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3: Good morning, it's Matthew Layton with you. A red fire ant nest has been found at a major logistics centre, sparking an urgent biosecurity response. The nest was discovered at Enfield in Sydney's Inner West, with testing suggesting the ants arrived from overseas in a shipping container. No other nests have been found. Shadow Foreign Minister Ted O'Brien has labelled plans to live stream a US execution repugnant. He's told News 24 his party has written to the E-Safety Commission after the watchdog admitted it can't proactively block the December broadcast.
4: I don't want a whole bunch of school kids in Australia watching somebody being killed. That doesn't align to our values at all.
3: Actress Selma Blair has been arrested after allegedly trying to open a plane door mid-flight, attacking flight attendants and kicking a police officer in the head. And Breaking Bad actor Ajay Mitty has died at just 34, with his family asking for privacy while an investigation continues.
5: M Sport.
3: Tyson Frizzell is leaving Newcastle to join the West Tigers on a one-year deal for 2027. Footy reporter David Riccio telling Sevens the agenda setters he's a great pickup for the club.
6: This will be his 17th season in 2027, signing a one-year deal with the West Tigers. He'll bring leadership and experience to a Tigers club that I believe desperately need it.
3: And Australia is closing in on victory in the first test against South Africa in Durban, needing just 6 more wickets.
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3: Showers easing today in Sydney, down to 13 tonight. A possible shower tomorrow, tops of 19 in the city and in the west. The Triple M 1000 is here. 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
13: 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Now, Olivia in Seven Hills. You got a couple of Def Leppard albums, obviously Hysteria and also Adrenalize. Talk to me about Adrenalize, the album.
14: Oh my goodness. Yes, total favourite album. Love it.
13: Okay, did you get it on vinyl back in the day? What's the story?
14: I actually got it on cassette.
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1: 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Yeah,
2: they were.
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2: Still great people, good friends, label mates for a while there. And we used to hang out with them a lot.
1: We did. I remember playing a game of soccer. Yeah, with them. in Melbourne. It was the Models against INXS.
2: Oh, that's right, actually.
1: Because we were on tour and...
2: You were Orange Boy.
1: And James Freud, who was sadly missed, he was kind of not really a very sporting type of person. He's more of a homebody. Mm. And he fell over and he actually broke his leg.
2: No, that's right. Wow, now it all comes flooding back to me.
1: Yeah.
2: And Barton Price played in the Choir Boys. So there you go. How interesting was that? 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

0: For Australian music fans, it was a very sad day when James Freud, the Models, passed away almost 16 years ago. I can't believe that. This is Sydney's 104.9 Triple M, voting for the Triple M 1000. Steve in Parramatta, you're going straight to what's going to be number one. Which band will have the number one spot with the greatest song of all time? You've looked into the future. I like it.
1: You're crazy not to go Queen, wouldn't you?
0: Okay.
1: You know, it's a pretty good tune, that Rhapsody, I reckon. So
0: Sure.
1: It could be.
0: Well, just to remind you how good that Rhapsody tune is, we'll play Queen Bohemian Rhapsody coming up right after Daughter Pearl Jam, which will feature heavily, I'm sure, in the Triple M 1000. Voting at the listener app. Just for doing that, you got a chance at $50,000. Sydney's 104.9 Triple M. Alone.

0: Sydney's Triple M, Goitier, Somebody That I Used to Know. Big song out of the 2010s. Does that deserve to be in the Triple M 1000? Is Goitier talking about Kimbra, the female voice, on that song?
1: So I think Kimbra brought an intensity and I guess the edge that I hoped the song would have.
0: Look, great song. But would you rate Somebody That I Used to Know as being a song with intensity? I don't know.
2: Oh, yeah.
3: Sydney deserves a breakfast show made in Sydney.
2: This is what Sydney deserves.
3: Bo Ryan, Kat and Woodsy.
2: This is
3: on Sydney's Triple M.
2: Triple M.
0: This is massive. Tomorrow morning at 8 o'clock. Yeah, the big announcement yesterday, the Powderfinger are back doing a bunch of shows at the Domain in October here in Sydney. And tomorrow morning with Bo Ryan, Kat and Woodsy at 8 o'clock on Sydney's Triple M, you got a chance to win the very first tickets in town to see Powderfinger. On this morning's show, Bo talking about an emergency he had at home last night. His pet parrot wasn't well, so he called the one person that he thought could save his parrot.
4: We're turning soul together, man. Yeah. Name my son. So you turn it soul. They say the I'm taking him in. And I'm burying him, right? And he's going in. As I've gone to get him out of the Hessian bag, I'm talking to Dr. Chris. I said, mate, look, I'm going to bury him, but thank you for all your help and support, mate. It's been pretty traumatic. 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
29: Paul McCartney was by far the most commercially successful post-Beatle, enjoying a career as both a solo artist and with his band Wings. The Beatles were the toughest act to follow, and Paul's solo career had a shaky start, with his first two albums being described as disappointing. Then came Band on the Run. This project looked like it was doomed from the outset, as Wings' original drummer and guitarist both resigned on the eve of their departure to Nigeria to record the album. It was too late to get anybody else on board, so the very clever Paul stepped in and saved the day by playing bass, drums and most guitar parts, as well as obviously all the vocals. The result was an album that revitalised Paul's critical standing and became the best-selling studio album of 1974 in the UK and in Australia. It was also the peak of Paul's post-Beatles career. Paul McCartney and Wings. Band on the Run.
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0: 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Going to get to some Aussie anthems that you need to think about with the Triple M 1000. Chisel. Yes. Hey, San, you know it's going to get votes. Amongst the big anthems we get to coming up next, Sydney's 104.9 Triple M.
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9: 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In Five Doctors, broken down truck, it's Parramatta Road near Lavender Street. And in Newtown, some southbound congestion on the Princess Highway and King Street from Missenden Road to the Newtown train station. 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
19: Hello there, I'm Matthew Layton. Shadow Foreign Minister Ted O'Brien wants action to stop Australians watching a planned US execution online. He's told News 24 he's particularly concerned school kids are already talking about watching the December live stream.
20: But when it comes to Australia, we have had a long-standing position against capital punishment, but what's more, we do not need children to be viewing this.
19: A WA bushfire threatening lives and homes is now contained, with residents in Strathalbyn near Geraldton told to keep monitoring conditions. USB economists say some businesses may be using the surcharge ban as cover for bigger price hikes. A survey of more than 1,500 cafes found 17% lifted prices, with the average increase 50 cents, far more than the typical card surcharge. And Westpac data shows more Aussies are heading to the pub midweek, with Wednesday spending

0: Gaming, jumping 6.1% over the past year. M Sport. Kalyn Ponga says family will be front of mind when he pulls on the New Zealand jersey against Australia in Thursday's World Cup opener.
1: A lot of people back home that I'm representing wearing this jersey. I've got a big family. I know they'll all be proud. I think that's something that as I've gotten older, I've come to appreciate a lot more. But it feels good, to be honest. Training, being in this environment, that sense of belonging.
0: And in cricket, Australia needs 6 wickets on the final day to beat South Africa in the first test.
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0: Showers easing today in Sydney, down to 13 tonight. A possible shower tomorrow, tops of 19 in the city and in the west. The Triple M 1000 is here. Vote for the greatest song of all time and you could win $50,000. Vote now.
3: Looking for a great night at the Sydney Opera House this summer? 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

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Coming soon, but all this hour. I love this one. I love Aussie music. I want an Aussie tune to win the Triple M 1000. Here are some of the finest options for you to vote for. And we're kicking it off with who else but John Farnham on Triple M.

0: Good times, the greatest hits on Sydney's Triple M. The Triple M 1000 voting is open. You can get to it on the Listener app. And all hour, we are playing a selection of some of the great Aussie tunes that you could vote for in your top 10. We've heard Farnham. That was Cold Chisel just then. It's literally music to your ears. Grant and Amy Plains.
1: Oh, there's nothing better than Aussie talent, is there?
0: There isn't. Akadaka's on the way. Darryl Braithwaite right now, though. It is Ice House on Triple M.

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1: Hi, this is Gleeson from the Screaming Jets. A song that I think should be included is It's a Long Way to the Top by AC/DC. 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

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That's a Sydney-specific one to consider. The Choir Boys, hailing from the Northern Beaches. That song literally about growing up in the Northern Beaches, Run to Paradise. And shortly we'll hear some of the best from our brekkie show, Bo, Cat and Woodsy on Triple M.

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0: 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Does it deserve its place? Lee Simon investigates.
1: There have been plenty of songs that shaped music, but how many of them defined a nation? Well, back in 1980, a couple of guys who often used to play at the Cricketers Arms Hotel in Melbourne came up with a song that would come to define Australia to the world. A land where beer flows and men chunder. A land of Vegemite sandwiches and thunder that makes you take cover. It's the third single from Men at Work's Business as Usual album, and it topped the charts for the band around the world and provided the band with a place in music history. So here's to Men at Work's Down Under and everything it means to us as Aussies.
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0: 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And another Aussie artist that we're obviously loving right now is Powderfinger. They're officially back after years away. One of Australia's most iconic rock bands has announced a massive reunion tour, including four huge shows at the Domain right here in Sydney, October 1, 2, 8 and 9, 2027. And make sure you check out the next edition of The Big Issue for Powderfinger's exclusive print all-band tour announcement interview. 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
3: 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Mount Druitt, there'll be a breakdown the Great Western Highway, eastbound lane 1 approaching John Hines Avenue. And crews just clearing a breakdown Bringelly, northbound Northern Road between Belmore Road and Bringelly Road. 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

0: idea. And I'm driving in the car a lot. So what do I want? I want good radio to keep me company. 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
3: 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And Friday, October 23rd at the Stain, TUIs on Tour is bringing the good vibes with Teen Jesus and the Gene Teasers taking the stage in the courtyard. 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
13: Hello, I'm Polly Bayfield. We've got some breaking news in the last hour because police say a body found in New South Wales has been identified as a 73-year-old woman who went missing back in February. Acting Superintendent Matt Zimmer has been speaking after Yvonne Ware was discovered in a livestock tank in the Tweed Shire last week.
14: Yesterday, a post-mortem examination was conducted, and on the information provided, we are now treating her death as a homicide.
13: We're told a strike force has been set up as investigations continue. A major biosecurity response is underway after a nest of fire ants was found at a freight hub in Sydney's inner west. Authorities say it likely arrived from overseas in a shipping container and no other nests have been found at the site. And Hollywood actress Selma Blair has been arrested after allegedly assaulting flight attendants on a plane from LA to New York. A representative for the 54-year-old said she had a medical emergency before the incident.
15: M Sport.
13: Kalyn Ponga says family will be front of mind when he pulls on the New Zealand jersey against Australia in Thursday's World Cup opener. Here he is.
16: A lot of people back home that I'm representing wearing this jersey, I know they'll all be proud. I think that's something that as I've gotten older, I've come to appreciate a lot more. But it feels good, to be honest. Training, being in this environment, that sense of belonging.
13: And in cricket, Australia needs 6 wickets on the final day to beat South Africa in the first test.
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13: Looking at your weather, and there's some rain around for the course of the afternoon, but otherwise feeling pretty mild at 22 degrees.

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0: 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Coming soon. This is Triple M. Nickelback's on the way. A bit of Bruce Springsteen as well. One of the greatest songs of all time that I dare say will feature in the top 10 from Led Zeppelin coming up shortly as well. Right now, though, it's Cake.
1: Reluctantly crouched at the starting line. Engines pumping and thumping in time. 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

0: 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Voting is active. You can get on the Listener app and have your say right now. This is why Matt in Campbelltown voted for who he voted for.
1: Oh, mate, they're just such a legend band. Been iconic for so long. So many great songs. Been part of my growing up.
0: Who came to your head just then? Was it a band, an artist? Who was it? Someone came into your head, and whoever that is, that's who you should be voting for in the Triple M 1000. 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Alanis Morissette on the way, Led Zeppelin, these are some options to consider. And The Boss, just to make your choice even harder on Triple M.

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1: Hi, I'm Mick Walter from Loud. My pick for the greatest song of all time. I may get a little crap for this because, you know, and it may already have been talked about, and it's so famous, but it's Stairway to Heaven by Led Zeppelin, and it had to do it. At 12 years of age, I always talk about how big an influence, you know, REM and The Cure and The Smiths were. The truth is when one of the first big like rock songs that really made me want to write lyrics, the first song that made me want to be a lyricist was definitely Stairway to Heaven by Led Zeppelin. So for me, it's the greatest song of all time.
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1: Triple M.
0: And Bo had an emergency at home last night. His parrot was not well, and he called the one person he thought could save it.
3: We're turning soul together, man. Yep. Me and my son, so you turn it soul together. I'll take him in. And I'm burying him, right? And he's going in. As I've gone to get him out of the Hessian bag, I'm talking to Dr. Chris. I said, mate, look, I'm going to bury him, but thank you for all your help and support, mate. It's been pretty traumatic. 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

0: Good times, the greatest hits on Sydney's Triple M. It is LP with ya. I'll be sticking around, but you know who'll be joining me right after this? Lou and Judge. Coming up next on Triple M.
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4: 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Windsor a breakdown southbound Macquarie Street, Hawkesbury Valley Way. 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
11: 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At the cold in your knuckles at 6 a.m. The sweat down your back under a 40-degree sun. 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
22: Yeah?
21: Yeah.
22: Nice.
21: Where'd you buy yours again?
22: Hunt's.
21: Hunt's Marine?
22: Yeah.
21: But what about your last boat? Where'd you get that one?
22: Oh, the Quintrex.
21: Yeah.
22: Hunt's Marine.
21: And where'd Steve get his boat?
22: I don't know. I'll ask.
23: Oi, Steve!
24: Yeah?
23: Where'd you get that boat?
24: Hunt's.
23: Hunt's Marine?
24: Yeah!
23: Nice!
22: Steve got his boat at Hunt's.
21: Hunt's Marine?
22: Yeah.
21: Nice.
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27: Hello, I'm Polly Bayfield. We've got some developing news this afternoon. A man already serving life in jail for child sex offences is set to face another trial. Ashley Paul Griffith will be extradited from Queensland to New South Wales after a Brisbane magistrate signed off on the move. While in northern New South Wales, the search for a 73-year-old woman who went missing in February has ended in a homicide investigation.
28: With confirmation now of Yvonne's murder, we have now stood up to a dedicated strike force. Those teams will continue to investigate in an attempt to identify the person responsible.
27: Acting Superintendent Matt Zimmer there giving an update after Yvonne Ware's body was found in a livestock tank last week. Elsewhere, biosecurity teams have launched a major response after a fire ant nest was found at a freight hub. Authorities say the one found in Sydney's Inner West likely came from overseas. And Michael Jordan's jersey from the 1998 NBA Finals has sold for a record $20 million.
1: CrownBet is built for the big moments this spring racing carnival. For more value on racing, download the CrownBet app today. Imagine what you could be buying instead.
3: M Sport.
27: In cricket, Steve Smith's continuing to be assessed for concussion after being hit on the helmet while batting on day four of the first test against South Africa. He carried on batting but wasn't there when the team fielded late on day four in

0: 6 wickets needed for an opening series win over South Africa. And elsewhere, Tyson Frizzell is leaving Newcastle to join the West Tigers on a one-year deal for 2027.
1: You for details.
0: Looking at your weather, and there's some rain around for the course of the afternoon, but otherwise feeling pretty mild at 22 degrees down to 17 later on today. And need a new playlist? Well, Listener has all your music sorted, so just search Music.
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3: Hello, Judgy. How are you on this Chewbacca Tuesday?
4: No. I'm really well. LP, how are you on this Chewbacca Tuesday?
3: No. I'm really well. And Lou, how are you on this Chewbacca Tuesday?
4: Give us. Lou.
3: Lou.
4: LP asked you a question. I think it's probably be a bit more polite.
3: Okay. That's
4: interesting. Is Lou even here?
3: Is Lou? Oh.
4: Oh, that's the.
3: Oh, we've
4: oh.
3: got. Oh.
4: Sorry, mate. I just assumed because work started a couple of minutes ago, Lou would be here, I guess.
3: I get. Okay. That makes sense, though, why she wasn't in her chair or in the studio or at work today.
4: I guess it makes sense why she wasn't in the. I guess the meeting, the pre-show meetings and stuff.
3: That should have been the giveaway. That should have been the giveaway.
4: I wonder why.
3: I wonder why. Hey, we might find out as the show goes on.
4: Look, we'll figure it out.
3: But, Judge.
4: Hey.
3: Hello.
4: How fun is this? Now,
3: we're really good at talking to each other, so that's no worries. Like, we'll have natural flowing conversation probably.
4: 100%, mate. Well, how?
3: So.
4: Shit. What have you been out to?
3: It's like usual.
4: Yep.
3: Usual.
4: Cool. I've been I've been out there as well today, so that's good.
3: That's okay. Same.
4: All right. This is going to be a good hellish.
3: This is going to be great. Okay.
4: Well, Cody, was that a good start?
3: Was that good?
4: Is it because we did a pretty good banner. All right.
3: We don't need Lou. I told ya. All right, well, let's get into the show after this.
4: Let's get into the show after this.
3: Song now.
4: Shit. Oh, shit.
3: Oh, no.

0: It is Lou and Judge on Triple M. Today it's Judge and LP, though, and it's all thanks to Save a Life.
1: Well, you're dead right.
0: Mm.
1: You got a puppy?
0: I do, yes. Romeo.
1: Romeo.
0: He's a husky cross Dalmatian.
1: What a mix.
0: I know. He's the only one I know.
1: Spotty and Sookie.
0: Yeah, that's exactly right. That's he is Spotty and Sookie.
1: Well, mate, I don't know if you know this.
0: Mm.
1: But Save a Life is nutritious dog and cat food for pet parents who give a.
0: Oh,
1: see what I mean? It's made in Australia, New Zealand, and can I tell you something for nothing? You can find them in your local pet specialty store and purchase a bag to be part of something better because they give, is it 50% of their profits? Sorry, you've missed
0: But you can't say giver.
1: Oh, and sorry, then they give 50% of their profits to help save the lives of rescued cats and dogs.
0: Well, I'll have to get some for Romeo then.
1: Well, it sounds to me like you give her.
0: Nice. Are you gonna get some for Brutus?
1: Yeah, it's because I give.
0: Trying to say because I see how that sounds.
1: Not as good
0: when you do it like that.
1: Not as good.
0: Save a Life premium nutritious pet food for pet parents who give a.
1: Oh, like, you nailed it.
0: Like Jarch there.
1: Hey, listen up.
0: Yes,
1: I spun a yarn on the radio show yesterday.
0: Yeah, I know. I was there.
1: Oh yeah.
0: No, go on. Say it again.
1: Basically, where I was at a wedding recovery, I made some new friends. I got extremely excited.
0: Mm.
1: I forgot that I had a newborn back home and invited them back for a bit of kick-ons.
0: I was about to say naturally, but that's really bad.
1: Well, it's actually shocking.
0: Mm. You forgot you had a kid.
1: Well, I sort of forgot I had a kid in a sense. My excitement got the better of me and I forgot that, no, you can't have kick-ons because it'll wake the baby.
0: Mm.
1: Anyway, we've received some comments.
0: Oh, some comments. This will be good.
1: Regarding this.
0: You've got them there?
1: Yeah, got one from Jay saying, forgot about the kid, 10 out of 10, Jarge.
0: Well, yeah, that.
1: That's basically how I operate. That's just saying how I operate.
0: Yeah.
1: They're just concluding that's how I do it. It's not good.
0: Mm.
1: Dan. Baby brain Jarch. Dads get it too, mate. Fear not. They.
0: Bit of backup.
1: Yeah, it's a bit of baby brain.
0: Okay.
1: Can't be bloody persecuted for the rest of my life for this. That's what Dan reckons.
0: Okay.
1: Sonny, here are a couple of yarns of similar instances.
0: Okay.
1: This is from Sonny. I left my kid playing in the supermarket playground while I put groceries in the boot. Then I forgot about him, got in the car. Got in the car and got to drive home. Mate, I actually think about this and I'm scared of this.
0: Yeah.
1: Aria, when I was a baby, my parents took my brother and I to the park. They walked home with my toddler brother and left me in the pram at the park.
0: Right.
1: Hey, I'm feeling pretty seen here. Danny, my wife and I were about to board a flight with our six-year-old. I had my son's passport and boarding pass, but I completely forgot about him. Scanned my own passport and started walking down the tunnel till my wife called me back. She wasn't happy.
0: No.
2: Sounds a bit like Steph.
0: Yes.
2: Last weekend.
0: Well, Nat, yeah. She was in her right to be, yeah.
1: Do you have any yarns like this?
0: Well, let me tell you, this has actually brought up a traumatic memory for me. So when I was a kid, we went over to England to go visit my cousins. They were living over there.
1: Yep.
0: And we all went on like a joint family holiday to Italy.
1: Awesome.
0: And it was like my cousins were there. It was the best trip ever.
1: Yep.
0: Like, how good's this? Haven't seen these cousins in like 6 months or something. And then we went to the Colosseum in Rome and it was middle of summer, packed, fully busy, packed. And I was with, like, we sort of split off into two groups.
1: Yep.
0: One group thought that I was with them. Oh. Other group thought I was with them.
1: Jeez, you must be quite the presence.
0: I was, dawdling up the back, thought I was following my uncle. Then I looked up and realized that's not my uncle at all. That's another, that's a completely different man. Stood there, looked around. Started crying.
1: The only option there, mate, is to scream cry.
0: Yeah.
1: You're lucky it wasn't in 783 AD. Otherwise, they probably would have put you to the sword.
0: Probably.
1: You probably would have been there in a gladiatorial battle.
0: Yeah. And so this American family came and was like, hey, it's all right. It's all right. And I thought this was going to have to be my new family now.
1: Yeah. You'd succumb to that reality.
0: So they forgot about me. 133353. So I know how Hank feels.
1: Yeah.
0: I'll be able to bond with him over that as he gets older. When did you forget about your kid?
1: Yeah.
0: That's what we want.
1: 133353. Call us right now. When did you forget about your kid?
0: Did your dad host kick-ons?
1: Yeah. Did your dad host kick-ons and forget? By the way, we can keep you anonymous. Yes.
0: Yeah, that's exactly.
1: Call us now. 1-3-3-5-3. When'd you forget about your kid?
0: We'll take your calls next on Lou and Charge, Triple M.

0: It's Lou and Josh on Triple M. Today it's Josh and LP. 133353 is our number, and we are asking, when did you forget about your kid?
1: Yeah, well, because I had sort of kick-ons after two of my good friends' wedding on the weekend, and I took people back to where we were staying, completely forgetting that I had a four-month-old. There. Wasn't great. We've had some listeners write in with their similar yarns. You were forgotten about in the Colosseum in bloody Rome when
0: must
1: you were a kid.
0: Must be nice. I know it must be nice, but I was. I was a lost little boy in the Colosseum.
1: You were, weren't you?
0: Yes.
1: You were. Nah, I was going to think of a pun, but I couldn't. 133353, call us now. Call us now. When did you lose your kid?
0: We'll take your calls next on Lou and Judge.

0: Lou and Jarch on Triple M. Today it's Jarch and LP. 133353 is the number. We're asking, when did you forget about your kid?
1: Well, correct. I had a couple of kick-ons. Blame me. Forgot that I had my beautiful boy, Hank.
0: I will blame you.
1: It's fair.
0: Yeah.
1: It's fair to blame me.
0: Yeah.
1: I forgot my beautiful boy, Hank, was at home and anyway.
0: Nah, you're still a good dad.
1: Thanks, mate. Yeah. Succumb to the wrath, which was fair. Now, we want to know, when did you forget about your kids?
0: Yes.
1: We got Lisa on the line. Talk to us, Lisa.
2: Yeah, hi. Yes, I first-time mother and back to work after about 2 months. And anyway, no problem. Dropped my daughter at the babysitter's, went to work and did my day, came home, literally went home and started cooking dinner, and I got a phone call from my babysitter who said, have you forgotten something?
1: Okay.
2: And I went, oh, my God. So I had to go back and get my daughter.
1: I was concerned there that you'd just gone to work the whole time.
0: Yeah, the kid was just at home, just upstairs. Quietest kid ever.
1: Yeah.
0: Thanks, okay. Lisa.
1: Thank you.
0: Michelle, when did you forget about your kid?
3: So not me, mother-in-law. We all were down at the park, had a nice afternoon barbecue, drove home, about 10 minutes down the road, realised, oh, my brother-in-law's not in the car, where is he? 2 carloads, hop back in the car, and he's just happily playing on the swing down at the park.
1: Oh, mate.
3: Very stressful, but very funny ending.
1: Yeah, of course it is. It's a happy ending, but God, that is stress-inducing
3: stuff.
0: Well, at least, you know, in your case, Jarch, you not only came home to your kid, you brought extra parents.
1: I brought extra help.
0: Unlike leaving your kid. So that's what, you know.
1: Yeah, hold on. I don't see what the problem is.
0: Actually, you know. Extra good parent.
1: Thanks, mate. Kai, talk to us. When did you forget your kid?
4: So we were on a family holiday earlier this year. Yep. Me, my partner, our 4 kids, and my parents. And we were up at happy hour. And my parents said, we're going to go back to the room and start getting ready for dinner. And 3 of the 4 kids went with my parents. So my partner and I just, you know, happy hour up on the deck.
1: Yep. Mm.
4: Thought, all right, we'll go back to the room now. So we've gone from the front pool at the, you know, the top of the boat, all the way down the other end of the boat, down about 4 flights of stairs, get down there, and my stepdaughter goes, oh, where's her brother? And I went, oh my gosh, left him up in the pool.
0: Sounds like me.
4: So I've never run so fast to the other
1: imagine.
4: End of the pool.
1: Like
4: and he's standing
1: Bolt.
4: There. You forgot me, didn't you?
0: Yep. Yeah.
1: That's the worst thing. Never live it down.
0: I've been there.
1: You have, you poor soul.
0: At the Coliseum of all places. It's horrible.
5: My hands in a result, trying to get her back.
0: Hang on. Joe's just started telling a story, I think. Joe, he just launched into it. Sorry, we didn't catch that.
1: Joe, sorry, go again.
5: I left my daughter in the car because I picked her up in the wrong order. Went to the shop with my eldest daughter.
1: Yep.
5: And while we were shopping, I was going, something doesn't feel right. And she's like, what? And I said, I've left your sister in the car.
0: Yeah.
5: So I ran back to the car and bolted out the shop. And the fella on the door was like, I need to check your bags. And I said, no, I can't stop. I've got to go. Ran down the escalator, and as I hit the bottom of the escalator, fell on the floor and broke my hand.
1: Oh,
5: and then got to the car, and I looked at my daughter, and I was like, oh, silly mummy. I left you in the car. And she's like, I was just watching all the people walk past. Mum, I'm okay.
0: Oh, that's nice. All the kids are really good about it.
1: Well, it helps that Joe's daughter was 22.
0: Just watching all the people go past. Okay. Sean, when did you forget about your kid?
6: G'day, boys. Look, I've got 3 sons, and they all play junior football, or they used to.
1: Yep.
6: And me and the wife used to have to take them to different games on the Sunday, and we'd always end up back at Montrose Footy Club. And, and then at the end of the night, me and the wife would take the kids home in 2 separate cars, and we'd always get home and go, okay, who got Harry? And, We left him there on the footy oval running round. So, somebody had to go back there and pick him up. So,
1: Are you Harry Garside's father?
6: Yeah, that's right.
0: Oh, yeah. How good's that?
1: He's my
6: that
1: mate.
6: That was the reason I think he'd become a boxer.
1: Yeah, I think I let him into the heat himself. Out.
0: Yeah, so good,
6: it didn't
0: Sean.
6: It happened just once. It happened a few times. So, yeah.
0: Wow. Explains a lot. No, Sean,
6: it does.
0: Thanks for calling.
1: Good on you, Sean.
6: Not a problem. Thanks.
0: Hey, it's Lou and Judge on Triple M. Lou not with us today. So shortly we're going to ask the question, where is Lou?
1: Yeah.
0: I'm Lou and Judge, Triple M.
7: 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Certified chaos merchants. Triple M's Lou and Judge for your early drive home.
8: One song. One sound. The Triple M 1000's about to go down. It's every artist, every guitarist, every Paul, Gene, Ace and Peter Chris. And every first kiss. From Bon Jovi to Queen. And maybe a bit of horses in between. Let's

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19: You're going to get some prizes.
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18: They've been
19: pack.
18: Good to us. 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
19: Call us now.
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1: I haven't noticed.
0: No, that's...
1: I haven't noticed that she's been away.
0: Oh.
1: I thought she was here the whole time. How awkward is that, dude? What a life force of the show. I mean, it takes me halfway. We're going to do a full segment until I realize she's gone.
0: We even asked, where is Lou, last segment, and you still didn't even realise.
1: I must have been into the fireball packs.
0: That's right. We've got a fireball pack to give away to our favourite answer here. So, Hunter, where is Lou?
2: Howdy, fellas. How are we?
1: Good, mate. How are
0: Good
1: you?
0: Good yourself?
2: Oh, I'm doing beautiful, thank you. My theory is she's been busy being Batman overnight, and she's sleeping the day off.
1: Do you think there's a bit of nocturnal Lou?
2: Oh, just a little bit. I can got to keep the city safe.
1: Okay,
0: true. Oh, someone's got her.
1: Oh, you actually think she's a vigilante?
0: Yeah, she's Batman.
2: Probably. I mean, it's a theory.
0: It's a theory. Okay.
1: I like it, Hunter. I like it. Okay, Tom, where do you reckon she is?
3: Mate, I think she was probably arrested for peeing in public again and had to spend the night in jail.
0: Again.
1: Good. Tom, I like where your head's at.
0: Yeah, she's got to work on that.
1: Well, it's all the time.
0: It's just a bit much.
1: I've said, darling, there's public toilets everywhere.
0: Once is a mistake, but
1: 450?
0: It's becoming a bit of a pattern.
1: That's a pattern.
0: Yeah.
1: Okay. I like it, Tom. Okay. Thank you.
0: Anthony, where's Lou?
4: Legends, how are we going?
1: Good, mate. Good, mate.
4: I reckon she doesn't like to lose too much when it comes to you versus Lou. So I reckon she's at a general knowledge class.
0: Right?
4: Now, she's really good. She doesn't like to, she's happy to give away the tickets, but she still doesn't like to lose.
0: No, and she's been losing a bit lately.
4: She's been losing her
0: touch.
1: Yeah, she has.
0: Okay.
4: Yeah, so I reckon she's away just, you know, getting her theories up and her information, and you know, she's gonna come back and stick it up in your face and go, here, take the tickets.
0: I got
4: every single one right.
0: If she comes back tomorrow and she wins, we'll know where she's been.
1: That's right. I like it, Anthony. Okay. Thank you, mate. Rebecca, talk to us. Where do you reckon Lou is?
5: Hi, guys. I think she's run away to join the circus.
1: Because she's a clown.
5: I reckon she'd be a tightrope walker.
0: Oh. I'm giving her a lot of credit.
1: If I give you that tip, there's nothing balanced about Lou. I mean, gee whiz, that's a tightrope walker.
0: Okay.
1: I like that, Rebecca. Mm. Rebecca, is there any particular reason why you think she's done that?
5: Isn't that everyone's dream?
1: Absolutely.
0: Sure.
1: I mean,
0: I think this is your dream, Rebecca, and you're using this as a platform.
1: LP. If someone was to walk in here right now and say, mate, I had a tightrope walking gig. It's for Cirque du Soleil.
0: Oh, jealous.
1: Yeah.
0: Yeah, true.
1: I'm doing it.
0: You know
1: that.
0: What? That's true. Lisa, where is Lou today?
6: Hello, fellas.
1: Hello. Hey, Lisa.
6: You can stop looking because I've found her.
1: Where is she?
6: She's down the local shopping centre. She's got a pop-up shop and she's selling her handmade crocheted merkins.
0: Thank you for finding her, Lisa.
6: I bought two, one for a friend.
1: Oh,
0: thank you for supporting local businesses as well.
1: Oh, geez, that's good.
0: Yeah.
6: My pleasure.
1: Can I be honest?
6: What's a merkin?
1: No, don't worry. I'm very well across merkins. Handmade crochet ones, not so much.
0: Yeah.
1: Lisa, I think you've got yourself a fireball pack.
0: Yeah.
1: I also... I would love to give Anthony a fireball pack.
0: I think we've just found a second. I think we can give Anthony one as well.
1: Lisa and Anthony. Well done.
0: Well done. Judge and Triple M. We've got no Lou, as we said. So up next, it's you versus you. General knowledge trivia. Give us a call, 133353, if you want to play.
1: Yeah.
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14: Lou and Judge!
15: Yeah, Lou and Judge on Triple M. Time to play this. Yeah, we've got tickets to see Street Fighter. The ultimate showdown awaits Street Fighter in cinemas October 15. And... we've got, there's a key element of this segment that we're missing, isn't there, Judge?
16: What?
15: Lou.
16: What is this segment?
15: So it's you versus Lou.
16: Right.
15: And we're missing Lou.
16: Huh.
15: Louisa, our co-host.
16: Oh, she's doing that Merkinstall again.
15: The Merkinstall,
16: after that general knowledge workshop.
15: Yes, yeah.
16: Yeah, okay, gotcha. That's fine. Well, we've got Corey and Kerry. Corey, I'd assume you've got a six-pack. Kerry, I feel like you're pretty nonchalant. You see, because
17: no, I'm not far off it.
15: Core, and then Kerry doesn't even care.
16: Yeah.
18: No.
16: So that's the sort of brilliance you'll get when Lou's not here. Okay. So it's going to be Corey versus Kerry.
15: Ooh.
16: I think we buzz in with names. Do you think?
15: Oh well, we've got a guy and a girl, so we should be able to tell.
16: All right. So just answer. Quickest to answer gets the point. I'm going to read the questions. First to answer gets the point. No need to buzz in. That's correct.
15: Yeah.
16: Corey, how's the general knowledge, mate?
17: Oh, not too bad.
16: Righto. Kerry, what about yours?
18: Yeah, we're about to find out. Let's see. Brain switched on.
16: I think we've got some. I think we've got some humble units here.
15: Okay.
16: Okay. Well, in that case, Corey and Kerry. You versus Lou.
15: It's you versus you.
16: You versus you.
15: Yeah.
16: Begins in 3, 2, 1. Now, which gas in the atmosphere has its molecules composed of 3 oxygen atoms?
15: Oh, this is
18: hydrogen.
15: Tough. No, it's a layer. Think of a layer.
16: A layer that went...
17: ozone.
16: Yeah, that's right, mate.
15: Corey.
16: If you're born on the 13th of October, what zodiac sign are you?
18: Capricorn.
15: No.
16: Also a brand of tampons.
18: Scorpio.
16: Libra.
18: Libra.
16: That's what I am. Which extinct animal shares its name with an Australian telecommunications company?
17: Dodo.
16: That's correct, mate.
15: Corey's up 2-0.
16: With regard to the investment product, what does ETF stand for?
18: Electronic funds transfer.
15: No,
16: ETF. No, but I love where your head's at. It's exchange traded funds.
15: I love how much harder
16: the questions are when it's you versus you and not Lou's not here. Channel 7 is celebrating how many years on Australian tellies?
18: 150.
16: No.
15: No. Sort of halve that one, Kerry.
17: 75.
16: Or go lower.
17: 60.
18: 70. Oh,
16: it's 70. 60.
15: It was 70.
16: Kerry
15: got it.
16: Okay, which country are the Aussie cricketers currently playing against?
17: Bangladesh.
16: Lickers, bro. It's
17: no, South Africa.
16: That's right.
15: 3-1 to Corey.
16: What's the name of Mark Zuckerberg's new biopic?
17: Meta something.
15: No, it's not The Social Network. It's The Social... Okay.
16: It's The Social Reckoning. Name the soccer team that just became the first NPL team to win the Australian Cup final.
17: South Melbourne.
15: Yes.
16: That's correct.
15: Well done.
16: Who wrote the Iliad?
17: No
16: also
17: clue.
16: Also the father of the Simpsons.
17: Homer.
16: That's correct.
15: Well done, Corey.
16: Bendigo is a country town in which Australian state?
17: Victoria.
16: That is correct,
15: okay,
16: Corey.
15: Okay, Corey's done well there.
16: Corey, you've got the chocks, mate. 6-1 to Kerry.
18: Well done.
17: Hey,
16: turns out you didn't really carry much, did you? Huh? You were pretty chilled out through the whole thing, weren't you, Kerry?
18: I'm going back to bed.
15: Lou and Judge on Triple M. Corey's going to go see Volk in Street Fighter.
16: Yeah.
13: 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Certified Chaos Merchants. 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
11: Good afternoon. Angela Cox here with your 3 o'clock news headlines. Fire ants have been detected in Sydney's inner west after a nest was discovered at the Enfield Intermodal Logistics Centre. Nearby residents and businesses are being urged to look out for the potentially deadly pest. An electric car has ploughed through a fence and into a pool in Newport on Sydney's northern beaches. A 79-year-old man was driving. He managed to escape uninjured. Water has poured onto George Street in the CBD after a leak inside the World Square building just after 10:30 last night. It took 2 hours to bring the flooding under control. Thousands of Year 12 students have wrapped up their first day of HSC exams. Testing will continue over the next 4 weeks. And Big W shoppers can now use DoorDash to get their retail fix.

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2: I'm James Manton. Australia will head into the final day of the first test against South Africa, needing 6 wickets for victory. Matt Renshaw, the star of day 4 with 82 runs, before taking his first ever test wicket. And Gillaroo's legend Ali Brigginshaw admits she was heartbroken at being left out of Australia's Rugby League World Cup squad. Brigginshaw will swap playing boots for a microphone, joining Seven Sport as an expert for the tournament.
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4: Sydney's weather, rainy all day, heading for a low of 14 degrees overnight, cloudy tomorrow with a top of 19. For Sydney's best news, sport and weather, watch 7 News tonight at 6 on 7 and streaming on 7.
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4: Now, yes. For your early drive home, it's Triple M's
3: New and Judge.
5: Yeah, we never get to play the Scro version, so he just thought,
6: oh, well.
5: Play the Scro version of the opener just there.
6: So Scro, for those of you that don't know, is the game. I've got a basketball-themed bin, net bin.
5: Yeah.
6: And we throw scrunched up balls of paper into it in the studio. Now, I'm not joking. We take this so seriously. It's myself, LP, Digilock.
5: Well, everyone's welcome to play.
6: Everyone's welcome to play.
5: It's just the way you happen to play every day.
6: Every single day. There is a full board with scores, how many games each individual has won. There are probably now, what would you say, 30-plus rules to Scro?
5: Yeah. It's like it requires a rule book.
6: We've got a rule book for Scro.
5: Yeah.
6: And one of the greatest things about Scro, ladies and gentlemen, is that Louisa Dowden hates it. She hates it. She can't stand it.
5: I don't know if it's like the best thing about Scro.
6: Well, it really gets me going. It gets me Scroing.
5: Okay.
6: She hates Scro. And so.
5: Whatever scroats your scroat.
6: Whatever scroats your scroat. Now, who is the Scro champion today?
5: Me.
6: Yeah, he got it.
5: Got the medal.
6: He got it. Digilock and I used our pokey machine and our King Scro today. You won't know what that means.
5: It basically means you used everything you had to try and win.
6: Yep.
5: And you still lost. Still, and now you can't use those things for the rest of the week.
6: For the rest of the week.
5: Yeah.
6: Can't use them. It's my, honestly, I love the show and I love all of you guys out there outside the glass.
5: Yeah.
6: I love you more than you'll ever know. I can't articulate it. But I come in here for Scro. Please know that. You mean more to me than so many people. But Scro is my baby.
5: Yeah. That's, yeah, we can tell.
6: I love it so much, mate.
5: Yeah.
6: It's and guess who else loves it?
5: Who else?
6: Findy.
5: And you know who else loves it?
6: Who?
5: Judge Jarchi.
6: Oh!
5: Oh, and there he is right now. There he is. He's coming.
6: Have you already finished Scro today?
5: Yep.
6: Oh, bugger.
5: And I won.
6: Oh, good on you, Cornelio.
5: Thanks.
6: All right. I suppose I'm coming up next.
5: Okay, yeah, you're coming up next, Judge Jarchi.
6: You know what? I'm going to Scro during the break.
5: Okay. We'll get to that now. We'll get in the courtroom next on Lou and Judge. Triple M.

0: It is Lou and Jarch on Triple M. Today it's Jarch and LP, but we're about to dive into the courtroom.
1: You are about to enter the courtroom of Judge Jarchy.
2: Order.
3: Good
2: to be here. How are you?
0: I'm very good, Judge. Very, very good.
2: Good.
0: And we're lacking in a counsel, Cornelia, today.
2: Oh, yeah.
0: So we've brought in a guest associate, a judge's associate into the studio. Judge's associate, Ash.
2: What's your name?
4: Ash.
2: Young lady?
4: The Ash Associate.
2: You're the Ash Associate. I like
0: very
2: it.
0: Very good, the Ash Associate.
2: No, very good. Well, lovely to be here.
4: In the courtroom.
2: And thank you for coming in.
4: Anytime.
2: Now, Ash, I'm going to need you to read this case for me today. And post haste, I don't have time. Please.
4: Let me bathe.
0: Just get into the case, please.
2: I said we don't have time, Ash. Okay. Maybe after.
4: My housemate and I have lived together for about 5 years now. Previously, we had more housemates. So we lived in a bigger place with multiple bathrooms. In the past year, we moved into a smaller place. It's just the two of us now. And we now have to share a bathroom. I enjoy a bath. I soak once a week for about 2 hours. It's the highlight of my week. And my housemate knows I've been doing this for years. Unfortunately, our toilet is inside our bathroom. And my roommate has now asked if I can cut back my bath times to an hour so that he can use the toilet when he needs to. I said no, he's an adult. He can hold it for more than, 2 hours once a week. I said I'm more than happy to tell him, I'm about to have a bath, you use the toilet first, etc., even though if he's not home, so he doesn't come back busting, etc.
2: Okay.
4: He said, that's not good enough. I need to be considerate and keep my baths to an hour or under when living in a share house. So the case on the table, 2 hour baths in a share house, for or against?
0: 2 hour baths in a share house.
2: Well, Cornelio, first thoughts?
0: 2 hour baths in general is what wigs me out.
2: I couldn't agree more.
5: I mean, doesn't the water get like cold?
2: Can I be honest? I've found in my later years I really enjoy a bath. The other day I was at the supermarket. This is a Judge Judge.
0: Is this Judge or is this Judge?
2: No, this is Judge Judge here.
0: Okay.
2: I was at the supermarket and I'd only just been reintroduced to baths. And I went to the supermarket and I got all the trimmings. I'd bubble bath. I had, soaps and all sorts of shit. And I ran into a friend of mine, a mate of mine, and he goes, what's going on? I said, oh, Steph's really into her baths. My wife is also called Steph. I said, she's really gotten into her baths, mate, so I'm just, I'm getting all this for her. It was all for me. It was all for me.
0: Yeah.
2: Although, in saying that, my baths are max 15 minutes.
0: Yeah. Well, I can understand wanting to, luxuriate in the bath. The whole point of the bath instead of a shower is to be able to, sit in it.
2: But
0: 2 hours.
2: But also, at the same time, you are an adult.
0: Yeah.
2: I'm sure you can hold, if you work the bath around, I'm sure you can hold it for 2 hours.
0: Yeah.
2: Unless there's IBS or something. Associate, is there IBS? Does it specify in the case?
4: It doesn't specify, but there could potentially be.
0: Okay, it's up to conjecture.
2: It's pure conjecture. Yeah. Well, Ash, what's the question?
4: The question, 2 hour baths in a share house, for or against?
2: 133353. Call now.
0: Yeah.
2: 2 hour baths in a share house, for and against. We need a for, we need an against.
0: That's what we do. 133353. Back in the courtroom after this.

0: It is Lou and Jarch on Triple M. We are jumping back in the courtroom.
1: You are about to enter the courtroom of Judge Jarchy.
2: Okay. Order!
0: Judge.
2: Yes.
0: So the case is 2 hour baths in a share house. So there's a girl who's, there's a person who has 2 hour baths, enjoys to luxuriate in the bath, and the housemates asked if, since they're sharing a bathroom, if they could cut back on the baths a bit, and they're trying to figure out a way. They're adults. Can they make it work where they're both happy? You can go 2 hours without doing a poo or whatever it is you got to do. And you can let your roommate have their bath if they so desire. So it's a for and against, should a 2 hour bath be allowed in a share house with a shared bathroom.
2: Okay. It's an interesting case, one that will captivate the nation, no doubt.
0: So we've got Neil for and we've got Mo against Judge.
2: Okay. How are you both?
3: Very good.
4: Good, thank you.
2: Okay. No, Neil, you're for.
3: I'm Mo, definitely for.
2: Mo, you're against. Neil, I think you can start. You can kick off proceedings. I'm going to give you about 30 seconds, mate, to make your case. Then, Mo, you'll have time to rebut, and then I'm going to let it be a bit of a free-for-all. After that, Neil, please proceed.
3: Mate, we're all adults. You've got personal time. Personal time in a bath. 2 hours is nothing, mate. I mean, you know, you could go for the toilet or she could go for the toilet first, you know? 2 hours is nothing. I used to have a spa pool. I'd spend all day in it. People spend all day in spa pools on holidays. Nobody's telling them to get out after 2 hours. Just leave it alone, mate. Get a new flatmate. Tell him bugger off, you know? Get a new flatmate.
2: Okay, new flatmate. I don't mind it, Neil. Mo, your rebuttal.
4: Well, we're about to leave today. Quite simply, I mean, you're sharing a house and you have to have consideration for the other member. I mean, if you want to have 2 hours and, you know, that's fine, but get your own place if you want to do that. Because at the same time, you might get visitors over, you might have people just knock on the door, come through and say, oh, g'day, yeah. Oh, can I use your bathroom? Oh, I'm sorry, my flatmate's in there, hasn't had a shower for 3 weeks.
2: Okay.
4: All right, I understand half an hour, 1 hour, but yeah, no, I think... you need to be considerate.
2: Okay, there's laughter from Neil. Now, gentlemen, I'd like to have a back and forth, if you will. Thank you. And keep it orderly, gentlemen. I am not in the mood today.
3: Mate, I think he needs to grow up a bit, mate, you know. How many people come knocking on your door asking to use the toilet, you know? Jesus, no. I mean, this is a bit extreme, you know. Get another flatmate.
4: You might have friends come over, right, you know, unknowingly, and then all of a sudden, can I use the bathroom? 10 minutes into their visit, 15 minutes into their visit. What do I tell them?
3: I ain't got time for flatmates. I'm in the bath all the time myself, so I ain't got time for flatmates.
4: No, that's the point. I mean, I understand you might take 2 hours. I mean, from your action, I think you might be from the UK, so you're probably quite used to it.
3: But
4: we're here in Australia, we actually like to have a bath and a shower. But you know, we have our quick showers and then have a half an hour bath. And it's fantastic.
3: How many blokes go and sit in the toilet in the dunny for half an hour reading a book, mate, having a shit? It takes you 5 minutes, mate. So don't come.
0: All right, judge.
4: We're talking about a bath now, aren't we?
2: Gentlemen,
4: we're talking about a bath. We're not talking about
3: personal time.
2: I demand order in my courtroom, gentlemen.
4: All I'm saying is, on the toilet.
3: Put a cork in it. Put a cork in it.
0: I think Neil might have called us from the bath as well, by the way.
2: Okay. I demand order, gentlemen.
0: Okay.
2: Order I shall have, or I shall find you both in contempt of court.
0: Yeah.
2: But from a non-judge perspective, absolutely. Yeah. Absolutely bloody love that.
0: Yeah.
2: The both of you. So that's old judge coming in.
3: All fun.
2: But as a judge,
0: this is a tricky one. I don't envy
2: it is
0: you,
2: a tricky
0: Judge
2: one. And Neil, you made some tremendous points. Mo, you made some great points. Mo did say something that really stuck with me, though. As a young boy from the country who grew up in a drought, you've got to be in and out. My showers last less than a song. And if you're in a bath for 2 hours, you're continually pouring water. What a waste. I find in favour of Mo, and may God be with you, Neil. May God be with you.
0: And enjoy.
4: Thank you very much.
0: And Neil, enjoy the rest of your bath, mate. You've earned it.
2: I love Neil too.
0: Judge on Triple M.
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8: 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Checking your M's, traffic is bunched up for the M5, moving west through Moorbank. Delays for the M4, heading westbound at South Wentworthville. Marsville, truck and car crash, westbound Epping Road, Balaclava Road. Greenacre crash for the Hume Highway. 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

0: It's Lou and Jarch on Triple M. Although today it's Jarch and LP. We're doing this.
1: They're back. Triple M presents Nickelback.
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3: 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This is how you remind me.
4: 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Traveling across the whole country next October.
5: Get
6: your
5: nickel.
6: You're back.
0: Yeah, very exciting times, Jarchy.
7: Well, you bet your bottom dollar it is, son.
0: We've got a double pass to give away to the Everything Under the Sun Tour. Nickelback, October next year. And
7: pretty exciting.
0: It's very exciting. We've got to give away these tickets somehow. This is the only way we know how. With a game that we come up with based on a pun that loosely relates to the band.
7: That's correct. It's get your nickel back. Let me explain it to you so you understand.
0: Okay.
7: Got two listeners on the line. 60 seconds on the clock. We've got a bunch of quick-fire questions. You keep the nickel as long as you get the answers right. As soon as you get one wrong, the nickel, or if you're taking too long to answer, the nickel then goes to the other player, and you're hoping you can get that nickel back. Whoever finishes the 60 seconds with the nickel wins the tickets.
0: Wins the tickets. Exactly right. Okay.
7: We've got Josie and Hayden. How you going, guys?
8: Yeah, good.
7: Good,
9: thanks.
7: Okay. Right. Well, listen. I'm going to read the questions for Josie.
0: Yeah, I'll read the questions for Hayden.
7: You read for Hayden.
0: Okay.
7: We're going to start with Josie. Okay?
0: Josie's going to start with the nickel.
7: You're starting with a nickel.
0: Are we ready to go, guys?
7: You guys ready?
8: Yeah.
0: Here we go.
7: Josie, what is the name of Nickelback's lead singer?
9: Chad Kroeger.
7: Correct. What is the main ingredient in guacamole?
9: Avocado.
7: Correct. John Palmer is a character on which TV show?
9: Home and Away.
7: Correct. How many zeros are in a million?
9: Six.
7: Correct.
0: She's got it.
7: How many players from one team are on the court in a basketball game?
9: Eight.
0: No, it was five. Okay, Hayden, you've got the nickel. Which ocean is off the east coast of Australia?
8: Pacific.
0: He's got it. How many legs does a spider have?
8: Eight.
0: Yeah. What is the largest organ in the human body?
8: Heart.
0: No, it was the skin.
7: Okay, Josie. What planet is known as the red planet?
0: It's going to Hayden. Yeah. It's going to Hayden. Okay, that was Mars. What colour is the Australian $100 note, Hayden?
8: Green.
0: Yep. What is the hardest natural substance?
8: Granite.
7: Well, he got it ended.
0: Yes.
7: And the nickel was with it is a diamond.
0: Yes. But
7: your incorrect answer was after the timer ran out.
0: Yes.
7: Yeah. So I think Hayden has the nickel. Well, you disagree, do you?
0: No, if you say no, I'm happy to roll with that. I'm happy to roll with that.
7: Because it was so on the line.
0: It was
7: there,
0: on the line. Now you've got to make a call.
7: Yep.
0: And Hayden, you've done it. Hayden, well done. You've got the Nickelback tickets.
7: Sorry, Josie.
0: Unlucky.
7: Congrats,
0: what
7: mate.
0: A performance, though. Josie versus Hayden. We'll go again tomorrow. They're back. Triple M presents Nickelback, Everything Under the Sun World Tour, traveling across the whole country with an all-new show next October. Tickets and info at livenation.com.au. Get to the Triple M win page. Sign up. Have a crack at playing. Win yourself some Nickelback tickets. I'm Lou and Jarch.

0: Yeah, listening to Lou and Jarch on Triple M, all thanks to Save a Life. It's a premium, nutritious pet food, and they donate 50% of their profits to help save rescue dogs and cats for pet parents who give a... Ain't that right?
1: It is right. Yes. What a great cause. Also, I'm also a pet parent that gives a...
0: Sorry, I wasn't ready for you to...
1: Who gives a...
0: Nice. Now he's ready. Now I'm ready.
1: Hey, listen. Lulu Crook.
0: Mm.
1: We all know.
0: Yeah.
1: She's a Sookie Songle.
0: She is a Sookie Songle.
1: Slash pretty crook.
0: She's a Sickie Songle.
1: She's a Sickie Songle.
0: A genuinely Sickie Songle.
1: And Lulu, well, I actually sometimes don't like to call her Lulu. I like to call her Woo Woo. Because there's a bit of woo woo about her.
0: Yeah.
1: You know, she's into the hippie stuff.
0: Oh, yeah.
1: Chris, were you thinking baby voice? Was I saying Lulu in a baby voice?
0: Like woo woo.
1: No.
0: Like Lulu.
1: No, sorry. She's a bit woo woo.
0: Yeah.
1: She's into all that stuff, charging crystals and moons and bloody Mercury's and retrograde and all that shit.
0: Gatorade and all that stuff.
1: Mercury's got Gatorade on it, apparently, scientists have discovered.
0: Yeah.
1: And she's into, what is it? People do love languages. And it's like, my love language is words of affirmation.
0: Ah, yes. Yeah.
1: So we thought we'd give Lou some affirmations.
0: That's nice. That's really nice.
1: Well, I think it's lovely.
0: This is lovely. It's because usually we sort of like bully her when she's off sick.
1: Yeah, I know.
0: Not today.
1: Let's give her really positive vibes.
0: Okay. All right.
1: The way that we would usually do it.
0: Okay.
1: Lulu, you're doing your best. Which is embarrassing.
0: Beautiful.
1: Hey, Lulu, you are enough. We don't need any more of you.
0: Yeah.
1: You're filled up with so much potential, Lulu.
0: So much potential.
1: What a waste. You're exactly where you're supposed to be, Lulu, huh? In life. Because you make terrible decisions.
0: Oh, so true.
1: Lulu, your future's bright. Jeez, it's bright.
0: Mm.
1: If you squint. You're on your own journey, darling. You really are. You appear to be lost. Mistakes help you grow. So you must be absolutely thriving, Lulu.
0: Oh, yeah.
1: You remind me of that beanstalk in Jack of the Beanstalk. That's how many mistakes you're making.
0: Nice.
1: I've ad-libbed.
0: Yeah, you've ad-libbed there. Nice.
1: You bring so much to the table. God, you bring a lot to the table, Lulu. Shame it's a kid's table.
0: Oh.
1: Classic.
0: Classic.
1: Just because you can doesn't mean that you should.
0: Mm.
1: But you're going to do it anyway because, Lulu, hey, you never learn.
0: Yeah. No, she doesn't.
1: Stop living in the past. Seriously. Your present self is a mess and it needs your help.
0: It does.
1: You're not the same person you were a year ago, Lulu. You're somehow you're even worse. You're worse now.
0: Preach, Charchy, preach.
1: Oh, and that's it.
0: Okay.
1: Yeah, thanks for stopping that.
0: All right, we'll see. So, you know, she can't say that we, like, bully her or nothing.
1: Yeah, we're pretty nice to her.
0: Words of affirmations, like,
1: well, that was what we
0: literally her love language.
1: It's their love language, so we thought we'd give her words of affirmation.
0: Show our love for her and stuff.
1: Hope you enjoyed that, mate.
0: Hope you enjoyed that, Lou. That was beautiful, Josh.
1: Thanks, mate. Yeah. Nah, it's just she's my mate, and I just thought
0: yeah,
1: I'd might do it for her. Anyway,
0: it was Lou and Josh on Triple M. We're back after this.
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6: 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Traffic is slow round Melsons Point, Sydney Harbour Tunnel. We've got a two-car crash northbound causing delays. North Mead breakdown, James Roos Drive, westbound off-ramp to Windsor Road. Normanhurst, Pennant Hills Road, at Dartford Road, and breakdown westbound. 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

0: Yeah, Blue and Jarch on Triple M. Today it's been Jarch and LP, but not for much longer, my friend. Not for much longer.
1: No. Everything must come to an end, including this Earth, which will be engulfed by the sun in about 4 billion years. Thus, ending the reign of planet Earth and us as a species, although I think we will have destroyed ourselves long before then.
0: Yeah, but the radio show will still be going, right? Because remember how we said, like, friends forever?
1: And
0: we said Radio forever. Remember how we said that?
1: Oh, yeah. We did say that shit. So, yeah, that will be gone.
0: Because otherwise you're a liar. You're a big fat liar if that's...
1: No.
0: If the end of our existence as a species and the end of our planet as we know it and then the galaxy and universe collapsing on itself, if the radio stops, that means you're a big fat liar. Anyway, I'm sure that was just an expression.
1: Yeah, mate. Just an expression.
0: Should we check the Instagram at Lou and Jarch?
1: Let's do that, buddy.
0: Okay. What do we got?
1: He doesn't look happy. Well, Lulu being away, my sweet, sweet boy. Jason Applin. Lou does have a medical condition. It's called hypochondria. Yes, that is correct. She's a hypochondriac. She thinks that if she gets a slight pain in her lower hip, she then believes that it's the end. Scott Benjamin, this is obviously, there was a video on her Instagram as well, just for your reference of all the ailments that Lou was telling us that she had.
0: Yes.
1: Scott Benjamin, what she means is she gets dizzy trying to understand sentences.
0: Wrecked.
1: Dara, when was the last time she drank straight water? Good question, mate, because even though she drinks a lot, she's always weeing, her water is never water. It's always got something in it.
0: She likes a kombucha.
1: Yeah, but always something in it. Also, Kylie, if Lou is away tomorrow again, bring back Ding Dong Ditchy Lock.
0: Yeah, that's a great idea. I mean, we obviously want Lou to be back, but if she's away,
1: you're going out there to play Ding Dong Ditchy. Sound good? You look at me when I'm talking to you.
0: He's editing a video or something. It's like he doesn't even.
1: Love you, mate.
0: You're going out to do Ding Dong Ditchy Lock tomorrow if Lou's off. He's cool with it.
1: Okay, please be sick.
0: Yeah.
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9: 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Traffic is slow going for the M4 westbound moving through Clyde. North meter breakdown westbound James Bruce Drive off ramp to Windsor Road causing problems. And heavy traffic through North Sydney for the Harbour Tunnel after an earlier crash has cleared. 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
32: Good afternoon, Angela Cox here. It is 4 o'clock and this is what is making news this hour. A major biosecurity response is underway after fire ants were detected in Sydney's inner west. The discovery was made at the Enfield Intermodal Logistics Centre, with tests revealing the pest likely came from overseas. Daniel Billings is set to appeal his 28-year sentence after being convicted of murdering New South Wales mother Molly Ticehurst. A man has crashed his car through a fence and into a pool in Newport on Sydney's northern beaches. The 79-year-old driver managed to escape the vehicle uninjured. The HSC has officially begun for Year 12 students across the state, with testing to continue over the next 4 weeks. And Richmond will become the state's new hub for greyhound racing. It will replace Wentworth Park, which will turn off its lights for good this Friday.
6: 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For more value on racing, download the CrownBet app today. 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
34: I'm James Manton. Australia will head into the final day of the first test against South Africa, needing 6 wickets for victory. Matt Renshaw, the star of day 4 with 82 runs, before taking his first ever test wicket. And Gillaroo's legend Ali Brigginshaw admits she was heartbroken at being left out of Australia's Rugby League World Cup squad. Brigginshaw will swap playing boots for a microphone, joining Seven Sport as an expert for the tournament.
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32: Sydney's weather, rainy all day, heading for a low of 14 degrees overnight. Cloudy tomorrow with a top of 19. For Sydney's best news, sport and weather, watch 7 News tonight at 6 on 7 and streaming on 7 Plus.
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5: Triple M Rush Hour, Maroon, Millie and Hindy. We're taking a break at the moment, but you'll have us back on Monday. Never fear, we have pulled together the best bits for you to enjoy.
6: Yeah, in this hour we discover that Maroon told a lie. Surprise, surprise. Mm. When he doesn't lie.
5: Rarely do I lie,
6: well,
5: in fact.
6: Yeah. And Nick Sester from Jet joins us for a chat. He's a top-like champion bloke of the Triple M.
5: Yeah. What's green, gold and 100 years strong? Penrite Oil, proudly wearing the Australian-made logo, 100 years and still

0: Triple M's Rush Hour is currently on a short break. But don't worry, Maroon, Millie and Nathan Hindmarsh will be back Monday. In the meantime, here's some of the best of Triple M's Rush Hour.
1: I told the team and all of our listeners that I was in a talent quest in 1983, singing I Will Always Love You. No, not I Will Always Love You. I Honestly Love You. Then we did some investigative.
2: Well, I did some investigating.
1: You did some investigating.
2: It was like from the scene from, if you've seen the doco Don't F With Cats.
1: Yeah.
2: Go back and have a look at it. It's where they take a photo. They work out the rug he was on and they go and find out where the rug was made. There was only X amount of rugs made and they were purchased here and here. So they tracked him down that way. I took a screenshot of the back of the stage that you were supposed to be on. Yeah. It said Stardom. You know,
1: Stairway to Stardom.
2: And I put that in the Google search. And then came up with a contest from America.
1: So this
2: which
1: is
2: was not you.
1: This is yeah, no, it wasn't me. It was all bull. This is how it all unfolded. On a VHS, I found a copy of myself singing at a school talent quest in 1983.
2: I'm not fully convinced it's you. What was the song?
1: I Honestly Love You.
2: And where was it at?
1: Anyone in the Randwick area, it's the Marsland College, the old Greenstead Hall.
2: Can we have a listen to
1: have
2: it?
1: Have a listen to have it. A yeah, listen it's to gone. It. I believe you really ought to.
3: When I saw this, I thought, he's lying. And then he changed my mind.
2: I still had my doubts. And I thought, how would I find out whether this is true? The Stairway to Stardom on the back behind the singer himself.
3: Okay.
2: I typed that into my Google search.
3: Mm-hmm.
2: And then bang, the same clip.
3: Mm. Oh, so it wasn't same, on the VHS.
2: The same bloke. The same song, the same background, the exact same clip.
3: You're just a fraud.
2: Stairway to Stardom.
3: You're such a liar.
2: New York, 1984.
3: How can we trust anything that comes out of your mouth? You are just a pathological liar, Maroon.
1: See, I wasn't lying. It was just a joke. It was a joke. It was caught. It no, the, wasn't the question me. Was it was
2: asked
1: a joke.
2: The question was asked multiple times before it went to air. Is this you, Anthony? Yes,
1: yeah.
2: It's me.
1: Yeah, it's just a joke.
2: So that means that was a lie just there.
1: Mate.
2: No. Was that not a lie? When I asked you the question, is it you? And you went, yes, it's me.
1: Yeah.
2: You're lying.
1: No, that's, but you know, every joke has lies in it. Every joke has lies in it, Nathan. Every prank has lies in it.
2: Knock, knock.
1: Who's there? See? So we're going to ask you the question. When has your lie backfired? Like, you know, you've said,
2: Been there, done that.
1: Yeah. Dad said I didn't have to do my homework. All right, let's ring your father. You know?
2: Oh, that one, yes.
1: What about you?
2: No, I've spoken about this before when I was actually hungover, went to the doctors and said I was sick to get out of training, but I was actually hung, and I ended up in hospital for 2 days on a drip.
1: Yeah, right.
2: So that kind of backfired.
1: Yeah. Well, at least you got 2 days on your ass, didn't you?
2: Well, I needed the fluid replacement, yeah. Triple M's Rush Hour with Maroon, Millie and Nathan Hindmarsh.
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6: 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Traffic is bunched up for the M4 westbound moving from Clyde. Heavy going for the M5 west at the River Road through Reesby and looking slow for the ED southbound Darlinghurst. Two-car crash, Cowpasture Road, Cecil Hills northbound. $30 million could be yours with Oz Lotto. 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
13: I'm Angela Cox in 7 News at 6. Biosecurity fears as fire ants are detected in Sydney. Actress Selma Blair accused of a terrifying mid-air meltdown, leak emergency water spills onto George Street and Nick Blakey's trade deal done. 7 News live at 6.
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0: While Triple M's Rush Hour with Maroon, Millie and Nathan Hindmarsh take a break, we thought we'd relive some of the best stuff they've done so far this year. 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
1: We asked you the question, when did your lie backfire?
2: Yes, this comes off the back of you putting up a thing on our socials or our group chat about you singing in a talent contest.
1: Yeah, which I lied about.
2: You almost had us and we did some digging. We found out you lied.
1: But you're
2: not a good one.
1: But it's not a lie. It's a joke. It's a joke. A lie is if I said, at home, I've got 3 mint condition GT Falcons.
2: Doesn't work.
1: You know, that's a lie.
2: Righto, here we go. Brendan, you there, mate?
3: Yeah, good day, boys. How are you?
2: Good, good. When did your lie backfire?
3: It was a few years ago now, and I was an apprentice, and I'm from Newcastle, and the Dr. Jurt's race meeting was on up at Cessnock. So I snapped a sickie, went up there, thought I got away with it, turned up to work the next morning, sitting in the crib room for smoko, and then the supervisor comes in and slides the old VHS tape into the tape recorder, and here's my big buff head on the 6 o'clock news when the horses are going across the finish line.
1: You're on the NBN news, mate.
3: Yeah, mate.
2: Were you cheering at home, Brendan? Was it a win anyway?
3: I actually backed the winner.
2: Well, there you go. Yeah. That's not too bad.
3: I got all the shit jobs for the next week, emptying the bins and sweeping the floor and
2: It was worth it, mate. Yeah. You had a day at the races. Good day out.
1: Mate, that's that stuff from Wollumbye, Dr. Jurd's Jungle Juice from the Wollumbye Tavern. World famous around Wollumbye.
2: Steve, you there, mate?
4: Yeah, I'm here. Mine's very similar to Maroon's. My dad used to tell us that he could sing and dance and he used to be on stage and all this sort of stuff. So when I was in primary school, they were having a talent quest and, you know, to raise money. So I put Dad's name down to sing and dance. Sing and dance on the talent quest. So when it was coming up, because he used to say, "Oh, we're going to the show," I said, "All right." Then when I let him know that he was actually going to be on stage,
2: yes,
4: one of the acts, he went green. So he had to ring the school up and apologise and say it was all a BS story.
1: He didn't get up and sing.
4: No, he didn't. He was hopeless.
1: When did your lie backfire, Phil?
5: Hey, g'day, fellas. How are we?
1: Good, mate. What happened?
5: Good, good. So my dad was sort of hassling me for a while to come play a quick nine round of golf with him. So basically, I'd talk the mother-in-law, she could look after our kids, and I would just go under the proviso that we were going to take his car to the mechanic. So we get to the 9 holes, and on the first tee is actually my mother-in-law's best friend's son. So he spotted me straight away, gave me a big wave. He then told his mum, who rang my mother-in-law, and by the time I got back home, she knew I'd played golf that afternoon.
1: You bastard.
2: Yeah, yeah. That's a good one, though.
1: That is a good one.
2: You always
1: get
2: caught, though, don't you? You always get found out.
1: Well, he's had a decent crack at it, but he just got caught on the golf course.
0: Maroon, Millie and Nathan Hindmarsh. 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
8: 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Traffic is bunched up for the M4 westbound moving from Clyde. Heavy going for the M5 west at the River Road through Reesby and looking slow for the ED southbound Darlinghurst. 2-car crash, Cowpasture Road, Cecil Hills northbound. $30 million could be yours with Oz Lotto. 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
2: And since then, these ARIA Hall of Famers have had the world rocking to hits like these. Hey, please welcome to Triple M's Rush Hour, from Jet, Nick Sesta.
4: Well, I got to say, it feels like 20 years since I've spoken to this bloke, and you know what? It is. Nick, welcome.
5: Thank you. How are you doing?
4: Mate, I'm absolutely fantastic. Time flies for me, as I'm sure it does for you. You look back on that time around 2003, Get Born. It probably doesn't feel like that long ago.
5: It's weird, you know, like just hearing that intro then, those songs, you know, and we've been playing them, you know, a lot recently. It's weird because it feels like 20 years ago, but it also feels like yesterday at the same time. And I know that doesn't make any sense, but that's just what it feels like.
6: Nick, where have you been since the band dispersed? Have you been, I saw you're overseas, you're living over there, you're still creating music. What have you been up to?
5: I moved overseas, so I lived there for almost 20 years. I mean, during the whole breakup period, I relocated to Italy with my now wife, had two kids, started a whole new career over there, obviously had to learn to speak a language. I kind of hit refresh on everything and started, moved my whole life to a different country and started again, which was an incredible experience. I'm very grateful to be able to even have, you know, be in a position where that's possible, was even possible, but... Yeah, but now I'm back in Melbourne talking to you guys.
6: Is it always exciting getting the band back together?
5: Yeah, absolutely. I mean, you know, I mean, I've got kids now. My son has finally clocked what it is that I do. He's 4 years old, and every time I get in the car, he makes me put on Are You Gonna Be My Girl, which is, you know, not exactly what I would have chosen, but I guess that's the point, you know, like seeing it, it's never boring to play that song ever because of the reaction that it gets. And and I love, you know, seeing the smile that it puts on my son's face in the car every day. So it's not my first choice of song. I would never listen to that song at home, but it's never boring to play them or to see the reaction that they elicit. You know what I mean?
6: Will you encourage your kids to play musical instruments?
5: That's a really, really good question. And I've given this a lot of thought, obviously, because the music's a big part of my life. And the answer is yes, but I've never forced any of my kids into music. I place instruments around the room strategically, just in case they want to gravitate towards something. And the moment that they show some interest, I throw my, you know, I you know, throw my weight behind it and encourage them as much as possible. But because music, you know, I think the thing. Music for me was an escape, and it was my way of finding my own path in life. So, and that was because no one forced it upon me. So I would never do that to my kids. But, I mean, anything that they show any interest in, I'm going to obviously throw my encouragement behind. But my daughter has shown an interest in music. She's playing piano and guitar. She's 8 years old, and that's been a joy to, you know, like every night this week, actually, we've been practicing playing Country Road together every night, which has been a beautiful, beautiful thing to share.
6: Outstanding. Yes. Yeah. I'll just take you back to my childhood for a second, Nick. I wanted drums badly, so badly wanted drums.
5: My son plays drums. He's 4 years old, so I'm with you so far.
6: I've got drum kits at home, acoustic, electric. They just sit there collecting dust. I've got family, four boys at home. But when I want a drum
5: four
6: kit,
5: boys.
6: Four
5: wow.
6: boys, when I wanted a drum kit, you know what I got?
5: What?
6: A saxophone. a bloody saxophone. I did it through year 5 and year 6, and when I got to year 7 in high school, it just wasn't cool anymore.
5: Why did your parents do that, do you think?
6: I have no idea. I lived on a dairy farm. Maybe it was because I could get outside and blast it outside with the noise, but I don't know.
5: Made but the actually, but hang on. The fact
4: cool.
5: that on a dairy farm means that there's even more incest, like drums, because I live in a suburb, you know, in Melbourne, in a city, and noise is a problem for drums. But my son's got a drum kit. But if you're on a dairy farm, like that's a green light to play drums.
6: I don't know what they wanted from me. My mum's Scottish. It could have been anything they wanted me to progress to, maybe the bagpipes. But who knows?
4: The sax is a great instrument, Nathan.
6: No, well, it's just Is it?
4: Yeah, don't look that. It is. You, what about the guy at Billy Joel's band? He is the greatest saxist player of all time. Yeah.
5: Sax gets a bad rap.
4: It does get a bad rap.
6: Saxophone.
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8: 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We've also got traffic bunched up the Carl Expressway, Sydney Harbour Tunnel, following a truck breakdown, leaving delays coming up through Moore Park along the ED. 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
24: Hello, Angela Cox here with your news headlines. It's 5 o'clock. A nest of fire ants found in Sydney's inner west has been destroyed by a New South Wales biosecurity team. The potentially deadly pest was found at the Enfield Intermodal Logistics Centre. The body of a woman found on a property in the Tweed Shire has been identified as missing 73-year-old grandmother Yvonne Ware. She was last seen in Mooloolamba almost 8 months ago. Former Sydney childcare worker Ashley Paul Griffith will be extradited to New South Wales from Queensland. The 47-year-old faces 180 abuse charges. State MPs have restrained a protester on the floor of Parliament after the anti-coal group activists jumped into the Legislative Assembly shouting at Premier Chris Minns. And Year 12 students have sat their first exam of the HSC today. They faced English as the first paper. There are 4 more weeks of testing to go at 800 exam centres across the state.
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26: I'm Mel McLaughlin. Kevin Walters has picked Reece Walsh to start at fullback over James Tedesco against the Kiwis in Australia's Rugby League World Cup opener on Thursday night. Mitch Moses is at halfback. And ahead of tonight's Everest barrier draw at Luna Park, trainer Bjorn Baker believes he has the horse and rider to beat defending champ Ka Ying Rising on Saturday at Royal Randwick, with Blue Door to be ridden by Melbourne Cup winning jockey Jamie Mellon.
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24: Sydney's weather, rainy all day, heading for a low of 14 degrees overnight, cloudy tomorrow with a top of 19. 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
35: 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I know, I'm always surprised as you are. Anthony Maroon, Millie Elliott and Nathan Hindmarsh. 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The Rush
6: Hour. It's a Rush Hour with Maroon, Millie and Hindy. We're away at the moment, returning on Monday, but here are some of our best bits from the show.
4: Now this hour we chat about a milkman that fathered 700 children. That's right, 700 kids. We then go on the hunt for anyone that had an affair with a milkman or a milk person of any kind.
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0: Triple M's Rush Hour with Maroon, Millie and Nathan Hindmarsh. Back live Monday at 4. In the meantime, this is the best of Triple M's Rush Hour so far for 2026.
1: Story coming out of the US about a milkman.
2: Milkman or milkman?
1: A milkman. Yeah, a milkman. Milkman. Not a milkman. Like, remember the milkman used to come around and you'd leave the empties out and he'd leave two and take two and take his money.
2: Glass bottles.
1: Yeah, the old glass bottles.
2: With the silver cap.
1: Yeah. That's pretty basically what it was. So the milkman was a big thing, even through the 80s, into the early 90s, milkman would come around. Now, this milkman in America has apparently fathered 700 children. It's a lot of milk deliveries.
2: Yes, that's through
1: the
2: DNA
1: testing.
2: Yes,
1: yeah.
2: So if they've actually, this is legit.
1: Mm.
2: So 700 children.
1: See,
2: God, that's a lot of kids. That's a lot of knocking on doors.
1: Yeah.
2: Mm. When you probably shouldn't have been.
1: We had... In our, was as kids, like 20 cousins and aunties and uncles and stuff in the same street. And I had one auntie, and I reckon she could have been knocking off the milkman. But she's not here to defend herself. So,
2: well,
1: you know.
2: Well, you can't really say it then, can you?
1: No,
2: she's
1: well,
2: not
1: you
2: here
1: can't.
2: To defend herself.
1: Yeah.
2: Yes.
1: But I just had
2: I think
1: a suspicion.
2: We'll get a few calls on this.
1: Do you think we will?
2: I reckon we will, yes.
1: Okay.
2: I reckon there'll be a lot of milkmen out there that have done the deed when they shouldn't.
1: All right, okay.
2: Or when they did. Didn't matter. So, if, yeah.
1: So what you're saying is you believe milkmen of New South Wales were not only delivering milk, they knew there was a certain day.
2: They were delivering milk.
1: They could duck in and bloody finish the job.
2: I reckon there has to be.
1: Okay.
2: There's got to be a few out there.
1: I don't think we'll find anyone. If you were a milkman and you ever did have an affair with someone on your milk run.
2: But it doesn't have to be an affair because this person might have been single.
1: Yeah.
2: Yeah.
1: Mm.
2: So you just might have been doing the old.
1: Just having a quickie.
2: Yeah, yeah.
1: Okay. Were you a milkman and did you ever have an affair with someone you delivered to or you just
2: was it a regular thing?
1: Get your leg over, have a cup of tea, piece of toast,
2: see
1: on
2: you later,
1: your way you
2: the,
1: go.
2: Under the next door. Mm.
1: See, because I suppose if you wanted to get away, you'd have the perfect excuse.
2: Yeah,
1: love,
2: yeah.
1: I've got to keep.
2: Sorry, time's up. I've got to, you know, if I don't get to this next house, this milk's going to go off.
1: These kiddies won't get their milk for their cereal.
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5: 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Heading on the M4 motorway, it is slow going westbound, moving from Homebush all the way through to Prospect. Your travel time all the way through to the Light Horse Interchange, you're looking at 38 minutes. North Mead James Bruce Drive is slow westbound. 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
1: This year's already been a big one for Triple M's Rush Hour. So big that Maroon, Millie and Nathan Hindmarsh are taking a short break. 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
2: We're asking the question today, were you a milkman and did you ever have an affair with someone you delivered to, or did you ever have a quickie or anything, little rendezvous? And obviously, Hindy, this was one where we didn't expect to get 1,000 calls, just a few good quality ones. Well,
3: that's what we need.
2: Yeah.
3: Now, this comes off the back of the milkman in the US who's fathered over 700 children.
2: God, that's help us.
3: That's. Wonder if there was multiple children from one per. Anyway. 700's a lot, regardless of where they've come from.
2: I mean, I wouldn't have done it 700 times in my life. And this guy's got 700 children. Paul is there. Paul, what's your story?
4: I was a milk boy in the early 90s, 91, 92. Mm. And I used to finish school on a Monday or Friday, get on the old BMX, get to the milk depot, load the truck and take off. And basically, it was all smooth sailing, you know. You get off enough to carry each house. And then there was one particular spot I was made to get off with a milk crate full of the next six streets' deliveries.
2: Really?
3: Okay.
4: And then I had to make my way back to the milk truck and thought it was a bit, you know, I don't know, what's going on here? Why isn't he driving me? And then talking to the other milk boys that do the other days through the week, it pretty soon become clear what was going on. We had to give him at least 30 to 35 minutes till we got back to the truck.
2: So the milkman, the man in the truck, was sending you ahead while he went in and did the business.
4: That's correct, yes.
2: He needed 30 minutes? Good Lord.
3: Good on him.
2: Paul, that's a wonderful story.
3: That is a good story, yes. Righto, Brian, you there, mate?
5: Hey, guys, how you going?
3: Good, Brian, how are you, mate? Were you a milkman back in the day? Tell us your story.
5: Yeah, I sure was. In 1978, I was a milkman in Bucca. And, you know, every morning, before sunrise, I'd drive my old cart through the streets, deliver the bottles and, you know, see all the early doorsteps in there. Now, I wouldn't say it's an affair or anything like that. So it's actually quite different, my story. It's the first time I met Margaret. And so, you know, Margaret lived in a corner house and she had a nice garden up. I'd never forget it because she'd always give me sweets or cookies or something that she'd make.
2: Turn it up.
5: Yeah. And, you know, first year or two, I was just very friendly. And one morning, she left a simple note saying, you know, thank you for always starting the day right. And, you know, I kept that in my pocket for a while because that always made me happy. You know, Cut the long story short.
3: Yeah, get to the act,
5: yeah,
3: Brian.
5: Margaret and I, we ended up building a life together.
2: And right.
5: So, for 35 years. And so all it took was that conversation, and she offered me inside her home, and we had coffee together. And from that day, I just knew she was the one, and so I kept coming back and back and back more. And you know, it's a life story, so you know, it's not an affair or anything like that. It's actually.
2: But did you let me ask you this, Brian? Did you grass cut? Was there another man involved?
3: Yeah.
5: Look for the first year or so, I actually thought she was married because she had a little one. She had a 1 year old, and so I thought, you know, she's surely married. No, she was divorced, so she was free, and it was, and then once I found out, I didn't want to cross cut anybody, so I found out she was divorced, and I said, well, you know what?
2: You're in life, Flint.
5: It's a fair game, and I've got to try and see what I can do with this, and it worked. My charms worked back then, believe it or not.
2: See, Brian's found a wife.
3: He had, but that's a good story. Wasn't the story we're looking
2: I'm
3: for.
2: I'm looking for more saucy.
3: Yeah.
2: Lee's on the Central Coast. Lee, what happened to you?
6: Well, boys, it's not really the milkman story, but it's the old paper boy.
2: Right.
6: You know, the old paper boy with the old wagon we used to pull along behind us?
2: Yeah, yeah.
6: So it was South Coogee, down in your area there, Maroon, that way somewhere.
2: Yep.
6: And we used to start the run, and I did it for about 2 months, and you know, you get your eye on a couple of the, you know, lovely MILFs walking around the area. And after a while, this one house, probably about three into me run, offered me in one day. And obviously, you know, you know, you do the deed. And then next minute, you know, about 40 minutes into me running down the road, another one.
7: Oh, God help us.
6: And by the time I get to the other side up near Ramrick Boys on the other side of Anzac Parade, I've done it three times already.
7: Oh, thank you, Lee.
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10: 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Heading on the M4 motorway, it is slow going westbound, moving from Homebush all the way through to Prospect. Your travel time all the way through to the Light Horse Interchange, you're looking at 38 minutes. North Mead James Roos Drive is slow westbound. How's this for a housewarming gift from Origin? 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
12: I'm Angela Cox in 7 News at 6. Biosecurity fears as fire ants are detected in Sydney. Actress Selma Blair accused of a terrifying mid-air meltdown, leak emergency, water spills onto George Street, and Nick Blakey's trade deal done. 7 News, live at 6.
13: 42 minutes. That's how long we spend looking for something to watch. A whole episode to find an episode. Think what 42 minutes could have been. A dragon taking a city, starting a shift at the pit, that feeling of euphoria. Instead, the home screen. Again, HBO Max fixes that. The best shows the second you open it. No endless scrolling, just killer movies and TV. 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

0: Moon, Millie and Nathan Hindmarsh are currently taking a breather, but they'll be back Monday. 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
1: It's time for our final bullet.
2: Yeah, I thought I'd have the final say today.
1: Sure.
2: I messaged you earlier today, Maroon, and I was down your neck of the woods, actually. You're always going on about your coffee shop and your local coffee shop, how everyone loves you there and whatnot. So I thought I'd go in and get a coffee from Maroon's coffee shop.
3: Right. You know. Ooh, okay. Yes. What's listening, it called? Listening.
2: It's called Green Olive.
1: Yeah.
2: Green Olive. Little Bay.
1: That's right.
2: And I went in, I ordered my coffee, I had a suss around. Where would Maroon sit? What would he be doing? Who would he talk to? Who would he annoy? Would he sit in the corner? Anyway, I've asked the person who served me, do you know a guy named Maroon? He's about this tall, grey hair, older guy, bit grumpy. She looks at me like, no idea. Mm-hmm. She said, no, sorry, don't know what you're talking about. Yeah. I thought, oh, well, it's all right. Maybe she's new. I asked the barista. I said, do you know a guy called Maroon, Anthony Maroon, about this tall, older guy, grey hair? She goes, oh, sorry, no idea. We have plenty of them, plenty of those guys. Yeah. Ask another person. I said, okay, surely someone else comes behind. I said, does anybody here know a guy, Anthony Maroon? He's on the radio. He claims that this is his local.
1: Yes.
2: You know, he talks about you guys all the time. Not one person could confirm that they knew you.
1: Yeah. Were you sure you were in the right?
2: I was in the right one.
1: The mother actually has a crush on me. So this is very surprising. The Green Olive at Little Bay.
2: Yes, the Green Olive at Little Bay. That's where I was.
3: We should, I know this is our final thought now. Yeah. We need someone to call in tomorrow to confirm that you're actually going to the Green Olive at Little Bay.
1: I'm at the Green Olive at Little Bay. 7 days. The only day I'm not there is Christmas
3: what
1: Day.
3: What time? What time do you go there?
1: As early as 6:10, as late as 6:45.
2: Well, I was in there, about midday today?
1: Yeah. Well, midday, I'm long gone.
2: Yeah, but they're still working there.
1: And you said Anthony Maroon.
2: I showed them photos. I said Triple M, the Rush Hour, radio. I was trying to trigger. I went
3: 7,
2: into the.
3: 9, you name it.
2: Yeah. That's it. Went into the back. Nobody knew who you were. Nobody cared.
1: There is a couple of mature age women there with a serious crush on me. So I would suggest that you're lying. I would suggest that you're lying.
2: I swear on my mother's life, I went in there and that was the response I got.
1: Well, I mean,
3: what do you have to say to yourself?
1: Absolutely. I don't know what happened. you must
3: talk
1: have been in the wrong shop.
2: You do talk it up
3: that you're a big celebrity in there. Yeah. A lot of people want to talk to you and bail you up.
1: Yeah, yeah. I think that you have either gone. I'm speechless. I have got you. That's the second time today.
3: The first that's
1: we won't say what happened before.
2: Second time today.
1: You must have gone into the wrong shop because I'm like family in there.
2: I actually looked on the walls. There was some photos. I thought maybe Maroon's in one of these photos. Nah.
3: What time do they close?
1: They'd be long gone by now. They've made their money and gone home, yeah.
3: Okay.
1: But no, definitely you've gone to the wrong joint, but thank you for bringing it up. Great content. See you tomorrow on the Rush Hour.
3: Bye.
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15: Good evening, Angela Cox here at 6 o'clock. A biosecurity team has destroyed a nest of fire ants found at the Enfield Intermodal Logistics Centre in Sydney's Inner West. Nearby residents and businesses are being told to keep a watchful eye out for the deadly pests. Police have revealed the body of a missing woman found on a property in the Tweed Shire is 73-year-old grandmother Yvonne Ware. She was last seen almost 8 months ago. A protester has been tackled to the ground by a group of state MPs after the anti-coal activist jumped the railing in Parliament and shouted at the Premier. A Qantas plane has been grounded after a bed bug outbreak. Passengers travelling from Perth to Rome reportedly complained about being bitten. The plane is now being deep cleaned. And Richmond will replace Wentworth Park as the state's new hub for greyhound racing. The new location could include 3 new tracks and upgraded club facilities.
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12: I'm Mel McLaughlin. Kevin Walters has picked Reece Walsh to start at fullback over James Tedesco against the Kiwis in Australia's Rugby League World Cup opener on Thursday night. Mitch Moses is at halfback. And ahead of tonight's Everest barrier draw at Luna Park, trainer Bjorn Baker believes he has the horse and rider to beat defending champ Ka Ying Rising on Saturday at Royal Randwick, with Blue Door to be ridden by Melbourne Cup winning jockey Jamie Mellon.
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17: Sydney's weather, rainy all day, heading for a low of 14 degrees overnight. Cloudy tomorrow with a top of 19. 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
22: Welcome to Maserati Rucale MY26 here on Triple M. It's Charlie White here, and we've got a massive show for you today. The teams are out for the World Cup. Week one, how exciting. We've got so much player movement stuff to get to, and in the house we've got two of the best journalists from Rugby League, four two guard Grash Westbound, Brent Reed and David Ricciardo. How are you, lads?
23: Travelling from Langcombe Tunnel all the way through to Bolton Mills.
22: It's huge. You'll hear it all here on Triple M as well. Thursday night we've got the Blockbuster Australia taking the Kiwis, where David Ricciardo will be the leading journalist for Channel 7 at the time. Looking forward to it. 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Trent Robinson in the house for that Channel 7 coverage. Now, Charlie, is it right that you can watch the 7 coverage on TV, but also use the Triple M commentary?
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2: Let's talk about this World Cup. Are you guys excited for it? This first game is going to be absolute ripper.
3: I'm excited because we've got squads that can seriously take down the Kangaroos. And I don't want that to happen. I want Australia to win. But I think I also view it from what is the greatest benefit for the entire game. And that is for a competitive World Cup. And we've got it with the Kiwi squad, with the Tongan squad, with the Samoan squad. I think England will struggle. And you know what? It might actually be the wake-up call, the serious wake-up call they need to get this deal done with the NRL. I think the timing's interesting, Reedman, with England's potential performance at the World Cup and a Super League deal with the NRL in the background. I think it's going to be huge, honestly. And I firmly believe the Kiwis can take down the Kangaroos.
4: I can't say I'm as excited as Dave. I'm moderately excited about it. Well, it's been a long year. It's hard to get, and I'm not really covering it. You know, I'll just be watching it as a
5: punter.
4: You're
5: doing sideline for Triple M.
4: Sideline for Triple M?
5: I've got you down for one of the semi-finals as well.
4: Have you really?
5: Yes.
4: I'm pumped. Can't wait.
3: He can be bored.
4: How good's this? I didn't know this.
3: Can I ask you, aren't you a rugby league reporter for The Telegraph?
4: I am, yeah. I'm going to the game, Thursday.
3: So,
4: Look, I've got to say, I'm with Dave, this first game should be a belter. That's a good kid. It's a very good New Zealand team.
5: Oh, Reedy.
4: They're a very good team.
5: See, that's money. Money talks, guys. Reedy, you've just seen the dollar signs. He's completely
4: I am going to I am covering the first game, actually, for the paper. So
5: yeah.
4: I did put my hand up to go because I thought it'd be a really good game. It'd be a good crowds. It's sold out. It's pretty close.
3: Pretty
4: right?
3: much.
5: Yeah.
4: Yeah. And that Kiwi forward packs, man.
3: 40-odd thousand.
4: I did say I was on, I can't remember.

0: was. I think I was on this show a few weeks ago, and I said that Australia would spank everyone. And in hindsight, I might have jumped. It might have been,
1: It's
0: a little bit premature.
1: Yeah.
0: Because then I had a look at the sat back and I looked at the Kiwi team the other day and looked at that forward pack, Fisher Harris, Tarpanay, Leota. Who else they got? Aaron Clark.
1: Yeah. And Xavier Willison.
0: Oh, my God. And I thought, that's going to be a hard game.
1: Yeah.
0: Yeah. It's going to be a tough game.
2: For sure.
0: Particularly with the bloke. We got a few blokes out.
2: Yeah. Just on what Dave said about the English Super League. You know, deal getting close. Do we know anything, boys, about that being close? Like, and what's holding it up? Is it the England side of the negotiations holding things up?
0: Yeah, it's English side of things that's holding things up. It's very close, Charlie. We should have a decision imminently. So it's very close. I still think it'll happen because I think it has to happen, right, for the English game. But it's English side that's holding things up. Yeah, I mean, they've got an offer on the table that's sitting there. They've just got to accept it.
2: Mm. Yeah, be a no-brainer.
1: Has to happen.
2: I actually think England might go all right at the World Cup. I've got a bit of a feeling around them. They got, you know, Herbie Farnworth.
0: Sun while you're on holiday.
2: Maybe. That is true. Victor Radley, though.
0: He's in
2: the best form of his life.
0: He's a triple M friend of the show.
1: Vic, and I say this respectfully, there's an element of me thinking that Vic wouldn't mind being on a beach in Bali right now. Opposed to tackling 110 kilo Tongans in Perth.
2: I reckon Victor Radley would be very keen to be there because he missed out in the Ashes. Mm. Yeah. So he wasn't able to play the Ashes because of that
0: drama,
2: which I thought was a bit unfair that he didn't get to play the Ashes because, you know, it is what it is. But
1: So they got Herbie, they got Victor, they got AJ Brimson, Maxi King,
2: Morgan Knowles, Hugo.
1: Hugo's going to play in the centres.
0: Is Kyle Pierce-Paul playing?
2: Dom Young on the wing. Like, it's still a decent team.
0: It's a decent team, I guess. Their halves are the key.
1: The spines, George Williams.
0: And Harry Smith. Is Harry Smith in that team? Harry Smith, the halfback? Yeah. That's a challenge for them.
2: Yeah.
0: Their halves got to fire up.
2: Yep. Just on the Australian team, now that we're recording this before the teams have come out, but your man Tyson Jackson, boys, from Code Sports.
0: Like a rash, Tyson.
2: He's all over. He's pretty much broken the team.
0: Yep.
2: What is happening? Is Reece fullback? Is that the plan? What have you guys read?
1: Yeah, Reece will be fullback over James Tedesco. Mitchell Moses will be the half over Sam Walker. I find those the two most interesting calls from Kevvy Walters, overlooking the Clive Churchill medalist. In my conversations with Kevvy in the lead up to this, I think there's something in the back of his mind in relation to just how arduous that final series is. And to win a premiership, how taxing it can be, both emotionally and physically, and probably just giving those two Roosters players the first match off before featuring in the tournament.
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2: Player movement this time of year, it all bubbles away and there's so many players on the move. Now, Dave, you were speaking about this on Agenda Setters last night. Tyson Frizzell, done deal with the Tigers.
3: Done deal. Heading there next year on a 12-month contract. That's his 17th season, Tyson Frizzell. Experienced leader, very much a revered forward and highly respected throughout the game. Look, and I've seen some commentary from Tigers fans that, here we go again, just another veteran signing. I understand that sentiment. I get it when you throw in Jade and Brayley Kurtman as well. But I like this. This is exactly what the West Tigers have been missing. Genuine stability and leadership by players that know what it looks like. They know Tyson knows what success looks like. He's worn every jersey he can. Jaden Brayley has come from successful systems. He's a workaholic and a standard setter. And Kurt Mann, same story, been from good systems. So I like those three signings for where the West Tigers need to get to as a club. They need to grow up. They need to grow up. And these three players will help them do that.
4: Yeah, it's about the culture, right? It's about helping the culture of that footy club with three guys who, as you said, Dave, know what good cultures look like, what hard work looks like, how they can reward you and reward your football team. So these guys won't play 24 games for them next year.
2: No.
4: And if they do, I reckon the club's in a bit of trouble, right? You don't want these blokes necessarily playing 24 games for you. But as long as they're in the dressing room and their work and they're instilling a hard work ethic in that footy club, Benji and the team will benefit from it. That's the key. I mean, you know, it's about – we all saw what the Tigers went through this year, the dramas again, and it's about stopping the drama,
2: 100%.
4: Right? And these guys will help stop the drama with their leadership.
2: What does it say about the leaders currently at the Tigers that they've identified that they need to sign leaders and guys who can help off the field as well as on the field?
4: Well, you can never have too many leaders in a footy club though, Charlie, I reckon. It probably says that maybe the leaders who are there now maybe need a little bit of help and need to learn off some guys who've been in the game a long time and been leaders in the game for a long time. You know, I'm with Dave. I think they're smart signings. I mean, Benji's been trying to sign Tyson Frizzell forever and a day, right? So they've got a relationship that goes back a long time. They know each other really well. And Tyson will be – look, I mean, we saw Tyson this year. He did a great job at the Knights, but what is he, 34, 35, Tyson? So, you know, I mean, he'll just be a good voice in the dressing room like those other two guys will be.
3: I don't think they're taking up massive amounts of money.
4: No.
3: And that's another key factor here.
4: Yeah.
3: What you're getting out of what they'll bring to the club and through not a great deal of expense. I don't have a massive issue with it. They can have a better season next year by these three signings being able to calm the bloody farm at this club. Like this club needs to get control of themselves. All the external rubbish that goes on at the West Tigers, these three players know what hard work looks like and they will aid that ability for them to find those extra couple of wins to get them up closer to the eight.
2: You mentioned Jaden Brayley's a workhorse. We had, I think it was Shane Flanagan in here, who spoke about him as a leader and how he is as good a bloke as there is off the field for well, and as good a worker and just put so much into the club. And he's, I reckon he'll be an amazing signing for him as well.
3: I think like this would be, I know I don't know if this is going to happen, but I wouldn't mind having $2 each way on it, right? Jaden Brayley is in that back end of your career where you get a longer off season under the RLPA rules. I dare say he'll be there day one for the West Tigers with kids aged 17 years of age.
2: Yeah.
3: And he'll still be trying to beat them in the beep test. Like he's that type of player.
2: Yeah. Appy still captain though, we expect next year?
3: I would assume so.
4: Yeah, I would think so. Yeah, you would think so.
2: Yeah.
3: I wouldn't mind a leadership style group there. Like Frizz commands respect.
4: Co-captains, you say?
3: Yeah, why not?
4: Co-captains.
3: Yeah. Take the pressure off Appy.
4: Okay.
2: Isaiah, yo, what's doing with this now that the salary cap auditors come in and he's basically agreed to deals, but there's a job after footy that the salary cap auditors wants to have a look at, Dave, is that right?
3: That's right. This is normal practice for any player and club attempting to secure a job post footy.
2: Is this a 13th of October story? If this happened in April, would we even be hearing about this?
4: We've written about this weeks ago.
2: Yeah,
4: it's been sitting in front of the NRL salary cap order, because you're allowed to take some money off you. You're allowed to pay a player off the salary cap in the last year of their deal to transition into retirement.
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8: 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Check new REMs, M4 Hole Road, two-car crash remaining westbound and below Pitt Street overpass. Wiley Park, King George's Road, the Kemba Street, two-car crash southbound. Traffic is bunched up for Clyde, Parramatta Road, heading through to Auburn. 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
3: Now, boys, during the break, the great Curtis Figon came in and he was panicking because you mentioned Daniel Anderson to Parramatta. I think he's a Dragons fan, obviously, Curtis, we should say. Bit worried that Daniel Anderson could potentially go to Parramatta. Where is that coming from?
4: Yeah, look, if I'm a Red V fan, I'm not stressed yet. Dragons management feel like they're in a comfortable position with Daniel's position in recruitment at Saints. But what I can tell you, his name's definitely been mentioned by Parramatta. There's a genuine connection here and a relationship with the new CEO, Mike Rush. Both Daniel and Mike worked together at St. Helens and had success together. Then you throw in Daniel's previous experience as a head coach and footy manager at Parramatta. And he still lives within the area. So they're on the hunt for a new, just help in that recruitment space. That's where the connections are. Nothing's formalised. Nothing's eventuated. But I'm staying on top of it.
3: Okay. Could be a bit of a gold rush for recruitment bosses, it feels like.
4: Oh, yeah. Blue and gold rush.
3: The blue and gold rush. Yeah. See, that's the headline Rush signing a CEO.
5: It's a good time to be a recruitment boss.
3: It feels like clubs, boys.
4: Newcastle now need to replace Peter O'Sullivan.
3: Yep.
4: So it'll be interesting to see what they do there. Parramatta, there's no doubt they want a little bit of a shift there. The Dragons, if something should happen, we'll see what happens. Mm.
3: Are we seeing now clubs just putting a lot more focus on these guys who are good at in these positions? And
4: well, there's only a handful of them.
3: Yeah,
4: good one. When this is the problem, clubs find they may want to make a change, but it's about finding a better result. And they don't grow on trees; they're not falling out of the sky.
3: Yeah,
4: Charlie. So that's a fair question you ask, but I just don't think there's enough of them.
3: Mm. I spoke
4: of experience and quality.
5: There's not enough good ones. That's the
4: experience and quality.
5: Yeah.
3: I spoke to someone in Clubland and they said the Broncos have got O'Sullivan on a bargain. If you're talking about what he's actually worth, he's worth $1 million a year. That's how good he is at his job. Mm. And that's how important what he's doing is for that club.
5: Yeah, well, that club is a license to print money if it wins, right? So
4: yeah.
5: But that'd be more than Dave Donnelly's on. Can't pay the recruitment bloke more than Diamond Dave.
3: No, you can't. Remember we read the books. Reedy's getting paid about the same as the chief financial officer of the Broncos.
5: Everyone's getting money out there. Tomo just got a new job. They're killing it up there at the Broncos.
3: Boys, how much do you know about the soft cap? So the soft cap, listening, is the footy cap. Obviously your coaches and your staff, the tape you use, the buses.
5: Yeah.
3: Now, I read something that if you breach the soft cap, it's okay. You just pay a fine
5: That's right, yeah.
3: So really the soft cap just benefits the big dogs then, doesn't it?
5: Yeah, but I think most clubs adhere to it, Charlie. I don't know that many clubs actually overspend the soft cap. I think it's big enough that you don't really need to go over it.
4: I wrote about it last week with the Roosters looking at flying the team to Las Vegas for an after party, and that just goes in their footy cap. But at the end of the day, if they breach it, well, you'd like to think the Roosters cover the expenses.
3: Yeah. So really it's like a luxury tax they pay almost.
5: Yeah, like in basketball or whatever. Yeah, a luxury tax, yeah. Mm. My American sports all have that sort of stuff, don't they? Luxury tax, yeah.
3: Feels a bit unfair.
5: Yeah.
3: Well, because some clubs then can afford, rich clubs, Charlie, then can put all this extra money.
5: Every club's rich now. They all make so much money, man.
3: Yeah, but Manly's not as rich as the Roosters.
5: No, well, there's a reason.
3: The Sharks aren't as rich as the Broncos.
5: Well, their owners have got money. They just don't want to spend it. Right? At Manly. That's a different argument in my mind. You know, they're always cutting costs at that joint.
3: Yeah.
5: It's ridiculous. Mm. Sell it.
3: It is time, isn't it? It's time for Scott Penn.
5: Just sell it, man. Yeah. Come on.
3: If I was a Manly fan,
4: would you make a Brent Kite being appointed?
5: It's intriguing, isn't it? Did it say you'd been working as a bouncer?
3: Yeah.
5: Is that right?
4: Security, yeah.
5: Had you been coaching?
4: No.
3: Had Brent Kite been involved a little bit in Origin a couple of years ago?
5: Yeah, he was a few years ago.
3: Yeah.
5: But I don't know he has coached. I think I was more saying, was he coaching now? Yeah, he's coached. He's been around.
4: Very interesting appointment.
3: This must be a pub that Joel frequents because he was quick to send the message. Kira Beach Hotel is where Brent Kite was
5: Buzz goes there, I think.
4: Buzz goes
5: there every Christmas.
3: That's up in the Goldie, isn't it?
5: Yeah, it's on the Goldie.
3: Beautiful, beautiful.
5: Foz knows what he's doing.
3: Hey,
5: I just hope that club gives him the support he needs, Foz. You know, that's my concern.
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9: 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Traffic along the M4 clearing up now after an earlier crash. It's quite a good run from Homebush Bay Drive to Prospect. Carl Expressway, Sydney CBD above Circular Quay. Watch out for an earlier truck breakdown. And traffic is all clear for the M5 through Reefing. 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

0: circumstances change. That's all. He had Peter Volandis had bought him 3 months to turn things around. Just the relationship was untenable, and I think they realised he could take 3 years. He wasn't turning that relationship around, so he moved on.
1: As soon as an article comes out.
0: A rocky road for him, hasn't it?
1: Yeah, it has, yeah.
0: Rocky road.
1: But it was a strange appointment in the first
0: place. It was a strange appointment, yeah.
2: It's now on the current Perth Bears board to appoint the next CEO. Now, I say that because everything else has been achieved by the RL Commission's decisions on the key appointments. No, now it's the Perth board, the likes of James Bracey.
0: Oh, Bracey, yes.
2: Brace will decide who the next CEO is.
1: I wonder if Bracey's a Gareth Holmes guy, because Gareth Holmes was, of course, the CEO of the North Sydney Bears.
2: Oh, he's a bear. He's a bear.
0: If I was a betting man, I was framing a market right now, I'd say Gareth Holmes has his nose in front.
1: Yeah, I will say this. Great fella. I met him a couple of times. We did a show at North Sydney Bears one day and he was there. Great fella. Seemed like a smart guy, good operator.
2: Yeah. He's been in the game a long time. And that's you can't buy experience in this game. It's a completely different working environment than any other business or company that you could think of. It's all about relationships.
0: Mel too, I think, doesn't he? Gareth.
2: Yep. Yeah.
0: They've known each other a long time, so... be interesting. They're going to go through a process, I think they're going to run an ad like the West Tigers did.
1: On LinkedIn.
0: I might apply.
1: Yeah, you'd be great, mate.
0: I'm going to apply.
1: You'd be great.
0: No, yeah. Sort of response.
1: Yeah. I'll apply as well.
0: You should apply as well.
1: Yeah,
0: you've got your fingers in so many pies, you might as well put it in the Perth Bears pie.
2: I'll tell you what would kill you over there.
0: What's that?
2: The time difference.
0: Oh, I'd get confused.
2: You, mate, honestly.
0: I'd be late. Mate, I'd be 4 hours late for every meeting.
2: Everything. You wouldn't turn up. You turn up to a breakfast meeting at lunchtime.
0: Anyway, keep your eye out on sports people.
2: Reedy just mentioned markets. Charlie, can I take a sidestep here?
1: Yeah, of course.
2: He just mentioned markets. The other day on the Code Sports podcast, Reedy installed the Newcastle Knights as premiership favourites.
0: Yeah, for next year.
1: What?
2: Exactly, Charlie. Exactly.
1: Based on what?
0: Based on the fact they made the grand final with no Jacob Safidi, no Trey Mooney, no Dylan Brown. And Dylan Lucas, 50% fit based on that. And they made the grand final. That's what we're based on.
2: Yeah.
0: Are you saying that's out? I don't think that's outlandish.
2: I do.
1: I think it's a bit crazy.
0: Who's your grand final favourite next year?
1: Penrith.
2: Anything? You got anything to say?
0: The Knights made the grand final this year. Penrith didn't.
1: Yeah, but Penrith lost Nathan Cleary and then they rattled their entire team, didn't it?
0: Right. Knights lost Dylan Brown.
1: Yeah. No, but the what, like...
0: And Trey Mooney and Jacob Safidi.
2: That's a huge effort.
0: I forgot Phoenix Crossland. He didn't play in the grand final either.
2: Huge effort.
0: They lost their entire front row in Dylan Brown and their halfback. And they made the grand final.
1: They did. They were great. They nearly won that game.
0: They're my favourite. I'm doubling down on that hot take.
1: Who's your favourite, Dave?
2: I'm Penrith.
0: Look, Penrith's easy. That's a soft option where you like. Take a chance, you guys. Give us a hot take.
1: All right, I'll give you a hot take. Yeah. Bunnies. Payne Haas comes in. I just worry about their halves. Yeah. They haven't got the halves to win the comp.
0: Cody Walker?
1: No, they haven't got the halves.
2: He's fullback. They don't know what they're doing in
1: their
2: spine.
1: Yeah, their spine's...
0: Okay, who's yours, Dave?
1: They're a great hooker, though, Brad Smith.
2: I told you, Penrith.
0: Champion.
2: You can't have Penrith.
0: We're taking Penrith out of the equation.
2: Melbourne.
0: Oh, Melbourne. I like that.
2: I like that as well.
0: Yeah, that's a good call.
1: They've recruited
2: pretty well,
1: yeah.
0: Bronson Cherry. Ali Katoa may be back. He's got some positive reports from the NFL doctor.
1: Awesome.
0: It's all looking for you. Would have missed that because you're away. We ran that the other day.
1: Yeah, I didn't read anything.
0: The NFL doctor while he was in the NFL doctor was in Australia, gave him very encouraging reports on his health.
1: Yeah.
0: So if he comes back, he's a game changer for him.
1: We'll see you boys on Tuesday next week, but really, we might see you tomorrow with Buzz Rothfield.
0: Oh, yeah. Me and Buzz. Yeah. Pumped.
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5: 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Checking your M's, a good run for the M4 westbound through Prospect past the Prospect Highway. The M2 moving nicely westbound from the Lane Cove Tunnel to Pennon Hills Road with around 10 minutes travel time. 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
5: Oh, we're up and humming here. Tuesday night right around the country. It's Triple M Nights with Dave Gleeson, the front man of the Screaming Jets. And don't worry, when he jumps up by himself as well, dominates that. Dave Gleeson, hello to you.
7: G'day, Tomo. 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Powder finger.
5: That's it.
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7: yeah.
5: well.
7: So it goes on sale tomorrow. I think next Monday.
5: Yeah.
7: It goes on full sale.
5: Yeah.
7: What you want to do is get into the pre-sale.
5: Pre-sale.
7: Otherwise, you may miss out.
5: Yep, absolutely. Now, speaking of reunions, Gleeson, one was bubbling around a couple of weeks ago
7: yes.
5: in the build-up, the lead-up to the NRL Grand Final about another hometown band of yours.
7: Yeah, that's Silverchair. Right. There was big talk of Silverchair getting back together. We'll talk about that in a little while. And The two guys who were probably leading the charge.
5: Yeah, they were, weren't they?
7: To get Silverchair back together. Joey Johns actually famously pulled Daniel Johns
5: yep.
7: out of bed at the age of 15 to go and celebrate the Knights' 97 grand final victory.
5: It never been the same.
7: Never been the same. He wrecked that kid.
5: Jacob Dylan Brilliant. Is going to join us. What a star this man is.
7: Well, he's the son of Bob Dylan.
5: Yeah.
7: I'm not going to... I imagine he's sick of being asked, so what's it like to be Bob's son?
5: Yeah, is that your first question?
7: Yeah, no.
5: So in his own right, so the lead singer of the Wallflowers, Gleeson,
7: yep.
5: and I tell you what, 30 years since this album, Bringing It Down the Horse, and they are playing it out in full, along with an amazing album from Tom Petty as
7: yeah,
5: well.
7: Yeah, yeah. There's a connection between Jacob and Tom Petty that probably goes through his father.
5: Yeah.
7: But that is going to be very, very exciting. That was such a breakthrough album when it came out, Bringing Down the Horse.
5: Triple M 1000 keeps on getting a run tonight as well. Vote for your songs on the listener app, LIST, and 50 grand up for grabs. Gleeson's got a pick just after 8 o'clock. But Powderfinger, get us going. Since you've been gone, it's Triple M.

0: He's got more Aussie rock stories than curls on his head. Ready for story time?
1: If you haven't been ripped off by your first manager, then you have not been in rock and roll.
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0: David Bowie and Changes. It's Triple M Nights with Dave Gleeson. New stuff from U2 to press play on shortly. And Jacob Dylan, the son of Bob Dylan, is going to join us. The lead singer in his own right, Gleeson, of the Wallflowers. And they're coming down here for the first time ever.
1: Yeah, that was amazing to me that they never made it to Australia. Jacob Dylan and the Wallflowers have been constantly touring and releasing music since that time in 1996 when Bring Down the Horse came out, but never made it to Australia.
0: Yep, quite staggering. Now, we know about the Powderfinger reunion, the return. They are back in a big, big way, and there was a little push not that long ago to try and get Silverchair back up and running, Gleece.
1: Can we talk about me playing at the grand final?
0: Let's do it. How was it, mate?
1: Oh, it was awesome.
0: Yeah.
1: It was awesome. It was short notice. We got, I got the call on the Thursday. And obviously there'd been the Tones and I thing.
0: Yep.
1: And then they said they weren't going to have any entertainment. And then they turned it around. Jai Arrow, as we've heard, he's a 30-year-old kid.
0: Yeah.
1: Got MND.
0: Yeah.
1: Him and another guy called Nathan Charles from Rugby Union.
0: Mm-hmm.
1: They decided to do a tribute to those guys and raise awareness for MND. So myself, Amy Shark, and Phil Jamieson were called in at the last moment to provide a bit of a backing track, really, for the honour of those guys and the tribute to those guys. So it was unreal.
0: Amazing scenes.
1: On that on the stage out there in front of the whole crowd, and there's phones up everywhere and stuff. Obviously there's naysayers.
0: I don't think there was that many, though.
1: I don't do social media,
0: I don't think there was that many at all, to be honest, Glee. So I think it hit the mark in every single way.
1: Yeah, it was a great tribute to those guys, and I have so much respect for them and love for those blokes, and hopefully they can, you know, get a quality of life and just like Neil Danaher did, surely somewhere down the track we're going to find a cure for MND. But let's get to Silverchair, who obviously were the talk of the town, because obviously Newcastle being in the grand final.
0: Yep.
1: Here's their press release. For the first time in ages, the three of us actually agree wholeheartedly about something. Go Knights. Thanks to everyone who's asked if we're playing before the game. We're way too rusty. I don't think I was speaking to Chris Joannou, and he's like, I haven't picked up a bass in 10 years.
0: Yeah, right.
1: So you can't just...
0: Yeah, just pick it up.
1: You can't just pick it up. You want to, especially, you know, if you're coming back, you want to get out there and show your goods.
0: Mm-hmm.
1: Really show off your goods.
0: Yep.
1: We won't be taking the stage, but we'll be supporting as loudly as everyone else, and we'll be there in spirit, wishing the Newey players all the luck in the world. Well, we know how that went. That was a bit sad, a one-point loss. But, yes, that's the final word on Silverchair at the moment.
0: Mm-hmm.
1: Anyway, let's get their song tomorrow. What about this when it came out? How old were you?
0: It was
1: 2.
0: 1994, and I was born in 1994.
1: Right. So you didn't even have a score on the board.
0: They released it when I was released.
1: Tomorrow.
0: Triple M.

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0: Split ends, but history never repeats. It's Triple M. This is Nights with Dave Gleeson. Jacob Dylan, not too far away at all. The son of Bob Dylan. Cannot wait for this conversation. First time coming to Australia, Gleeson.
1: Yeah.
0: And the interview he wants to have is with you.
1: Yeah, fantastic, mate. I can't wait to get that to air.
0: Mm-hmm.
1: Prior to that, however, Tomo, It is announced 50 years after they first burst onto the scene.
0: 50.
1: You too. Have announced the Carnival Deluxe is their next album. Everything seems to have a very Spanish feel to it, Tomo, with this. They do like to immerse themselves in a culture to make a record. They've done it before. Silencio is this single that follows up Fireflies, which came out earlier this year. So, yeah, 50 years into their career and they're still churning out the music and they've still got an absolute love for everything that they do and especially for their fans. So let's get this on. It's brand new, Silencio, from the upcoming album Carnival Deluxe. You too.
0: Triple One.

0: Triple M Night Show with Dave Gleeson. We'll be back in a sec. Think of this like a chance to head to the merch stand, grab your I Love Gleeso t-shirt. He's so dreamy.
1: Crown Bet is built for the big moments this spring racing carnival.
2: In 106 editions of the Cox Plate, only two horses have ever won it three times. Kingston Town in 1982.
3: Kingston Town swatting them. What a run. Kingston Town wins it and extra trophy.
2: And Winks in 2017.
4: Winks is holding on. The Great Mare completes the Great Trilogy in the turn.
2: So when Hugh Bowman again got on Winks in the 2018 Cox Plate, off the back of 28 consecutive wins, history beckoned.
4: It's Winks in front by a length.
2: Four straight Cox Plates as part of 33 straight wins. Winks truly was one of Australia's greatest mares.
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0: Messi might grow from a famous family tree, but he's still the voice behind one of the most iconic sounds of the 90s. And many might argue that his voice is even better than his dad's. The son of Bob Dylan, who went on to have his own respectable musical spotlight too. From the Wallflowers, please welcome Jacob Dylan.
1: Jacob, how are you, mate?
2: I'm good. How are you doing?
1: I'm very, very well. It's very exciting to hear that the Wallflowers are finally making it down under. Are you excited about getting down to new territories?
2: Oh, for sure. You know, I do. I can't answer before you ask why it's taken so long. Time has just slipped away, and I have to say that I do regret that. It's taken this long. I'm not sure. I can't answer for you exactly why it's taken this long, but I do regret it. And are we excited? Of course we are. I mean, that's, yeah, I've been wanting to come for quite a long time.
1: So 30 years since Bringing Down the Horse was released. Obviously, you'd had an album before that, Wallflowers. It kind of introduced you to the scene. But what about the reaction when Bringing Down the Horse came out? What was that like for you guys to be part of, right in the center of that?
2: Well, I mean, geez. You know, that kind of thing happens. It only happens to you once. It happens so quickly, and everything's brand new every day. You don't really have time to digest all the changes. But, yeah, the first record in 92, it was an introduction, and I thought it was a good record. In terms of the record business, whatever they were expecting, it probably didn't do that. So it wasn't considered a successful adventure for people. So we were looking for a new record deal, which, you know, we wound up at Interscope Records at the time, which was, you know, led by Jimmy Iovine, and it was just a monster of a record label. It just felt very powerful. It just felt like a different, it felt like a different league than where we were at the first record. I think probably a time in your career where you do feel like, you know, you need to have something, you know, hit the bullseye. Otherwise you start to question your career. And but we were not there yet. I was happy with just taking steps, but we certainly, you know, leapt up high up the steps all of a sudden. It's a lot to take in, but, you know, certainly no complaints. It's a rush. Yeah. Listen, there's nothing like hearing your song on the radio, your voice on the radio for the first time. You know, you'll do a lot of things, and a lot of things will be exciting, but there's some things you do for the first time you just can't repeat them. First time you hear yourself on the radio is one of those.
1: Sure, sure. And you know, as you were saying, you do 100 shows a year, and you have taken very little time off. Hiatus seems to be something that you guys have only taken one of, and while doing that, you've pursued other projects. Is that what's kind of kept you fresh with the whole process? Is that it's not just the Wallflowers, and it's not just you know, doing albums for the Wallflowers. You've done soundtracks and stuff like that. Is all that stuff grist for the mill?
2: Well, you know, it's important. I mean, who wants to do one thing over and over again? It's hard enough to be, you know, in the band for 30 years and want to continue. I mean, I would say it's hard enough, but, you know, the challenges are different. And, you know, doing other things just allows you to explore other ideas without having to have the moniker of the legacy or whatever you want to call it above it, of the Wallflowers. Uh-huh. You know, it's maybe, I want to say less precious, but why wouldn't you? I mean, who wants to be in the same movie every year? You want to, I imagine you want to do a romance movie, then a comedy, then you'd want to do a thriller. I don't know. I mean, that's the same thing for people in bands. You know, you don't want to do the same thing all the time.
1: Sure, sure. And obviously you've written so many songs over the years. And I'm guessing that with the human condition being like it is, you're not running out of any ideas to write songs about.
2: Well, that's not true. I'm writing songs right now. And listen, every songwriter, if they're honest, will tell you the last song they wrote, they think is the last one they're going to get.
1: Sure.
2: You know, because you cross the finish line. And sometimes you don't want to be writing songs. Sometimes you want to move on, and today I don't want to write a song, but they just find you when they do. And you're not really in control of it. You know, and then once you get the idea, you get a breadcrumb of an idea, it'll just drive you mad until you finish it. So, no, listen, I mean, when you're writing songs, what's the next idea? Like, no, even when you start out, you don't think there's a million songs to get to. You just think, I mean, I just need a song today. And anybody tells you it's really easy, I don't know if they're being honest. If they're being honest and it's really easy, I'm not sure how much you or I would like their music. It's a lot of work.
1: Excellent. Now, what have you heard about Australia? I'm sure you've got many friends who've toured down here and told you a few stories. What have you heard, and what are you looking forward to when you get to our shores in December?
2: You know, what have I heard? I mean, it's just strange. I haven't been there. I've been to so many places, but You know, as far as people in bands, all they really tell you is the drives are long. You guys are big. You know, so America, we can drive 2.5 hours to the next town and play a show.
1: Yeah.
2: Or 3 hours, 4 hours. You guys got some long drives that I've been given the heads up for, but I like the bus, so I don't have a problem with it.
1: Yeah, see, when we were touring, I've been in a band myself, and touring over in the US was just the biggest bomb. It was so much fun. You'd get on the tour bus, have a bit of a party, they'd take off, and you'd wake up in the next town ready to play the next show.
2: Well, you know, I agree, you know, and I've been doing it for a long time, and I do know some people who just grew out of it. You can do that. It's not normal to do it forever. I mean, it's more abnormal or different that you want to. But some people just grow out of it. And I people ask me, do I still like it? I don't know. Why would you take the bus away from me? Why would you tell me I can't do this anymore? Who does not want to do this? Does somebody not want to do this?
1: Absolutely.
2: I don't understand.
1: Now, looking back, I'm sure you're one of the, like most musicians, you're always looking forward and stuff. But when you do get to these watershed moments and you're celebrating 30 years of Bringing Down the Horse, are there tracks that you've rediscovered and re-fallen in love with?
2: Yeah, there's plenty of songs in there that I hadn't played in a long time. But when you see people react to something you created 30 years ago, like, can you rise to the moment and perform it? Of course you can. You know, because you nailed it. You moved somebody. Somebody's got to, you know, they recall hearing these songs. It means something to their lives. So, you know, do you like playing it? You better. You should. It's a great compliment.
1: Yeah.
2: Because you got a lot of songs. You got a lot of songs nobody wants to hear that you wish they did, but they don't want to. So people want to hear that one song. Play it, man. Have fun with it. Don't overthink it.
1: And real well, getting here on December the 4th, it will be the first time the Wallflowers have set foot on a stage here in Australia, and we are very excited. Jacob Dylan, thank you so much for your time, mate. We cannot wait to see the Wallflowers. Check out our socials to find out where the guys are playing. Jacob Dylan, thank you so much for your time, mate.
2: Yeah, man. I appreciate it. Thank you.
1: Rock on.

0: Triple M Nights with Dave Gleeson, the Triple M 1000. Gleeso's pick very, very shortly. But how good was that, Jacob Dillon?
1: Fantastic. That'll be very exciting for not only for the fans to see him, but it'll be very exciting for them as a band to come to Australia and experience the lifestyle that we have here that is the envy of the world.
0: Birthday to celebrate next, Gleeso.
1: What, my sister-in-law?
0: Yeah, is that?
1: Yeah, Cheryl, it's her birthday.
0: Well,
1: she hasn't got a song out, but at the moment.
0: She's got 4 minutes to come up with one.
2: 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In the meantime, get distracted by these roadies crouching down, running on stage. 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
0: Hey, Triple M Nights with Dave Gleeson. Tuesday night right across Australia. And I tell you what, the frontman of the Screaming Jets is up and about. I tell you what, Gleeso, pumped for this, the return of Powderfinger, but we've got a birthday to celebrate right now.
1: We do. One of the absolute greatest songwriters of all time, Paul Simon, is 85 today.
0: 85?
1: Do you think he's sitting around having a rest? No, he's not. He had to step away from touring for a few years due to severe hearing loss in his left ear. But he's returned to the stage with customised acoustic monitoring and a massive big band, 14-piece band. Unbelievable. So he's still doing shows in Poland at the moment. And they reckon the tour is absolutely amazing. It's a reflective, specialised experience rather than a traditional high-energy greatest hits review.
0: Hey!
1: So, yes, Paul Simon, we send him all our love. It was a toss-up between this and Call Me Al, but we've gone with Graceland.
0: I love it. This is an absolute beauty. Gets us to Gleeso's next pick in the Triple M 1000. 50K

0: Zay Zay Talk with Legs. It's Triple I'm Not so with Dive Gleason. We're just looking for the greatest track of all time. It is very, very simple. Hey?
1: Piece of piss.
0: There's about 1,000 of them, boys. 50 grand up for grabs just for voting on the listener app. Your top 10. And we are going through some of your favourite Australian hits, boys.
1: Yes, indeed. Now, this one sits very, very highly up there. I don't think there's more love in the country for anyone than Paul Kelly. Yep. As far as, you know, bringing out music that really relates to people and that people connect with. And he's been doing it for such a long time. The last single that he brought out was Rita Wrote a Letter.
0: That's right, yeah.
1: And that was kind of... I was telling Joe, it's all over, baby.
0: Yes.
1: But obviously Joe is the guy who's the jailbird in the song we're about to play, How to Make Gravy. It's the song that everyone plays around Christmas time.
0: Oh, yeah.
1: Hang on. It's Christmas in 6 weeks.
0: Yeah, not far away, David. Yeah.
1: Piss off.
0: Yeah. Not far away.
1: 8 weeks, mate.
0: Yeah, well, six or eight.
1: Same number if you look at it differently.
0: Yep.
1: Yes, but let's get Paul Kelly on and get your top 10 in for the Triple M Greatest 1000 Countdown. You could win $50,000.
0: Triple M.

Hello, Dan. It's Joe here. I hope you're keeping well. It's the 21st of December. Now they're ringing the last bell.

0: What a song it is. Scorpions, Wind of Change. A beautiful song on Triple M Nights with Dave Gleeson. Dave Grohl hops up with AC/DC. We need to cover that in full because that is right in our wheelhouse. So is this man, Slash, friend of the show, Gleeson.
1: Oh, he can't be stopped. He never rests on his laurels, old Slash. Obviously, they're coming here in, November. They're going to be here with Guns N' Roses, but he's worked on a new album with Miles Kennedy and the Conspirators, and they've returned with a song called Flying Blind. That's the name of the album as well.
0: Yep.
1: It's the first album since 2022.
0: So is it
1: they've,
0: really?
1: It's nice to have some good, fun rock and roll by Slash and Miles Kennedy. I can't wait to hear the whole album.
0: Flying Blind. It's brand new stuff to Triple M Nights with Dave Gleeson.

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0: Genesis with Land of Confusion. It's Triple M Nights with Dave Gleeson and Phil Collins off day drinking.
1: Off the day drinking, yep. Yeah. I'm actually going to start doing it again. Go back to getting, I think we used to get casks of Tropicana.
0: Oh, is that cooler, what happened? Yeah, right.
1: 4 litre casks, okay. And sit there at the beach and drink it.
0: Yeah, over multiple days though, wasn't it, David?
1: More responsible way. Well, I was much more responsible back then than I am now.
0: Yeah, no, very responsible.
1: Now, AC/DC have just finished 2 years.
0: 2 years?
1: On the road, promoting their Power Up album. The Power Up tour went all around the world. 2 years, that's a long time to be on tour, isn't it? I feel like I've been on tour for 20 minutes compared to that.
0: Yeah.
1: It's unbelievable. They played their final show at MetLife Stadium in New Jersey a couple of weeks ago, and none other than Dave Grohl got up to play Highway to Hell with them.
0: Just rocking out there, Gleeson, on the guitar.
1: Rocking out, loving it. I mean, obviously AC/DC would be a childhood fantasy for him to get up with those guys. So it'll be a massive occasion. Now, I was reading what Angus likes to eat on tour.
0: Okay.
1: Chip butties.
0: Chip butties, yeah, beautiful. Wonderful.
1: Battered fish and chips.
0: Ah, the best.
1: Lot of tea. Loves chocolate.
0: Yep.
1: I think he still has a dart every now and again.
0: Yeah, okay.
1: But never has he been a drinker. No. Never has he been a drug taker. And look, you watch him play and you understand, that's a guy who's spent his life committed to one thing and one thing only, and that's playing guitar the best he can play it every time he plays it.
0: You happy if we go double play here, Gleeson?
1: Well, let's get the Fooey's and AC/DC on.
0: Triple M.

0: Triple M Nights with Dave Gleeson and Gleeson. At the start of the last break, you just mentioned something about, was it punch that you used to have on the beach responsibly?
1: Yeah, Tropicana cooler.
0: Yeah, was it?
1: Yeah.
0: A video surfaced this week, over the weekend, of a young Dave Gleeson, just how he used to handle things, just as a young rocker, just making his way into the music industry. And here's how that played out.
2: And he got a record contract, he had heaps of money, and we got blind for like the whole time. Like, at least the first month we were here, no one knew what was going on. We came out after like this month and we had an album, and everyone's going, bullshit! You know, where'd we get this? Grand. The best part about it is the people that treated you like shit, like now they come up to me and go, Gleeso, remember me? And you can go, yeah, off.
1: Oh, geez, I was full of it, weren't I? Where'd that come from?
0: I got no idea. When you were, at least for the first month. Triple M.
3: 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I don't know, we heard it at a gig once.
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5: In 106 editions of the Cox Plate, only two horses have ever won it three times. Kingston Town in 1982.
6: Kingston Town swatting them. What a run. Kingston Town wins it an extra trophy.
5: And Winks in 2017.
7: Winks is holding on. The Great Bear completes the great trilogy of the turn.
5: So when Hugh Bowman again got on Winks in the 2018 Cox Plate, off the back of 28 consecutive wins, history beckoned.
7: It's Winks in front by a length. Cometh the hour. Cometh the legend. Greatness. Winks has done it. It's FY Utopia.
5: Four straight Cox Plates as part of 33 straight wins. Winks truly was one of Australia's greatest mares.
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0: Reunions and comebacks, that's what we're doing on Triple M Nights with Dave Gleeson, all off the back of Powderfinger Gleeson. 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
1: They do indeed. Now, reunions and comebacks, they can go either way, Tomo, but we've picked some absolute beauties for the next 9 songs in the classic 9 reunions and comebacks. Midnight Oil.
0: Mm-hmm.
1: They got together for their final tour, the Resist Tour, in 2022, and don't think they're getting back together, but this happened on Jonesy and Amanda the other day, and I love Jonesy and Amanda. They are two exceptional people, and I was on their show recently. But this is Peter Garrett and Martin Rotzi doing US Forces.
23: Says give the nut. It's a setback for your country.
1: Yeah, good. Unreal.
0: He's still got it, the great man.
1: Oh, he's still got it. And that guitar playing, it sounds exactly like it on the record. 10, 9, 8, 7, 6, 5, 4, 3, 2, 1. Let's get another classic from that album on. The Power and the Passion.
0: Number 9 of the classic 9 and 9 reunions.

0: The Police, Message in a Bottle, number 987, that is, sorry. Number 7 of the classic 9 at 9 reunions and comebacks, Gleeso. This was close to 10 years ago, 2007, 2008. The Police were back in a big, big way.
1: Yeah. Well, they decided that they hadn't made enough money. No, that's not true. Because they're notoriously left on bad terms. They weren't very... The other two guys weren't all that happy with Sting and his attitude.
0: Mm-hmm.
1: But yeah, 2007 and 8, they toured the world. Everyone went nuts. I don't think it'll happen again.
0: Nah,
1: I think you've seen enough of the Police. Mm-hmm. And, you know, Sting likes to get out there and do his own thing. Let's talk Faith No More. They are coming back next year. System of a Down and Faith No More on the same bill. The reason I think Faith No More haven't been doing much is Mike Patton's doing so much other stuff. He's doing Mr. Bungle, he's doing Phantomus, he's part of Dillinger Escape Plan from time to time. Doing something with Wolf Mother.
0: Is he? Yeah.
1: Yeah, I think so. Let's get them on at number 6, Faith No More. They are getting back together next year to wow us on the shores of Australia.
2: Forgive me, but Wolf Mother, you suck.

0: Powder Finger with Passenger on Triple M Nights with Dave Gleeson. They are back. We found that over the weekend, Gleeson. This time next year is going to be absolutely huge. 17 years in between drinks for Powder Finger, and we can't wait for next year.
1: Yeah, September, October 2027, Powder Finger are going to be back. I wonder if they'll bring out new music between now and then, Tomo.
0: There you go.
1: It certainly gives them a good lead-in, doesn't it?
0: Mm.
1: 1 year. They could probably bring out an album in the next couple of weeks and go straight to number one and stay there for the whole year.
0: Mm-hmm.
1: Now, I was lucky enough to see this one, the 50-year anniversary of Cold Chisel.
0: The BP Adelaide Grand Final.
1: That's the one. Mm. They played at that. They brought me to tears, Tomo.
0: Yep.
1: Had an amazing time watching Cold Chisel play all their massive songs, including this one. It's Bow River, number three on the Classic Nine.
0: Triple M. Listen.

0: The Eagles, life on the fast lane. This is Triple M Nights with Dave Gloos, and we're talking about reunions and comebacks. We've had Midnight Oil, Gunners, The Police, Faith No More, Travelling Wilburys, Powderfinger, Cold Chisel, and The Eagles. This is a hell of a list so far, Gloos.
1: Bloody oath. I saw the When Hell Freezes Over tour in 1994, I think, is when the Eagles decided that they were going to get back and wow audiences. And boy, did they. They absolutely nailed it. They hadn't lost any of their vocal supremacy, their playing prowess. It was absolutely amazing to see those guys. And, of course, this is the one.
0: Yeah.
1: Was it the start of this year?
0: Last year it was.
1: God, time flies when you're having fun, doesn't it?
0: It does, yeah.
1: Oasis, they wowed the world. Everyone was like, oh, this will never happen. Liam hates Noel. Noel hates Liam.
0: Uh-huh.
1: But it turned out that they buried the hatchet. And, geez, they looked happy.
0: They do.
1: They look happy hanging out. Yeah. It's like they've obviously both grown over the years and both grown to accept each other's faults and, foibles.
0: Mm.
1: But it was a massive tour, and there's already talk that they're going to be doing stuff next year as well. Let's get them on right now. Morning Glory. I had that this morning. I didn't. Well, I was on my own.
2: Fucking loving it.

0: Gleeso is coming back for the encore straight after this. 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
1: Crown Bet is built for the big moments this spring racing carnival.
2: When Jamie Mellum rode Half Yours to victory in the 2025 Melbourne Cup.
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2: Only one other person could have known exactly how that felt.
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5: Now there's a moment, Michelle Payne hugging her mate, Jamie Mellum.
2: 10 years earlier, Payne hopped aboard unfancied outsider Prince of Penzance and made history as the first female jockey to claim the race that stops the nation.
3: Prince of Penzance has history in claiming the Michelle Payne.
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0: Done and dusted for Tuesday night, Triple M Nights with Dave Gleeson. And hey, how good was Jacob Dillon just quietly?
1: Fantastic, mate. It's always a thrill to talk to someone like that who's got such experience in the music industry and, you know, such a great bloodline.
0: Mm.
1: But make sure that you get and see the Wallflowers for their first time, though, ever coming to Australia.
0: Be unbelievable. Looking forward to that. Celebrating a bit more powder finger tomorrow night, Gleeson, when going through the story of Tommy Lee assaulting someone.
1: He had a checkered past, but yep. I've seen some early photos of Tommy Lee and Motley Crue. They look like chicks.
0: Do they?
1: Full on.
0: See you then, bro.
1: Rock on.
2: Crown Bet is built for the big moments this spring racing carnival. When Jamie Mellum rode Half Yours to victory in the 2025 Melbourne Cup.
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5: Now there's a moment, Michelle Payne hugging her mate, Jamie Mellum.
2: 10 years earlier, Payne hopped aboard unfancied outsider Prince of Penzance and made history as the first female jockey to claim the race that stops the nation.
3: Prince of Penzance has history according to Michelle Payne.
2: And post-race, she had a special message.
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3: 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Coming up, Art Vance Joy, The Angels, Johnny Diesel and The Injectors. New music from Gang of Youth, Slide With Us 2, Setting Fires out of WA. Australian Crawl, we'll get them on too. Casey Barnes, She Does. The Super Jesus, Daryl Braithwaite, and touring with Australian Crawl, Men at Work. On the Red Hot Summer Tour, which kicks off next month. We're going to get that on straight after Yothu Yindi. Enjoy. You're on Triple M's Homegrown.

Gravity, the Super Jesus. It's Triple M's Homegrown. Hope you're having a great night wherever you are right around the country. Feel free to get in touch. 133353. You can follow us Triple M Rock, Facebook and Instagram. Coming up, Ice House have announced a massive tour next year. We're pumped for that. Triple M, we're taking them right around the country. We'll get them on. Chocolate Starfish 2 have been announced as one of the final bands to play the last Birdsville Big Red Bash, which is a massive, it's the most isolated city, most isolated festival in the world. It's having its final show next year. We'll also get the new one from Sly Withers on straight after Daryl Braithwaite. What a song this is, As the Days Go By on Triple M Time Zone.

0: Chocolate Starfish with Mountain. They are one of the bands that have been announced for the final Big Red Bash. It's happening next year in July. Birdsville, 13 years going strong for that incredible Australian festival. So it's going to be, one last hurrah. A big party. Got to get there. Hey, coming up, we've got Vance Joy. New music from May. This is called Writings on the Wall. Get on 1927 too, and 50 years of the Angels. It's a textbook Australian crisp Albert sound, right? We'll get that on next, Triple M.
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About 100 people were shot in Mendes during ethnic violence today. Mobs armed with automatic rifles and other weapons attacked members of a rival mob set against hostages. About 100 people were shot in Mendes during ethnic violence today.

0: Crown Bet is built for the big moments this spring racing carnival.
1: When Jamie Mellum rode Half Yours to victory in the 2025 Melbourne Cup.
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2: Prince of Penzance and history at running to Michelle Payne.
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4: 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Coming up, Diesel is touring at the moment. There's just a tour dates to come. 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They just wrapped up a huge tour. We'll get on Don't Dream It's Over. 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Recorded with Guy Chambers, who was a songwriting partner of Robbie Williams, wrote all the big hits. 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Some massive shows happening October, September next year. We'll get on Gleeso and the Jets and the new one from Gang of Youth. Really like that one. That's playing straight after Australian Crawl, of course, teaming up with Men at Work to play the Red Hot Summer Tour. Here is Beautiful People from Triple M's Homegrown.

Mental as anything. You're on Triple M's Homegrown right around the country. Powderfinger, it's official. They are touring. You do not want to miss out on seeing this band. 16 years in the making, 18 ARIA Awards. They've sold out, you name it, pretty much every venue you can in the country, arenas, headline festivals. And they're back next year touring October, September. 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Excited about that. It's going to be fun. New music from Dan Sultan coming up too. He's recorded a new album in the UK. Richard Clapton, we will get Powderfinger on straight after Gleeso and the Jets. Here is Better, Triple M's Homegrown.

0: New music from Dan Sultan. There's a River on Triple M's Homegrown. That was written with Guy Chambers, of course, who famously wrote tracks like Angels with Robbie Williams. We've got a brand new album coming away, which we're excited about. Coming up, the Crowdies, new one from the Temper Trap. This is called These Arms. And the busiest man in music is Diesel. Check out those listed dates. He's touring up until Feb next year. Dieselmusic.com.au. Plays the Sounds of Rock Festival in Townsville this weekend. We'll get him on next on Triple M.
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17: Lou and Judge.
18: It is Lou and Judge on Triple M. Today it's Judge and LP, though, and it's all thanks to Save a Life.
19: Well, you're dead right.
18: Mm.
19: You got a puppy?
18: I do, yes. Romeo.
19: Romeo.
18: He's a husky cross Dalmatian.
19: What a mix.
18: I know. He's the only one I know.
19: Spotty and Sookie.
18: He's, yeah, that's exactly right. He is Spotty and Sookie.
19: Well, mate, I don't know if you know this,
18: mm.
19: but Save a Life is nutritious dog and cat food for pet parents who give a.
18: Oh,
19: see what I mean? It's made in Australia and New Zealand. And can I tell you something for nothing? You can find them in your local pet specialty store and purchase a bag to be part of something better because they give. Is it 50% of their profit? Sorry, you've missed.
18: But you can't say giver.
19: Oh,
18: and
19: sorry.
18: Then-
19: they give. 50% of their profits yeah. to help save the lives of rescued cats and dogs.
18: Well, I'll have to get
19: cool.
18: some for Romeo then.
19: Well, it sounds to me like you give her.
18: Nice. Are you gonna get some for Brutus?
19: Yeah, it's because I give.
18: Trying to say because I
19: stopped.
18: See how that sounds.
19: Not as good
18: when you do it like that.
19: Not as good.
18: Save a Life premium nutritious pet food for pet parents who give a.
19: Oh, like, you nailed it.
18: Like Jarch there.
19: Hey, listen up.
18: Yes.
19: I spun a yarn on the radio show yesterday.
18: Yeah, I know I was there.
19: Oh, yeah.
18: No, go on, say it again.
19: Basically, where I was at a wedding recovery, I made some new friends, I got extremely excited.
18: Mm.
19: I forgot that I had a newborn back home and invited them back for a bit of kick-ons.
18: I was about to say naturally, but that's, you know, that's really bad.
19: Well, it's actually shocking.
18: Mm. You forgot you had a kid.
19: Well, I sort of forgot I had a kid in a sense. My excitement got the better of me and I forgot that, no, you can't have kick-ons because it'll wake the baby.
18: Mm.
19: Anyway, we've received some comments.
18: Oh, some comments. This will be good.
19: Regarding this.
18: You've got them there?
19: Yeah, got one from Jay saying, forgot about the kid, 10 out of 10 Jarge.
18: Well, yeah, that...
19: That's basically how I... That's just saying how I operate.
18: Yeah.
19: They're just concluding that's how I do it. It's not good.
18: Mm.
19: Dan, baby brain Jarge. Dads get it too, mate. Fear not. They, bit okay. of backup. Yeah, it's a bit of baby brain.
18: Okay.
19: Can't be bloody persecuted for the rest of my life for this. That's what Dan reckons.
18: Okay.
19: Sonny, here are a couple of yarns of similar instances.
18: Okay.
19: This is from Sonny. I left my kid playing in the supermarket playground while I put groceries in the boot. Then I forgot about him, got in the car. Got in the car, began to drive home. Mate, I actually think about this and I'm scared of this.
18: Yeah.
19: Aria, when I was a baby, my parents took my brother and I to the park. They walked home with my toddler brother and left me in the pram at the park.
18: Right.
19: Hey, I'm feeling pretty seen here. Danny, my wife and I were about to board a flight with our six-year-old. I had my son's passport and boarding pass, but I completely forgot about him. Scanned my own passport and started walking down the tunnel till my wife called me back. She wasn't happy.
18: No.
19: Sounds a bit like Steph. Yes, last weekend.
18: Well, Nat, yeah. Within her right. She was in her right to be, yeah.
19: Do you have any yarns like this?
18: Well, let me tell you, this has actually brought up a traumatic memory for me. So when I was a kid, we went over to England to go visit my cousins. They were living over there.
19: Yep.
18: And we all went on like a joint family holiday to Italy.
19: Awesome.
18: And I was like, my cousins were there. It was the best trip ever. I was like, how good's this? Haven't seen these cousins in like 6 months or something. And then we went to the Colosseum in Rome. And it was middle of summer, packed, fully busy. And I was with, like, we sort of split off into two groups.
19: Yep.
18: One group thought that I was with them. Oh. Other group thought I was with them.
19: Jeez, you must be quite the presence.
18: I was dawdling up the back. Thought I was following my uncle. Then I looked up and realized that's not my uncle at all. That's another, that's a completely different man. Stood there, looked around, just started crying.
19: The only option there, mate, is to scream cry.
18: Yeah.
19: You're lucky it wasn't in 783 AD. Otherwise, they probably would have put you to the sword.
18: Probably.
19: You probably would have been there in a gladiatorial battle.
18: Yeah. And so this American family came and was like, hey, it's all right, it's all right. And I thought this was going to have to be my new family now.
19: Yeah. You'd succumb to that reality.
18: So they forgot about me. 133353. So I know how Hank feels.
19: Yeah.
18: I'll be able to bond with him over that as he gets older. When did you forget about your kid?
19: Yeah.
18: That's what we want.
19: That's what we want. When did you forget about your kid?
18: Did your dad host kick-ons?
19: Yeah. Did your dad host kick-ons and forget? By the way, we can keep you anonymous.
18: Yes. That's exactly.
4: It's your early drive home with Triple M's Lou and Jarch.
18: Lou and Jarch on Triple M. Today it's Jarch and LP. 133353 is the number. We're asking, when did you forget about your kid?
19: Well, correct. I had a couple of kick-ons. Blame me. Forgot that I had my beautiful boy, Hank.
18: I will blame you.
19: It's fair.
18: Yeah.
19: It's fair to blame me.
18: Yeah.
19: I forgot my beautiful boy, Hank, was at home. And anyway.
18: Nah, you're still a good dad.
19: Thanks, mate. Succumb to the wrath, which was fair. Now, we wanted to know, when did you forget about your kids?
18: Yes.
19: We got Lisa on the line. Talk to us, Lisa.
8: Yeah, hi. Yes, I first time mother and back to work after about 2 months. And anyway, no problem. Dropped my daughter at the babysitter's, went to work and did my day, came home, literally went home and started cooking dinner. And I got a phone call from my babysitter who said, have you forgotten something?
19: Okay.
8: And I went, oh, my God. So I had to go back and get my daughter.
19: I was concerned there that you'd just gone to work the whole time.
18: Yeah, the kid was just at home, just upstairs. Quietest kid ever.
19: Yeah.
18: Thanks, okay. Lisa.
19: Thank you.
18: Michelle, when did you forget about your kid?
13: So not me, mother-in-law. We all were down at the park, had a nice afternoon barbecue, drove home about 10 minutes down the road, realised, oh, my brother-in-law's not in the car. Where is he? Two carloads hopped back in the car and he's just happily playing on the swing down at the park.
19: Mate.
13: Very stressful, but very funny ending.
19: Yeah, of course it is. It's a happy ending, but God, that is stress-inducing stuff.
18: Well, at least, you know, in your case, Jarch, you not only came home to your kid, you brought extra parents.
19: I brought extra help.
18: Unlike leaving your kid. So that's what, you know.
19: Yeah, hold on. I don't see what the problem is.
18: Actually, you know, extra good parent.
19: Thanks, mate. Kai, talk to us. When did you forget your kid?
16: So we were on a family holiday earlier this year, yeah. Me, my partner, our four kids, and my parents, and we were up at happy hour, and my parents said, we're going to go back to the room and start getting ready for dinner, and three of the four kids went with my parents. So my partner and I just, you know, happy hour up on the deck,
19: yep.
16: Thought, all right, we'll go back to the room now. So we've gone from the front pool at the, you know, the top of the boat, all the way down the other end of the boat, down about four flights of stairs, get down there, and my stepdaughter goes, oh, where's her brother? And I went, oh my gosh, we've left him up in the pool.
18: Sounds like me.
16: So I've never run so fast to the other
19: imagine.
16: End of the pool.
19: Like
16: and he's standing
19: Bolt.
16: There. You forgot me, didn't you?
18: Yeah.
19: Yeah. You. That's the worst thing. Never live it down.

0: her hand in a result, trying to get her back.
1: Hang on, Joe's just started telling a story, I think. Joe, he just launched into it. Sorry, we didn't catch that.
2: Joe, sorry, go again.
0: No, I left my daughter in the car because I picked her up in the wrong order, went to the shop with my eldest daughter.
2: Yep.
0: And while we were shopping, I was going, something doesn't feel right. And she's like, what? And I said, I've left your sister in the car.
1: Yeah.
0: So I ran back to the car and bolted out the shop, and the fella on the door was like, I need to check your bags. And I said, no, I can't stop. I've got to go. Ran down the escalator, and as I hit the bottom of the escalator, fell on the floor and broke my hand.
2: Oh,
0: and then
2: geez.
0: Got to the car, and I looked at my daughter, and I was like, oh, silly mummy. I left you in the car. And she's like, I was just watching all the people walk past. Mum, I'm okay.
1: Oh, that's nice. All the kids are really good about it.
2: Well, it helps that Joe's daughter was 22.
1: Just watching all the people go past. Okay. Sean, when did you forget about your kid?
3: G'day, boys. Look, I've got three sons, and they all play junior football, or they used to.
2: Yep.
3: And me and the wife used to have to take them to different games on the Sunday, and we'd always end up back at Montrose Footy Club. And, and then at the end of the night, me and the wife would take the kids home in two separate cars, and we'd always get home and go, okay, who got Harry? And, We left him there on the footy oval running round. So, somebody had to go back there and pick him up. So,
2: Are you Harry Garside's father?
3: Yeah, that's right.
1: Oh, yeah. How good's that?
2: Good. He's my mate.
3: That's the reason I think he became a boxer.
2: Yeah, I think I let a bit of the heat out.
1: Yeah, so good,
3: it didn't
1: Sean.
3: It just once. It happened a few times. So, yeah.
1: Wow. Explains a lot. No. Sean, thanks for calling.
2: Good on you, Sean.
3: Not a problem. Thanks.
4: The Early Drive Home with Lou and Jarch.
1: And we're trying to figure out why, with the help of the listeners, 133353.
2: I haven't noticed.
1: No, that's...
2: I haven't noticed that she's been away.
1: Oh.
2: Thought she was here the whole time. How awkward is that, dude? What a life force of the show. It takes me halfway. We're going to do a full segment until I realise she's gone.
1: We even asked, where is Lou, last segment,
2: well,
1: and you still didn't even realise.
2: I must have been into the fireball packs.
1: That's right. We've got a fireball pack to give away to our favourite answer here. So, Hunter, where is Lou?
5: Howdy, fellas. How are we?
2: Good, mate. How are
1: Good
2: you?
1: Yourself?
5: Oh, I'm doing beautiful, thank you. My theory is she's been busy being Batman overnight, and she's sleeping the day off.
2: Do you think there's a bit of nocturnal Lou?
5: Oh, just a little bit.
2: I can
5: got to keep the city safe.
2: Okay,
1: true. Oh, someone's got her.
2: Oh, you actually think she's a citizen? She's a vigilante.
1: Yeah, she's Batman.
5: Probably. I mean, it's a theory.
1: It's a theory. Okay.
2: I like it, Hunter. I like it. Okay. Tom, where do you reckon she is?
6: Mate, I think she was probably arrested for peeing in public again and had to spend the night in jail.
1: Again.
2: Good. Tom, I like where your head's at.
1: Yeah, she's got to work on that.
2: It's all the time.
1: It's just a bit much.
2: I've said, darling, there's public toilets everywhere.
1: Yeah, once is a mistake, but...
2: 450?
1: That's... It's becoming a bit of a pattern.
2: There's a pattern.
1: Yeah.
2: Okay. I like it, Tom.
1: Okay.
2: Thank you.
1: Anthony, where's Lou?
7: Legends, how are we going?
2: Oh, mate,
1: good,
2: how
1: mate.
2: Are you?
7: I reckon she doesn't like to lose too much when it comes to you versus Lou. So I reckon she's at a general knowledge class.
2: Right?
7: Now, she's really good.
1: General knowledge class.
7: No, like, she doesn't like to, she's happy to give away the tickets, but she still doesn't like to lose.
1: No, and she's been losing a bit lately.
7: She has been losing
1: it to touch.
2: Yeah, she has.
1: Okay.
2: Yeah,
7: so I reckon she's away just, you know, getting her theories up and her information, and, you know, she's going to come back and stick it up in your face and go, here, take the tickets.
1: I got
7: every single one right.
1: If she comes back tomorrow and she wins, we'll know where she's been.
2: That's right. I like it, Anthony.
1: Okay.
2: Thank you, mate. Rebecca, talk to us. Where do you reckon Lou is?
8: Hi, guys. I think she's run away to join the circus.
2: Because she's a clown.
8: I reckon she'd be a tightrope walker.
1: Oh. I'm giving her a lot of credit.
2: If I give you that tip, there's nothing balanced about Lou. I mean, gee whiz, that's a tightrope walker.
1: Okay.
2: I like that, Rebecca. Mm. Rebecca, is there any particular reason why you think she's done that?
8: Isn't that everyone's dream?
2: Absolutely.
1: Sure.
2: I mean,
1: I think this is your dream, Rebecca, and you're using this as a platform.
2: No, LP. If someone was to walk in here right now and say, mate, I had a tightrope walking gig. It's for Cirque du Soleil.
1: Oh, jealous.
2: Yeah.
1: Yeah, true.

0: I'm doing it.
1: You know what? That's true. So, Lisa, where is Lou today?
2: Hello, fellas.
0: Hello. Hey, Lisa.
2: You can stop looking because I've found her.
0: Where is she? Oh.
2: She's down the local shopping centre. She's got a pop-up shop and she's selling her handmade crocheted merkins.
1: Thank you for finding her, Lisa.
2: I bought two, one for a friend. Oh,
1: thank you for supporting local businesses as well.
0: Oh, geez, that's good.
1: Yeah.
2: Pleasure.
0: Can I be honest?
2: What? What's a merkin?
0: No, don't worry. I'm very well across merkins. Handmade crochet ones, not so much.
1: Yeah.
0: Lisa, I think you've got yourself a fireball pack.
1: Yeah.
0: I would love to give Anthony a fireball pack.
1: I think we've just found a second. I think we can give Anthony one as well.
0: Lisa and Anthony, well done.
1: Well done. Jarch and Triple M.
3: It's your early drive home with Triple M's Lou and Jarch.
1: Time to play this. Yeah, we've got tickets to see Street Fighter. The Ultimate Showdown awaits Street Fighter in cinemas October 15. And we've got there's a key element of this segment that we're missing, isn't there, Jarch?
0: What?
1: Lou.
0: What is this segment?
1: So it's you versus Lou.
0: Right.
1: And we're missing Lou.
0: Oh.
1: Louisa, our co-host.
0: Oh, she's doing that merkin stall again.
1: The merkin stall,
0: after that general knowledge workshop.
1: Yes, yeah.
0: Yeah, okay, gotcha. That's fine. Well, we've got Corey and Kerry. Corey, I'd assume you've got a six-pack. Kerry, feel like you're pretty nonchalant, you see, because...
4: No, I'm not far off it.
1: Core, and then Kerry doesn't even care.
0: Yeah.
5: No.
0: So that's the sort of brilliance you'll get when Lou's not here. Okay, so it's going to be Corey versus Kerry.
1: Ooh.
0: I think we buzz in with names, do you think?
1: Oh, well, we've got a guy and a girl, so we should be able to tell.
0: All right, so just answer. Quickest to answer gets the point. I'm going to read the questions. First to answer gets the point. No need to buzz in. That's correct.
1: Yeah.
0: Corey, how's the general knowledge, mate?
4: Oh, not too bad.
0: Righto. Kerry, what about yours?
5: Yeah, we're about to find out. Let's get brain switched on.
0: I think we've got some. I think we've got some humble units here.
1: Okay.
0: Okay. Well, in that case, Corey and Kerry, you versus Lou.
1: It's you versus you.
0: You versus you.
1: Yeah.
0: Begins in 3, 2, 1. Now, which gas in the atmosphere has its molecules composed of 3 oxygen atoms?
1: Oh, this is
5: hydrogen.
1: Tough. No, it's a layer. Think of a layer.
0: A layer that went...
4: Ozone.
0: Yeah, that's right, mate.
1: Corey.
0: If you're born on the 13th of October, what zodiac sign are you?
5: Capricorn.
1: No.
0: Also a brand of tampons.
4: Scorpio.
0: Libra.
5: Libra.
0: That's what I am. Which extinct animal shares its name with an Australian telecommunications company?
4: Dodo.
0: That's correct, mate.
1: Corey's up 2-0.
0: With regard to the investment product, what does ETF stand for?
5: Electronic funds transfer.
1: No,
0: ETF. No, but I love where your head's at. It's exchange traded funds.
1: I love how much harder
0: the questions are when it's you versus you and not Lou's not here. Channel 7 is celebrating how many years on Australian tellies?
5: 150.
0: No.
1: Sort of halve that one, Kerry.
4: 75.
0: Or go lower.
4: 60.
5: 70. Oh,
0: it's 70. 70.
1: It was 70. Kerry got it.
0: Okay, which country are the Aussie cricketers currently playing against?
4: Bangladesh.
0: Lickers, bro. It's
4: South Africa.
0: That's right.
1: 3-1 to Corey.
0: What's the name of Mark Zuckerberg's new biopic?
4: Meta something.
1: No, it's not The Social Network. It's The Social... Okay.
0: It's The Social Reckoning. Name the soccer team that just became the first NPL team to win the Australian Cup final.
4: South Melbourne.
1: Yes.
0: That's correct.
1: Well done.
0: Who wrote the Iliad? Also the father of The Simpsons.
4: Homer.
0: That's correct.
1: Well done, Corey.
0: Bendigo is a country town in which Australian state?
4: Victoria.
0: That is correct,
1: okay,
0: Corey.
1: Corey's done well there.
0: Corey, you've got the chocks, mate. 6-1 to Kerry.
5: Well done.
4: Hey, I'm late.
0: Turns out you didn't really care much, did you? Huh? You were pretty chilled out through the whole thing, weren't you, Kerry?
5: I'm going back to bed.
1: Lou and Judge on Triple M. Corey's going to go see Volk in Street Fighter.
0: Yeah.
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1: It is Lou and Judge on Triple M. Today it's Judge and LP, but we're about to dive into the courtroom.
27: You are about to enter the courtroom of Judge Georgie.
0: Order. Good to be here. How are you?
1: I'm very good, Judge. Very, very good.
0: Good.
1: And we're lacking in a counsel Cornelia today.
0: Oh, yeah.
1: So we've brought in a guest associate, a judge's associate into the studio. Judge's associate, Ash.
0: What's your name?
5: Ash.
0: Young lady?
5: The Ash Associate.
0: You're the Ash Associate. I like
1: very
0: it.
1: Very good, the Ash Associate.
0: Very good. Well, lovely to be here.
2: in the courtroom.
0: And thank you for coming in. Anytime. Now, Ash, I'm going to need you to read this case for me today. And post haste, I don't have time. Please.
2: Let me bathe.
4: Just get into the case, please.
0: I said we don't have time, Ash. Okay. Maybe after.
2: My housemate and I have lived together for about 5 years now. Previously, we had more housemates, so we lived in a bigger place with multiple bathrooms. In the past year, we moved into a smaller place. It's just the two of us now, and we now have to share a bathroom. Mm. I enjoy a bath. I soak once a week for about 2 hours. It's the highlight of my week, and my housemate knows I've been doing this for years. Unfortunately, our toilet is inside our bathroom, and my roommate has now asked if I can cut back my bath times to an hour so that he can use the toilet when he needs to. I said no, he's an adult. He can hold it for more than, 2 hours once a week. I said I'm more than happy to tell him, I'm about to have a bath, use the toilet first, etc., even though if he's not home, so he doesn't come back busting, etc.
0: Okay.
2: He said that's not good enough. I need to be considerate and keep my bath to an hour or under when living in a share house. So the case on the table, 2 hour baths in a share house, for or against.
4: 2 hour baths in a share house.
0: Well, Cornelio, first thoughts.
4: 2 hour baths in general is what wigs me out.
0: I couldn't agree more.
4: I mean, doesn't the water get like cold?
0: Can I be honest? Cold? I'll be honest. I've found in my later years I really enjoy a bath. The other day I was at the supermarket. This is a Judge.
4: Is this Judge or is this Judge?
0: No, this is Judge here.
4: Okay.
0: I was at the supermarket and I'd only just been reintroduced to baths. And I went to the supermarket and I got all the trimmings.
4: Mm.
0: I had bubble bath. I had, soaps and all sorts of shit. And I ran into a friend of mine, a mate of mine, and he goes, "What's going on?" I said, "Oh, Steph's really into her baths. My wife is also called Steph." I said, "She's really gotten into her baths, mate, so I'm just, I'm getting all this for her." It was all for me.
4: Mm.
0: It was all for me.
4: Yeah.
0: Although, in saying that, my baths are max 15 minutes.
4: Yeah. Well, I can understand wanting to, luxuriate in the bath. The whole point of the bath instead of a shower is to be able to, sit in it.
0: But
4: 2 hours.
0: But also, at the same time, you are an adult.
4: Yeah.
0: I'm sure you can hold, if you work the bath around, I'm sure you can hold it for 2 hours.
4: Yeah.
0: Unless there's IBS or something. Associate, is there IBS? Does it specify in the case?
2: It doesn't specify, but there could potentially be.
4: Okay, it's up to conjecture.
0: It's pure conjecture. Yeah. Well, Ash, what's the question?
2: The question, 2 hour baths in a share house, for or against?
0: 133353. Call now.
4: Yeah.
0: 2 hour baths in a share house, for and against. We need a for, we need an against.
4: That's what we do.
3: The early drive home with Lou and Judge.
4: We are jumping back in the courtroom.
27: You are about to enter the courtroom of Judge Georgie.
0: Okay. Order.
4: Judge.
0: Yes.
4: So the case is 2 hour baths in a share house. So there's a person who has 2 hour baths, enjoys to luxuriate in the bath, and the housemates asked if, since they're sharing a bathroom, if they could cut back on the baths a bit, and they're trying to figure out, they're adults, can they make it work, where they're both happy, you can go 2 hours without doing a poo, or whatever it is you got to do, and you can let your roommate have their bath if they so desire. So it's a for and against, should a 2 hour bath be allowed in a share house with a shared bathroom.
0: Okay. It's an interesting case, one that will captivate the nation, no doubt.
4: So we've got Neil for and we've got Mo against, Judge.
0: Okay. How are you both?
8: Very good.
9: Good, thank you.
0: Okay. No, Neil, you're for.
8: I'm definitely for.
0: Mo, you're against. Neil, I think you can start. You can kick off proceedings. I'm going to give you about 30 seconds, mate, to make your case. Then, Mo, you'll have time to rebut, and then I'm going to let it be a bit of a free-for-all. After that, Neil, please proceed.
8: Mate, we're all adults. You got personal time. Personal time in a bath. 2 hours is nothing, mate. I mean, you could go for the toilet or she could go for the toilet first,
0: Mm.
8: 2 hours is nothing. I used to have a spa pool. I'd spend all day in it. People spend all day in spa pools on holidays. Nobody's telling them to get out after 2 hours. Just leave it alone, mate. Get a new flatmate. Tell him bugger off, Get a new flatmate.
0: Okay, new flatmate. I don't mind it, Neil. Mo, okay. Your rebuttal.
9: Well, we're about to leave today. Quite simply, I mean, you're sharing a house and you have to have consideration for the other member. I mean, if you want to have 2 hours, and you know, that's fine. Yeah, but get your own place if you want to do that. Because at the same time, you might get visitors over. You might have people just knock on the door, come through, and say, "Oh, g'day, yeah. Oh, can I use your bathroom? Oh, I'm sorry, my flatmate's in there, hasn't had a shower for 3 weeks."
0: Okay.
9: I mean, you know. I mean, really? I mean, all right, I understand half an hour, 1 hour. But yeah, no, I think you need to be considerate.
0: Okay. There's laughter from Neil. Now, gentlemen, I'd like to have a back and forth, if you will. Thank you. And keep it orderly, gentlemen. I am not in the mood today.
10: Mate, I think he needs to grow up a bit, mate, you know. How many people come knocking on your door asking to use the toilet, you know? Jesus, no. I mean, this is a bit extreme, this is, no, you know. No, Get another flat, mate.
9: You might have friends come over, right, you know, and unknowingly, and then all of a sudden, can I use the bathroom, you know, 10 minutes into their visit, 15 minutes into their visit. What do I tell them?
10: I ain't got time for flatmates. I'm in the bath all the time myself, so I ain't got time for flatmates.
9: No, that's the point. I mean, I understand you might take 2 hours. I mean, from your accent, I think you might be from the UK, so you're probably quite used to it.
10: But
9: we're here in Australia, we actually like to have a bath and a shower. But, you know, we have our quick showers and then, you know, have a half an hour bath. And it's fantastic.
10: How many blokes go sit in the toilet in the dunny for half an hour reading a book, mate, having a shit? No, it takes you five.
0: We're talking about a bath. We're not talking about the toilet.
10: Or
0: I demand order in my courtroom, gentlemen.
9: All I'm saying is, when you sit on the toilet, put a cork in it.
4: I think Neil might have called us from the bath as well, by the way.
0: Okay. I demand order, gentlemen.
4: Okay.
0: Order I shall have, or I shall find you both in contempt of court.
4: Yeah.
0: But from a non-judge perspective, absolutely, absolutely bloody love that.
4: Yeah.
0: The both of you. So that's old judge coming in.
10: All fun.
0: But as a judge.
4: This is a tricky one. I don't envy you, Judge Sharchi. It is a tricky one.
0: And Neil, you made some tremendous points. Mo, you made some great points. Mo did say something that really stuck with me, though. As a young boy from the country who grew up in a drought, you've got to be in and out. My showers last less than a song. And if you're in a bath for 2 hours, you're continually pouring water. What a waste. I find in favour of Mo, and may God be with you, Neil. May God be with you.
4: And enjoy.
9: Thank you very much.
4: And Neil, enjoy the rest of your bath, mate. You've earned it.
0: I love Neil too.
4: Charge on Triple M.
11: Your early afternoon upstarts.
12: 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Ready for Lou and Judge.
11: This is Triple M's early drive home with Lou and Judge.
4: Today it's Judge and LP. We're doing this.
13: They're back. 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
14: Am I going to hear you singing?
15: 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This is how you remind me.
23: Everything Under the Sun World Tour. Travelling across the whole country next October.
28: Get
29: your
28: nickel
29: back.
4: Yeah, very exciting times, Jarchi.
0: Well, you bet your bottom dollar it is, son.
4: We've got a double pass to give away to the Everything Under the Sun Tour. Nickelback, October next year. And
0: pretty exciting.
4: It's very exciting. We've got to give away these tickets somehow. This is the only way we know how. With a game that we come up with based on a pun that loosely relates to the band.
0: That's correct. It's get your nickel back. Let me explain it to you so you understand.
4: Okay.
0: Got two listeners on the line. 60 seconds on the clock. I've got a bunch of quick fire questions. You keep the nickel as long as you get the answers right. As soon as you get one wrong, the nickel, or if you're taking too long to answer, the nickel then goes to the other player, and you're hoping you can get that nickel back. Whoever finishes the 60 seconds with the nickel wins the tickets.
4: Wins the tickets. Exactly right. Okay.
0: We've got Josie and Hayden. How you going, guys?
30: Yeah, really good.
31: Good, thanks.
0: Okay. Right. Well, listen. I'm going to read the questions for Josie.
4: Yeah, I'll read the questions for Hayden.
0: You read for Hayden.
4: Okay.
0: We're going to start with Josie. Okay?
4: Josie's going to start with the nickel.
0: You're starting with a nickel.
4: Are we ready to go, guys?
0: You guys ready?
30: Yeah.
4: Here we go.
0: Josie, what is the name of Nickelback's lead singer?
31: Chad Kroeger.
0: Correct. What is the main ingredient in guacamole?
31: Avocado.
0: Correct. John Palmer is a character on which TV show?
31: Home and Away.
0: Correct. How many zeros are in a million?
31: Six.
0: Correct.
4: She's got it.
0: How many players from one team are on the court in a basketball game?
31: Eight.
4: No, it was five. Okay, Hayden, you've got the nickel. Which ocean is off the east coast of Australia?
16: Pacific.
4: He's got it. How many legs does a spider have?
16: Eight.
4: Yeah. What is the largest organ in the human body?
16: Heart.
4: No, it was the skin. Okay, Josie, what planet is known as the red planet?
31: God.
4: It's going to Hayden. Mars. It's going to Hayden. Okay, that was Mars. What colour is the Australian $100 note, Hayden?
16: Green.
4: Yep. What is the hardest natural substance?
16: Granite.
0: Well, he got it ended.
4: Yes.
0: And the nickel was, it is a diamond.
4: Yes.
0: But your incorrect answer was after the timer ran out.
4: Yes.
0: Yeah. So I think Hayden has the nickel. Well, you disagree, do you?
4: No, if you say no, I'm happy to roll with that. I'm happy to roll with that.
0: Because it was so on the line.
4: It was on the line. Now you've got to make a call.
0: Yep.
4: And you've done it. Hayden, well done. You've got the Nickelback tickets.
0: Sorry, Josie. Unlucky.
4: What a performance, though. Josie versus Hayden. We'll go again tomorrow. They're back. Triple M presents Nickelback, Everything Under the Sun World Tour, traveling across the whole country with an all-new show next October. Tickets and info at livenation.com.au. Get to the Triple M win page. Sign up. Have a crack at playing. Win yourself some Nickelback tickets. Lou and Jarch.
17: Shit. This is the early drive home with Lou and Jarch.
4: Yeah, listening to Lou and Jarch on Triple M, all thanks to Save a Life. It's a premium, nutritious pet food, and they donate 50% of their profits to help save rescue dogs and cats for pet parents who give a... Ain't that right?
0: It is right. Yes. What a great cause. Also, I'm also a pet parent that gives a...
4: Sorry, I wasn't ready for you to...
0: Who gives a...
4: Nice. Now he's ready. Now I'm ready.
0: Hey, listen. Lulu Crook.
4: Mm.
0: We all know.
4: Yeah.
0: She's a Sookie Songle.
4: She is a Sookie Songle.
0: Slash pretty crook.
4: She's a Sickie Songle.
0: She's a Sickie Songle.
4: A genuinely Sickie Songle.
0: And Lulu, well, I actually sometimes don't like to call her Lulu. I like to call her Woo Woo. Because there's a bit of woo woo about her.
4: Yeah.
0: You know, she's into the hippie stuff.
4: Yeah. Oh, yeah.
0: Chris, were you thinking baby voice? Was I saying Lulu in a baby voice?
4: Like woo woo.
0: No.
4: Like Lulu.
0: No, sorry. She's a bit woo woo.
4: Yeah.
0: She's into all that stuff, charging crystals and moons and bloody Mercury's and retrograde and all that shit.
4: Gatorade and all that stuff.
0: Mercury's got Gatorade on it, apparently, scientists have discovered.
4: Yeah.
0: And she's into, what is it? People do love languages. And it's like, my love language is words of affirmation.
4: Ah, yes. Yeah.
0: So we thought we'd give Lou some affirmations.
4: That's nice. That's really nice.
0: Well, I think it's lovely.
4: This is lovely. It's because usually we sort of like bully her when she's off sick.
0: Yeah, I know.
4: Not today.
0: Not today. Not today. Let's give her really positive vibes.
4: Okay. All right.
0: The way that we would usually do it.
4: Okay.
0: Lulu, you're doing your best. Which is embarrassing.
4: Beautiful.
0: Hey, Lulu, you are enough. We don't need any more of you.
4: Yeah.
0: You're filled up with so much potential, Lulu.
4: So much potential.
0: What a waste. You're exactly where you're supposed to be, Lulu, huh? In life. Because you make terrible decisions.
4: Oh, so true.
0: Lulu, your future's bright. Jeez, it's bright. If you squint. You're on your own journey, darling. You really are. You appear to be lost. Mistakes help you grow. So you must be absolutely thriving, Lulu.
4: Oh, yeah.
0: You remind me of that beanstalk in Jack of the Beanstalk. That's how many mistakes you're making.
4: Nice.
0: I've ad-libbed.
4: Yeah, you've ad-libbed there. Nice.
0: You bring so much to the table. God, you bring a lot to the table, Lulu. Shame it's a kid's table.
4: Oh.
0: Classic.
4: Classic.
0: Just because you can doesn't mean that you should. But you're going to do it anyway because, Lulu, hey... You never learn.
4: Yeah. No, she doesn't.
0: Stop living in the past. Seriously. Your present self is a mess and it needs your help.
4: It does.
0: You're not the same person you were a year ago, Lulu. You're somehow you're even worse. You're worse now.
4: Preach, Jarchy, preach.
0: Oh, and that's it.
4: Okay.
0: Yeah, thanks for stopping that.
4: All right, we'll see. So, you know, she can't say that we, like, bully her or nothing.
0: Yeah, we're pretty nice to her.
4: Words of affirmations, like
0: that was what we
4: literally a love language.
0: It's the love language, so we thought we'd give her words of affirmation.
4: Show our love for her and stuff.
0: Hope you enjoyed that, mate.
4: Hope you enjoyed that, Lou. That was beautiful, Jarch.
0: Thanks, mate. Yeah. Nah, it's just she's me mate, and I just thought
4: yeah,
0: I'd do it for her.
6: It's your early drive home with Triple M's Lou and Jarch.
4: Yeah, it's Lou and Jarch on Triple M today. It's been Jarch and LP, but not for much longer, my friend. Not for much longer.
0: No, no, no. Everything must come to an end, including this earth, which will be engulfed by the sun in about 4 billion years.
4: Mm.
0: Thus, ending the reign of planet Earth and us as a species, although I think we will have destroyed ourselves long before then.
4: Yeah, but the radio show will still be going, right? Because remember how we said, like, friends forever?
0: And oh, yeah.
4: We said radio forever. Remember how we said that?
0: Oh, yeah. We did like, say that shit. So, yeah, that will be gone.
4: No, because otherwise you're a liar. You're a big fat liar if that's if
0: no, no.
4: If the end of our existence as a species and the end of our planet as we know it and and then the galaxy and universe collapse in on itself, if the radio stops, that means you're a big fat liar. Anyway, I'm sure that was just an expression.
0: Yeah, mate, just an expression.
4: Should we check the Instagram at Lou and Jarch?
0: Let's do that, buddy.
4: Okay. What do we got?
0: He doesn't look happy. Well, Lulu being away, my sweet, sweet boy. Jason Applin. Lou does have a medical condition. It's called hypochondria. Yes, that is correct. She's a hypochondriac. She thinks that if she gets a slight pain in her lower hip, she then believes that it's the end. Scott Benjamin, this is obviously, there was a video on her Instagram as well, just for your reference of all the ailments that Lou was telling us that she had.
4: Yes.
0: Scott Benjamin, what she means is she gets dizzy trying to understand sentences. Wrecked. Dara, when was the last time she drank straight water? Good question, mate, because even though she drinks a lot, she's always weeing, her water is never water. It's always got something in it.
4: She likes a kombucha.
0: Yeah, but always something in it. Also, Kylie, if Lou is away tomorrow, he can bring back Ding Dong Ditchy Lock.
4: Yeah, that's a great idea. I mean, we obviously want Lou to be back, but if she's away.
0: Ditchy, you're going out there to play Ding Dong Ditchy. Sound good? You look at me when I'm talking to you.
4: He's editing a video or something. It's like he doesn't even.
0: Love you, mate.
4: You're going out to do Ding Dong Ditchy Lock tomorrow if Lou's off. Lou's still off. He's cool with it.
0: Okay, please be sick. Please be sick. Please be sick. Yeah.
4: Yeah.
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11: He's the dominant presence.
33: The numero uno, Mitch Cleary.
11: Please welcome Mitch Cleary.
10: Oh, and our boy is pumped up. It's ready to go this trade period. What do you got, a day and a bit left, Mitchy? How are you holding up?
34: 27 hours and 13 minutes, Daisy, to the deadline. I just did the maths, and yes. Bill's already taken all the trades off my plate. So I'm here to talk about maybe the deals that are still in the works because
10: quite a
34: few have gone through today. Typically, we've gone to the last day and had one massive fish. Last year, it was Zach Merritt. I remember Jeremy Cameron was still on the board a couple of years ago when he moved. But a lot of the big fish, Bill, or fishes,
10: have been caught.
34: Been caught.
10: Exactly right.
35: One of them was a lizard.
10: I know. Even a fish. And some of them seem unders. But Nick Blakey, officially a North Melbourne player now, but someone told me that it got fiery down there at North Melbourne today.
34: Let's have a listen to Brady Rawlings, who's the list boss down there at the Roos. He was speaking about Nick Blakey, who they describe at the Roos as their biggest recruit of this century.
36: It's really big. It's huge for our footy club to get a player of Nick's calibre in the doors. It's been well documented for many years. We've probably struggled to get a player of this sort of calibre through, and we're just so excited he's chose us. We've been able to get a deal done with the Swans, and hopefully it opens the door for many more signings in future years. Hopefully with our continued improvement with Nick on the side and potentially others. We could be a club that more people want to come to, which is our plan.
34: So a lot of positivity at the start of the press conference. It's a big signing for the Roos. Goes to the club where his dad, John, won two premierships.
10: Yeah.
34: And then the questions came around the current Sydney investigation, which is still ongoing with Victoria Police. I must stress, no charges have been laid against any of those players. Nick Blakey is one of those players under investigation, and there's still no timeline in sight. A lot of questions were asked around the boards, tick off what Nick has told the club, and why North Melbourne felt the need to offer him an 8-year contract at $12 million with this hanging over his head. And then by the end of it, the final question was around, the question is, do you feel like you might have another Taran Thomas situation on your hands? Now, clearly they're totally separate, but Taran was obviously removed from the club after some charges. He was never actually criminally convicted, Taran. Brady and the media manager then called the press conference off and left. So that was probably a little bit premature compared to, we had some questions still to ask about Zane Dersma.
10: Yeah.
34: Nick Murray, who's still waiting to try and get to the Roos from the Crows. So
10: they closed it down.
34: They closed the press conference down. They felt that had enough questions and didn't want to go any further.
0: So is that fair play to shut it down, or should you be sitting there and asking questions that are being asked of you? Answer. And if you've given answers and you feel that you have, you put a point to, no, we've done speaking of this, we will move on.
34: I've seen press conferences called off before, but there didn't feel like to me there was any rising tension over the couple of minutes before that. So that was the one that tipped them over the edge. They called it. I could see a world where they could have answered that, you know, pretty straight bat and then moved on to the next, because everyone was waiting to ask about Dersma and Nick Murray. So, yeah, you'll see that on the news tonight. The Roos are fed up with the noise around it, but they're stoked to have the player in. I think it's a big price to pay. Pick six, a future first and a future second for a player that was disgruntled at the Swans, quite a few fractured relationships with people there. I think it was going to be hard to see him return to Sydney full stop. But the Roos have paid up and they've got their man through the door.
10: And good connections there with his, as you said, his dad and all that. And that's what he said. He released his own little presser, didn't he?
34: He did. So he's this is the first time we've heard from Nick Blakey today, saying, I want to say that I'm sorry for the events that led to my exit from Sydney. I know I have to win back the trust of the broader community, football and otherwise. Now I have the opportunity to move forward, and I want to thank North Melbourne for helping me find a fresh start. I'm grateful I've landed at a place that has such deep connections to me and my family. So he's looking forward to what life brings at North.
10: Good.
0: Wow.
34: Do you think this puts them right in the conversation to be moving up the ladder? Because they've used their first round pick. They've used another first rounder. A couple of years ago, they traded that one away as well. It feels to me that the honeymoon period for Jamie Graham won't be super long. It's sort of go time now.
10: Yeah.
0: Yeah. No, I think that's exactly what they're doing, and they've put their flag in the ground, so to speak. We just touched on it.
10: We did.
0: Off the top, 7 losses by 20 points or less and another 2 within that 20 to 30 point bracket. You know, you win 3 more games on their season or 4 more games and you're into a wild card. So that has to be their expectation, and that's why you go and get good players who can help your side do that. And they've clearly, as you said, they've paid a price, but to get the biggest signing, as they say, in a very long time, you probably had to. So that's a win. Dersma gone. And that felt like they didn't really have to, well, they didn't want a lot.
34: No. It was basically pick 33 and then they swapped a couple of later picks. So it's sort of essentially a pick in the early 30s for Zane Dersma, who they gave up pick 4 for in the draft a few years back. So that didn't work out. Melbourne feel like they've picked up a bargain and they've got the talent there. Now they've got to try and get it out of him, because we've seen it in bits and pieces, but now we've got to see Zane Dersma put it together.
10: North Melbourne last year, 14th on the ladder, 9 wins day. So you can see him winning another 3-4 games?
0: I can, yes. And they're going to have to do that, because it's so hard to leapfrog anyone on the ladder. And you look at the sides that made the top 10 in the end. Who are they going to beat or knock out of that? So the only way to do it is to find a way to win more games, and that's get more players. Nick Murray. So he's another one. So Bill was talking about getting experience in with Blakey, half back runner, but they need to shore up the defense.
10: Like Murray.
34: Yeah.
10: Don't they?
34: I'm with you on that. It's felt for a while they've needed that really, you know, proper fullback. Because they've got Combin and these guys that play as interceptors and the second and third tools. But Murray is the pure Jacob Wietering style, Harris Andrews, like proper fullback.
0: Right. So does this start to move now because the first domino's fallen?
34: Yeah, well, that's where North Melbourne will put their attention now. They've still got their 2027 first rounder. And it feels like the Crows are going to ask for that and a bit more. So that's where the haggling's going to come down to it. He's not in the Crows' best side, but then the Crows have also lost Jordan Butts to the Dogs. So their argument is, well, we're losing depth. We need him there in case Borlase or Worrell or one of these guys goes down. So it's a real fine line on this. The Roos, I feel, have to come to the party because they've got him on the hook. They've offered him a 5-year deal in the ballpark of $800,000 a season.
10: Wow.
34: So it's I think it's incumbent on the Roos now to pay up and appease the Crows for a trade here.
0: Jeez. Comprehensive. What have you got ready to go? Tomorrow night, 8 o'clock, we're off air, 8:30.
34: Yep.
10: Froffies.
0: What are you, froffies in the esky? You got a bottle of red sitting there ready to go?
34: Potentially. Normally, there's a few people that get together after the trade period for a quiet drink.
10: Oh, so, I wonder if that... so you and Tom, this would be a hoot.
0: Is he out of rinse old TikTok?
10: Oh, has he? What? It's all red. What's happened there, Mitch? This will be good. Have you noticed his hair, Mitch?
34: I've noticed his hair.
10: And a red tint?
34: No comment.
0: Big Z, he'll be around.
10: Who else will be? Xander?
0: Yeah, the Breakers podcast.
10: Jay-Z, Ralphie.
34: Oh, they'll be all there.
10: Ralph?
34: Yeah.
10: Yeah. Oh, look, I want to come along and have a frothy with these boys.
0: Cal Toomey.
34: Riley Beveridge doesn't miss.
10: Right. Kane?
34: No.
10: The Corn?
34: No.
10: Doesn't get invited.
34: No, he's invited.
10: No, he just doesn't. Hutchie?
34: He'll be around.
10: All right. If he orders a popcorn chicken, try and get a piece before he gets into it.
0: You take this offline. Thank you very much, Mitch. And we will speak to you tomorrow.
4: Yes.
0: Live throughout the show.
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0: Now, Fat, it is time to touch the family.
6: Sorry. Thought he was Simon Black for a minute.
0: Sorry, Bill.
6: I'm fat.
0: Yes. Time, Bill, to connect with the family.
10: Yes.
0: 133353 is the number. The group chat
7: there
0: that I've
7: go,
0: got
7: Matt.
0: With
7: now,
10: shut up.
0: with my mates.
10: Yep.
0: A lot of them are tradies in there. Yep. And the other day, my mate Wooler, who has got his own construction company down the peninsula, WB Homes, put in that he had a spit ready to go that was being cooked on job site for Smoko when it came around.
10: Smoko? So, a spit of?
0: So he gone and got the lamb the night before?
10: Lamb spit, yep.
0: Just the gyros, just
6: stacked, on the rotator.
0: Stacked up on the skewer, the big skewer.
10: With the coals?
0: Yeah, ready to go on the job site first thing in the morning. So by the time it came around to Smoko.
10: Wow.
0: They boys were going to have themselves a little delight there. Some lamb off the spit.
10: I tell you what you do. Just give them a knife each and they cut it off and eat it.
0: It wouldn't take much.
10: Bread. No bread. How good would that be?
0: It got me thinking.
10: Wow.
0: 133353. What is the best smoko / morning tea that you've had brought in or you've brought in to work, to the office, whatever it may be?
6: There'll be a few cricket lunches too, I reckon.
0: Anything like that. Yeah. Because, you know, back at smoko, if you had the leftover pizza, it was all right. But a spit turning whilst you're working.
10: How good.
0: I don't think it gets any better. So 133353, what is the best smoko you've had?
10: Sammy's there. G'day, Sammy. Smoko or morning tea, please?
13: Yeah, mate. It was lunch, actually. It was about 20 years ago, building a house, and a whole bunch of Middle Eastern guys rock up in the morning, and they literally had, it looked like a witch's cauldron. They, you know, three metal rods and then some chains hanging in a big pot with a, you know, gas burner underneath.
10: Yep.
13: In the morning, they came through a whole bunch of meat, veggies and spices in it, and you could just smell it through the house, you know, as everyone was working, and then at lunchtime, they would, you know, serve it up and basically feed everyone on site. It was beautiful.
10: That's good.
0: You got amongst
10: it. Yeah, I know. Sammy, you got amongst it?
13: Yeah, definitely, mate.
10: Good on you.
13: Great.
10: Great.
13: Little bit spicy, but yeah, very, very good. Ooh. But yeah, they didn't charge. They just did it from the site. They did it every day they were there. They were painters.
10: Well done.
0: How good is that? Well done. Good start, Sammy. We got Paulie there.
10: Paulie,
0: where are you from, Paulie?
14: How you going? Bowen Heads.
0: Do you know Todd?
14: No. Ripping.
10: No, he's not Paul. He's a dick.
14: Really, really good sense of what he knows.
10: You know Howie?
14: Yeah. He gets around the place.
10: He
15: does. Australian man?
10: He's the Australian man, apparently, in South Africa.
14: Yeah. Now, Billy, we had a game of cricket out at Grossman's Oval.
10: Oh, yeah. Great little
14: green. I reckon you'd know that.
10: Yep.
14: And but very high level, you know, 5th, 11th Bowen Heads.
10: Yeah, I was going to say it wouldn't have been that good. But
14: complete athletes, a lot of us.
10: Yeah.
14: So we pull up for afternoon tea, and one of our players, who's a bit of a character, he's just gone over to the car, and, you know, out comes the buddy, the Tim Tams or the bee sting or what. No, out comes a gas bottle.
10: Yeah.
14: A wok.
0: Oh.
14: Wok's seared pork belly for afternoon tea.
0: Oh. Stir fry. Outstanding.
14: Yep.
0: Wow. So, was it good?
14: Pretty. Oh, it's excellent.
0: Oh.
14: Amongst other things, being a clown, this bloke can really cook as well.
10: And a few beers and stuff the cricket.
14: Needless to say, no one knows what the score was in the end.
0: Perfect. Well done, Paulie.
10: Yes, Grossman's Oval. They're good. Jay's there. Hello, Jay. Peace.
33: Yeah. G'day, boys. How are you?
10: Good, mate. What's going on?
33: There's a bloke I work with, Johnny Fossil. He loves his steamed dim sims in the pie warmer for Smoko.
0: Oh, okay.
10: Steamed in a pie
33: warmer. Frozen dimmies in a tray, bit of water. He puts them in there for an hour or two, and he'll put away about a dozen of them.
0: Oh, does he share any, Jay?
33: Yeah, he gets them around. He gets some in there for the boys, but he eats most of them himself.
10: The old Fossil, eh?
33: The old Fossil. Sausage fingers.
0: Very good. Well Steve Dimmy's on the job site. Yeah. How good? We got Dustin there. Dustin, how are you going?
34: How you going, boys?
0: Yeah, good, we Dustin. Are good. What have you been chewing on the work site?
34: Working at building a deck at Nana's joint just around the corner from my place in Rye. And she rocks up. Well, we all rock up, sorry. Cup of tea, Bickies in the morning.
10: Oh.
34: And then about 10:30, 11 o'clock,
4: boys get the lunch boxes out. Nana rocks up with the with a bib on, cooking bib.
10: Yep.
4: Walks out, goes, boys, what are you doing? And they're like, we're having smoke herb. And she's like, no, come in. Had spaghetti bolognese, garlic bread, Pepsi Maxes for everyone. And the boys are like, I think we'll be stretching this job out for a while.
10: It's going to cost her, poor old Nana.
4: That's it. No, it was every day for the next couple of months. It was great.
10: Good old Nana. What's Nana's first name?
4: What's that?
10: What's Nana's first name?
4: Connie.
10: Good on you, Connie. How good's that? Well done. Takes me back to the day when I was shearing and they'd cook up a big feed for you.
6: How long were you doing that
10: for? Brad's there. G'day, Brad.
7: G'day, Pat. How are you, mate?
10: Yeah, Pat's good, Brad. How are you, Brad?
7: I'm good, buddy. I'm good.
10: What are you had for Smoko?
7: A few years back on a Saturday, me mate Bones, he used to have this little mini battery spit. And what we'd do is we'd put charcoal in it and we'd cook lamb, pork. We'd put baked potatoes in the charcoal.
10: Yeah.
7: As well. And you'd be smelling it all morning while you're working, waiting to cook. And then for the mundane, we had a few snags and a few burgers as well.
10: Any goat?
7: But yeah, it was just like a main cuisine for Smoko, and I tell you what, it was bloody hard work in those first 4 hours in the morning.
10: You couldn't wait for lunch, could you? Imagine that. That's a mini spit.
7: We went through the whole job site. I mean, we could have ended up charging money for food if we wanted to, but we just thought that we'd all chip in and. It was a Saturday thing we did for a while.
10: All right, Brad. Thank you.
0: Good stuff, Brad.
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17: He's an angry guy, but he's got a good team. He's got Richards too. He's got Sam Darcy and
15: he's gotten up early, he's done the work, and he won't be beaten by what he knows. Please welcome Kane Corns.
18: My headphones have stopped working.
6: Perfect.
18: Which is great. Telethon, that is all happening this weekend, which is a bit of fun. But we, Zave, are actually headed off to Rotnext tomorrow, which is going to be great. Now, Kane Corns, you would know, he's doing two big runs for one big cause. Kane joins us right now. Good morning, Kane.
19: In the flesh, if you don't mind.
6: Now, we have to say, Kane, we've had four callers on today and two have dropped the F-bomb, so we can't dump any more this morning.
19: Trust me.
6: We're two from four, so 50% strike rate. F-bombs are out of bounds. But, mate, you did a marathon over the weekend. You're here for two. You've done one. How's the body? It's a great environment, I imagine, running with masses and
19: I
6: running
19: loved
6: for a good
19: it.
6: Cause.
19: Yeah, I loved the Perth Marathon. It was perfect weather, a fraction breezy if I was going to be slightly critical.
6: They forget to tell you over here in Perth, it blows its ass out.
19: But everyone was in a good mood. There was so many runners. Loved the course. It was flat. It was fast. So I will 100% be back. So I loved it. I didn't love the last 4Ks, to be fair.
6: That hurt.
18: What was the time in the end?
19: 2 hours and 54.
6: Wow. Jesus.
19: I wanted to, like, gosh. I don't know, I wanted to get 3 hours, and I was a bit nervous that I wouldn't because I hadn't done a whole lot of training, but there was a pacer for 3 hours with a big group, and they got a big balloon, and I let them go a little bit because I didn't want to get carried away, as a lot of people do, but then competitiveness kicked in.
6: Yes,
19: needed a toilet stop at about 20.
6: Ones or twos?
19: And then well, I had a bit of a, just, yeah.
6: Tummy.
19: had to then catch up to the group. So I went in this full sprint for like 2Ks. I'm like, this is going to ruin me. Anyway, it is the most amazing event, the marathon, because of the mental games that you play with yourself.
6: Mm.
19: How am I feeling? Am I going to be able to keep this up? Blah, blah, blah. Anyone that's done it would understand what I'm talking about.
18: Well, we haven't done it, so we don't know. Mind you, I did do Lake Grellock yesterday, 2.6. And I know what you mean. There was a guy in front of me, and I really chased him down.
19: You got him? Yeah, of course you did.
18: Almost.
19: Yeah.
1: It's like that video, Lammy, of the guy who overtook me in a business suit. Running around there. He had his suit on. Full suit. Off he went. And then I was like, no, not today. And then so I pinned him back late in the run. But he was full business suit. Mm.
19: Right.
18: But what happens when you do need a toilet stop? Plenty of, like, port-a-loos around?
19: Yeah, well, a well-organised marathon. There is
18: good.
19: Yeah. So the, and this was well organised. So yeah, there were plenty of options. Thank goodness.
18: And so how's the body feeling? Because you're about to do this all over again in a couple of days.
19: Pretty good. Like a little bit banged up, but as to be expected, I spent a bit of time in the Crown Spa yesterday.
1: Oh,
19: so that's how the rich do it. Oh my goodness!
18: Right?
19: Oh, there's like this secret sort of room, and there's a spa, and then there's a sauna, and there's then they put your rope, then you go to there's the infused water, and I was like, this is. I feel like Taylor Swift.
1: Lammy, that's the scene of the paper G-string.
18: Oh,
1: did you put one of them on?
19: Yeah.
1: Yeah.
19: And then the West said, oh, do you mind if we get just some pictures of you recovering? So I don't know. I haven't seen the paper today, but I think there's some pictures of me with my kit off, like in the Crown Spa. Anyway. The
18: insanely tensing while they're taking the photo, no doubt. Did you put the G-string on the correct way or back to front?
19: A problem. This is a good question that you asked.
1: I had a bad problem.
19: I had two goes at it.
1: Yes.
19: I put it on the first time. I was like, that can't be right. So I went and thought I'll change, but it's still, it doesn't quite kind of cover everything.
18: But the problem is at least you corrected yourself, whereas Zave's put the G-string on back to front, and he went with it. So, I mean, somehow it was full coverage, which is great. There it is, Kane. Have you not seen this?
1: I just found it.
18: Sorry, we've just found
1: it. West's our website.
18: Oh, look at you.
19: Yeah, so I'm just relaxing.
18: Fantastic. Relaxing. Couple of tats
19: in
18: on you
19: the,
18: there.
19: Spa. Yeah, one is a premiership tattoo, which I tried to get removed.
1: Oh.
18: Oh, why?
19: Because I think I was 19th in, so 22 players back then playing the premiership. I think I was about 19th in line. And by the 19th time that this guy had done this, he butchered it.
1: Got sloppy.
19: Completely butchered it.
18: The
19: so,
18: guy just was over it.
19: So then I wanted to get it removed for ages, and then someone said, oh, we can get this removed. We'll get three goes.
18: It's on
19: get
18: his ankle.
19: Three goes, we'll get this removed.
1: Now so partially removed.
19: Three goes, and I don't know what ink this guy used. He said three. That's eight. Okay, that's eight.
1: Eight
19: and
1: goes.
19: How much work is there still left to get that? And then I just gave up.
1: Yeah.
19: So
18: that looks like the golden snitch on Harry Potter.
19: That's shocking.
1: A teammate of yours in that premiership gave me advice. Stuart Jew, when the tattoos were flying around, he grabbed me. I was only a young fella, and he said, "Mate, I reckon just buy the DVD."
19: Yeah, he didn't. He was one of the three that didn't get it, and very, very smart.
6: All right, more to come with Kane Corns in just a moment, as we said, on Thursday. Yeah, on the big screen.
19: Oh, no.
18: So we've got photos of him now everywhere in the studio.
6: Good look.
19: Yeah, no, I don't know.
1: Was there any opportunity that you said no to, or you just said no?
19: Telethon, they tell me you just say yes to everything. So that's what I've said.
6: It just looks like you're ready to be on a soap opera or something like that. Like, you know, he's the new guy in town. Watch out.
18: Yeah, Summer Bay vibes.
6: Here comes Kane.
18: Yeah.
6: He's ready to shake up the island.
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6: One of the biggest hard hitters in terms of footy stories and just loves talking about everything to do with footy, Kane Corns, which of course you can see on 7 all the time. He's with us at the moment. He's got a big, big run he's going to be doing with us. When I say with, we're inserting ourselves on Thursday at Rottnest for Telethon.
18: Well, of course it's for Telethon. Two big runs, one big cause. He's already done the Perth Marathon, which was fantastic, in a great time as well. Mm. And now tomorrow we are boarding a ferry and we're heading over to Rottnest. And are you bringing your wife as well, Lucy?
19: Yes.
18: Fantastic. Well, can't wait. Because we're all having a bit of a Wednesday night dinner, which is a bit of fun.
19: Can we go through your Instagram and just sort of do our top five favourite Katie Instagram
1: posts? Very good. She's very good.
18: Sure,
1: very
18: we can
1: good.
18: Do that.
19: Very good.
18: I'll be having a couple of reds, as I like to do at dinner
1: I was
18: as well.
1: Say, you won't have to get the phone out. No. She'll have three reds, I reckon, and two pints, and then she'll have it out herself.
19: You'll be on the waters, no doubt.
1: I'll be on the waters. Yeah. So have a big day the next day.
6: Zabe, you just said get Katie to do one with Kane.
1: You should do one with Kane.
18: Too much.
19: Your feed doesn't need me.
18: Anyway, but then we will be, well, when I say we, you'll be doing a marathon then around Roto with some little twists and turns along the way, which is great. I think one of the little challenges you have to do is get a selfie with a quokka.
19: I've heard about this.
18: Yeah.
19: Yes.
18: So I don't know, like, you're going to be running, obviously, and then you're just going to have to, I mean, they're everywhere, so yeah, it's
19: going
18: to be hard.
19: I don't know how it's going to work, but there'll be all sorts of things happening, activities, you guys will be involved. So what are you? What can we expect from
1: Well, just one really quick one on the quokkas. Don't go with the quokka in around the town. They're really feral and pretty gross. So like on your run, when you're a bit out, get one there. They're the fresh
19: ones. The wild ones.
1: Yeah, the wild ones are the better ones.
19: The suburban ones, no good.
1: Feral. Feral.
18: Pretentious.
1: You'll catch some.
19: Okay.
18: Yeah. And the last time we were having dinner at the Roto pub, we've gone in there and a quokka has, Zave's gone, I think, just to chat to someone, and a quokka's jumped up on the table and just started nibbling at his dinner.
19: Right.
18: And then the guy wanted out.
19: I feel like you're winding me up here, but.
1: No.
18: So how we're going to insert ourselves into your run. Now, we obviously can't run. Well, I did well up yesterday, 2.6.
19: 2.6, yeah.
18: So.

0: I reckon then we have to try and catch you at some point.
1: Catch you.
2: All right, a bike. I'm a bit worried about the level of fitness inside this studio. Are we talking an e-bike?
1: No, the Roto bikes, I would assume, but
0: yeah.
1: There's e-bikes there, Lem. If there's e-bikes
2: we're not
1: there.
2: Talking e-bikes, though. Like,
1: we might get our hands on an e-bike. Or two. I'm a bit underdone.
0: Well, look at that.
1: I'm a bit underdone.
2: And you need an e-bike.
1: I'm carrying double D's,
2: oh,
1: mate.
2: Oh, my goodness me.
0: He has to wear a sports bra.
1: I'll be having a sports bra on. Don't worry.
2: You better be good on Wednesday night at the dinner.
1: No, I'll be all guns will be blazing
2: if
1: there.
2: If you can't run, if you can't ride a proper bike, you better be good and entertaining.
0: To be fair, that's probably why we need an e-bike, because probably will do. We'll be very good at dinner. Don't worry about that.
1: Hopefully I don't put the blower in my mouth before I get on it, because I'm telling you, I'm not sure what the numbers will say. But, we're very grateful to have you here, Kane.
2: No, it's good to see you both in person.
1: Yeah, your telethon, you know, such a magical thing in WA, and from someone hasn't spent a great deal of time in WA to invest so much, great having you here, love having you here, and we look forward to following your run.
2: I love coming here, I love the state, I love telethon, and thank you for having me, and looking forward to what's going to be a huge 3 or 4 days.
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0: Yeah, we're going to be making our appearance on TV too.
3: Oh boy, watch out. Premier Roger Cook's also coming
0: over. Hope I don't have the red one, Dan. Yeah.
3: Fat Cat's
0: going to the morning show.
3: It's going to be a big morning on Thursday.
4: 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Triple M.
1: Now, Lamb, you were talking about running out of fuel, plain and simple. At Bathurst, the leader ran out of fuel on the last lap. Was it Leachy?
3: Last lap,
1: and then obviously got overtaken because you can't go without any fuel. But we played the commentary a little bit earlier, and it was remiss of us not to have the Triple M call because our man Leachy was on the call.
0: He was.
1: Now, during Alex Warren then, we went and dug and found a little bit of the commentary because Leachy's a modest guy. He doesn't want to pump himself up. Mm-hmm. Have a listen to Leachy on the mic.
5: 1.7 seconds. So Kostecki has made up some ground in the last lap or so, but it's still 1.7. Brown, 8 tenths back on Kostecki in third. Zach Bates, 4 tenths away, trying for the podium. Deepa Squally has completely slowed. Deepa Squally has slowed right down, and it's Brody Kostecki who's the leader of the race. There are fans on the front straight who are going absolutely bonkers. Deepa Squally has completely stopped. Oh my goodness, what a moment.
0: Leachy, I've got goosebumps.
3: Calm down.
0: Susan was
1: when Leachy said someone's going bonkers in the straight, she was there with a sign. Where's my Leachy?
3: Okay, righto.
1: Come and shake my tent.
3: Right, 1-3-5-3. We've opened up the phones. When to run out of fuel? Or how much?
1: How long's your race?
0: How long do you flirt with empty? Amy, in Huntingdale, have you run out of fuel before?
6: I have. So I ran out of fuel in the Wilson multi-story car park in the city.
0: Oh, no.
6: After leaving my car running for 8 hours straight.
0: Okay, Amy. So you've forgotten to turn your car off.
6: Yeah, I've got one of those keyless cars, and I just sort of got distracted when I got out of the car, came back, heard an engine running, wasn't sure how long it had been running for, thought I'd risk it, and got down to the bottom of the car park in peak hour, car stopped, had to get a whole bunch of people to help push it out the way so everyone else could get out.
0: And had you already paid for the ticket, or was it because it broke down
6: I'd prepaid for it.
0: Yeah, okay. How many people, were there just mountains of people behind you in a car park wanting to leave for the day after work?
6: There were tons, and nobody really knew what to do. And a really lovely Kiwi lady jumped out and helped me push it.
1: Nice.
6: Yeah.
0: I would have been furious at you, Amy, if I was in one of the cars behind you. You know what I mean?
1: Have you ever not turned your car off? I was pretty distraught.
0: Yeah, of course. I feel sorry for you, but I'm just glad I wasn't there.
1: Have you ever not turned your car off?
0: Yeah.
1: I do it all the time. When you're sitting at home, you wonder why you can't hear the volume on your phone.
0: Yeah. Like,
1: what's going on here? And it's going back to the Bluetooth into your car that's still running.
0: Remember my first day at work, I walked in and you said, hey, just turn your car off for you.
1: No problems. I just had to turn the car off.
0: Let's go to Abby in Claremont. Have you ever ran out of fuel before?
7: Yes, I was at uni, so going like week to week, filling up the car.
0: Yes.
7: And I am going out of the college car park, which is one way, and it has a bit of an incline. And as I've gone up the incline, the fuel's clearly gone away from the input and the whole car has stopped in the middle of the entry.
0: Not good. And does it start rolling?
7: I was able to put the handbrake on, yeah, so that was good. Didn't hit any other cars.
1: That's but my also boyfriend. Good.

0: at the time, my boyfriend at the time had to go to the servo, buy a fuel tank, fill it up, bring it back so I could actually move my car.
1: We're always interested in love affairs too. Your boyfriend at the time, what happened there?
0: College. First uni. Relationship, you know.
2: Yeah.
0: Came to an end.
1: Just fizzled out.
2: They grew apart. They grew different apart. Ways. Let's go to Zach in Kalamunda. Running out of fuel, Zach. What happened?
3: How you going, guys? Big fan of the show.
2: Oh, thanks, Zach. We're a fan of you.
3: I was on the way to a just average day to work, and I had just bought an old Falcon Ute and didn't realise the fuel gauge was not in working order. Instead of going empty, it goes full. So I thought I had a full tank of fuel.
2: Oh, no.
3: All I hear is a sputter, and the car just stops.
1: Zach attack.
2: No, that's a very broken fuel gauge if it's saying full instead of empty.
3: Yeah, I don't know the go with that one.
2: So did you have to put that bad boy in for a service and get that fixed? Like, how much did that cost you?
3: I tend to just leave it.
2: Yeah.
3: I'm going to sort of fix my own vehicles.
1: You're a danger man.
2: He flirted with her.
3: Yes, he knows it.
1: Talk about flirting, Zach. You had a breakup lately or anything?
3: No.
4: Oh, boy.
1: Just thought we'd throw something else in the mix. We're going to have four topics on this show now. Call in. We've got half an hour to fill. Just give us whatever you want to talk about. The floor's yours.
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17: You know, I've been thinking of getting my own boat.
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17: Hunt's Marine?
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17: 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Where'd you get that one?
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18: 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I'll ask.
19: Oi, Steve!
1: Yeah?
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19: Steve got his boat at Hunt's.
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19: 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Nice.
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1: Now, Lammy, I was away yesterday. I had a bit of a sinus problem Saturday evening. So I went down to my chemist and I wandered on into the chemist. Mm-hmm. Yes. They're always very helpful, those pharmacies. Don't get me wrong. So I'm not, this is not a thing.
2: You're not whacking the pharmacies.
1: No, it's an Australian-wide thing.
2: Yeah.
1: Now, when you go in and you have a cold, flu, sinuses, whatever mm-hmm. it might be, the one thing that kind of gets me a little bit and I feel a little bit uncomfortable is the fact that when I need to get just some basic cold and flus,
2: yeah,
1: I feel as though I have, I feel like I'm having an interaction with Eric Clapton.
2: Cocaine. Yeah. Feel like asking for something illegal.
1: You go in and you go, cold and flu, please. Got a headache.
2: Yeah.
1: Sinusy, whatever.
2: Yes.
1: A license, please.
2: Yeah. Oh, because you get the one with the Sudafed.
1: Yeah. Well, you know? Like, do you want the stronger stuff? I'm like, yeah. Look, Panadol would have been suffice at home. I'm correct. Here for a reason.
2: Mountains of Panadol at home.
1: Mountains.
2: I'm not coming here for Panadol.
1: They get your license. They look you up and down. Like,
2: I know.
1: Yeah. Oh, my God, have I done something wrong?
2: I've got cold.
1: What's my record going to say? This bloke's had cold and flu three times in 3 years.
2: Don't worry, alarm bells. Your record gets wiped after 10 years.
1: I'm pinned to a wall in handcuffs because I'm the Perth cold and flu bandit.
2: It's like another irrational fear of yours.
1: It is an irrational fear of mine. It is shocking. You go in, they look at you, and straight away I'm like, she is looking at me thinking I have a substance issue.
2: Totally.
1: All I've got right now is a sore sinus.
2: Yeah.
1: I'm not hooked on the sleeping Sudafed.
2: Yeah.
1: I just really, really, really need something right
2: She's
1: now.
2: Like, wow, junkies really do come in all shapes and sizes.
1: Yeah, look at him.
2: Yeah.
1: He's wearing a Ralph Lauren polo. You're not tricking anyone.
2: You're not tricking anyone there.
1: You thought you put your best shirt on to come in here? I know what you're doing.
2: It is funny, isn't it? Because if Panadol or Nurofen could mask all that, that'd be great. But you kind of just need that little extra.
1: But it's also
2: the extra 10%.
1: It's the 10%. It's the extra 10%. When Speedy asked me what I did for the extra 10% for the show, I went and got Sudafed night and day. Is exactly what I did.
2: And then the woman's like, wow. Wow, with Sudafed. Wow, and you're a father.
1: Yeah, I know, with the Sudafed.
2: And you're a father. Wow.
1: What, you want the night stuff? What, you plan on sleeping?
2: Well, you want the drowsy? Interesting. Yeah. Wow.
1: You're sleeping through your emotions, are you?
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2: Who or what do you want to whack today?
1: Yeah.
2: Speaking of a good whack, Kane Corns loves to whack.
25: Oh, yeah, he's coming up in about 20 minutes.
2: Yep. But I just have to whack the cyclists that were on the road this morning. Look, my feedback is just keep left if you could.
1: You're not the full lane in a skinny street.
2: There was like six of them and they were all like next to each other, bunched up. So they were the width of a car. I couldn't, and the road was so narrow, I couldn't overtake them.
1: Funny you say bunched up. I Googled a collection of cyclists.
2: What are they called? Not a gaggle.
1: A bunch.
2: And there you go. A bunch of cyclists.
1: Pack or a bunch.
2: Well, that kind of makes sense. Mm-hmm. All right. 133.53. Who or what do you want to whack today? Joey in Mozzie Park. Good morning.
26: Hi, how you going?
1: Good, Joey. The floor's yours, mate. The mic's yours. The moment's yours. Take it and use it.
26: So we've got a beautiful golden retriever that escapes frequently.
1: Yeah.
26: So kids are back to school, three kids back to two different schools this morning. I've got to go to work and the dog escapes again. So we're chasing him down the road. Mm. Although I don't really want to whack him, I do want to discipline him.
2: Yes. Just a metaphorical whack we're talking about.
26: Yeah. And on top of that, my laptop has just crashed, so I've like literally died. So I've got to bump that and go and get it fixed as well.
2: And don't you kind of like, just because of the laptop now situation, you kind of blame your dog for that as well, just because you're just
26: stressed. Oh, it's just a compounding effect. Yeah. Plus, yeah. You know, school and nobody wants to pack their bags. Nobody wants to get out of bed. Yeah. So.
2: Rains at
1: pools, Joey, how old are the kids?
26: 10, 12, and almost 14.
2: Yeah, nice.
1: And the dog escaping all the time. Are you feeling like we could resolve that? Or?
26: Yeah, he's 4.5, so it's a work in progress, but okay. He's got blonde hair and brown eyes, so he gets away with a lot.
1: I'd say, whack a do not resuscitate badge on it like my Labrador, and I tell you what, they sharpen up pretty quick.
26: Yeah, and he also has a sock fetish, so that can get quite expensive as well.
2: They eat socks, they do.
1: Chews them and swallows them, Joey, though, because you've got to pull them out the ginger, don't you? Yeah.
26: Yeah, he swallows them. We've done a surgery for 10K so far, so we'll
2: Joey!
26: See how he keeps going. Yeah,
2: 10,000, and he's only 4.5. This is looking to be very expensive. What's your dog's name?
26: Bodie,
0: grow up, mate.
26: Thank goodness for pet insurance. It was only a fifth of that.
1: Bodie might be getting to stay on a farm up north if he's under my lid.
2: Yeah, if he gets out of the house, he's run to the farm, kids. Let's go to Tanya in Bedforddale. Who or what do you want to whack today?
3: Oh, I just want to whack the kids that park behind me.
1: Yeah.
3: When I want to go to work in the morning, because we live on 4 acres. It's like, pick a space, boys. But no, they'll park directly behind you.
1: Yeah.
3: And then you'll just say, hey, you know, like, do you want to maybe car? Yeah, I'm just in the shower, Mum, 5 minutes. All good, you know, tradie time.
1: Yeah.
3: So you just left high and dry thinking, can you just move your car? And if you get close enough, I'm going to whack you. But while you go, sure, no worries.
2: Yeah.
3: When you're ready.
2: So you're on a massive property and they park right behind you in some form of garage that your car's in.
3: Yeah, I'm just in carport, but they love to park behind it. And, of course, they've all got trays, you know, cause, so they can be fixing anything at any one time. And then they might have a trailer behind it. And, you know, like it becomes this all big affair when it's just like, you know, park up near the woodshed or park on the verge or park anywhere. But just, that's it. Anywhere. Choose, mate. There's 4 acres.
1: But Tanya, the boys might say, Mum, there's 4 acres. Choose elsewhere.
2: No,
3: that's right.
2: I'm on your side, Tanya. Let's go to John. In Armidale, who or what do you want to whack today, John?
5: Well, I'll get a lot of trouble if I did do that, but my doctor.
1: Oh, okay.
2: Why?
5: Well, last Thursday I was standing in my kitchen getting my dinner organised and I lost all my hearing.
2: Oh, my God, John, that's scary.
5: Oh, it is. As a DJ and the love of music and listening to you guys, the worst fear of my life is losing all my hearing.
1: You're a disc jockey, are you, John?
5: I am, yes. Oh, hello?
2: No, he doesn't even hear there, John.
5: I lost you there for a minute.
2: You lost your hearing there again. Can you that was funny if I asked. Can you tell us what the diagnosis was?
5: Okay, so when I went to the doctor's Friday morning, like really worried, I've gone in there explained that I've lost my hearing. I sound like I'm underwater and I hear high-pitched noises in my left ear only. She looked in my ear, said there's no wax. Can't see no issues. It's slightly red. It must be a blockage behind the eardrum. So just get some decongestion, do this, do that, steam, no worries. Then I talked to a few people and I started getting worried. Then I had a job yesterday and the client's actually a clinical nurse in a surgery. Works in neurology and she's like, mate, you need to get to the hospital now.
2: Oh, God.
5: Because this is not good. And you could have a lot of issues and not be able to recover any of your hearing again.
2: Oh, wow, that's scary.
5: So got to the hospital, they've done their tests. Since the Thursday, I have lost all hearing in that left ear now.
2: Uh-oh.
1: Oh, no. Johnny boy.
5: And I'm on very strong steroid courses until I can see the ENTs.
1: Yeah, back in year 10 med science, whack a straight on the steroid number there, Johnny. But just before you let you go, quickly, what is your DJ name?
5: Oh, yeah. Sub Z.
0: Sub Z. Have you always been Sub Z, or have you changed over time?
5: I've been DJing for over 20 years, so it has changed, but now this is my locked in drum and bass, Twitch streaming, everything.
0: What's the shittest name you've had?
5: Sorry.
1: That's twice we've done that.
2: We had John. I mean, John may have lost his hearing, but he hasn't lost his ability to swear. That's our second F bomb this morning.
1: Good.
0: I'm
1: God.
0: Telling you, we are going for the record amount of dumps this year. Which is, they always say, if your callers are comfortable enough to swear, they feel comfortable on air with you.
2: Which we're very happy about.
0: We love it, but that was another F bomb that just went with Johnny Boy there.
1: 60 minutes. 60 minutes.
2: And you know what? It's the layup of the two questions that you've asked this week.
1: You've gone too far, Dave.
2: I think actually at the end of the year, we need to get a compilation of every F-bomb.
0: Yeah, I know. That was Johnny. He's a DJ who lost his ear. I asked what his worst DJ name was. And he dropped the F-bomb.
1: So we've had three F-bombs in 25 hours.
0: Yeah, it's part of it.
1: I blame you, Katie, because you're the only one that's been here for all three of them.
2: I'm the common denominator.
1: Yeah, you are.
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2: Disaster struck. Just minutes earlier, I looked out and Xavier Ellis was on the ground in crippling pain, and the boys were laughing, and we're in here, Leachy, so we couldn't hear anything. I didn't even know what was going on. But Zave's literally on his back in the sort of fetal position, I would say.
1: Feet up. Yep.
2: And then Tom, producer Tom, is just laughing and filming. Explain what happened, Zave.
0: Because
2: you've been then complaining about a little tummy ache.
0: Yeah. Tummy ache. With the WA Open being in Perth this week, down at Secret Harbour, we've had a golf putter in the studio.
2: I was putting
0: around
2: last week.
0: Yes, correct. Right. Now, that putter was on the floor, just taking up room, and we've got wonderful staff here today. So I thought I'd make an attempt to
2: tidy up.
0: Now, the putter was there. Rather than bending over and just giving the back a stretch, I stood on the putter head to try and get the handle to pop up to me. Now, unfortunately, I'd misread it, and the handle just went straight into my nuts.
2: Right.
0: And it's been significant.
2: It's been a significant blow.
0: It's been a significant blow for the last half an hour.
2: To the perfect set.
0: I need to go in and get a scan. Mm. I'm certain they're still perfect, but and if you don't understand what I'm talking about here, I actually did have a bit of a grumble. It was 6 months ago, I reckon, 8 months ago. And I did the right thing with Men's Health and went and had a doctor's appointment, who then I had a scan. And as I was getting the scan, the students were there for the to learn, and they asked whether I'd be happy for the students to come in. Of course, you're pumped that there's a handful of students watching you with your nuts out.
2: Yeah, fantastic.
0: And as I was scanning them, my testicles, the lady verbatim looked at the students and said, "This is what you call the perfect set of testicles."
2: Well done. That's great.
0: Perfect.
2: It's perfect.
0: Not so perfect as of 30 minutes ago.
2: So the crippling pain, as a woman, I've always wanted to know. You've gone down, you've literally in the fetal position. The carry-on was phenomenal.
0: No, and I just had to get my breath, sort of the breath and composure.
2: So it kind of feels like you get winded.
0: Tummy pains, a bit of tummy pain.
2: You've been saying, "I've got tummy pains."
0: Sort of shoots into your belly button area, into the sides. Yeah,
2: okay.
0: So it hasn't been a great half an hour.
2: No.
0: Anyway, we're back. We'll be right.
2: Are we?
0: Not really, no.
2: Yeah.
0: But anyway, it's all good.
2: You just keep on going with your little tummy.
0: It's like I'm a pregnant woman, just rubbing the belly.
2: It's like you're going into
0: labor. I should have the photo shoot. I do laugh when you see, we're right off topic here because we're meant to talk about bull ants.
1: That's fine.
0: When there's a photo shoot with a newly pregnant lady and they still cup under the tummy and you're like, oh.
2: Yeah, we can see it.
0: Yeah, I get it.
2: Yeah, I know. It's so funny. One of my friends actually just posted her photos of her pregnant shoot. Beautiful.
0: Yeah,
2: stunning.
0: Of course. Magic.
2: But I just, for me personally, I couldn't have thought of anything worse than a pregnant photo.
0: Was the partner there?
2: Yeah. Yeah, he was involved.
0: Was he in a white linen shirt on the beach standing knee-deep water?
2: Yes!
0: Oh, my God.
2: I'll get
0: that
2: photo
0: up. That is the only pregnancy photo shoot I've ever seen. If it's a white linen shirt and ankles in the ocean, I'm going home.
2: I actually really want to get this up just quick.
0: We'll get it up quickly.
2: Oh, no, he wasn't in a white linen shirt.
0: Jeez, I've
2: there over. There you go, but.
0: Linen shorts. Linen shirt, though.
2: It's a linen shirt
0: on the beach. Yeah. Any ankle.
2: And there's the cupping.
0: just in case you didn't know.
2: But stunning. I will say it is stunning. It's gorgeous.
1: Oh.
2: Oh, but for me, I just didn't glow like that. I don't know pregnancy glow.
0: You glowed.
2: I did.
0: You glowed.
2: That was sweat.
0: We didn't even. Sweat. We didn't even know you. We didn't even know you were pregnant till the end. To be honest,
2: till the end.
0: Yeah, when we had the two, we had to take the handles off the seat.
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2: I think historically on the show, and probably more recently because it's been a bit of a conversation around electric vehicles, my standing on electric vehicles, I have vehemently said that I will never buy an EV. Mm.
1: Hey, remember yesterday we were talking about running out of fuel. What happens when you run out of fuel? Do you wait for someone to give you you can't just come up. Oh, what do you do? What do you do when you run out of EV fuel?
8: Just bring a battery along and recharge it.
1: Do you?
8: Yeah.
2: That simple, is it? Aren't they worth like 30 grand, the batteries? Anyway.
8: The world's most stubborn people would still be riding horses.
1: See, good on you, yeah. Margo.
2: I will go back to riding horses before I drive an EV.
1: Burning fuel, thank you. Hydrocarbons of the way.
2: However, I may or may not have been slightly intrigued by the release of Mazda's new 6e electric vehicle. Have a little listen to this, Margo.
14: So there's a new Mazda, and it has external speakers that lets drivers broadcast swear words.
15: Get the out of my way.
1: Oh, no.
15: Hurry up,
2: Yeah. It's got this new feature.
1: You're going to the dark side because of this.
2: Let them explain it to you.
17: This is the new Mazda 6e, a car that appears to have a massive 5K gaming monitor here in the middle of the car. You can press a button down here that opens external announcements. Now, there's some of them are pre-recorded, essentially, that the car will read out for you, such as, I'm here.
15: Hey, buddy, I'm here.
8: Oh, so you could have this.
2: Just let people know.
1: Fuck off. Like, so instead of a horn.
2: Instead of a horn. And then it has pre-recorded ones like that one. But you can also pre-record your own.
17: But you can also record your own messages like this one, GTFO.
15: Get the fuck out of my way.
17: Or this one, HUD.
15: Hurry up,
17: head.
1: Hurry up, dickhead.
8: You know what I'm really worried about?
2: I was like, yes.
8: If Marto has a speaker.
2: Need this.
1: What?
2: You'll hear me singing. I'm like, move out of the way. That'll part the traffic on the M1.
8: How about you picking the kids up? You could just be screaming out as you normally do, Wiley, but you could be broadcasting it from
2: the car park.
8: Then he'd have to walk 6 days.
2: Well, you know what? Marto's EV, of course, would say, if Marto, get out of my way.
1: That's
2: how
1: funny.
2: Good would that be, though? Like, what would your recorded messages be if you had an electric vehicle
1: that's about announced? It. That's all you need.
8: When he's giving me a lift home, we'll just announce.
18: Dinosaur and dickhead
2: coming through.
4: Triple M Breakfast.
1: Starter's flag for using the aircon came on last night too. Kath said, we're sweet at. Yeah. I said, come on, we got to start using it. She gave me the all clear.
2: In the garage.
1: What?
2: Over here. Just think about me. No aircon, no insulation, perimenopausal, already a hot sweaty mess in the middle of the night, not sleeping.
1: Can we just go
2: triple
1: through?
2: Whammy.
1: Do you go to shower?
2: Not this morning. Okay. Just want to feel the back of my hair. No. Just sweating.
1: Hold on. Are you allowed to say that to me? Do you want to feel the back of my hair? How dare you? Dan, what are you doing?
8: Yeah, well, I told you the other day.
1: I'm in luxury.
8: Because you've got a new apartment building. Everything
1: only
8: works.
1: A year old.
8: I've got an air conditioning. I don't think it has been serviced since it was installed. It might be Australia's first air conditioning from 1978. Margo, it is giant. This thing is taller than me. It's about four of me wide.
1: Is it a window rattler like an individual or is it a split system?
8: It's a split system. It's on the ground because you could not
1: attach
8: it.
1: Actually, I know your house. I know where it is.
8: It's like a water tank.
2: 50 square metres. He could use a pedestal fan and he'd be fine.
8: Yeah. No, but it's so bloody hot, right? And I have a pedestal fan and a roof fan because the aircon, it's either this bad boy, it's either on or it's off. They don't, you know, some of them cycle down and they just rumble along slowly and they just keep the temperature. This bad boy, it just blasts the house. Okay. And then when the temp gets cold enough, it just turns off. So I turned it on and I set it to 22 degrees overnight. Woke up this morning and I've got a thermometer on the clock radio. It says 17 degrees.
1: Oh, Jesus.
8: So the kids were underneath
2: freezing.
8: Two doonas.
2: That's
8: yeah.
2: My house.
1: Can we talk about appliances and stuff, like old things? Mm. We got an oven at our joint, not at Moreton Island. Yeah. We got an oven. I don't know. It's probably... probably 25, 30, no, it might be
2: isn't
1: 40 years old.
2: Everything over there 40 years old?
1: Everything's 40. Everything's old. And that's fine. But
2: he's 60.
1: We went to cook something the other night, and I said, Kath, why are you fiddling? Oh, it's supposed to be 185 degrees. I said, no, that's a waste of time. Do you not understand? the flame on the thing, I said, come and have a look. Put your head in the oven. And we did it together. It was a suicide pact. And you turn it. I said, you watch. I went from 120 to 130, 140, all the way around to 240. The flame does not change. It is just, it's like it's my aircon. So
8: it's either on or it's off. You have two settings for your oven.
1: It's just red.
2: Is that not the gas inlet? Not necessarily the knob?
1: No, I think it's all the things are rusted out. All the holes that the gas comes through are rusted.
2: You've got to take it out
1: with a
2: brush.
1: Yeah, of course I do. But it's old. And
2: we've got a barbecue
1: little,
2: the same.
1: Yeah, you've got to know your weapon.
2: That we take to the caravan park. Same thing. Yeah. It's only got a little tiny baby flame. Hey. And Corey's like, nah, she'll be right. And he just keeps brushing. I'm like, babe, we've literally had this Weber barbecue since Weber barbecues came out. Can we not just get a new one? He's like, nah, nothing wrong with it. I'll fix it. I'll give it a clean out.
1: You and my wife are both married to scabs.
8: My mate. Let's do this. 133353. He had an old Toyota Corolla and the windows would only go down. You know, automatic windows. If the steering wheel was round to the left. So something had gone wrong. So he could only put the windows up or down when he was going around a corner that way. And then when he parked, he had to drive into the curb and turn the wheel so the windows would go up and down again.
1: Oh, God. If you're going to start on cars.
8: If you borrowed his car and you didn't know that, you'd think they wouldn't work. You go, no. Next time you're on a roundabout, well, no, that doesn't work because roundabouts are right. You have to find a left-hand turn.
2: You have to
8: find a left-hand turn.
1: Are we looking at old things, appliances or cars, and their idiosyncrasies?
8: Yes.
1: There was a bloke I used to work with, Greg Sullivan, comedian. Couldn't drive. He didn't get his driver's license until he was 33. He reversed somehow into a post, and I could never open the driver's door on my car anymore. My youth. I have to come in.
8: What, Dukes of Hazzard across the bottom?
1: All right. Is that what we're looking for?
8: Yeah.
1: All right. What are you it's still working, anymore? But it does this.
8: Yeah. Yeah, and it's basically, it's an on-off operator now. It's got two settings. What are you rolling in your life that you've just been tolerating and for how long?
1: So if somebody borrowed it, you've got to tell them, oh, listen, it works. Oh. But
8: it comes with a manual.
2: I've got an air fryer. The drawer I dropped and now it's kind of a bit bent. And so every time I push it in, if I don't push it in on the right angle, it doesn't start working. And so I'm like, Margo, just go and get a new one. They're like $80 at Kmart.
1: It still works.
2: But
1: works.
2: I keep persisting.
1: But you're the only one who can work
2: who
1: it.
2: Who knows how to do it?
1: It started with air cons because you got a proper split cycle. Window rattlers, those ones you just cut out, you know, take the window out and slide them in. They are usually you got to hit them. You've got to do all sorts of things.
8: It's like an old jukebox. Know how it works.
1: Hey, look, is this Piggy from Stratty?
8: Piggy.
3: Hey, how you going, Thomas?
1: Yeah, what's the appliance?
3: It's actually an old Land Rover that I've got.
1: Yeah.
3: So it's not really an appliance. It's my Island Dunga beach car.
1: Righto. How old is it?
3: It's a 94 model V8 Auto Land Rover Discovery.
1: Well, simple maths will say 32 is the answer. She is.
3: Yeah, look, I can't count that far. I'm wearing shoes today.
2: How long has it been on the island, Piggy?
3: I've only lived over there 8 years.
2: Oh, only.
3: The car's been over there about that long as well.
1: Okay.
3: It's a rust bucket, yeah.
1: If you lend it to somebody, what would you have to tell them on how to work it?
3: Just be careful driving in a straight line because it doesn't like doing that.
2: Oh, death trap on wheels, right. You reckon, Piggy?
8: So you would just spray them with some holy water and say good luck when they borrowed it.
2: Marto, you've got an island rust bucket that you used to keep over there and it got towed once because remember the tide was coming in and they were like, whose car's this?
1: Anyway, that island life kills cars. What do we got? Hey, Mark from Forrestdale, what sort of appliance?
5: Well, it's appliances don't really last that long. It's actually a car again because everything's made in a country I can't really say, so it doesn't last.
1: Okay, but, what sort of car?
5: A 20-year-old Mitsubishi Colt.
8: Okay, now, like Marto said, if you loan it to someone, what do you have to tell them about it?
5: Mate, look.
2: You wouldn't loan it to anyone, would you, Mark?
8: How long you got?
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8: Hey guys, we talked plenty of Bathurst yesterday, but we overlooked the Formula One, which happened in Singapore. And the only reason it really came across my desk is because I follow Kim Kardashian, and of course she's dating Lewis Hamilton. And so I was like, oh, the F1 was on.
9: You lose, straighten back up.
8: Wait, okay.
9: You're losing it.
8: I want to talk about our bloke Oscar Piastri, because anything that McLaren and Lando Norris aren't doing to try and ruin his race? Like, he just needs to get out of there.
10: They've been arseholing him for about a year
8: now. Get out of there. What are you doing, Oscar?
11: It's a kidnap situation.
8: It's a hostage situation.
11: They kidnapped him and they won't let him go.
8: And it played out in full view of everybody over the weekend, because Saturday night in the sprint race challenge, Lando Norris thought he'd try and take Oscar Piastri out for fourth. I think they were fighting out for fourth and fifth. Yeah. Whatever. Unnecessary, mate.
12: Coming out of some of those slow corners as Lando Norris goes down the inside on Piastri at turn five, and the two McLarens make contact.
13: Yeah, that was not smart, Lando. That was not smart at all.
8: Not smart.
9: Just remind me, how many cars you got on the track if you're a team?
13: Two.
9: So you've just crashed.
11: Isn't
9: both
11: that
9: cars
11: the golden rule? Don't crash into your teammate. Jeez.
8: Yeah, and one of them is out, and then they had to try and get it fixed for the next day for the big race on the Sunday, and you'll probably show a little bit of remorse, say sorry, maybe. Nah, not Lando Norris.
14: Wasn't it too unnecessary, that move?
15: What's the title of the race?
14: A sprint.
15: Sprint? What's after sprint?
14: Race.
15: Wow. Good job.
8: Wow.
9: I like that the journo ruined it for him. I reckon the journo knew he wanted him to say race, so he said sprint just to be annoying.
8: What a prat. Oscar,
10: wanker.
8: How did you feel about it?
16: I didn't see him at the apex. I looked behind into the corner and saw it was a reasonable way behind for a corner like that, but I don't know. I'll have a look and the team can...
8: For the pace.
16: Do what it needs to do.
11: Oh, yeah. Oscar is dying inside, isn't he?
8: Dying inside. Now, look, I don't know. I've never driven an F1. Do they have a rear-view mirror and side mirrors?
11: You drive at the same speed.
8: side mirrors? Are there side mirrors on F1?
11: Yes, of course there are.
8: Little side mirrors, but they're tiny. He didn't see him. But Lando doesn't seem too bothered. He said there was a gap. I took it.
15: That was a big gap, so I went for it. I have the right to do that.
8: You have the right to do that.
9: Every red.
8: Oh, so entitled, arrogant. Zach Brown, Brown. He wasn't happy.
17: So I'm going to imagine some fairly stern words last night to your drivers. Yeah, who managed to trip over each other.
18: Oh, yeah, that was a don't do that again. And we didn't say please. That's an order.
9: Or they didn't say please. It added an F word.
8: Yeah, absolutely. But that's not team. That's not how a team works, mate. You've got to work together. Got to work together, but apparently over the radio, because they've now come out and defended Lando because it makes him look like an entitled brat, that he did say when Oscar got pitted or stuck behind Lewis or something like that, do I need to go back and help him? And I'm like, bro, you know the answer's no. They're going to say, no, go ahead, race your own race. And Oscar did all the work, caught up, overtook him, and he just had the, you know, got the willies. But anyway, bad sportsmanship, I say.
9: What is it with our Aussie F1 drivers? Just always getting roached. Remember Webber?
8: Always fourth.
9: With Vettel? Remember they took the wing off his car. This was at Red Bull. They took the wing off it and gave it to Vettel. And they said, I thought Red Bull was meant to give you wings, was the joke at the time. And they've taken it off his car and he was slamming glasses of water at press conferences. We need to get you in there, Margo.
8: Oh, could you imagine?
9: No, that'd be a problem, actually.
1: Triple M breakfast.
11: It's cheaper to park a Cessna at Brisbane Airport than a car. 42 cents an hour it costs. If you land your Cessna, they'll say, "Hey, listen, if you leave it there for four days, they'll charge you, I think it's $64. I've just been reading the article.
8: Don't you just hire the hangar or whatever it is?
11: No, they say, how long you stay? 4 days. And they just go, I'll just park it right down the end there away from all the big planes.
9: 42 cents an hour?
11: Yeah, 42 cents an hour. Like, you park it there for 4 days. What's that, 24 times 42?
9: What's that, $10 a day?
11: $10 a day.
9: About.
11: All right. And they compared it. Oh, we'll just go with that, okay? Because that's what they're saying it costs. It's $27 an hour, and this is where the thrust of the article was.
8: Well, it depends.
11: $27 to park your car.
8: Whether you go short-term or long-term parking for a car too, because a lot of people go, oh, yeah, I'm only here for, you know, the night. I'll go short-term. But it's like, no, it actually costs you less to go long-term parking for short-term hours.
9: No, short-term is like
8: ridiculously
9: hours, like
8: high.
9: 2 hours. Yeah. Don't be doing short-term if you're staying overnight. They will cook you.
8: Cook you.
9: Yeah, big time.
8: And what they're trying to encourage is public transport. Use the air train. Woo!
11: Stuffed, and that's more expensive than a normal train. Shouldn't it be 50 cents? No, I don't think you can do the air train for 50 cents. It's something special, premium.
8: Well, that's privately premium. Owned. It's not council.
9: Private owned.
11: Rip off before takeoff. The Brisbane Airport is making $125 million a year out of their parking.
9: Well,
11: okay.
9: Here's what I'm doing. I'm getting a Cessna, and I'm not going to learn to fly. I'm just going to drive it to
11: take
9: the
11: wings off.
9: I'm just going to drive
11: take
9: it over
11: the
9: there
11: wings
9: and
11: off.
9: Park it at the airport. 24 cents an hour. Sign me up. Whatever it was, 40
8: I'll
9: cents.
8: I'll see your... $124 million at the airport a year, and a venue down the Gold Coast that I attended over the weekend parking. They charge a tall car fee.
9: Tall?
8: Yeah. Your car's too tall to park in the car park
9: the car park up.
8: So you've got to park in another car park that's special that needs its own code because it's 50 centimetres higher or something.
11: Well, how high's your car? I just fit into a 2.1.
8: Well, the 1.95, I tried to go under, but it hits the side rails and that little shark fin on the top. I had the two boys in the car hanging out either side of the window, pushing that bar thing up because it's on chains.
9: Yeah, but don't do
11: but
9: that.
11: But there's a reason it's there. You idiot. So you don't
8: but
11: hit
8: then
11: the
8: I got in and the next one was fixed. I was like, oh, shit. Yeah. But then I had to go back.
9: That's why they have the one on chains.
8: I went up to valet and I said, I can't get in the car park underneath. Can I park it? Can you park it? Like park valet? Or can I just park up here at the top? I'm here for an event, couple hours and I'll be gone. And they're like, oh, we don't do valet on large vehicles. And I was like, okay, well, where can I park? And they said, oh, we do have a separate car park for tall cars. Here's your code number and there's a fee on top of your car parking fee.
11: Tall cars?
8: I was like, what? It was $40. The fee on top of whatever my car parking fee was for however long I was there for. I said, so you're punishing me for having a car that's too tall that you can't accommodate under your facilities? And they're like, Yeah, basically. Yeah,
9: we're to build stiff. A new car park for you.
11: That's called stiff shit. But everybody's got a big car. You think of all these Rams and Chevys and all that.
8: Well, they were all big trucks and utes and Land Cruisers.
9: Should
8: they
9: be, I get. They can
11: wide.
9: Get stuff.
11: Should they be out the back somewhere?
9: You're paying for two car parks. I get that, but tall is a weird one.
8: But tall's a weird one. Yeah. A tall car fee. I was like, what? I've never heard of that. Okay.
11: Car parking. Is it the biggest rip-off? They're talking the Brisbane car parking. Anyone at any time give us a yell, 133353, about car
8: parking. Hospital parking. Hello. I took my son to get an x-ray on Tuesday. Out at a children's hospital here in Brisbane. Yeah. $73 it cost me for 3 hours. Yeah. It's like, that's unaffordable for families. And you're in an emergency, public health. Come on. Like, look after families that are visiting sick kids or family members or friends. Like, parking is a nightmare.
11: Parking here, they're saying Brisbane parking is the most expensive in Australia and as expensive as parking in New York. I didn't think anyone owned a car.
9: All right,
11: in New York.
9: Do you reckon people call in 133353 parking?
11: Parking when whinges. Stung?
9: Did you go short-term accidentally at the airport then go away for 4 weeks and you came back and it was more than the plane?
11: There's four nurses.
9: Oh, Dustin Martin left his car
8: at the MCG.
9: He won the grand final, went to Vegas and his car was there for months.
11: There's nurses at the MARTA and RBH have to walk 2 kilometres to work because otherwise if they park too close to the hospital, it costs too much. They park a fair way away. They'll leave work at 11 o'clock at night and it's a safety risk.
9: Nurses might walk more than anyone in society. They're always in sneakers because they're walking around the wards and they're walking to their car parking back. There is
8: good
9: a chance nurses are doing a half marathon every day.
11: Let's stay with the car park. We don't forget that. What occupation walks more than any other?
9: All right. Well, that...
11: But start with this today.
9: Do we dare do a double-edged, double-barrel?
11: No, you're not allowed to do two. Yes, okay.
9: Parking and walking. 133353. Who's walking the most?
8: Who's paying the most in parking?
9: Yeah. And has anyone seen Dusty Martin? Where is he?
11: Mark from Springwood, you've made an observation on hospital car parks.
19: Yeah, mate. Usually, you know, working as a builder on projects, it always seems not fair that, you know, honest is that nurses do the lion's share of the work in a hospital, but you get the fancy doctors, they're like, undercover,
8: reserved,
19: you know, front door access. You get your lesser doctor, you know, second rate doctor, probably, you know, in a BMW about halfway down through the covered car park, free parking. Yeah. You get your next level doctor, just your general doctor who's in his Ford buddy Ranger or something like that.
9: Trainee,
19: And the poor nurses are out in the car park fighting it with the wolves and the weather,
8: or on the public transport,
19: and they have to pay. And you go, you know, that's a bit unfair that the nurses do the lion's share of the majority of the work and they get the raw end of it.
11: That's so true. The nurses are rugby league forwards. They don't get paid as much and they do all the hard work. Oh, and then there's Reece Walsh out the back. He's the specialist.
9: He's a spinal surgeon. Yeah, right. Well done, Mark. Stick it up for the nurses.
8: Yeah. Well, is Mark a nurse or has he got a wife as a nurse?
11: No, he's a builder. He just noticed. Apparently he builds car parks.
8: Yeah, right.
11: And he went, I've noticed this.
8: Andy from Mount Cravat's texting on the burner phone. He said, my dad worked for Telstra for years. He'd also park his work ute on the median strip outside the shops, put the witch's hats. Oh, he's doing a motto.
11: This is what you do.
8: Put the witch's hats out around it, whack on a high-vis vest and go into the shops. No one would ever question him. I do the same with my ute. Never have a drama. Tip is to look like you're in a rush. Yeah. No one questions
11: you.
8: Busy.
9: It's like carrying the ladder. You can get in absolutely straight into a music festival.
11: High-vis and ladders get you anywhere.
9: Cockpit of a plane. I've got my ladder.
11: I'm in a rush.
9: I'm coming in.
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3: Yeah.
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3: And where'd Steve get his boat?
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3: Hunts Marine?
2: Yeah.
3: Nice.
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11: Some bad news came out of the Vatican yesterday about Pope Leo. Of course, one of the first, he might be the first American Pope. Yeah, it wasn't good.
33: Less than 18 months into the role, Pope Leo is facing his first health scare. The pontiff will undergo surgery this week after a nodule was found in his lung, though he's reassuring the faithful that it was discovered at a very early stage.
11: Yeah. Even holy water in the holy bong, in the papal bong, can't help you, hey?
8: Should we introduce him to the Corky Choir, perhaps? Because you know what happens when you have nodules on your throat? You end up sounding like Darren Lockyer or Ben Hunt.
9: Good luck, Pope Leo.
11: Yeah, all the best.
9: Good luck, buddy.
11: I know you're always trying to send me to the bin, but I think next stop is hell.
8: You can't believe you just insinuated that the Pope is a weed smoker.
9: Has got bong
11: lung. He's American. Don't they all smoke weed?
9: You mean up.
11: Marijuana. Yeah, whatever.
9: Medicinal.
11: Yeah.
9: It's a stressful job.
11: He's got a sore shoulder.
8: Yeah, is that what the white smoke is?
34: Triple M Breakfast.
9: Tomato, you say things like, I heard on the radio that And what you're actually doing is announcing it on the radio as you're saying you heard it.
11: That's where the rumor begins. Can I give a true one, though?
9: Honestly,
11: well, I read the paper this morning.
9: Did you write it? Was it written on a piece of paper?
11: I saw this yesterday. You know, Churchy, it's that fancy boys' school over at East Brisbane, okay?
8: Anglican Church, Grammar School.
11: Yep. Yeah, Kaelin Ponga went there, Quade Cooper. Neither of them would have paid because they're footy players.
8: It's very expensive.
11: I think it's probably the most expensive school in Brisbane. Anyway.
9: What happened?

0: Well, the headmaster of Churchy has issued a formal apology to the school community after inviting a convicted drug trafficker to mentor Year 12 students. Now, if you don't know about this, last Friday the school brought in an old boy, and this is what they do apparently. I started reading the story. They bring in an old boy once a month, Year 12 students, to tell them what's out there in the big bad world. Like, this could happen. What?
1: No, I was just, it's very different to the old boys that they bring back to Nudgee for events. They just like to get on the piss with everyone and teach them how to drink beer.
0: Well, that's something that Year 12 students will need to have up their sleeve in the future. But
2: guy reformed?
0: He wasn't
2: preaching to them the benefits of
1: drug dealing. Yeah, he's saying, don't do it. Not to do. Yeah. Learn from my mistakes.
2: What's wrong with that?
0: All right. There's been a massive backlash. In other words, probably three parents have gone, this is no good. Because I'm a fan of this. This guy, do I mention his name? Yeah, it's true. Lachlan Baxter. Anyway, he'd been sentenced in 2021 to a 4-year wholly suspended jail term for trafficking cocaine and MDMA. Mm-hmm. So he was good at retail and wholesale.
2: He knew both sides.
0: He wasn't good.
1: But he didn't actually go to jail, though.
0: Didn't go to jail.
1: Wholly suspended sentence.
0: The headmaster, Alan Campbell, he sent a letter apologising directly to students and their families. I'm sorry. This guy apparently, he started up another business, this Baxter dude.
2: Not drugs again.
0: No.
1: Separate to that.
0: But isn't it a good idea? You get those boring, can you remember when you're at school and they go, this person will teach you about, how to be a better this, that and the other. Some of them are dull as and they haven't had proper life experience. This guy's obviously,
1: it's a great idea.
0: He went down a bad road and then he came back.
1: Learned from his mistakes.
0: Yeah, he got slapped on the wrist or whatever and then he's gone.
2: Because I'm better to tell you what path not to take. It's like when you're bushwalking and someone's walking back towards you and go, don't go down that fork.
1: I'll figure it out myself.
2: There's only prison down there.
0: That's a great analogy.
1: I think it's good in the sense of because, you can't teach what you haven't experienced yourself. So sometimes you say to your kids, la, la, la, and they go, what would you know? You never played soccer.
0: That's right.
1: And I'm like, no, well, yeah, you're right, I haven't, but I think I know what I'm talking about kind of thing. So you kind of learn, I guess, from somebody who's experienced that in their life. And so I think this is a good thing because I use, for my kids, I'll see someone on the street and I'll say, kids, that's what you do if you do drugs. Don't do drugs.
0: In some families go, don't be like Uncle Jaden.
2: Uncle Greg in your family.
0: Do like not.
3: Triple M Breakfast.
1: Let's head over to America because Donald Trump, he's at it again, the President of the United States.
0: Now what?
1: Oh, well, if he isn't solving wars, what is he doing? Well, he's out and about with the people. What does it say when they go to those rallies, and he goes
0: campaign
1: to the little
0: rally?
1: Campaign rallies in the little towns and they all gather around and he says things and they laugh at him because, of course, he's hilarious. He wasn't the president, he'd be a stand-up comedian.
2: They've got their midterm elections
1: in November. Thank you.
2: So halfway through his term. He's got 2 years left, if you can believe. We're halfway through Donald Trump.
0: But why does he care? Just remind everyone, the reason he cares, he needs his party to get up so they can keep passing his legislation.
1: Yes. Well,
0: and also, otherwise he gets blocked.
2: If the Democrats get into power, which it looks like they will, just wait the next 2 years, he's just going to be getting impeached month after month. It's going to be a disaster.
1: Oh, if according to him, he said he's going to run again and he's going to get the presidency again.
0: Well, he's not allowed.
1: Well,
2: he'll work it out.
1: Man. He'll figure out a way.
2: He's smart, man.
1: He'll figure out a way because he has common sense.
4: We don't say the stupidest things. We say things of common sense. We want to have low taxes. We want to have a great military. We want to have, all the different things. I mean, there's 7, 8, 10, 5, 4. There's just things that are common sense.
1: Is he counting backwards? Or
0: I think he was. I think that's his girlfriend's phone number: 7, 8, 10, 5, 4, 7.
1: He was talking.
2: Was he launching a rocket? What was he doing?
1: He was saying,
0: "Worst countdown ever."
1: We don't say the stupidest things. We talk common sense. But if we were to say stupid things,
4: it's amazing. When you stand up here, it's just like the love. I could say the stupidest things, and you clap. I love you so. I'm sure.
0: Is that candle
1: and then they
0: after?
1: Laugh at him.
2: Is he insulting that crowd he's actually talking to? Like, you idiots.
0: You're a bunch of idiots.
2: You're like a bunch of seals. You'll just clap for anything.
1: Yeah, and speaking of dumb. Yep.
4: So the Democrats.
1: Oh, the Democrats.
2: Got it.
4: As I call
2: got
4: them. But I just came up with it a couple of months ago, and I said, you take out the E.
2: Don't explain it.
4: And you replace it with a U.
1: Wait.
4: Nobody knows that dumb has a B at the end of it. Most people think it's the UM, and that's fine.
2: That's an American education system. Nobody knows
1: that there's a B.
0: You just explained a joke.
2: Did you know there's a B at the end of dumb?
1: But if you take the B out and you replace the U with an E, you get Democrats. Instead of Democrat.
2: Yeah.
1: I just came up with it a couple months ago.
2: I came up with it 4, 6, 9, 8, 7, 2.
1: 6, 7.

0: 7-6.
1: Triple M breakfast.
2: Now, did you see? Now, Mary Fowler at the moment is supposed to be over in Europe playing for the Matildas, but she pulled out and we got beaten 4-2 by Germany, and there's outrage. Hold on, she pulled out because she said, I got personal reasons. I don't want to. Because what happens in soccer? They have a little window. All right, it's 2 or 3 weeks. You don't have to play for your club. You'll go and play for your nation, and it's all cool. And then you go back to your clubs. She said, yeah, I'm taking that break, but I'm going, I've got to deal with some personal issues. And we all know what the personal issues are. Poor Nathan's got two legs, have been operated on, and he's not much good.
3: He's in two casts. He's in a wheelchair. He's being carried around.
2: Better two legs than two arms, because she'd have to come home and wipe his arse.
0: He had a bone hanging out of his leg. Yeah. It's a bit of a
3: compound
0: problem.
3: Fracture, and then he broke his foot and all sorts
0: apparently
3: of
0: apparently the bone put
3: thing.
0: A hole in the sock. Do you hear that?
3: Yeah, it was bad.
2: It was only his little butt. Anyway, he's apparently going to be for round one next year. They've fixed everything up, and it was better than they thought when the surgeons went in.
3: Well, typically, I think a 6-month turnaround, they said, but it could be less than that.
2: Yeah,
3: which
2: they
3: is
2: made
3: great.
2: It out to be a lot bigger than it was. Okay. Anyway, so it's okay. It'll be okay. But she's flying home. Let's deal with that.
3: Manchester City is the club that she normally plays for, so she spends a lot of time in the UK, obviously.
2: Mm. She gets paid $440,000. Now, I do want to put it into a business type.
3: Man City are in a bit of trouble at the moment for overinflating their
2: worth. But not their women team.
3: Playing their players.
2: People are booing them and
3: no
2: they're still
3: really
2: winning.
3: No one's really talking about that, are they?
0: No, a lot of people in England are talking about it. It's Melbourne Storm type behaviour.
3: But they don't have a salary cap. There's no salary cap,
2: but so you have they're to
3: not.
2: Follow
3: it's some not rules. Illegal to pay your players whatever you want. It's illegal to inflate what the value.
0: Are you the
3: of
0: CFO
3: that
0: of Man
3: is.
0: City? Why?
3: No, but I was listening to somebody talking about it. So they're saying there's no salary cap. That's not the illegal part. The illegal part is
2: you have to behave
3: like
2: yourself.
3: Trump. Yeah. They've inflated their real estate basically to say we're capable.
2: And
3: of
2: you take someone
3: it.
2: Like Erling Haaland. He's on £100 million a year.
3: He's amazing.
2: Mary Fowler to play soccer is on $440,000 Australian. Okay, that's what she makes, and that's pretty good. But Adidas allegedly give her $2 million a year. So let's say 2.4.
3: Which is actually how her and Nathan Cleary met. They both had to do a shoot for Adidas.
2: So true.
3: They met on the set. On the realised that,
2: I remember that
3: maybe they might like each other a little bit. That was a bit of flirting.
2: How long ago is that? 3 or 4 years?
3: A couple of years ago.
2: She's done well for a long distance relationship.
3: Mm.
2: I've never actually heard her speak. What does she talk like?
3: Well, I heard her speak on his Instagram because he posted a post on his feed to say thank you for looking after me while he's been injured. And she has a very strong English accent, I was a bit like, come on, babe.
0: Queen Mary.
3: You haven't lived there that long. You know when people come back from holiday and then they start speaking like the country.
0: Oh, you won't believe it. I missed the tube by a minute.
3: Oh, I've been in Ibiza, you know, hanging out in Barcelona.
2: She's born in Cairns. Are you telling me she's got an English accent?
3: She's a Cairns chick and now she's got an English accent. You got the audio there, Dan?
0: Got a little bit?
2: Yeah.
0: There you go.
4: Passing on toilet paper. My life is at risk.
0: Really?
4: I'm not going to die giving someone toilet paper.
0: Oh.
4: It's not my way out.
3: Well.
4: There you go.
2: She's got to hang around with them all the time. Yeah, so she does sound a little bit English. And
3: is
2: that's
3: there another
2: what
3: bit there? Yeah, there's another
0: bit
3: little bit.
0: There you go.
4: He ended up saying bye at the end of the night.
0: That's a lot, isn't it? The end of the night. Listen to that. At the end of the night.
4: He ended up saying bye at the end of the night. And Will was like, well, it would seem weird to anyone else. Like, why would you say bye when you haven't spoken the whole night?
3: Oh, but, no, there's a bit of cans in there.
4: I didn't really feel out of place because I think we both kind of felt.
3: She flips
4: the
3: in
4: night.
3: And out between, you know, Manchester
2: so she's
3: and,
2: given
3: and
2: up.
3: Cairns. You know, there's a little bit.
0: Yeah, classic Cairns.
2: She said, no, I don't want to play for the Matildas, Australia's team.
3: They're playing Colombia, aren't they? Next.
2: They got beaten by Germany, don't they?
3: Yeah, I think they're taking on Colombia.
2: I don't follow the Matildas
3: schedule. Well, I get their emails because I have two soccer players in my house. One of them is a girl.
2: Yeah.
3: And one of them wants to be a Matilda when she grows up.
2: Does she? Oh, that's beautiful.
0: It's funny you say you don't follow the Matildas. Have you seen your Instagram?
2: Yeah, but
3: you
2: I don't know how to get rid of
3: Matildas.
2: Margot did that on purpose.
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12: You know, I've been thinking of getting my own boat.
13: Yeah?
12: Yeah.
13: Nice.
12: Where'd you buy yours again?
13: Hunt's.
12: Hunt's Marine?
13: Yeah.
12: But what about your last boat? Where'd you get that one?
13: Oh, the Quintrex.
12: Yeah.
13: Hunt's Marine.
12: And where'd Steve get his boat?
13: I don't know. I'll ask.
14: Oi, Steve!
15: Yeah?
14: Where'd you get that boat?
15: Hunt's.
14: Hunt's Marine?
15: Yeah!
14: Nice!
13: Steve got his boat at Hunt's.
16: Hunt's Marine?
13: Yeah.
12: Nice.
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5: Overnight news.
24: Yeah, the MotoGP that's coming to Adelaide against a lot of people's wishes, but I think a lot of people are excited about it as well. Next November 12th to 14th, they've named the major sponsor yesterday. And as Red Bull, which is probably not surprising, very much suited to motorbikes.
3: More on brand.
24: Yeah, it's probably perfect, really. We've got a sponsor for the big event coming to Adelaide next year.
25: It'll be interesting to see just how many, the rest of the world descending on Adelaide. How many visitors will we get? How big is it?
24: I don't know. I've just got a vibe it's going to be great. Yeah. But I know a lot of people worried about trees and things, but I think from an actual event perspective, I think it could be huge.
3: I think it's fair enough to be concerned about that sort of stuff, and hopefully they've done everything right because we've got to protect our nature and our beautiful city. You can't stuff it up for an event, but hopefully they've done everything right, and hopefully the circuit. I'm interested in that circuit, like being in the city. How is that going to be safe? Yeah. It's going to be fascinating.
25: That's right.
24: Yeah, you think with the tree stuff, Mallee's not like someone who's here now and going to go and live in top of WA for the rest of his life. He's going to stay here. You'd think if he was going to do something that he thinks is a bad thing for the state, I don't reckon he'd do it.
25: No, I trust him.
0: Yeah. Look, I'm not saying I don't trust him. I'm just saying politicians do shitty things all the time, even though logically you'd think that they shouldn't. So yeah. I think it's fair enough.
24: If you'd be remembered for the man who cut down the trees unnecessarily and it was a failure, you'd have to live in the state. I don't know. That's just my opinion on it, and everyone's got their own. 2 million Aussies are now living under the poverty line, they're saying. So about 27, 28 million Aussies. So that's that one in every 14 people under the poverty line, which... Sounds a lot.
0: That is a lot.
25: It is a lot of people. It's concerning, isn't it?
0: It's heartbreaking.
24: There's a lot more people bloody homeless when you see them, when you're driving around.
25: Yeah.
24: Everywhere too, like pushing out into the bush, which is abnormal.
0: We're living in a really weird time. We've got more billionaires in Australia than ever, more poor people than ever, and it's getting harder and harder. Like 20 years ago, 30, 40 years ago, you could have one income, raise a family. Now two people have to work. Mm. And then the kid's got to go into daycare. It's just, it's almost impossible just to
24: have normal. Our birth rate's at the lowest ever in Australia, 1.4.
0: People can't afford to have kids.
25: Yeah, that's right.
0: And they're staying at home till they're 33 because they can't afford a house. So by the time they get to baby making, they've only got like a 6-year window.
25: Yeah.
0: So
25: it's a generational change, isn't it?
0: We need to do something about it or we're going to be stuffed. Like it's one of those things that, you know, I don't know what the solution is.
24: I reckon one of the issues is the... I don't know if migration's the right word, from the country towns to the cities, because living in the country, you can grow up on a hell of a lot less money.
0: Yeah.
24: It's a lot cheaper to live.
0: It is.
24: And over a sort of 40, 50-year period, not just in Australia, I think it's happening around the world.
25: So just quickly, why is that? What are the big differences living in the country that you don't spend on, do you think?
24: Oh, property the housing value. Costs and, you know, taxis, tolls, you know, whatever. Your lifestyle is just a hell of a lot cheaper.
25: Yeah.
24: Schooling.
0: Yeah.
24: You know, no one's worried about flashy clothes. It's a bit more, it's old school.
25: Yeah.
0: But when we sort of started global.
24: You don't go to fast food. Like, sorry, Liz. You don't go to Uber Eats. You're not.
25: Right.
24: You know, there's just a lot. People live simpler.
25: Okay.
24: I think.
25: Yep.
0: When industries like in the country get demolished and outsourced to different countries and people have no choice but to move to the city, you know, because the factory they worked in is closed down or they can't farm anymore or whatever, everyone has to come to town. It's like, people sort of get pushed into these positions and then, you know, there's nothing we can really do about it except vote in elections and hope they do the right thing. P. Diddy has been taken to hospital. He's in prison at the moment.
24: What did he go in for?
0: God, name it.
2: Yeah. Well, how much time do we have?
24: What's the worst thing?
0: Well, there was all sorts of nefarious stuff with sexual abuse, with filming people without permission.
24: So
0: with...
24: he wouldn't be number one fan behind bars?
0: No, and I think he's got a lot of enemies just in general. You know. And there was also, like, in the 90s, there was a lot of gun violence crime stuff that he was involved in as well. So he's probably got a few enemies. He's got a hand injury. No one knows how he got it.
24: Sleep in the shower.
0: Yeah. So he might have... tried to pick up the soap or something. I don't know. I don't know if we'll ever know what's actually going on with P. Diddy. And
24: would you believe anything you read out of the...
0: Nah.
24: Behind jail.
0: No. There's some people that know, but even just like the shit... His trial was happening and everything, the number of bottles of baby oil and things that you would find out about what was going on at his house, like record-breaking, like he had so much baby oil on his property... that it was just like, what?
24: So he might have slipped in the...
0: Yeah,
25: that's right.
0: On some baby oil.
25: Yeah.
0: Just a really creepy, weird guy.
25: Mm. Just finally, if you're in Rome over the weekend trying to get home back to Perth on a Qantas flight, it was grounded because of this reason.
4: Enough is enough! I have had it with these mother...
7: bed bugs!
4: On this mother... plane.
25: There you go. Yeah, everybody Qantas flight. Qantas flight from Rome to Perth was grounded because it was full of bed bugs.
0: Oh, yeah.
25: The people that were on the previous flight on this plane all came off complaining.
0: Ew.
25: They were all scratching and itchy. So they had to bring in a fumigation team to eradicate it.
0: Europe's full of bed bugs.
25: Is it?
0: Yeah. Paris, shocking.
25: Mm.
0: When we were there, I was so nervous about it because once you get into your suitcase, they're in your house.
25: Uh-huh.
0: So all those people taking those bed bugs into Ubers and hopefully everyone fumigates it. They are disgusting.
25: Yeah.
0: Oh, no.
2: That's right. It's a loss. Triple A.
0: I'm itchy.
25: This is a topic for 6:41 in the morning rather than sort of at 8:20 when we know kids are in cars going to school.
24: Kids.
25: A group of my friends were discussing the other day. So imagine my age group, you know, couples sitting around having a dinner party talking about the fact that One of our friends opened up with the fact that, and we, none of us knew this, has been going on for their whole marriage, years and years and years, they got kids and everything or whatever, that if he went into the bedroom at night time getting ready for bed, they had this little toy plastic cow on the side table.
0: Mm.
25: And his initials, he is C and she is M, right? And if the cow was upside down on its back,
24: oh,
25: that meant it's on tonight.
24: Right. Well,
25: that was the signal. So he would come in most
24: cow's
25: nights.
24: Going down.
25: As you know, years go by when you have kids, it wanes a bit, doesn't it?
24: In the so bedroom, he was always, in the bedroom.
25: Yeah, on the side, on the side table.
24: So it's only the mum and dad that are seeing it.
25: They divulged this over a dinner party. Oh, everyone was in stitches.
24: What stage of the dinner party?
25: And they thought this was quite normal.
24: Was this before entree?
25: No, it was after. Yeah.
24: Well after the dessert.
25: Yeah.
0: So why couldn't they just they didn't just want to have the conversation that...
25: Well, I don't know. Maybe it's because, you know, the kids are still up as well watching...
24: The thrill of seeing the cow.
25: The thrill of walking into the room going, wow, the cow's upside down.
0: You know what it helps prevent? Rejection.
24: Yeah.
0: Because I think being rejected constantly, which blokes sometimes can be at that time of a relationship, can be
25: shattering.
0: Disheartening.
25: It is.
0: And it can lead to resentment and
25: dent
0: stuff.
25: Dent your ego.
0: So if he sees the cow and it's not upside down, he knows not to even bother.
25: Don't even worry
0: don't
25: about
0: ask,
25: it. Just go to bed.
0: Not
25: go,
0: the mood.
25: Read a book. Go to sleep.
24: So he can go in there first and put it upside down.
25: No.
24: Come in and pick it up and put it on its feet.
0: I think she was in charge of the cow.
25: Yes.
24: Oh, she's the cow.
25: Oh, yeah.
0: Yeah.
24: So doesn't he get a choice?
25: No.
24: It's all up to her.
0: If she puts the cow upside down and he's not in the mood, they don't have to do it.
7: Yeah, but that's never going to happen.
25: Didn't get that far. Yeah.
7: Yeah. That's an unprecedented situation.
25: I didn't ask questions like Rue would. I just went, this is fantastic.
24: If I waited for a cow to be upside down, I'd be getting no action.
25: I know.
24: I'm the one who...
25: I can
24: says,
25: see people going out
24: maybe.
25: To toy shops and buying plastic cows today. These are going to run off the shelves, aren't they?
0: I suppose that he just asked that many times with a no, that she was like, look, here's what's going to happen.
25: Yeah.
0: Stop asking me because I'm going to say what I'm going to say, but you'll know. You'll know.
7: The cow's upside down.
0: Yeah.
25: Yep.
24: I'm surprised she's happy to the fact that it's a cow too.
0: Mm,
24: it's not the greatest animal to be resembling.
0: Yeah, it's symbolic, isn't it?
25: I suppose, I hadn't thought of that.
0: Maybe like a jaguar.
24: Maybe a Barbie doll.
25: Barbie doll should have been.
0: But that would be weird. Mummy, can I have my Barbie back? No, darling.
24: No.
0: This is Mummy and Daddy's Barbie. Why is she always on her back? All right, so.
25: I'm just wondering, are there special signals out there that people.
24: What are you?
25: Do you have a. No, I can't say I've used anything like that.
0: Nah. Secret codes.
25: Secret codes.
24: Yeah.
0: Well, it's like people who put the pineapple in the trolley at the supermarket.
25: Yeah.
0: Meanwhile, I haven't bought a pineapple since I found that out.
25: Yeah, I know. Does this work for you? Does it work for you? 133353. And as I say, sometimes it's because there are kids in the house.
0: And
25: or
0: you
25: whatever.
0: Don't want to be having conversations about sex. Yeah.
25: So
0: yeah.
25: In your household, over the journey, was there a special signal or
0: like
25: symbol?
0: Like a bat signal on the wall.
25: Or a code? A code word?
24: A bat
25: or
24: just grab them and drag them.
25: Yeah.
0: No.
25: Like Rue, the famous.
24: Your wife, you're allowed to do that.
25: Like Rue, the
0: she
25: famous.
0: She still has to want to.
24: Come on.
25: Venus flytrap story where you just dragged her into the sleeping bag. There you go. That's it. 133353.
24: In the Flinders range.
25: Yeah. Is there a special code in your house? Moment. Friends of mine announced recently at a dinner party were telling us the story that over the journey, they've had this secret code. So when he goes into the bedroom at night, there's a plastic cow on the side table, and if it's upside down, it means, hello, it's on. And if the cow's on its legs, then don't worry about it. Just go to bed and go to sleep. So what's your secret code in your house? What's your signal? Simon, One Tree Hill, hello.
8: Morning, guys.
24: Hey, g'day, Simon.
25: Right, any special code in your house?
8: Yes, there is.
25: Yeah.
8: So my wife has a special toy that looks exactly like an avocado.
25: Right.
24: What? That's a funny shape. Hey?
8: If I leave an avocado in plain sight, this is not a drill. Head to the bedroom.
0: Okay.
24: Are you saying any avocado or the toy?
8: No.
0: Any avocado.
24: Oh.
8: Any avocado. Right. But
24: so you can leave it. That's good. That's better.
25: Okay.
8: Yeah.
25: All right. I like it.
0: And
24: imagine it was in the middle of the lounge room.
25: You need avocados in season.
24: Right.
8: Is yeah, that's right. It could be I could leave it on the kitchen bench, the kitchen table.
24: She says, holy guacamole. Right.
0: Yeah, I was going to say, does it have to be an avocado or can it be like the Black Swan avocado dip? Or does
1: smashed avo.
0: Smashed avo.
8: It's got to be an actual avocado.
24: Smashed avo is a real statement.
25: The avocado.
0: Can I ask? Oh, yeah. Can I ask, can you see an avocado now without feeling a tingle? or do you just associate?
25: Yeah, like what if you're in the supermarket and they're just everywhere?
0: You can't look at one without thinking about it, right?
8: Oh, yeah, I can't look at them the
24: That'd
8: same.
24: Be planting a tree in the backyard.
25: Good on you, Simon.
0: Yeah.
24: Plant a tree in the backyard,
0: they're
24: Simon.
0: They're curvy. They got that pear shape.
25: Nice.
0: Big bum.
1: They got the hourglass figure.
24: Let's go to Blackwood. G'day, Leanne.
6: Hi, how you going, guys? Yeah.
24: What's your signal?
6: We have a particular dog that doesn't like, you know, we don't like to do it as a dog.
0: Yeah.
6: So I've got a little ornament, like stuffed dog. So if there's no dogs in the room, it's on.
0: Oh.
24: There's no dogs in the room.
25: So it's a dog-free zone.
0: Yeah.
24: So what, are you going to sort of suss it all out?
6: Sorry? Oh, yeah. Yeah.
0: Yeah.
25: All right. Good on the end. See, everyone's people got their little quirky
24: codes. There's only one guy there that I'm happy with the avocado.
25: Yeah.
24: He gets to call the shots.
25: Righto.
1: Yeah.
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0: Tobey Maguire, he played Spider-Man.
7: Oh, yeah.
0: Yeah, so he's a pretty well-known operator. He was married for a long time. And they got divorced, had a couple of kids. She got remarried on the weekend and he officiated her wedding to the new partner.
25: What do you mean?
0: Like he was the celebrant.
25: Really?
0: For the ex-wife's wedding.
25: Okay, that's keeping it close.
7: Ooh.
0: That's an amicable divorce.
12: Yeah, mm. Very.
0: So obviously they're at a point where they're all mates and like
25: yeah.
0: There's no... I think you can't stay friends with someone you still have feelings for. You know what I mean? You have to kind of have moved fully out of the romantic love place. Otherwise, there's jealousy and tension. But some people, when they break up, they're just like siblingy. You know what I mean? Like they've been living together so long, they're not physically attracted to each other anymore. It's kind of burnt out. And there's no like resentment or bad blood. It's just they're not in love anymore. But they got kids and they want to keep it friendly. I think it can happen. And I've known a few people over the years whose parents have gotten divorces and that this is, I think it's a good outcome as opposed to being at the barbecues where the parents can't be around each other because that can be really difficult.
24: Yeah, I reckon it sounds good to be together, but you really need him to be doing the celebrant.
0: I mean, that seems a bit
25: overkill. Sure, he can find other ones.
0: Yeah. Maybe we're symbolising like this is how okay with it we are, you know, where there's no bad blood. But yeah, so there are some families that holiday together with the new partner and the new wife and Christmases are still spent together. And it's great for the kids because they don't have to have they're not worried about their parents. You know, what happens when people get divorced often is the children then have to become the people who bear the emotional strain of it. I'm worried about dad. I'm worried about what mum's going to say to dad instead of the kids just being kids, you know. So this is one way of dealing with it well. It doesn't always work like that, obviously. There's often a lot of hurt. A lot of anger, a lot of resentment, jealousy. And,
24: there's got to be a little bit of jealousy by someone there.
0: You reckon?
24: Think.
12: Not always.
0: I don't think always.
12: If
0: I think sometimes
12: all the emotions have burned out, then.
24: Both sides, 100%. Yeah, but the new partners have got to be thinking, oh, is there something going on?
12: The new partner.
24: I reckon, what are they doing over there?
0: Like, I reckon you can see it.
24: Where do you
0: when
24: think
0: people are still attracted to each other? No, Dits?
12: That's possible. A no-go zone.
0: No? He's shaking his head.
25: I'm listening.
0: Yeah. Well, I just think it's interesting. I'd like to hear from people. How amicable are you with the ex and how does it work? Like, are you doing Christmases together? Are you vacationing together? And is there genuinely no jealousy? 133353.
24: Have we got a straw poll in this room or we're not going down there?
0: I just think it depends on the actual family.
7: It's all case by case.
25: Everyone's story.
7: Yeah, that's not a general rule.
0: I think if you've thought about your own exes, it's hard to not think about that and go, well, I could never do it. Mm. But some people end up in a situation where they're really, the love's gone in a romantic way and they're just happy to have a friendship. So,
7: yeah, some people just realise that they're actually just really good friends.
0: Yes.
7: And that's all it
0: they're
7: is.
0: Mates.
7: All
0: yeah,
7: it was.
0: Yeah. So. And then they fall in love with their receptionist and you know that. Yeah. and then they're all in the Bahamas together. Tobey Maguire, who was Spider-Man, he officiated, he was a celebrant to his ex-wife's new marriage on the weekend. So that's like a black belt in amicable divorces.
25: Yeah,
0: that is just showing this is how amicable we are. I'm literally marrying them. So I want to hear from people who split up and they've managed to stay friends and not just stay friends but like hang out and, you know, keep, because it's just kind of baffling to a lot of people how you could possibly be in A, the same room as them, and B, go on vacation and that sort of thing. Who have we got in the line?
24: We've got Tina from Gawler. G'day, Tina.
13: Hello, how are you?
24: Good. What's your situation?
2: Well, my parents split up when I was about 16. Mm-hmm. It was a very messy situation at the time, and mm-hmm. for a, you know, it was a bit rocky for about a year or so. And then they just became friends, and they have remained the best of friends ever since. They both remarried. They go on holidays together.
25: Wow.
2: They have looked after each other through illness and difficult times in their lives. It's just wonderful.
24: That's great.
0: Oh, that's great. And how have the new partners been with this sort of dynamic?
2: They've been fine. I guess my mum's new husband at the time, he had never been married before. It was a bit new for him. But honestly, they have remained, they've just been the best of friends. It's been such a wonderful thing for the family. I'm so proud of my parents. They're like in their 80s now, and they still are the best of friends.
0: They put their own egos aside, and that's really good.
24: Well, let's head to West Lakes. G'day, Kelly. Tell us your situation.
4: Hi. My parents have been divorced for over 10 years,
0: mm-hmm.
4: And they lived apart for like six. Sorry, that's my kids in the background. they lived apart for probably like 6 or 7 years, and then they've actually moved back in together because my dad's terminally ill with stage 4 cancer.
0: Oh, I'm sorry to hear that.
4: Yeah, so my mum shares the load with me to, like, help care for him, and they're, like, the best of friends.
0: Oh, that's beautiful.
25: Well done.
4: Yeah, lovely. Yeah.
0: And as their child, that would be such a relief to have that.
25: All right, Shelley at Mount Barker. What's your story, Shelley?
6: Hi, guys. It's not me. It's my sister. Mm. Her first love, first boyfriend, they were together for 2 or 3 years. That ended and met a new partner, and the ex was best man in their wedding.
0: Oh, wow.
25: Really?
0: Oh,
25: wow.
6: So, yes, that was a very interesting one.
24: How'd it go down, do you reckon? All good.
6: It was a little awkward to start with.
24: Whose idea was it? The girls?
6: Well,
24: or the, boys?
6: The husband and the ex were friends. So, that they had to navigate that whole.
0: God, I would have paid good money to see that best man speech. Oh, too.
6: Yes.
25: that's a movie.
24: That would have been a great speech.
0: Yeah, my best friend's wedding, I think it was. Yeah. How good. All right. Well, there you go. Now, I saw something the other day and I thought, God, I wish I'd used this in a job where I was actually felt like I was in a situation where I couldn't get what I wanted or I had a difficult boss because Triple M's very cruisy. But it was a trick of how you ask questions to a boss who loves to say no to things and is hard to negotiate with and sort of, my word is the law sort of type boss.
25: Can this work with wife and or partner?
0: Well, I actually think it could. Okay. And I kind of want to go in time machine and use this on my own parents because they said no, no, no to everything.
25: Right.
0: Love you, mum and dad. I get it. It was tough. It was the 90s. So instead of asking a question with a yes-oriented answer, like, can I please have, you ask it with a no-oriented answer because they love saying no. Psychologically, it feels easier for them to say no to things.
25: Yeah.
0: So instead of saying, can I have Friday off, you say, would you have a problem with me taking Friday off?
24: Oh.
0: And they're more likely to say the word no to a question than they are yes. Because if they say, yes, I have a problem, then they know they're going to have to answer follow-up questions and explain to you why they have a problem.
25: All right.
0: Whereas if they just say no, no, we can't do that, sorry, it's just not possible.
25: Yeah.
0: It's too hard.
25: That shuts down the conversation.
0: Yeah, and they just like, they're probably not aware that they like saying no. But to them, no is a quicker solution. They're probably knackered. They don't want to deal with it. Parents in particular.
25: Yep.
0: No, no. It's just easier to say no.
25: Mm.
0: So, So instead of can I please, it's would you have a problem or would you have an issue? And they're more likely to let you do it.
25: Right.
0: It's interesting. Yeah. Who can I try it on?
24: Mm.
0: Gonna have to find someone.
24: That's a very good question. Who could we try it on?
25: Would you have a problem if we went to bed early tonight?
0: Mm.
25: And, you know.
24: No. No, no, no, no.
0: So you wouldn't have a problem.
25: That's right.
0: Great.
24: Yes, yes, yes.
0: Wait, yes.
25: So that's a win.
0: And why is that? Oh, God. All right, let's just do it.
24: All right, try it out.
25: There you go. I like it.
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11: You know, I've been thinking of getting my own boat.
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13: Nice.
11: Where'd you buy yours again?
13: Hunt's.
11: Hunt's Marine?
13: Yeah.
11: But what about your last boat? Where'd you get that one?
13: Oh, the Quintrex.
11: Yeah.
13: Hunt's Marine.
11: And where'd Steve get his boat?
13: I don't know. I'll ask.
14: Oi, Steve!
15: Yeah?
14: Where'd you get that boat?
15: Hunt's.
14: Hunt's Marine?
15: Yeah.
14: Nice.
13: Steve got his boat at Hunt's.
11: Hunt's Marine?
13: Yeah.
11: Nice.
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24: Labor Party announced yesterday that the MotoGP has got a major sponsor in Red Bull, which is a good sponsor to have for an event like that, and it's all happening next year. But they did a little bit of an announcement yesterday with it.
22: Get us fired up for cabinet. This morning, that's right.
33: Very good.
22: Fired up.
33: Very good.
22: Fired up.
2: reckon the last mate of Red Bull was, I mean, a Jagerbomb a very long time ago.
0: Their faces when they're drinking it. Mm.
25: Yeah. Our Premier and Minister Chris Picton throwing down a Red Bull.
24: And Red Bull straight is, you know, if you haven't drank it, it's a bit harsh.
0: I used to have two a day.
25: Did you?
0: For 5 years. Yeah, don't even have coffee anymore. I was a proper addict if I didn't have them. Ask Tomo, who I used to work with at Fresh. I used to have a big can in the morning, and then I'd have another one at about 11 a.m., and that was pretty much
24: beautiful, Loz.
0: All of my issues. But the flavour of it now, because of that, you know when you have a bad tuna morning and you can never have one again?
24: But Mally and Chris Picton just didn't quite look comfortable, did they? Trying to
3: doing their best to look like normal human beings.
24: And the Jager Bomb's a good example, good comparison.
0: Yeah, that was pretty
3: people
0: relatable.
3: Do drink those.
0: People drink Jager Bombs, they not? Yeah.
24: They usually can't remember drinking Jager Bombs. True. They do take away your memory. I found that for a little bit. Anyway, I had the pleasure of sitting with Stephen Marshall at the bar at the Alma after when COVID and they opened up pubs again. And Stephen Marshall had a beer.
5: That was the first beer that I have had for about 3 months.
25: And went straight to his head.
24: Can we have that again?
5: That was the first beer that I have had for about 3 months.
25: Yeah, he was excited.
24: Yes.
0: Do you reckon every time he did normal things, I haven't been on a bus in 19 years.
24: And then we had a schnitzel straight after. What about Kevin Rudd?
9: Oh, fair shake of the sauce bottle, mate.
0: It's the hard tea on, mate.
25: Yeah. Just doesn't sound right.
3: He obviously doesn't say that.
24: Someone usually squeezes the sauce for him. So
0: he probably had an aide come in afterwards and say, Mr. Rudd, sir, just make sure you use a soft tea on mate next time. Don't you talk to me like that.
24: Tony Abbott, who was sort of a bit, a bit of an aggressive prime minister, you know, as a fitness fanatic and got around these budgie smugglers. He just found the need one day to bite into an onion.
12: Tony Abbott has talked about why he bit into a raw onion last week. Vision of the Prime Minister eating the vegetable, complete with skin, has been shown in Australia and abroad.
22: I thought it was very important that I should show my support for the great products that the Tasmanian agricultural industry produces, and I enjoy onions.
25: You know they do apples down there as well.
0: Yeah.
24: It takes a rare human to bite into an onion.
25: Oh, yeah.
0: Oh, it was terrible when
24: it's something you do.
0: When they went to the poultry factory and he had to eat a live chicken.
25: Bite the head off.
3: When Ozzy Osbourne.
0: Yeah.
24: Oh, God. And Vincent Tarsia was trying his hand at a bit of stand-up comedy.
23: Well, I see we've got the police behind us. I wonder if anyone has issued a missing persons report for the football team that didn't rock up, namely Port Power. But no, of course, I'll move on to more serious matters.
0: Oh, no!
24: Come on, Vincent. I know you listened to the show. It wasn't a bad little attempt.
0: Oh. I'll take real issue.
24: Have we got
0: any
24: Billy Shorten? Or?
3: No, I don't believe so.
0: I don't know if there's audio. But
3: we all remember.
24: Biting into the middle of the sausage.
3: Yeah. That ended his political career.
24: So it should.
3: Yeah.
24: That's un-Australian.
3: It's weird.
25: Who does that?
0: I think when you see someone do something like that, it's so symbolic of how out of touch with the common man they are that they don't even know which way to eat a sausage from. Like it says so many, never been to Bunnings, clearly.
3: If you can't do that.
24: Wow, you never had a barbecue.
0: Never been to a sports day, mate. Unbelievable.
25: So see, Johnny Howard trying to bowl leg spin.
0: Oh, you know,
25: just don't. Just leave it out. Just leave it out.
0: Oh, no. You can't come back.
3: No, you can't.
24: Don't pick on Johnny. All right, there we go. That's good. Can we go out with Stephen Marshall one more time?
3: Yeah, for sure. Why not?
5: That was the first beer that I have had for about 3 months.
26: Triple M's Hike for Hope.
27: I say hold on, hope.
26: In 2026, Triple M's Hike for Hope walks side by side with See Differently.
27: Thanks to McGain Real Estate.
25: Okay, the donations are coming in. We've got a very special one on the line right now.
24: Yeah, Lucy's on the line. Good morning, Lucy.
28: Good morning, guys. How's it going?
24: Very, very good.
25: Thank you. Now, Lucy, you are an associate professor in the School of Humanities at Adelaide University. Is that correct?
28: Yes, it is.
25: All right. Now, can I ask you, this is me being very ignorant here, School of Humanities. What would I study? What would I learn if I was a part of that at Adelaide Uni?
28: Okay, so we've got the subjects such as English, history, we have languages, that kind of thing.
25: Okay.
0: Yeah, it's a big umbrella.
25: So it covers a lot.
28: Yeah, classics, archaeology.
24: Archaeology?
28: Kinds of
0: Yes, Lucy. I am actually, they make fun of me, but I really wanted to be an archaeologist growing up. So I could have been one of your students, but I ended up on Bloody
28: Radio.
0: Yes,
28: I don't teach that.
0: Okay.
28: I do have an interest in classics, but I teach Shakespeare.
0: Oh, wow. What's your favourite play of Shakespeare's?
28: My favourite play. People always ask me that.
0: Oh, sorry.
28: It changes. So at the moment, I'm revisiting King Lear.
0: Oh, yeah.
25: Okay.
0: Mm-hmm. Mm-hmm.
28: Yeah.
25: Where out there now, Lucy?
28: I'm at home. But I'm going to teach at... teach this morning a bit later.
25: Okay.
24: Now, he didn't really care. He just wanted to say.
0: He was really glad.
25: It's the only thing
0: that
25: I've ever heard in Shakespeare. I'm embarrassed to say, Lucy. My Year 10 English didn't quite cover it. Now, you are, as we've said, you're making a very special donation this morning. What's your reason for wanting to donate?
28: Well, I've been supporting See Differently for a couple of years now. And when I saw the hike for Hope, I thought, well, this is really good. Because obviously it's great to raise the profile of what that organisation does. So I was pretty happy to be able to help in that way.
0: So $2,500, that is an enormous amount. It's
25: fantastic.
0: A personal donation.
25: Yeah.
0: So
25: thank you.
0: As far as personal donations, companies will often donate big chunks like that, but for that to be coming directly from you, that is substantial, Lucy. So we are so, so grateful. And I'm sure you've probably seen students using these assistance dogs over the years, and you've seen firsthand how impactful they can be on their lives.
28: Oh, unbelievable. There was an event held by the university with See Differently for... one such student very recently. I think Matthias is his
0: name.
25: Yes, we've met him.
28: And I was invited to that and I couldn't go because I was teaching at the time, which was unfortunate. But, you know, it's an amazing achievement, especially because, you know, he's based largely at the, you know, the whatever we call it now, what do we call it, City East, the North Terrace campus. You know, where Benighton Hall is and all of that, which is a very difficult campus to navigate.
0: It is.
28: It's at the best of times.
0: Well, I have full vision and I struggled there for many years when I was a student. So all the stairs, there's so many corners, nooks and crannies.
28: It is
0: a complicated place to get around. So the fact that that dog has guided him through that process and he's been able to do it easily and successfully has been fantastic.
28: Yeah, well, I've been there for 20 years and I still open doors the wrong way.
0: Push-pull, who knows?
25: Lucy, this is a great personal donation. It really is. So thanks so much. And as you've just pointed out, you get to see this each and every day working well. Mm-hmm. So thanks for being involved.
28: Pleasure.
0: Thank you, Lucy.
25: There you go, Lucy, an associate professor at Adelaide University.
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31: Right between the eyes, 2-for-1 Tuesday coming at you, Sydney. We are up. Are you up?
32: Oh, how can you not be up after that?
0: Yeah, wakey, wakey.
32: Hands off, snakey, snakey.
31: You know, you can set your like hour alarms.
32: Yeah.
31: What do you guys have set for your alarms?
0: I've got the really basic, you know, the da da da, like the really, you know, the standard.
31: Which one?
32: I've got the did did did.
0: That's mine too. Yeah, that's mine too.
31: That's mine.
32: That's just the stock standard, bro.
0: Yeah, that's just your stock standard ring.
31: How do you change it?
32: I want to change it.
31: I want to change it to I love your way.
32: No, because then you won't get out of bed, but man, you'll just sit there and like you'll scroll your phone for Powderfinger songs.
31: Nah,
32: it's just too good.
31: I want to change it to Where the truth
0: and it hurts to say. Bit of Sonia Dada.
32: I'll tell you what, bags. That song will not be in the top 1,000.
0: No. Oh, actually, you're bang
31: on. Are you serious?
32: Yeah, that's rubbish.
0: No, it can't be in the top 1,000.
32: Absolute shithouse.
31: Are you off your head?
32: Yeah, you're a shithouse.
0: It's not a top 1,000.
31: Are you serious?
32: You're a shithouse.
0: I'm dead serious.
31: 1,000 songs is a lot.
32: That is a lot.
31: You're telling me there's 999 better songs than that?
32: I think there's 1,999 songs better than that.
31: You know what? Everyone's right. You dickheads.
32: No. You're a shithouse.
0: You're a shithouse.
32: You know the Poms say that? I love that.
0: You're a shithouse.
32: You're a shithouse, mate.
31: That hurt, mate.
32: And that song is a shithouse.
0: It's not in the top 1,000.
31: Who cares?
32: You do.
31: Two cares, Jim Jeffries.
32: Oh, we got him on today?
3: Yes, we've got Jim. He's going to join us for most
31: of 8 o'clock. We can ask him. We'll ask him straight off the top what his favourite song is.
3: I can't imagine it's Sonia Dada. No. If I had to pick a Jim Jeffries song that he would like, I would almost put $1,000 that it's not Sonia Dada.
31: What do you think Jim likes?
32: I reckon he likes a bit of Simple Plan.
3: Simple Plan?
32: Yeah.
31: What's that?
32: Yeah, no Simple Plan.
31: Well, give me some more.
3: They, you know what they...
32: They're a Canadian rock band, aren't they?
3: I think they are. You know what
31: Cut
3: they...
31: Cut my life in two pieces. This
32: nah,
31: is
32: that's
31: my...
32: Not them.
3: They supported Offspring when Offspring were
32: How good were Offspring?
3: Yeah, Offspring were great. Yeah.
31: Simple Plan.
32: They haven't been mentioned in the top. They'll have a few
3: Actually,
32: bands.
3: Offspring will be in there for sure.
32: Just done some homework for you. Jim Jeffries, one of his favourite bands, The Beatles.
3: Oh, there you go.
31: Where's the apology?
32: That's, well, what have you got coming up? We've got Cat versus Trey.

0: Yes, very simple game. Tradie versus Kat. Kat is the, well, representation of women.
1: Yes.
0: And the tradie is the representation of men. Slash them are tradies. Now, very, very easy. Two questions. Most questions right wins.
1: Okay. Yep.
0: You get it. Kat gets questions on her tradie's world. Tradie gets a question on a woman's world.
2: Okay.
0: We have a tiebreaker if need be, but as the setup, we always like a setup. Kat will take on Woods, and let's make this personal.
1: Okay.
0: Whoever loses this is inferior to the other person in my eyes for the next 10 minutes.
1: Okay.
2: So Kat will win.
0: Who would like the first question?
2: I'll go.
1: Okay.
0: All right. Kat, what is the main pipe used in plumbing?
1: PVC.
0: You're going to lock that in straight away.
1: Hang on. No, not PVC.
2: Remember he tries to throw you off here, Kat.
1: Hang on. What is it? Hang on. PVC plumbing. Yeah. PVC, that feels very right to me.
0: Yeah, lock that in.
1: I'm locking it in.
0: Good girl.
1: Is it right?
0: Yes, it is.
1: Oh, God,
2: Couldn't have gave her an easier question.
0: Don't let me get in your head, man.
1: Yeah. Okay. No, I shouldn't. You're right.
0: You're right. You did well.
1: I questioned it. I turned it around and I questioned it again and now I'm back.
0: Good. Mm-hmm. See, that's good.
1: Yep.
0: That COVID, man, it's really shook her.
1: Yeah, it has.
2: She's shaking it.
1: I'm still a little foggy.
2: Hey, she's all clear today.
0: Oh, yeah, day 13 she is not contagious.
1: Everyone else feel okay?
0: I feel shit. I've never felt worse.
2: Because you're a shithouse.
0: But I'm still here. That's personal, man.
2: That's just a word.
0: Hey, one of your producers that are doing nothing, can you please tell me what a shithouse means?
2: It's what the Poms say.
0: In Pommy slang, as like someone.
2: I was watching Big John the other day and he just kept saying, you're a shithouse.
0: Can you guys please get it up here on this board whilst I keep hosting this show? Woodsy.
2: Yes, mate.
0: What does vajazzling mean?
1: Oh.
0: You know what
2: this does it have anything to do with the vagina?
0: Yeah. Oh, yeah.
1: Oh, so you can't just give it away.
2: If you're going to vajazzle...
0: Well, not necessarily.
2: Well, so for me, the vajazzle is, say, you know you're going to get on later tonight, so the girl does a little bit of preparation in preparing of
0: like
2: what's going to happen.
0: Like
2: so
0: what?
2: She'll either get a little bit of laser or waxing. They could have a little Brazilian landing strip, which could entice the man a little bit later on.
0: Yeah,
2: and that's how she's vajazzling her vagina for her partner later on.
0: You are incorrect.
2: Oh, I thought it was good there.
1: It's glitter and stuff, isn't it?
2: What?
1: Yeah, it's like secrets. No, is that right? No,
2: is that
1: you tell
2: glitter
1: me
2: on the vagina?
0: Vajazzling, because it's the term, right?
1: Yeah.
0: When they vajazzle it up, they put it... I didn't think glitter, but you probably can. It's more
1: sequins.
0: Like a little sequins,
1: diamantes.
0: And crystals and gems.
2: Okay.
0: Anyway, that's how to play. 133-53. Kat, you won that one. Still undefeated against Woods. A shit house. Thank you for production.
2: It does some
0: is
2: work.
0: Known as a coward or someone who lacks a backbone. You're a shit house.
2: Spoiling the money, Kat.
0: One of my best mates.
2: I love you, brother.
0: It's gonna be a good start to the day, mate.
1: Oh,
0: didn't ask if you love me, mate.
1: 133-53.
0: I've loved these people. I hate
1: tradie versus Kat.
0: You're gonna be taking on a tradie from out there in Katoomba by the name of Will. Welcome to the show.
3: Hey, you both. Woodsy, Kat.
1: Love the energy.
0: Oh, you got a bit of a Kiwi accent in you?
3: Nah, mate. Nah, Indigenous.
2: Yeah, brother.
0: A bit of an Indigenous accent.
3: I actually met all you guys. I was down at the Red Cow.
2: Oh, yes, brother.
1: Oh, yes.
2: How's a good morning?
3: I was the one, Woodsy, that kept coming up to you with all the jokes that we couldn't play on air.
2: Oh, that's right. Yes, I remember that. Yep. Yes,
0: I swear to
2: God,
0: I hear a lot of Kiwi in that Indigenous.
2: No. He's a good man, this Will.
1: Yep, I remember Will well.
0: Rules are very simple. Best out of two. I've got a tiebreaker if we need it. All right. I'll go to you first, Will. What is a French manicure?
3: No,
0: French. Kat, you're not in.
3: Manicure.
0: Yeah, au revoir.
3: Ooh.
0: Oui, oui. Think about it. French manicure. Think about it. Oui, oui, Mbappe.
3: I was thinking nails. It's got to be your nails.
0: Yeah, but come on.
3: Toes and fingers.
0: Okay, keep going.
3: French.
0: So toes, fingers, what French
1: does it look
0: do?
1: Like?
0: Besides surrendering, what are the French good at?
3: Darts.
0: Now the French. Oh, smoking. Yes. You are incorrect. It's a manicure with nude nails. So you're halfway there, with the white tips. All right. Let's go to the next one. What does exfoliating do? Think about it. Your ex exfoliating.
2: They need a glove with it. Is that right, Kat?
1: Yep. It's easier.
3: It'll be on your face.
0: Yes.
3: Exfoliating skincare, so cream.
0: Yeah, yep. Yeah, can work.

0: And what do you do to it? Come on. Come on, man. Like, I'll put in a sentence for you. Jeez, I had a good night last night with the boys. We exfoliated each other all over the face, and now I don't need another one.
1: Nice and cream, shiny.
0: I'm going to buzz you out because we're running out of time.
2: Woods, mate, you would know this.
0: All it is, it's
3: like, before a fake tan.
2: Yeah, you do.
3: On the skin.
0: All right, Will, okay. None from two. Okay, Kat, you need one for the win. What is a plate compactor?
2: A plate compactor.
0: And make it quick.
2: Okay. It is it's a very flat, it's like, you know, one of the big presses machines that just crushes things,
0: what does it
2: but
0: do?
2: It's flat.
0: What does it crush? What does it crush?
2: It crushes metal. Okay.
0: It flattens materials like soil, gravel, sand and asphalt to create a strong, solid base. But this is for the win. And I reckon she'll get this wrong. How long does a standard apprenticeship take in Australia?
2: A standard. Okay, a standard. I reckon it's 4 years.
0: That is.
2: Is it correct?
0: It is.
3: No, wait, buzzer.
0: But you know what? I like Will more than I like you.
2: Okay.
0: So guess what, Will? Oh, wow. You have won the Shifty Key Ring.
1: Woohoo!
3: On your Will.
2: Good on your Will. It was fun regardless.
0: It was fun regardless.
3: Thanks. Have a good morning, Legend.
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5: Here's Tuesday.
0: Here it is, Sydney. Right here looking at you.
6: Oh, yes.
0: Here's looking at you, kid.
6: Yeah, looking at you, two for one Tuesday, kid.
0: 2 for 1 Tuesday, 2 powder finger tickets.
2: What
0: are you?
2: Yes.
3: Mr. Someone's in a giving mood today.
2: I love this.
0: I have some powder, you have a finger, let's get it together.
3: Oh, yeah, the powder finger.
0: Yeah, the powder finger, because I love your way. They listen to heaps of them. I hope we get an interview.
3: It'd be good if we got one.
2: Hopefully.
0: After the big issue.
2: Yeah.
0: Thought that was a good one.
2: Yeah, well, they're doing that as an exclusive.
3: That's out today, isn't it? The one with the big issue?
2: Yeah,
0: that's
2: out
0: today.
3: Yes.
0: I got it early. I know a guy.
3: Oh, do you?
0: I know a guy down at the big issue factory.
3: Okay.
0: Yeah, good read.
3: Is he one of the ones that's still in the corner of George Street or?
0: Nah, he's more of a silent investor.
3: Okay.
0: Yeah. He doesn't get really involved in issues.
3: Okay.
0: He just prints them.
3: But
0: good read.
3: It is a great read, isn't it?
0: I like how they gave the exclusive to them.
3: It's not
2: Me
3: bad.
2: Me too.
0: No one's given exclusive to homeless.
2: No. Well, I think they're actually involved somewhat in the shows as well. Like, a lot of the proceeds are going to Mission Australia or something like
0: good
2: that.
0: Good on them, man.
2: Yeah, I think there's a bit of a charity element.
0: Help them get back on their feet.
2: Yeah.
3: You know what? In my house, the issue comes in good use. We're swatting away certain things that are inside the house at the moment.
2: Oh.
0: Kids?
3: No.
2: I know what you're talking about.
3: Yes.
2: Yeah, the moths. What the hell?
3: What is doing this?
2: So they're
3: Come
2: still
3: on.
2: Around.
0: Thanks for bringing that up.
3: Mate.
2: Well, why? I had no idea they were endangered.
0: Oh, well, they're not in my area.
3: In the fair dinkum departments, how can they be endangered? There's millions and millions of them.
0: I'll tell you why they're endangered, because they're getting tennis racket to my next door neighbour house.
3: Gee, mate.
2: Oh.
0: There's not as many.
3: Are you front volleying it or are you backhand or what are you doing?
0: Serving.
3: I'm like the Roger Federer, you know.
0: Yeah.
2: Oh, a little bit of a net volley.
0: Yeah. No, you know what I'm doing?
2: They leave a big brown puff of smoke. Yeah,
0: they disintegrate quite easy.
2: Yes. Yes.
0: You know what it is? I do. You know your first serve in tennis?
3: Yep.
0: How you go for an ace?
3: Yep.
0: That's how I treat the bug on.
2: Oh, how's your walls looking?
0: No, I'm not doing anything inside.
2: Oh,
0: I've done a couple inside. You know where they hide men?
3: Where?
0: What's your front door looking like? Have you got like a really wide one?
3: No, I've got a normal size front door, but there's a little like
0: gaps.
3: There's like a screen door in between it.
0: Right there you go. Welcome. Yeah. That's their hood.
3: Really?
0: Go check that area.
3: Do you know what I'm like at home?
0: Right.
3: I'm like Rocky Balboa. No, Rambo. John Rambo. Yeah. Give me the Dyson vacuum cleaner.
0: Yeah.
3: I will get you.
2: Might send the Roomba around to chase him.
0: I come out like Tony Montana. I say, say hello to my little friend. How'd you get that scar?
3: But seriously, they're out of control, these
2: moths. Yeah, apparently they're leaving in the next couple of weeks.
3: What do you mean they're leaving?
2: Apparently they go to the snowy mountains, and then that's where the pygmy possums eat them.
3: Yeah, so we've got a timeline, have we? So 2 weeks they'll be gone. Who's
0: feed the possums
3: to?
0: Up. Yeah, let's get them beef.
3: Do they have a moth correspondent or something?
2: They must. It must be like, apparently they're attracted.
0: Liam Tapper.
2: A Liam Tapper is the, like the Pied Piper.
3: He's first on the scene.
0: Yeah. I'm down here at the snowy mountain Alps and we are yet to see a moth. We're going to cut now to Lugano to check in on how they are there. Cuts the Woods and Buster playing badminton with them.
3: Now here we are with our vacuum cleaners. Oh, I must break you. I'm going to get you.
2: All right.
0: I tell you what.
2: Look.
0: I was down at Windang. They're everywhere down there.
2: Well, right? They're migrating south.
0: Well, they're not leaving Windang.
2: No, well, they're attracted to the lights.
0: I'll tell you what, my old man and his mates are going to give him probably one more day. And if they don't get them get themselves to the Alps, they're going to find themselves at Rookwood.
3: Woohoo!
0: Sad day in the Ryan household yesterday, guys.
2: Yeah, what's going on?
0: I got back from here, the award-winning show. And
3: yes.
0: Usually when I walk in, mainly when my wife walks in the door, you hear a little whistle.
3: Okay.
0: Princess Parrot, Stevie. Gives her a little whistle every time.
3: Is that the one you've lost about 20 times?
0: Always comes back.
3: Yep.
0: Anyway, the whistle wasn't strong.
2: Okay, didn't have the bass in it.
0: No, it was more like...
3: Oh, yeah.
0: It's not a bad whistle. Area.
3: A bit of wind taken out of the breath.
0: Anyway, there's a lot going on. My daughter had three friends over. My son had a mate over. It was a packed house. And he was puffing up a bit because we had the aircon on. And I said, oh, geez, he looks cold or something's going on. So I turned it off. Within a turn of events, I reckon within... an hour, half an hour, he sort of went to the bottom of the cage and sort of laying on his back. So I went in and got him out and he had a bit of life about him.
3: He was in the horrors, was he?
0: He was just like, I didn't know if he was trying to get my attention or what. And I started getting flashbacks, man, because when I was 8, I got a princess parrot. So my son Jesse's 9 and this is his bird. And my dad's mates come over one day and my dad's mate had this little fox terrier thing, just mauled it in front of him. And it was
2: traumatizing.
0: No, it was traumatizing. It was mad traumatizing.
3: Jesus
0: Christ. I started having moments like that when it looked like it looked rattled.
3: Yeah.
0: So I rang Dr. Chris. He's the only vet I know, right? So I FaceTimed.
3: You rang Dr. Chris Brown.
0: Dr. Chris. Because he hasn't started.
2: He's
3: the enemy right now.
2: Yeah.
0: Anyway, we've got a life on the line here, guys. So I ring him, can't answer. He's on a flight. I said, okay, cool, mate. Send him videos of the bird. He said, it looked like it had something in its throat.
3: Yep.
0: That's like because it looked like it was struggling to breathe. So he said, mate, get it to a vet ASAP.
3: Oof.
0: I start ringing vets, vet after vet.
3: Mm-hmm.
0: I get to the 6th vet and I hear Cara going, Bo, come in. And he's gone down onto his back on the bottom of the cage, man. So I see him. So I get him out, I said, take the kids away and that. And then Cara handles pressure like that differently.
3: Everyone does.
0: Yeah.
3: Fight or flight, brother.
0: I'm more like, let's get this bird back to life.
3: Yep.
0: Kara's like, I told you that it was not brave act, blah, blah.
3: You know, Kara's like, get the shovel ready.
2: Yeah.
0: I was like, yeah, darling, yeah, just can you just not scream at me whilst I'm trying to keep the bird alive, you know. Take it to the front bathroom and ringing Dr. Chris. He's got off the flight. He's like, mate, you know, it's got like the way he described it, it's like a bird's pneumonia. It's a throat thing. And his breathing's getting slower and slower, man. And slower. So I'm CPRing him.
3: Okay.
0: Doing like on a baby.
2: Two little fingers.
0: Yeah. And I swear to God, 15 minutes I was doing it.
3: Really? Oh.
0: And it was getting, his breathing was getting slower and slower to the point where I'd gone, lost him, right?
3: Yep.
0: Put him under near like water, tried everything, rang Dr. Chris again. He's like, mate, I'm so sorry. Yeah, he's gone. So I'm sitting there working out, shit, how am I going to tell me something? Because I remember the day, like it was yesterday when I was 8 to
3: part of the family, bro.
2: Yeah, when you lose your first pet, so, it's extreme.
0: And you know how hard it was to get through, like, you know, go through the process to find that bird. Mm. Anyway, I wrap him in this sort of tea towel and there's a sort of an inside-out hessian bag. So Cara's getting a box, so I put him in this hessian bag and I take him out to see my son to say goodbye to him and he's like visibly upset.
3: Yeah.
0: Cara's gone quiet. So I said, let's go out the front. Well, we can bury him somewhere, mate. We can take him down to Cronulla Beach or we can bury him here. What do you want to do? And he pointed at a little spot like in the corner where this like sort of like it's like a palm sort of is at the bottom. It's a beautiful spot, man.
3: Yep.
0: Let's take him over there. So I start digging there. And when my bird died when I was 8, I remember I did like a full funeral service.
3: Yep.
0: But I remember looking back, it was by myself. So I got like extension leads into this like CD player and I was playing, I thought it was Seal at the time, but it was Lighthouse Girl.
2: I love this song.
0: So I got this on, man. And I'm burying my bird, man. I made a little cross, man. I'm crying.
3: Like, yeah,
0: my
3: man.
0: My sister and dad are laughing at me, man. I'm like 4 hours I'm spending with this bird. This song on repeat, right? They're laughing at me. I'm like trying to show some respect to it. Mad traumatized. And I'm like lowering him in and just like I'm like, singing and I'm just crying. So I put on some music as I'm about to bury Stevie, yep, our bird. And I just hit randomly like a random song on emotional, like an emotional playlist.
3: Yeah.
0: And this song comes on.
2: Oh, I love this
0: beautiful song.
3: Oh, man. This is funny, bird. This song.
0: We're turning soul together, man. Yep. Me and my son. So you turn it soul together. They say take him in.
2: Oh.
0: And I'm burying him, right? And he's going in. I'm singing a little bit as well. You see my son's crying. Cara's there. She's gone to just full, like, yep, just stiff now because she has no emotions. And as I've gone to get him out of the Hessian bag, I'm talking to Dr. Chris. I said, mate, look, I'm going to bury him, but thank you for all your help and support, mate. It's been pretty traumatic, you know? And he's listening to the song. And he's getting a little bit upset, and my son's just, like, singing. Me down to the ordinary.
3: Jeez, talk about a traumatic thing. You're traumatizing your own son.
0: As I'm pulling him out of this Hessian bag, right?
3: Yeah.
0: I unwrapped the bag. And we got sent all these bags recently from Paramount and Channel 10.
2: Oh, yeah, yep, the promotional things.
0: For the Logie one?
2: For the Logies.
0: And those have unwrapped.
3: Oh, yeah, I had a Julie Morris one, yeah.
2: Yeah.
0: Bro, it says vote one for the gold Logie winner, Robert Irwin.
3: Oh.
2: Oh, in front of Chris Brown.
3: Just took his job.
0: So I just quickly just pushed that down over the top of Steve and just threw some dirt on it. And
3: could be burying two things.
2: Yeah.
0: I said to Dr. Chris, thanks for your help, mate.
3: Yeah.
0: And sorry about, you know, that bloke.
3: Au revoir, Dr. Chris Brown.
0: That bloke that took your job.
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18: 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You're crazy.
19: 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It's time for Bo Knows.
2: Once again today, you can walk away with a double pass to Nickelback if you get this stat correct.
0: 28% of men admit to doing this daily. What is it? Key word is admit.
3: Oh, I do this all the time. Like, because it's the men. It's a, mate, this is something I do all the time. You know, like on the corner of the wall when I get an itchy back? Or
0: corners.
3: Like, yeah, the corners. Like, you know, you scratch.
0: Architrave.
3: Or even like you could use the doorknob, depends how low it is.
0: Oh, itchy back.
3: Yeah, you could just scratch. It's like, oh, I need to get that spot.
0: But they're low,
3: how
0: though,
3: good is it?
0: Yeah. Those handles.
3: Yeah, no, but some doors are a little bit higher.
0: Oh, you got the higher
3: handles.
0: Yes.
3: Well, I've got tall people in my house, brother.
2: Do you ever get a spatula like that you'd...
3: Yeah,
2: something
3: like,
2: you know, the ones
3: that you like flip the eggs with.
2: Yeah, those ones. You know, we've got a long back, so you got to.
3: I've actually got one at the house. So the kid's got it somewhere. You can extend it.
2: Oh, you're kidding.
3: And it's got like a little claw on it. You can just do.
2: Oh, man.
3: So good, bro.
0: What, is it a claw like a robot arm?
3: No, it's like a little three claw, like it's just like a little hook.
0: That's great.
3: Oh, it's sensitive. I'll bring it in for you.
0: I found, you know, those kids have them and like people that are doing community service use it to pick up rubbish.
3: Yeah.
2: Oh, yep. Yeah.
0: My son's got one of those little hands.
3: Oh, yeah.
2: Really? Oh, yeah? That'd be handy.
3: Yeah. Mate, they're good, eh?
0: Yeah, I use it.
3: They do a good job, man. Because you never, they're so hard to reach those spots, bro.
0: Oh.
3: You know what I'm saying?
0: When you hit that itch.
3: Oh. So like I want to be like a dog and just start kicking my leg.
0: Oh,
3: so good, baby.
0: Finally, something to feel good about. 28% of men admit to doing this daily. What is it? Woody says, scratching their back with a utensil.
3: He got it right.
2: Well done,
3: Woody.
0: You're going to Nickelback.
3: Yes, this is hell.
0: Well done. Man.
2: Oh, mate.
0: Sorry,
2: yes.
0: Sydney.
2: Sydney, we're going to need another one.
0: We're going to need another one,
2: guys. Oh, we got
0: something. Okay. Busy, guys. Sorry about that.
3: Jesus.
0: Hang on, I'll go to me backup one.
2: Okay.
0: Always keep one backup.
3: Oh, thank you.
2: Okay, go on. Woodsy, man.
0: That was good.
2: It's been a while since we've nailed one.
3: That's two out of 325, I reckon.
0: Two from 2 years.
3: You baby.
0: Okay. 40% of Australians have admitted to doing this whilst their partner is driving.
3: Whilst their partner is driving?
2: Mm. Oh, while their partner is driving.
0: Yes, Australians. So you're out of this case.
3: Is this one pretend to feel that they're safe?
0: Have admitted to doing this.
2: It's admitting it, so surely not.
3: Actually, saying that their partner is a good driver.
0: Hang on, let me just doing this. 40% of Australians have admitted to doing this whilst their partner is driving.
2: Oh, I'm going to say doing a whiz.
0: Oh, what, pissing?
2: Yeah,
3: while
2: like in
3: driving.
2: A Tupperware or so. You know when you're busting and you go in a bottle.
0: Women,
2: it would be more like a Tupperware.
0: What, they're doing it on the sly?
2: Well, while they're driving. So, I mean, you wouldn't, 40% is a lot to admit, but.
0: 40% of Australians.
2: When you're busting, you find
0: this.
2: A way.
3: What, in front of them, you want to do a
2: well, it's your partner.
0: In the car in front
2: of
0: them.
3: Really?
2: Yes. Yeah, see, there you go.
0: Yeah, the Gatorade bottle.
3: Oh, jeez.
2: That's it. I mean, it's whether 40% of Australians would admit to it.
3: That's it.
0: It's very hard to do it on the down low.
3: Mm, yeah. Very hard.
0: You have to do it in droplets.
3: Yes.
0: And she, they're like, what was that? You're like, oh, no. So it's like an hour piss.
2: Yeah, no, there's no down low when you're a female. You've got to take the whole kit off.
0: Just a squirt.
3: Oh, that's it.
0: Just a squirt.
3: Just a squirt.
0: Just squirt all over. Oh, that's incorrect. Damn. All right, Sydney, this is your chance. Just think about yourself driving in the car with your partner, your husband or wife. 40% of Aussies have admitted to doing this whilst their partner is driving. Could be a, you could be looking at something out the corner of your eye.
2: Well, everyone loves Nickelback. Everyone loves nipple back.
3: Don't worry about that. I love a nipple back.
2: Yeah, everyone loves. Nipples, everyone does love
0: back.
2: Nipple back.
0: Lick my nipples and my back.
3: Crack. Oh. Yeah. Ooh, sorry,
0: guys. Before 7.
3: It's only Tuesday. It's not Frisky Friday, you big man.
0: It's before 7. You can say lick my crack.
3: Oh yes,
2: you can. We've said worse at this time,
0: but politely, no, thank you.
2: Yeah, but it is Nickelback, not Nippleback.
0: I'm not that. Oh, it's not Nippleback.
2: Yeah, all these years.
0: Oh man, it was like when we were giving away tickets to Oasis.
2: Yeah.
0: The Oasis cover band.
3: Oh, yes.
0: Shouts out to them. At the they were playing up at Pimble Car Park out of the front of the Westfields there.
2: Yeah, any good?
3: PCP.
0: All right. Yeah. I listened to Morning Glory twice and that was it. But good guys.
3: Did they pay Don't Look Back in Anger?
0: They did, but by then most people had left.
3: Damn.
0: All right. Because Woodsy got it right, you got two tickets to Nippleback.
3: Yes.
0: But these are Nickelback tickets.
3: I thought it was Nipple Crack.
0: Chad Kroger. 40% of Australians have admitted to doing this whilst their partner is driving. Wow, let's get on a Sydney. Let's go to Lockie from Penrith. You are live, Bocat and Woodsy.
20: Morning all, how are we?
3: Good big Lockie.
0: Feeling good, we're feeling like we're going to get everything right today.
3: Yeah, Lodge.
0: Because yesterday we got everything wrong.
20: Oh, I reckon 40% of people can admit that they can have a nap while their partner's driving.
3: Ooh.
2: Oh, I hate that. I feel like you've got a responsibility. If you're in the front seat, you have to be awake.
3: Okay.
2: Supporting the driver.
3: Depends what you're doing. If it's a long drive, you can have a nap.
0: Nah, baby, rock the seat back. I drove my kids back from down the coast on the weekend. Thought I'd just spend an hour and a half with them. Both slept the entire time.
2: Yeah, no, I need someone to talk to me.
0: I was taking roundabouts at about 80.
3: How good is it?
0: Trying to wake
2: straight
0: them up.
2: Straight over the top.
3: I do the old, go about 50, 60, and then boom, brakes.
2: Yeah. Yeah.
3: What happened? What happened? Okay, oh, my God.
0: I was like, wow, man, that woman came out of nowhere.
3: There's nothing better than that. Oh,
0: stepped out in front of me, a cyclist coming out of nowhere.
3: If anyway, it's the misses, I'm going 100, then putting the brakes on.
0: Oh, airbags are good.
3: Oh, yeah, baby.
0: I'm not talking about the ones that come out of the car.
3: Oh, yeah.
0: Having a nap. All right, mate, you know what? When I'm driving, have a nap, baby.
3: Yeah.
0: Relax, because when you get home, it's on.
3: Oh, yes, it is.
0: Have some energy for us.
3: Oh, geez.
0: Lockie from Penrith says, having a nap.
3: Ooh.
2: No.
0: Imagine if they didn't admit it.
3: Oh, yeah.
0: Well, you turn to the side.
3: Yeah.
0: And you're like, what are you doing? Nah, nothing.
2: No, I'm not sleeping.
3: Hat down, glasses on, and just looking out the window.
0: No, I'm just checking down the side. I dropped something. I dropped something, Lock.
2: Yeah,
0: I'm
2: just looking down my own top.
0: No, I'm just looking down here at my own nipples.
2: Yeah.
3: What do you reckon, Lock?
20: Yeah, all right, I reckon.
0: Yeah. What do you mean? What do you reckon? Well, anyway, Jason from C-Town, Campbelltown. Jace, 40% of Aussies, big number, they've admitted to doing this whilst their partner is driving.
21: Flashing their partner.
3: Oh, yes, please, Jace. Oh, that's the answer. Jesus. We have some horny people in this world, and I love it so much.
0: I've never flashed my partner driving.
3: Neither have I.
2: I'm shocked by that.
0: While they're driving. Or even while I'm driving.
3: I'd die for my missus to flash me while I was driving. Oh, it'd be so good.
0: I've been flashed while I was driving.
3: Have you?
0: Yeah.
3: I've been flashed, but not by my missus.
0: Oh, do you mean, hang on, what are you talking about, Jay?
21: Oh, we'd all like that.
3: Oh, yes.
2: Yeah, but you mean flat, like your partner flashes out. You when you're driving, yeah.
0: Oh, yeah, yeah, that's great.
2: Ooh, yes.
0: We're in the wrong field, Woods.
2: I know.
3: I'm living in it.
2: It's usually the honeymoon period, though, at the start of the 100%. Relationship. That's when everything comes out.
3: Tell you what, now my missus being pregnant, I wish she flashed me.
2: Oh, I bet you do.
0: Pump the aircon in there, man.
3: They're quite. Oh, the high beam is on, don't you worry, all day.
2: It's
3: every day.
2: 15 degrees in Woods' house every single day.
3: Funny story, actually, the other day, I was having a shower with Buster and he goes, Dad, my nipples are really small. He goes, your nipples aren't that big either, but geez, Mum has massive nipples.
0: As in hard nipples?
3: Yeah, because when they're pregnant.
2: Oh, when you're pregnant, they're like saucers, aren't they?
3: Yeah, they're like big saucepans.
2: Big saucepans.
3: Oh, yeah.
2: Mm.
0: I played with the bloke once, I won't say who he is. He jumped in the shower. Bro, he's nipples were the size of a Subway cookie.
3: Oh, really?
2: Oh,
0: yeah. What about touching each other?
3: Is it the areola?
2: Yeah.
3: One of the guys we called him dinner plates because they were that big.
2: Oh, it's like maroon.
0: Same bloke we're talking about.
3: I think we're talking about the same
0: old areola dinner plate. Subway cookie nipple.
2: I'm going to get the name after. Jason, well done. You're going to nipple back.
21: Awesome.
3: I looked online the other day and I read a little article about Mary Fowler coming back to help Nathan Cleary out. And what Mary Fowler had to do is she had to cancel her commitments with the Matildas so she wouldn't play any
2: international game.
3: They did, and she wanted to come back with a partner who we know had a broken foot going into a game, then broke his other leg. So he's basically in a wheelchair and he can't do too much. So she's been there. She's been rubbing his leg, putting ice on it, rubbing all the creams.
2: I actually love it. I know she's gotten a bit of grief.
3: I don't think she should get any grief. I think that's what partners are there for.
2: And she's away for so much.
3: And, mate, like, she's done her time. Like, she's not cancelling her commitments with Manchester City. She's just with the Matildas, which is only a friendly match that they're playing.
0: She's also getting $1 million a month from Adidas.
3: That's right.
2: She's not
3: that's
2: shy
3: right.
2: of coin.
3: But what it got me thinking in my household was I was wondering in my mind, like, do you reckon my wife Sarah would do that for me? And I had I had a conversation with Kat, and this is how the convo went.
1: Hey, Bob, did you see the Cleary and Mary Fowler thing the other day in the paper?
6: No, what's happened?
1: She pulled out of the Matildas to fly back and help him with his broken feet. Would you do anything like that for me? What are you laughing at?
6: You're taking a mickey, right?
1: No, what do you mean?
6: Would I do anything like that for you?
1: Well, she's...
6: Are you forgetting that I was 8.5 months pregnant when you broke your foot and I was basically wiping the shit from your bum?
1: That was a while ago.
6: Well, that wasn't enough.
1: Oh, she's...
6: I sat next to the hyperbaric chamber 4 times a week because you're so scared of getting in that thing.
1: Well, you know, I'm claustrophobic.
6: And I bloody talked to you on that stupid phone outside for an hour. 4 times a week.
1: All right. That's good.
6: I'm no Mary Fowler that has a bloody good career like she does, but I've got better things to do than wipe your bum and stand on the phone.
22: Jimmy, me.
6: Yeah.
1: Now you're wiping our kids' asses.
6: No, I'm still wiping ass. You probably let me wipe your ass too.
1: We've got a couple of weeks left in ya.
2: Oh, and wrapping presents from
3: tell
2: it
3: you
2: sounds
3: what,
2: like.
3: Indeed, and she can still keep wiping my backside.
2: Oh, you are the luckiest man. I'm coming back and being reincarnated into you.
3: I tell you what, guys, I've got it all figured out.
0: You know, 100% you do. You know what? She handled that well because I could tell she was cooking, cleaning, and looking after 3 kids.
3: She was wrapping presents as well.
2: Yeah.
0: For what?
3: One of the kids' birthdays at the school.
2: What, the school?
0: What, she's giving kid random kids presents?
3: Yeah, one of Buster's best friends is his birthday. Yeah, so he's wrapping a present.
0: Good on her.
3: And then once she realises that I did record her, she's going to be real happy later today.
0: You know what we should do, Kat?
2: What?
0: You should record Gary.
2: I should.
0: And I should record my wife. Ooh. She loves it when I record her.
3: Oh, yes, can't wait for that one.
0: She loves it.
3: I'll see you next week then.
2: Tomorrow.
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24: Follow at Triple M Instagram.
25: Oh, my God. God, Becky, what is older?
26: So,
27: what is
28: older?
27: What is
28: older?
27: What is
28: older?
0: Hell yeah.
2: Hell yeah. One of our favourite games to play. I give you 2 options. You just need to tell me what is older, and then we get the listeners involved for a prize after.
0: The champ is here.
2: Yeah.
0: The champ is here. Woods.
3: Oh, yes, yes.
2: Yeah,
3: here we
2: Woodsy,
3: go.
2: You're pretty much undefeated in this. You're amazing.
0: 2 years is big. That's a big.
3: Doing my best, man. Doing my best.
2: Yeah, okay.
0: You're smart.
3: Bloody hard game, bro.
2: This is an interesting one. What is older? The first Ashes test or the Christmas card? So this
3: is Christmas. Geez, that's a very tough question.
0: Mm. Ashes, Woods, come on, man. You're a cricket mouse.
3: Well, the Ashes, yeah, it's a long, ashes. Long, long time ago.
0: Did they burn the stumps?
3: They burned the stumps, and that's what's inside the urn.
0: The bales?
3: I think it was the bales. Yeah, it's one of them. I think it was the bales.
0: What year are we talking? 40s? Earlier.
3: I think it was like 1919 or something. Like
0: well, around
3: like
0: the war.
3: Around there. Was it close? Oh,
0: 1800.
3: Oh, mate. Late 1800s, you reckon?
0: Well, Christmas has been around since Home Alone.
3: Christmas has been around a long time.
2: But the commercial Christmas card, maybe that's taken a while.
3: I'm going to. I reckon it could be the ashes. I reckon the ashes will be longer.
0: I'm going to go Christmas card.
3: Really?
0: Because I reckon the first Christmas card happened when a bloke forgot a present, right?
3: Mm-hmm.
0: And just folded up a bit of cardboard.
3: Yeah.
0: Wrote a lovely message and said, what?
2: What?
3: What?
2: What, brah?
0: And now you're unhappy with a personal note. Babe, your present's in the mail.
2: And I owe you.
3: I owe you, baby.
2: Guess what, Bo?
3: Oh,
2: you are correct. The
3: well
2: Christmas
3: done.
2: Card is older. It's not. I mean, it's not a massive.
0: What is it?
2: 1843 was the first official Christmas card.
3: Wow.
2: The Ashes test was first played 1882.
3: 1882.
0: Where is that Christmas card? Who's doing that first? Man.
2: Yeah.
3: Did Hallmark do that one?
0: I'll tell you what, man. Like presents. Cards no good compared to presents.
3: Oh, presents are best.
2: Yeah, presents.
0: Unless it's cash. In
3: yeah,
0: it.
3: Cash.
2: Yeah, does. Or a good voucher. Mm. I'll take that.
0: Or a $50 lotto ticket.
3: Ooh,
2: I'll take that
3: never
2: as
3: know.
2: Well. 1-3-3-5-3. You versus
0: only
2: Woods.
0: One. Great.
2: What is older? We'll give you a couple next, and even better, If you defeat Woods, you score yourself a double pass to the Angels at Salinas Saturday, 20th of February. 1-3-3-5-3.
0: Let's meet Remy from Narellan. Remy, welcome to the show. Love your name.
5: Hello, Bo, Cat and Woodsy. How are you?
3: Oh, very good. Big unit.
0: Remy, where is that? Is that French? You got a bit of French in you, or is you just threw it, your parents just threw it out there?
5: Oh, the full name's Remington, so they got it off old Pierce Brosnan show.
2: Oh, Remington.
0: Love, love a bit of a background.
3: That's not the shaver. The old Remington.
0: Is it with a Y or I?
5: I.
0: I. Same as my daughter.
2: Ooh. Ooh.
3: Is that your nickname, Remy?
0: Rem Rem.
5: Yes.
0: They call you Rem Rem?
3: Rim?
5: They call me Rem.
0: What about Rem Dog?
5: Yeah, I get Rem Dog every now and then, or Remo.
2: Remo.
3: Any rim job?
0: What do you prefer?
5: I prefer Remy.
2: Okay. Oh,
0: you prefer your actual name. No worries. All right, Rem Dog, I'm on your team here, Remy.
2: Yeah, okay, you're well,
0: taking
2: we'll be helping
0: on, you're taking on the king.
3: The champ is here.
5: Yeah, he's the king after this.
0: Yeah.
3: Oh, geez.
0: Oh, wow, the new king, King Rem.
3: Rem Job's happy with it,
0: King Rem, King
5: That's
0: Remy.
5: Rem Job's happy.
2: Yeah. All right.
0: The Rem Job.
2: Rem, we, or Remy, we like to start with the guest first.
0: Get his name right.
2: Rem,
0: yeah.
2: I know, well, he said he likes Remy, so I'll get
3: like,
2: it right.
3: Yeah, Remy.
0: I like Remo.
2: Remo. All right, Remo.
0: Remy's a girl's name.
3: Remo.
2: What is older, the paperback book or the cigarette?
3: What's a paperback book?
2: Like just a paperback book, you know, just a regular paperback
3: book. Oh, it's a little book.
2: Yeah, yeah, yeah.
0: Oh, like a book.
2: Yeah, like a book, mate, a novel, like you know how a paperback novel.
3: Easy, has to be the book. All the prophets had their own books.
5: I'm going to go the cigarette.
3: Yeah,
0: yeah, yeah.
3: You go the durry.
0: Let's unpack this.
3: Mate, because medieval time, man, they had the books that they'd fold out.
0: No, I understand that.
5: Well, they were probably using the Bible back in the day to roll up the cigarette.
0: No. They were using
5: leaves?
0: No. They were using like
3: scriptures.
0: Yeah, but they were making their own ones with bits of paper that wasn't a paperback book.
3: Like a scroll, you're sort of saying.
0: Paperback books came in later.
5: Like a scroll.
2: Mm.
0: And cigarettes, man. As soon as they worked out tobacco, they were smoking that.
3: Really?
5: Exactly.
0: Yeah. So you tobacco.
2: Remy, you are correct. Yeah. The cigarette is older, 19th century, while the modern mass market paperback was emerged in 1930s. I feel like, I mean, I guess they're talking
3: That's BS. 1930s for the first book, that is BS.
0: 1900s.
3: We had Christmas cards in 1800.
0: I've got photos of my photos of me pop smoking cigarettes.
3: Unbelievable.
2: Well, that's going off the information I've been given.
0: My pop was at the first ashes, smoking, reading a paperback.
2: Mm.
3: Yeah, well.
2: Well, you won, though. Cigarettes are older.
0: They reckon the guy who smoked the first cigarette come up with the first book.
2: Possibly.
0: About cigarettes.
2: Well, because he was out on the porch rocking and thought, it'd be good if I could read with this cigarette.
0: Yeah, hell yeah. It was at the dock of the bay.
2: Yeah.
5: Maybe used ash off it as ink.
2: Yeah, there you go. Away.
0: Maybe he put a bit of ash in the ashes for the cricket.
2: Oh, there you go.
0: I'm here, I'll kill all these birds.
2: All right, Remy, if you win this, you actually win the whole shebang.
0: What does he win
2: what
0: again?
2: What is Angels tickets. It's great. Geez. What is older, Mozart or the chocolate bar?
3: I thought Mozart was a painter. Damn.
2: No.
3: It's an orchestra.
5: It has to be the chocolate bar.
3: Yeah, Charlie and the Chocolate Factory. Oh, Willy Wonka actually was a long time ago.
5: Willy Wonka's old.
3: Willy Wonka's very old. But I'm going to go Mozart because the orchestra, the music, you know, it's been around for a long, long time.
2: And bear in mind, we're talking about the chocolate bar. So it's,
3: Was it cacao?
0: Well, what does that mean?
2: Like as in the official selling chocolate bar.
0: Yeah, Mozart's not that old.
3: Really?
0: Nah, bro.
5: Yeah, no, I don't think Mozart would win.
3: I want to get Mozart then.
2: Woods.
3: Cool.
2: You are correct.
3: Job.
2: Mozart is
3: older.
2: 1756, Mozart.
0: 1700.
2: 1756.
3: Yeah, baby. So we've got a tie.
2: Significant.
3: We have a tiebreaker.
2: This is
3: tiebreaker.
0: Sorry, Rem, I led you down the wrong road there.
2: What is older?
0: Picasso.
2: What is older? The hot air balloon versus the suit, the modern suit.
0: Never heard of it.
3: Oh, suits,
5: the hot
3: mate.
5: Air balloon.
3: Suits. People have been like Tommy Shelby wore it years ago.
5: Yeah, Tommy was wearing that years ago. But what about Germany when they were building the big thingo?
3: Yeah, what were they wearing in Germany? Suits, brother.
0: No, they're wearing something different in Germany.
3: Suits, man. Has to be suits. Oh, it's got to be suits in this one.
0: Hot air balloons. They're underrated. Hot air balloons, super dangerous.
3: Never been in one, but I don't think I'll ever see
0: one. You're at the mercy of the elements.
3: Mm, yes, you are,
2: Remy. I'll give you the final say. What do you think?
5: Oh,
0: stick to your gut, man. Or go wherever you think it is, right?
5: I'm going hot air balloons.
3: I'm going suits then, Kat.
2: Remy,
7: That is why I'm the man, Mr. Ripjob. Yeah,
2: they've
7: baby.
2: They've been wearing suits since they had horses and carts.
0: No. I'm going to check.
3: But you know what?
0: I'm going to fact check.
3: He's been a great competitor. He's not on my level, but I want to give him the Angels tickets. Remy's
2: been
3: great.
2: Mate, I've already fact checked it. It's on my shirt.
3: Remy, because you've been a great competitor, but you're not quite on my level. You still deserve the Angels tickets, big dog.
0: Hang on a second.
5: Thanks, Woodsy.
2: Good on
3: you, brother.
0: Woodsy and I made a couple of calls in the break. We've got a direct line to Gary, Kat's partner. And, well, the good thing about Gary, he records nearly every conversation, and we have literally just received the audio from a conversation between Kat and Gary last night that went very similar to yours, Woods.
2: Hey, Gary, would you look after me if I'd broken my foot and couldn't move around and was mobile and stuff?
8: Baby girl, you know I would. I'd do anything you say. Like, even when you made up all that story that you went to China, right, when really all you did was go down to Haymarket and get a few photos. Did I snitch on you then? Did I get an I Love BJ shirt that you gave your dickhead mates, Bo and Woodsy, those two dickheads that you work with that you tell me you hate every day, and I listen to the show, it doesn't sound like you hate them, does it? I support you through all your lies. You know how you tell everyone you play basketball and I've never even seen you bounce the ball? I tell every single person that you bring over here that you are a mad college basketball player. And you come in here in my personal space saying, would I support you? You know I would support you. Even though you were cheating on me with a little Italian bloke in Turkey. And I'm still here while you're out there gallivanting around with your girlfriends. Anyway, babe, the short answer is yes. I would stick by you. I love you. It wouldn't hurt you to show some emotion and love me.
2: Gary!
3: Jesus.
2: Now that he's blown up my spot, he's getting nothing.
0: Oh, did you know you were being recorded?
2: No!
3: Well, he's having a spa together, were you?
2: Yeah, well, that's he's in the spa the majority of the day. Jesus. Wouldn't help hurt if he'd lift a finger occasionally.
3: Mate, he's lifted a lot of fingers for you, that's for sure.
0: Thoughts and prayers for Gary. Next time we see him, he'll probably be floating face down.
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30: 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Nice.
31: Where'd you buy yours again?
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31: Hunt's Marine?
30: Yeah.
31: But what about your last boat? Where'd you get that one?
30: Oh, the Quintrex.
31: Yeah.
30: Hunt's Marine.
31: And where'd Steve get his boat?
30: I don't know. I'll ask.
32: Oi, Steve!
33: Yeah?
32: Where'd you get that boat?
33: Hunt's.
32: Hunt's Marine?
33: Yeah.
32: Nice.
30: Steve got his boat at Hunt's.
31: Hunt's Marine?
30: Yeah.
31: Nice.
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0: Welcome to the wonderful Jim Jefferies.
13: Thank you. Hello, yeah, Jim. Good to see you all.
0: Hey, we have had a fascinating time without you, mate. You've been on plenty of, you've done a lot of stand-up and tours since we last seen you. But there's been a lot happening on our shows, mate.
13: Yes.
0: We were talking very recently about some of our kids that go to school with famous people. I mean, we're only talking, Woodsy's daughter is at school with the boss of the referees. Now, Woodsy's arch nemesis is the Referees Association. So the boss of the referees, his daughter goes to his daughter's preschool. So they're mates by default.
13: Right.
0: One of the NRL coaches' daughters goes to my school. you live in a beautiful part of the world up there in LA where there are some heavy, heavy hitters.
13: Oh, yes.
0: My
13: son goes to school with some kids whose parents are A-list movie stars.
0: Ooh. There we go. Like, go on.
13: Proper
0: stars.
13: I've never signed anything.
0: Okay.
13: Sandra Bullock is one of them.
2: Oh, you're
13: wow. She's speed.
0: Oh, bird box.
2: Is she showing up to like PTA meetings and stuff?
13: What did you think when I said A-list? What did you think? I was
3: thinking like Alf Stewart from Home and Away.
0: No.
2: Yeah, we're going small scale.
13: if he still has some kids, there's some questions to be
0: done. Anyway. Sandra Bullock's only got, how old is Sandra?
13: Well, my kids, okay, so I'm not going to say anymore, but Sandra, she's a very nice lady, but like
0: lovely.
13: back in the day, Michael Jackson's kids went to the same school.
2: Oh, wow. Yeah.
0: Like fantastic.
13: Was there and all that stuff. So, you get, but that's what it is. That's Hollywood schools, right?
2: Yeah.
13: I'll tell you this. There's a story I told on my stand-up many, many years ago. This is about preschool. I've told this story before, but in preschool, my son went to school with Gal Gadot's daughter.
2: Oh.
3: Okay.
13: And I can't remember her name, but let's say her name's Anne or something like that, the little girl, right? And I used to sit there with my son when he was like four, going to preschool, going, is Anne a nice little girl? Is she a nice girl? And he's like, don't like her. And I'm like, what's wrong with it? He goes, my dad's son goes, what do you care for? And I go, I want to go to her birthday. Anyway, so on the last day of school, preschool, Hank's leaving the school and he's going to go off to this, proper school after that. He's leaving, going into kindergarten, right, leaving preschool. And we're in the car park and we're leaving and Gal Gadot sees Hank and her daughter waves and goes, bye, Hank. Bye. And then Gal Gadot walks up and goes, oh, you must be Hank. I have heard so much about you. How are you today, Hank?
3: Oh.
13: Have you had a good day? Like this, right? And I'm standing next to him like this. And I said, g'day. Hi, I'm Jim. I'm not with the mother anymore.
2: Just to make it clear.
13: That was my opening sentence.
3: Oh, my God.
0: She's a 10, man. I'm telling you.
13: And she's married and everything. Like she's and I think, just get on the front foot here, just so that everyone knows. Yeah.
3: Well played, sir.
0: Wife's yelling out to you. Hang on, that's my nanny. How are you, gal? Loved you in Heart and Stone or whatever it was called. She's a 10, man.
3: She's a glamour.
2: Yeah, no, she's beautiful.
0: A 10. She's a 10. I'm going to say she's a 10. Yeah. I know. I don't say that often. I don't say that a lot. Lightheartedly.
13: I say that about everybody. I'm bloody easy to please.
3: I think we all are. Don't you worry about that, Jim.
13: I like how Bo's gone out in the limb here and go, ladies and gentlemen, I'm just going to put my cards out.
0: I'm just
13: going to
0: throw
13: table.
0: It out here.
13: I'm going to say the woman who plays Wonder Woman is a 10.
3: Yeah.
0: And I'm moving
2: so
0: to
2: controversial.
13: I have an eye for beauty.
0: I'm trying to help you out there, bro. I'm trying to help you out there, mate. Now my wife's going to be upset again.
2: We're just talking about the famous parents at your kid's school. Did you go to school with anyone famous?
13: No one famous went to my school, Snives High in Sydney.
3: Oh, you at Snives? Where? Geez.
13: I was at Snives High School, which is now it's like quite a nice school. I drive
2: past. It's beautiful.
13: It's massive. Yeah. They built this big building. But back in the day, it wasn't. It was just like a normal public school. The only people, there was a guy called Rich Thompson who went and pitched in the majors, and he was a relief pitcher for the Oakland A's. Then there was a girl called Ellie Overton. Ellie Overton was a swimmer that swam in the Commonwealth Games, and I think she won some bronzes in the Commonwealth Games, and she swam in the Olympics and didn't win a medal, right? But I tell you what, at the swimming competition at our school, she used to smash it every year.
2: Oh, I bet.
13: She wiped the floor with the rest of us. Very good. Yeah. Very good, Ellie Overton, if you're listening.
2: Do you go to reunions? Have you been to your 20th high school reunion?
13: Look, I wasn't the most popular person in school. It might surprise you, but I wasn't a popular kid, you know what I mean? And then by the time I left school, I was living in England by the time I was 20. You know, I'd moved to England to do stand-up and all that type of stuff. And so I missed out on all those ones. I was never invited. But then social media came in and sort of everyone was invited. But no, over the years, people I've been to school with have come to my shows and they've come backstage and I've sort of met them. And it's always nice to see people. And there was people you like. And look, there's always also the a-holes that you were like, you're a bully. And then they come backstage and they're like this, oh, we had fun, didn't we, mate?
3: Yeah, a lot of fun.
0: Tables were turned, my friend.
13: And you're like, oh, yeah, I remember that. That was a real good time. Well, you put me in the bin. good stuff. But my mother was a substitute teacher, relief teacher at the school.
2: Oh, right? You're kidding.
13: Yeah. She was the first one they called, right? So she was number one. So there would always be one sick teacher out of all the teachers.
3: Okay.
13: Right? So you'd be having a good day. Like if my mother was just a math teacher at the school wouldn't be so mean as to put me in her class, something like that. But this is the thing. You'd be having a good day. Right, you'd be going, things are going all right. You're walking down the hallway, you're flirting with a girl or whatever. You walk into class and there she was. She's doing music today, is she? Right? The other day she's done science, whatever. And she's just going to... So one time I come in, and the irony is off the plate on this one. My sex education worker was on maternity leave.
3: Oh, no.
2: Oh stop.
13: So my mother got a 3-month contract. Now, if you remember, Australian schools only taught you sex ed for 3 months.
3: Yes.
13: You had one term of sex education with the banana and the condoms and all that stuff. And it was year 7 or 8, right? And it was just, I walked in there and it was just, my mother pulled down that chart that had that cross section of a penis where you just and you saw, and then the uterus that looked like a cow's head just sitting there. Yep. And I just remember going, and so I wagged off sex ed, and my mother couldn't report me because then I would have dropped out of school. It was a standoff. I said, I'm not going to this class. I just didn't go the whole time. So officially, I've never had any sex education from the Australian government.
3: Well, and look how you turned out. Sweet as.
0: So you've never put a condom on a banana, a red condom on a banana.
13: I don't touch bananas. I have a banana phobia, which is true. Because Mick Malloy and Glenn Robbins on that celebrity intervention thing, because I told Mick, and then they bloody put bananas on fishing lines and shoved in front of me.
3: Well, what is it about bananas, Jim?
13: I don't know. I don't like the way they fit.
0: Conda has something to do with that.
3: Yeah, it might be.
0: Very good.
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2: We're joined by Jim Jeffries, who we haven't spoken to in a couple of weeks. There's been a few events on the show.
0: Because we gave away the car on our show, Jim, as you know, recently. And we're speaking about, it feels like our government's chasing money. New South Wales government, federal government, you know this, mate. There's new taxes and laws all the time.
13: I follow Dave Hughes. I know what's going on.
2: Oh, yeah, you political correspondent.
0: Political reporter. But there are, we found out recently that you can get fined in the state of New South Wales if you get out of your car. So you park at the shops. I leave my kids in there 9 times out of 10. They're a little bit older, but so what? Put the window down. You run in, buy some milk, bread, bananas, whatever. Come back out. If you walk further than 3 metres from your car and don't lock it, you will receive up to $2,200 fine.
13: That's it. Okay, Australia's mad with laws like that. Like, you've got to say Australia loves it. Australia, I'm a big fan of honking the horn. Love a honk.
3: Yep.
13: Right? If, you know, I've got, there's a very small window. You know what a New York minute is, right? A New York minute is the time from when the light turns green till someone honks behind you.
3: Okay.
13: Yep. And someone says faster than a New York minute, right? All right.
0: I can sense
13: when a prick's on their phone. I can just sense it. Mm-hmm. I can sense that they just haven't paying attention. They need a honk. They're texting. We're all going to miss this turn signal. We're never going to get through the thing if you don't bloody get off your phone. Need to honk. In Australia, that's illegal. You can't honk unless it's an emergency.
2: Yeah.
13: No. Also, just sitting out the front of a house for someone to come out. You know, I used to, but now you expected to text them. You used to just sit out the front of someone's house and honk. I'm ready to go. Yeah. I'm ready to go. You can't do it in Australia. They've taken the honk away.
2: No.
3: Jim, I've got a question for you. Well, I brought up on the show the other week that I said my wife's 7 months pregnant. And she's come to me.
13: I wasn't there.
3: Thank God. She's just run a half marathon. It's 7 months pregnant. And here I am sitting on the couch. I'm having arguments with my son to get the remote control. I've got to pay him to get it. And that's how lazy I am. But she's...
13: Whoa! No, that's their price of living in the house, getting the remote. They just have to do it. Are you charging $5?
3: Yes.
13: Are they getting money for... No. Do you want to live under a bridge, mate? Go and get me the remote. Don't answer back. No, I'm very strict house here. No, I get the remote for free. And if the kids aren't here, the wife's there. And then if the wife's not here, I get it by myself. But I pay for everything.
0: What about the au pair? You surely got a couple of au pairs there to go. Come on.
13: Oh, we have a nanny every now and again. She's a
3: nice lady.
0: I love it.
2: I don't think you're asking her to get the remote.
0: You know, the good thing about LA,
13: I've never asked her to get the remote. I'm so scared of her. I feel too scared to ask her to go get the kid.
0: But it's in LA, you can point because literally there's homeless everywhere, and you can say, "Do you want to be that?" It's really hard to do that in Cronulla. It's really, do you want to be homeless? They go, "What do you mean?" And it's really hard to point out because I'm like, "There's none around this area."
13: In LA, most of the nannies and stuff like that are, Mexican people, right? My wife is mixed race, Indian, white and Indian. And far too good looking for me. So people just think she's the nanny. I'm all right with that. I feel like that means I'm back above my average. People go, surely she can't be with that man there. He must be paying her in some way.
2: Yeah, he must be paying her in some way. Jim, I have to ask you this. You're in different seasons up there. It's magpie sweeping season here. Do you remember school days, really? Having run-ins with magpies on your way to school?
13: I lived in Ku-ring-gai National Park.
2: Yeah.
13: Right? Yep. So magpies everywhere, right? My father bought a house in St. Ives in the 1960 when it was a block of land. He bought a block. He bought it and built it for $16,000. Took him 3 years to pay the mortgage. Anyway, he bought it and built a whole lot. But we lived in this real leafy bit in the national park. So I used to have to walk up the road. And I used to have to get to the bus stop. And then this one season, there was this magpie that obviously had babies there that was swooping and bashing into my head, right? It was bashing in my head. So remember now when you buy ice cream, you buy a little Ben and Jerry's tub or whatever like that. But when ice cream just came in 2 litre square containers.
2: Yeah. Yes.
13: Right, that ice cream.
2: Like the Neapolitan.
13: You really get the ice cream. You really scoop forward on the whole thing. So I had a 2 litre ice cream container that I put over my head like a helmet to protect myself. Then I'd bury it in the bushes like someone was going to steal it when I got to the bus stop. And then when I got off the bus, I'd put it back on my head and then walk back home and then leave it down next to the mailbox.
0: Oh, that's fantastic.
13: And that was the whole system. My wife, when we were on tour, she tried to befriend one because she thinks all animals are nice.
0: No, they're not.
3: They are not nice at all.
13: I was just talking about this, but I'll tell you a funny story. So I do a routine about how all Australian animals kill you and nothing kills you in New Zealand and all this type of stuff, right? And I was talking about the kiwi bird, how the kiwi bird is a blind, flightless animal, right? My niece is dating a New Zealand fella called Reese because they're all called Reese, right?
3: Yep.
13: And and so after the show, Reese comes up to me and I said, oh, the kiwi bird's a blind, flightless animal. And he comes up to me after the show and he goes, Jim, I just need to tell you something quick. And I said, what's up, Reese? And he goes, just so you know, he goes, the kiwi bird, it's not blind, it's just nocturnal, and it can't see in the dark. And I'm like, well, that's what blind is, mate. that's what blind is, fella. That's what it is.
3: God love the kiwis.
13: that makes that bird sound even more useless.
3: Yeah.
13: If it just changed its sleeping pattern, everything would be so wonderful.
3: Exactly right.
2: Jim,
3: right.
2: Jim, thank you so much.
3: Thanks, Jim, so much.
2: Bye. Bo Ryan, Kat and Woodsy.

0: well, well, everyone loves Nickelback. 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
0: Yeah, everyone loves. 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
2: Lick my nipples
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2: Oh, it's not Nickelback.
0: Yeah, all these years.
2: Oh man, it was like when we were giving away tickets to Oasis.
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14: Well, you're dead right. You got a puppy?
15: I do, yes. Romeo.
14: Romeo.
15: He's a husky cross Dalmatian.
14: What a mix.
15: I know. He's the only one I know.
14: Spotty and Sookie.
15: He's, yeah, that's exactly right. Oh, that's he is Spotty and Sookie.
14: Well, mate, I don't know if you know this,
15: but
14: Save a Life is nutritious dog and cat food for pet parents who give a.
15: Oh,
14: it's made in Australia, New Zealand. And can I tell you something for nothing? You can find them in your local pet specialty store and purchase a bag to be part of something better because they give. Is it 50% of their profit? Sorry, you've missed.
15: But you can't say giver.
14: Oh,
15: and
14: sorry.
15: Then-
14: they give 50% of their profits to help save the lives of rescued cats and dogs.
15: Well, I'll have to get
14: cool.
15: some for Romeo then.
14: Well, it sounds to me like you give her.

0: Nice. Are you gonna get some for Brutus?
1: Yeah, it's because I give.
0: Trying to say because I see how that sounds.
1: Not as good
0: when you do it like that.
1: Not as good.
0: Save a life. Premium nutritious pet food for pet parents who give a.
1: Oh, like, you nailed it.
0: Like Jarch there.
1: Hey, listen up.
0: Yes.
1: I spun a yarn on the radio show yesterday.
0: Yeah, I know. I was there.
1: Oh, yeah.
0: No, go on. Say it again.
1: Basically, where I was at a wedding recovery, I made some new friends. I got extremely excited.
0: Mm.
1: I forgot that I had a newborn back home and invited them back for a bit of kick-ons.
0: I was about to say naturally, but that's, you know, that's really bad.
1: Well, it's actually shocking.
0: Mm. You forgot you had a kid.
1: Well, I sort of forgot I had a kid in a sense. My excitement got the better of me, and I forgot that, no, you can't have kick-ons because it'll wake the baby.
0: Mm.
1: Anyway, we received some comments.
0: Oh, some comments. This will be good.
1: Regarding this.
0: You've got them there?
1: Yeah, got one from Jay saying, forgot about the kid, 10 out of 10, Jarge.
0: Well, yeah, that...
1: That's basically how I operate. That's just saying how I operate.
0: Yeah.
1: They're just concluding that's how I do it. That's not good.
0: Mm.
1: Dan, baby brain Jarch. Dad's get it too, mate. Fear not. They, bit
0: okay.
1: of backup. Yeah, it's a bit of baby brain.
0: Okay.
1: Can't be bloody persecuted for the rest of my life for this. That's what Dan reckons.
0: Okay.
1: Sonny, here are a couple of yarns of similar instances.
0: Okay.
1: This is from Sonny. I left my kid playing in the supermarket playground while I put groceries in the boot. Then I forgot about him, got in the car. got to drive home. Mate, I actually think about this and I'm scared of this.
0: Yeah.
1: Aria, when I was a baby, my parents took my brother and I to the park. They walked home with my toddler brother and left me in the pram at the park.
0: Right.
1: Hey, I'm feeling pretty seen here. Danny, my wife and I were about to board a flight with our six-year-old. I had my son's passport and boarding pass, but I completely forgot about him. Scanned my own passport and started walking down the tunnel till my wife called me back. She wasn't happy.
0: No.
2: Sounds a bit like Steph.
0: Yes. Last weekend. Well, Nat, yeah. Within her right. She was in her right to be, yeah.
1: Do you have any yarns like this?
0: Well, let me tell you, this has actually brought up a traumatic memory for me. So when I was a kid...
1: Mm.
0: We went over to England to go visit my cousins. They were living over there.
1: Yep.
0: And we all went on like a joint family holiday to Italy.
1: Awesome.
0: And it was like my cousins were there. It was the best trip ever.
1: Yep.
0: Like, how good's this? Haven't seen these cousins in like 6 months or something. And then we went to the Colosseum in Rome. And it was middle of summer, packed, fully busy, packed. And I was with, like, we sort of split off into two groups.
1: Yep.
0: One group thought that I was with them. Oh. Other group thought I was with them.
1: Jeez, you must be quite the presence.
0: I was dawdling up the back. Thought I was following my uncle. Then I looked up and realized that's not my uncle at all. That's another. Oh. That's a completely different man. Stood there, looked around, just started crying.
1: The only option there, mate, is to scream cry.
0: Yeah.
1: You're lucky it wasn't in 783 AD. Otherwise, they probably would have put you to the sword.
0: Probably.
1: You probably would have been there in a gladiatorial battle.
0: Yeah. And so this American family came and was like, hey, it's all right. It's all right. And I thought this was going to have to be my new family now.
1: Yeah. It's you'd succumb to that reality.
0: So they forgot about me. 133353. So I know how Hank feels.
1: Yeah.
0: I'll be able to bond with him over that as he gets older. When did you forget about your kid?
1: Yeah.
0: That's what we want.
1: That's what we want. When did you forget about your kid?
0: Did your dad host kick-ons?
1: Yeah. Did your dad host kick-ons and forget? By the way, we can keep you anonymous.
0: Yes. That's exactly.
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0: Lou and Jarch on Triple M. Today it's Jarch and LP. 133353 is the number. We're asking, when did you forget about your kid?
1: Well, correct. I had a couple of kick-ons. Blame me. Forgot that I had my beautiful boy, Hank.
0: I will blame you.
1: It's fair.
0: Yeah.
1: It's fair to blame me.
0: Yeah.
1: I forgot my beautiful boy, Hank, was at home. And anyway.
0: Nah, you're still a good dad.
1: Thanks, mate. Succumb to the wrath, which was fair. Now, we want to know, when did you forget about your kids?
0: Yes.
1: We got Lisa on the line. Talk to us, Lisa.
4: Yeah, hi. Yes, I first time mother and back to work after about 2 months. And anyway, no problem. Dropped my daughter at the babysitter's, went to work and did my day, came home, literally went home and started cooking dinner, and I got a phone call from my babysitter who said, have you forgotten something?
1: Okay.
4: And I went, oh, my God. So I had to go back and get my daughter.
1: I was concerned there that you'd just gone to work the whole time.
0: Yeah, the kid was just at home, just upstairs, quietest kid ever.
1: Yeah.
0: Thanks, okay. Lisa.
1: Thank you.
0: Michelle, when did you forget about your kid?
2: So not me, mother-in-law. We all were down at the park, had a nice afternoon barbecue, drove home, about 10 minutes down the road, realised, oh, my brother-in-law's not in the car, where is he? Two car loads, hopped back in the car, and he's just happily playing on the swing down at the park.
1: Mate.
2: Very stressful, but very funny ending.
1: Yeah, of course it is. It's a happy ending, but God, that is stress-inducing stuff.
0: Well, at least, you know, in your case, Judge, you not only came home to your kid, you brought extra parents.
1: I brought extra help.
0: Unlike leaving your kid. So that's what, you know.
1: Yeah, hold on. I don't see what the problem is.
0: Actually, you know. Extra good parent.
1: Thanks, mate. Kai, talk to us. When did you forget your kid?
5: So we were on a family holiday earlier this year. Yeah. Me, my partner, our four kids, and my parents. And we were up at happy hour. And my parents said, we're going to go back to the room and start getting ready for dinner. And three of the four kids went with my parents. So my partner and I just, you know, happy hour up on the deck.
1: Yep. Mm.
5: Thought, all right, we'll go back to the room now. So we've gone from the front pool at the, you know, the top of the boat, all the way down the other end of the boat, down about four flights of stairs, get down there, and my stepdaughter goes, oh, where's her brother? And I went, oh, my gosh, left him up in the pool.
0: Sounds like me.
5: So I've never run so fast to the
1: imagine.
5: Other end of the pool.
1: Like
5: and he's standing
1: Bolt.
5: There. You forgot me, didn't you?
0: Yep. Yeah.
1: That's the worst thing. Never live it down.
0: I've been there.
1: You have, you poor soul.
0: At the Coliseum of all places. It's horrible.
6: I raised my hand in a result trying to get her back.
0: Hang on. Joe's just started telling a story, I think. Joe, you just launched into it. Sorry, we didn't catch that.
1: Joe, sorry. Go again.
6: No, I left my daughter in the car because I picked her up in the wrong order. Went to the shop with my eldest daughter.
1: Yep.
6: And while we were shopping, I've gone, something doesn't feel right. And she's like, what? And I said, I've left your sister in the car.
0: Yeah.
6: So I ran back to the car and bolted out the shop, and the fella on the door was like, I need to check your bags. And I said, no, I can't stop. I've got to go. Ran down the escalator, and as I hit the bottom of the escalator, fell on the floor and broke my hands.
1: Oh,
6: and then
1: geez.
6: Got to the car, and I looked at my daughter, and I was like, oh, silly mummy. I left you in the car. And she's like, I was just watching all the people walk past. Mum, I'm okay.
0: Oh, that's nice. All the kids are really good about it.
1: Well, it helps that Joe's daughter was 22.
0: Just watching all the people go past. Okay. Sean, when did you forget about your kid?
7: Yeah, g'day, boys. Yeah, look, I've got three sons, and they all play junior football, or they used to.
1: Yep.
7: And me and the wife used to have to take them to different games on the Sunday, and we'd always end up back at Montrose Footy Club. And, and then at the end of the night, me and the wife would take the kids home in two separate cars, and we'd always get home and go, okay, who got Harry? And, we left him there on the footy oval running round. So, somebody had to go back there and pick him up. So,
1: Are you Harry Garside's father?
7: Yeah, that's right.
0: Oh,
1: How
0: good's
1: that? He's my mate.
7: That's the reason I think he'd become a boxer.
1: Yeah, I think I let a bit of the heat out.
0: Yeah, so
7: it
0: good,
7: didn't
0: Sean.
7: Happen just once. It happened a few times. So,
0: wow, explains a lot. No, Sean, thanks for calling.
1: Good on you, Sean.
7: Not a problem. Thanks.
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0: And we're trying to figure out why, with the help of the listeners, 133353.
1: I haven't noticed.
0: No, that's...
1: I haven't noticed that she's been away.
0: Oh.
1: Thought she was here the whole time. How awkward is that, dude? What a life force of the show. It takes me halfway. We're going to do a full segment until I realise she's gone.
0: We even asked, where is Lou, last segment,
1: well,
0: and you still didn't even realise.
1: I must have been into the fireball packs.
0: That's right. We've got a fireball pack to give away to our favourite answer here. So, Hunter, where is Lou?
8: Howdy, fellas. How are we?
1: Good, mate. How are
0: With
1: you?
0: Yourself?
8: I'm doing beautiful, thank you. My theory is she's been busy being Batman overnight and she's sleeping the day off.
1: Do you think there's a bit of nocturnal Lou?
8: Oh, just a little bit.
1: I can
8: got to keep the city safe.
1: Okay.
0: True. Someone's got her.
1: Oh, you actually think she's a vigilante?
0: Yeah, she's Batman.
8: Probably. I mean, it's a theory.
0: It's a theory. Okay.
1: I like it, Hunter. I like it. Okay. Tom, where do you reckon she is?
9: Mate, I think she was probably arrested for peeing in public again and had to spend the night in jail.
0: Again.
1: Good. Tom, I like where your head's at.
0: Yeah, she's got to work on that.
1: Well, it's just, it's all the time.
0: It's just a bit much.
1: I've said, darling, there's public toilets everywhere.
0: Once is a mistake, but
1: 450?
0: It's becoming a bit of a pattern.
1: There's a pattern.
0: Yeah.
1: Okay. I like it, Tom. Okay. Thank you.
0: Anthony, where's Lou?
10: Legends, how are we going?
0: Good, mate.
10: I reckon she doesn't like to lose too much when it comes to you versus Lou. So I reckon she's at a general knowledge class. Now, she's really good. She doesn't like to, she's happy to give away the tickets, but she still doesn't like to lose.
0: No, and she's been losing a bit lately.
10: She's been losing her
0: touch.
1: Yeah, she has.
0: Okay.
10: Yeah, so I reckon she's away just, you know, getting her theories up and her information, and, you know, she's going to come back and stick it up in your face and go, here, take the tickets. Every single one right.
0: If she comes back tomorrow and she wins, we'll know where she's been.
1: That's right. I like it, Anthony. Okay. Thank you, mate. Rebecca, talk to us. Where do you reckon Lou is?
11: Hi, guys. I think she's run away to join the circus.
1: Because she's a clown.
11: I reckon she'd be a tightrope walker.
0: Oh. I'm giving her a lot of credit.
1: If I give you that tip, there's nothing balanced about Lou. I mean, gee whiz, that's a tightrope walker.
0: Okay.
1: I like that, Rebecca. Mm. Rebecca, is there any particular reason why you think she's done that?
11: Isn't that everyone's dream?
1: Absolutely.
0: Sure.
1: I mean,
0: I think this is your dream, Rebecca, and you're using this as a platform.
1: LP. If someone was to walk in here right now and say, mate, I got a tightrope walking gig. It's for Cirque du Soleil.
0: Oh, jealous.
1: Yeah.
0: Yeah, true.
1: I'm doing it.
0: You know what? That's true. Lisa, where is Lou today?
12: Hello, fellas.
1: Hello. Hey, Lisa, how you going?
12: You can stop looking because I've found her.
1: Where is she?
12: She's down the local shopping centre. She's got a pop-up shop and she's selling her handmade crochet merkins.
0: Thank you for finding her, Lisa.
12: I bought two, one for a friend.
1: Oh,
0: thank you for supporting local businesses as well.
1: Oh, geez, that's good.
0: Yeah.
12: Oh, pleasure.
1: Can I be honest?
12: What's a merkin?
1: No, don't worry. I'm very well across merkins. Handmade crochet ones, not so much.
0: Yeah.
1: Lisa, I think you've got yourself a fireball pack.
0: Yeah.
1: I also... I would love to give Anthony a fireball pack.
0: I think we've just found a second. I think we can give Anthony one as well.
1: Lisa and Anthony, well done.
0: Well done. Jarch and Triple M.
3: It's your early drive home with Triple M's Lou and Jarch.
0: Time to play this. Yeah, we've got tickets to see Street Fighter. The Ultimate Showdown awaits Street Fighter in cinemas October 15. And... we've got, there's a key element of this segment that we're missing, isn't there, Jarch?
1: What?
0: Lou.
1: What is this segment?
0: So it's you versus Lou.
1: Right.
0: And we're missing Lou.
1: Oh.
0: Louisa, our co-host.
1: Oh, she's doing that Merkin stall again.
0: The Merkin stall.
1: After that general knowledge workshop.
0: Yes, yeah.
1: Yeah, okay, gotcha. That's fine. Well, we've got Corey and Kerry. Corey, I'd assume you've got a six-pack. Kerry, I feel like you're pretty nonchalant, you see, because...
13: No, I'm not far off it.
0: Core, and then Kerry doesn't even care.
1: Yeah.
14: No.
1: So that's the sort of brilliance you'll get when Lou's not here. Okay, so it's going to be Corey versus Kerry.
0: Ooh.
1: I think we buzz in with names, do you think?
0: Oh, well, we've got a guy and a girl, so we should be able to tell.
1: All right, so just answer. Quickest to answer gets the point. I'm going to read the questions. First to answer gets the point. No need to buzz in. That's correct.
0: Yeah.
1: Corey, how's the general knowledge, mate?
13: Oh, not too bad.
1: Righto. Kerry, what about yours?
14: Yeah, we're about to find out. Let's see. Brain switched on.
1: I think we've got some. I think we've got some humble units here.
0: Okay.
1: Okay. Well, in that case, Corey and Kerry, you versus Lou.
0: It's you versus you.
1: You versus you.
0: Yeah.
1: Begins in 3, 2, 1. Now, which gas in the atmosphere has its molecules composed of 3 oxygen atoms?
0: Oh, this is
14: hydrogen.
0: Tough. No, it's a layer. Think of a layer.
1: A layer that went...
13: Ozone.
1: Yeah, that's right, mate.
0: Corey.
1: If you're born on the 13th of October, what zodiac sign are you?
14: Capricorn.
0: No.
1: Also a brand of tampons.
13: Scorpio.
1: Libra. That's what I am. Which extinct animal shares its name with an Australian telecommunications company?
13: Dodo.
1: That's correct, mate.
0: Corey's up 2-0.
1: With regard to the investment product, what does ETF stand for?
14: Electronic funds transfer.
1: No, ETF. No, but I love where your head's at.
0: It's
1: exchange traded funds.
0: I love tough, how, the,
1: I love how hot, harder the, much harder the questions are when it's you versus you and not lose, not here. Channel 7 is celebrating how many years on Australian tellies?
14: 150.
1: No.
0: No, sort of halve that one, Kerry.
13: 75.
1: Or go lower.
13: 60.
14: 70. Oh,
1: it's 70. 70.
0: It was 70. Kerry got it.
1: Okay, which country are the Aussie cricketers currently playing against?
13: Bangladesh.
1: Lickers, bro. It's
13: no, South Africa.
1: That's right.
0: 3-1 to Corey.
1: What's the name of Mark Zuckerberg's new biopic?
13: Meta something.
0: No, it's not The Social Network. It's The Social... Okay.
1: It's The Social Reckoning. Name the soccer team that just became the first NPL team to win the Australian Cup final.
13: South Melbourne.
0: Yes.
1: That's correct.
0: Well done.
1: Who wrote the Iliad?
13: No
1: also
13: clue.
1: Also the father of the Simpsons.
13: Homer.
1: That's
13: Homer.
1: Correct.
0: Well done, Corey.
1: Bendigo is a country town in which Australian state?
13: Victoria.
1: That is correct,
0: okay,
1: Corey.
0: Corey's done well there.
1: Corey, you've got the chocks, mate. 6-1 to Kerry.
14: Well done.
13: Hey,
1: turns out you didn't really carry much, did you? Huh? You were pretty chilled out through the whole thing, weren't you, Kerry?
14: I'm going back to bed.
0: Lou and Judge on Triple M. Corey's going to go see Volk in Street Fighter.
1: Yeah.
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6: Yeah?
5: Yeah.
6: Nice.
5: Where'd you buy yours again?
6: Hunt's.
5: Hunt's Marine?
6: Yeah.
5: But what about your last boat? Where'd you get that one?
6: Oh, the Quintrex.
5: Yeah.
6: Hunt's Marine.
5: And where'd Steve get his boat?
6: I don't know. I'll ask.
7: Oi, Steve!
8: Yeah?
7: Where'd you get that boat?
8: Hunt's.
7: Hunt's Marine?
8: Yeah.
7: Nice.
6: Steve got his boat at Hunt's.
9: Hunt's Marine?
6: Yeah.
5: Nice.
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0: It is Lou and Judge on Triple M. Today it's Judge and LP, but we're about to dive into the courtroom.
12: You are about to enter the courtroom of Judge Georgie.
1: Order. Good to be here. How are you?
0: I'm very good, Judge. Very, very good.
1: Good.
0: And we're lacking in a counsel, Cornelia, today.
1: Oh, yeah.
0: So we've brought in a guest associate, a judge's associate into the studio. Judge's associate, Ash.
1: What's your name?
21: Ash.
1: Young lady?
21: The Ash Associate.
1: You're the Ash Associate. I like
0: very
1: it.
0: Very good, the Ash Associate.
1: No, very good. Well, lovely to be here.
21: In the courtroom.
1: And thank you for coming in.
21: Anytime.
1: Now, Ash, I'm going to need you to read this case for me today. And post haste, I don't have time. Please.
21: Let me bathe.
0: Now just get into the case, please.
1: I said we don't have time, Ash. Okay. Maybe after.
21: My housemate and I have lived together for about 5 years now. Previously, we had more housemates. So we lived in a bigger place with multiple bathrooms. In the past year, we moved into a smaller place. It's just the two of us now. And we now have to share a bathroom. I enjoy a bath. I soak once a week for about 2 hours. It's the highlight of my week. And my housemate knows I've been doing this for years. Unfortunately, our toilet is inside our bathroom. And my roommate has now asked if I can cut back my bath times to an hour so that he can use the toilet when he needs to. I said no. He's an adult. He can hold it for more than, 2 hours once a week. I said, I'm more than happy to tell him, I'm about to have a bath, use the toilet first, etc., even though if he's not home, so he doesn't come back busting, etc.
1: Okay.
21: He said, that's not good enough. I need to be considerate and keep my baths to an hour or under when living in a share house. So the case on the table, 2 hour baths in a share house, for or against?
0: 2 hour baths in a share house.
1: Well, Cornelio, first thoughts?
0: 2 hour baths in general is what wigs me out.
1: I couldn't agree more.
0: I mean, doesn't the water get like cold?
1: Can I be honest?
0: Cold?
1: I'll be honest. I've found in my later years I really enjoy a bath. While I was at the supermarket. This is a judge.
0: Is this judge or is this judge?
1: No, this is judge here.
0: Okay.
1: I was at the supermarket and I'd only just been reintroduced to baths. And I went to the supermarket and I got all the trimmings.
0: Mm.
1: I had bubble bath. I had, soaps and all sorts of shit. And I ran into a friend of mine, a mate of mine, and he goes, what's going on? I said, oh, Steph's really into her baths. My wife is also called Steph. I said, she's really gotten into her baths, mate, so I'm just, I'm getting all this for her. It was all for me.
0: Mm.
1: It was all for me.
0: Yeah.
1: Although, in saying that, My miles are max 15 minutes.
0: Yeah. Well, I can understand wanting to, you know, luxuriate in the bath. The whole point of the bath instead of a shower is to be able to, you know, sit in it.
1: But
0: 2 hours.
1: But also, I mean, at the same time, you are an adult.
0: Yeah.
1: I'm sure you can hold, if you work the bath around, I'm sure you can hold it for 2 hours.
0: Yeah.
1: Unless there's IBS or something. Associate, is there IBS? Does it specify in the case?
21: It doesn't specify, but there could potentially be.
0: Okay, it's up to conjecture.
1: It's pure conjecture. Yeah. Well, Ash, what's the question?
21: The question, 2 hour baths in a share house for or against?
1: 133353. Call now.
0: Yeah.
1: 2 hour baths in a share house for and against. We need a for, we need an against.
0: That's what we do. That's what we do.
3: The early drive home with Lou and Judge.
0: We are jumping back in the courtroom.
9: You are about to enter the courtroom of Judge Georgie.
1: Okay. Order.
0: Judge.
1: Yes.
0: So the case is 2 hour baths in a share house. So there's a girl who's, there's a person who has 2 hour baths, enjoys to luxuriate in the bath, and the housemates asked if, since they're sharing a bathroom, if they could cut back on the baths a bit, and they're trying to figure out, they're adults. Can they make it work where they're both happy? You can go 2 hours without doing a poo or whatever it is you got to do. And you can let your roommate have their bath if they so desire. So it's a for and against, should a 2 hour bath be allowed in a share house with a shared bathroom.
1: Okay. It's an interesting case, one that will captivate the nation, no doubt.
0: So we've got Neil for and we've got Mo against Judge.
1: Okay. How are you both?
13: Very good.
14: Good, thank you.
1: Okay. No, Neil, you're for.
13: I'm definitely for.
1: Mo, you're against. Neil, I think you can start. You can kick off proceedings. I'm going to give you about 30 seconds, mate, to make your case. Then, Mo, you'll have time to rebut, and then I'm going to let it be a bit of a free-for-all. After that, Neil, please proceed.
13: Mate, we're all adults. So you got personal time. Personal time in a bath. 2 hours is nothing, mate. I mean, you know, you could go for the toilet or she could go for the toilet first, you know? Mm. 2 hours is nothing. I used to have a spa pool. I'd spend all day in it. People spend all day in spa pools on holidays. Nobody's telling them to get out after 2 hours. Just leave it alone, mate. Get a new flatmate. Tell him bugger off, you know? Get a new flatmate.
1: Okay, new flatmate. I don't mind it, Neil. Mo, your rebuttal.
14: Well, the rebuttal is quite simply, I mean, you're sharing a house and you have to have consideration for the other member. I mean, if you want to have 2 hours and, you know, that's fine, yeah, but get your own place if you want to do that. Because at the same time, you might get visitors over, you might have people just knock on the door, come through and say, oh, g'day, oh, can I use your bathroom? Oh, I'm sorry, my flatmate's in there, hasn't had a shower for 3 weeks.
1: Okay.
14: I mean, you know, I mean, really? I mean, all right, I understand, half an hour, 1 hour? But yeah, no, I think you need to be considerate.
1: Okay, there's laughter from Neil. Now, gentlemen, I'd like to have a back and forth, if you will. Thank you. And keep it orderly, gentlemen. I am not in the mood today.
13: Mate, I think he needs to grow up a bit, mate, you know. How many people come knocking on your door asking to use the toilet, you know? Jesus, no. I mean, this is a bit extreme, this is, you know. No, Get another flatmate.
14: You might have friends come over, right, you know, and unknowingly, and then all of a sudden, oh, yeah, can I use the bathroom, you know, 10 minutes into their visit, 15 minutes into their visit. What do I
13: got? I ain't got time for flatmates. I'm in the bath all the time myself, so I ain't got time for flatmates.
14: That's the point. I mean, I understand you might take 2 hours. I mean, and from your accent, I think you might be from the UK, so you're probably quite used to it.
13: But
14: we're here in Australia. We actually like to have a bath and a shower. But you know, we have our quick showers and you know, have a half an hour bath. It's fantastic.
13: How many blokes go sit in the toilet in the dunny for half an hour reading a book, mate, having a shit? It takes you 5 minutes, mate. So don't come.
0: All right, Judge.
14: We're talking about a bath now, aren't we?
1: Gentlemen,
14: we're talking about a bath. We're not talking about
13: personal time.
1: Or I demand order in my courtroom, gentlemen.
14: All I'm saying is, would you sit on the toilet?
0: I think Neil might have called us from the bath as well, by the way.
1: Okay. I demand order, gentlemen.
0: Okay.
1: Order I shall have, or I shall find you both in contempt of court.
0: Yeah.
1: But from a non-judge perspective, absolutely. Yeah. Absolutely bloody love that.
0: Yeah.
1: The both of you. So that's old judge coming in.
13: All fun.
1: But as a judge,
0: this is a tricky one. I don't envy you,
1: it is a tricky
0: Judge
1: one. And Neil, you made some tremendous points. Mo, you made some great points. Mo did say something that really stuck with me, though. as a young boy from the country who grew up in a drought, you've got to be in and out. Yeah. My showers last less than a song. And if you're in a bath for 2 hours, you're continually pouring water. What a waste. I find in favour of Mo and may God be with you, Neil. May God be with you.
0: And enjoy.
14: Thank you very much.
0: And Neil, enjoy the rest of your bath, mate. You've earned it.
1: I love Neil too.
0: Charge on Triple M.
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0: Today it's Judge and LP. We're doing this.
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22: 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This is how you remind me.
23: 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Travelling across the whole country next October.
24: Get
25: your
24: nickel
25: back.
0: Yeah, very exciting times, Jarchi.
1: Well, you bet your bottom dollar it is, son.
0: We've got a double pass to give away to the Everything Under the Sun Tour. Nickelback, October next year. And
1: pretty exciting.
0: It's very exciting. We've got to give away these tickets somehow. This is the only way we know how. With a game that we come up with based on a pun that loosely relates to the band.
1: That's correct. It's get your nickel back. Let me explain it to you so you understand.
0: Okay.
1: Got two listeners on the line. 60 seconds on the clock. We've got a bunch of quick fire questions. You keep the nickel as long as you get the answers right. As soon as you get one wrong, the nickel, or if you're taking too long to answer.
0: Yeah.
1: The nickel then goes to the other player, and you're hoping you can get that nickel back. Whoever finishes the 60 seconds with the nickel wins the tickets.
0: Wins the tickets. Exactly right. Okay.
1: We've got Josie and Hayden. How you going, guys?
26: Yeah, really good.
28: Good, thanks.
1: Okay. Right. Well, listen. I'm going to read the questions for Josie.
0: Yeah, I'll read the questions for Hayden.
1: You read for Hayden.
0: Okay.
1: We're going to start with Josie. Okay?
0: Josie's going to start with the nickel.
1: You're starting with a nickel.
0: Are we ready to go, guys?
1: You guys ready?
26: Yeah. Yep.
0: Here we go.
1: Josie, what is the name of Nickelback's lead singer?
28: Chad Kroeger.
1: Correct. What is the main ingredient in guacamole?
28: Yeah, avocado.
1: Correct. John Palmer is a character on which TV show?
28: Home and Away.
1: Correct. How many zeros are in a million?
28: Six.
1: Correct.
0: She's got it.
1: How many players from one team are on the court in a basketball game?
28: Eight.
0: No, five. Okay, Hayden, you've got the nickel. Which ocean is off the east coast of Australia?
26: Pacific.
0: He's got it. How many legs does a spider have?
26: Eight.
0: Yeah. What is the largest organ in the human body?
26: Heart.
0: No, it was the skin.
1: Okay, Josie. What planet is known as the red planet?
0: It's going to Hayden. Okay, that was Mars. What colour is the Australian $100 note, Hayden?
26: Green.
0: Yep. What is the hardest natural substance?
26: Granite?
1: Yeah, well, he got it ended.
0: Yes.
1: And the nickel was, it is a diamond.
0: Yes.
1: But your incorrect answer was after the timer ran out.
0: Yes.
1: Yeah. So I think Hayden has the nickel. Well, you disagree, do you?
0: No, if you say no, I'm happy to roll with that. I'm happy to roll with that.
1: Because it was so on the line.
0: It was
1: there,
0: on the line. And now you've got to make a call.
1: Yep.
0: And you've done it. Hayden, well done. You've got the Nickelback tickets.
1: Sorry, Josie.
0: Unlucky. What a performance, though. Josie versus Hayden. We'll go again tomorrow. They're back. Triple M presents Nickelback, Everything Under the Sun World Tour, traveling across the whole country with an all new show next October. Tickets and info at livenation.com.au. 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
0: Yeah, listening to Lou and Jarch on Triple M, all thanks to Save a Life. It's a premium, nutritious pet food, and they donate 50% of their profits to help save rescue dogs and cats for pet parents who give a... Ain't that right?
1: It is right.
0: Yes.
1: What a great cause. Also, I'm also a pet parent that gives a...
0: Sorry, I wasn't ready for you to...
1: Who gives a...
0: Nice. Now he's ready. Now I'm ready.
1: Hey, listen. Lulu Crook. We all know.
0: Yeah.
1: She's a Sookie Songle.
0: She is a Sookie Songle.
1: Slash pretty crook.
0: She's a Sickie Songle.
1: She's a Sickie Songle.
0: A genuinely Sickie Songle.
1: And Lulu, well, I actually sometimes don't like to call her Lulu. I like to call her Woo Woo. Because there's a bit of woo woo about her.
0: Yeah.
1: You know, she's into the hippie stuff.
0: Yeah, oh, yeah.
1: Chris, were you thinking baby voice? Was I saying Lulu in a baby voice?
0: Like woo woo.
1: No.
0: Like Lulu.
1: No, sorry. She's a bit woo woo.
0: Yeah.
1: She's into all that stuff, charging crystals and moons and bloody, Mercury's and retrograde and all that shit.
0: Gatorade and all that stuff.
1: Mercury's got Gatorade on it, apparently, scientists have discovered.
0: Yeah.
1: And she's into, what is it? People do love languages. And it's like, my love language is words of affirmation.
0: Ah, yes. Yeah.
1: So we thought we'd give Lou some affirmations.
0: That's nice. That's really nice.
1: Well, I think it's lovely.
0: This is lovely. It's because usually we sort of like bully her when she's off sick.
1: Yeah, I know.
0: Not today.
1: Not today. Let's give her really positive vibes.
0: Okay. All right.
1: The way that we would usually do it.
0: Okay.
1: Lulu, you're doing your best, which is embarrassing.
0: Beautiful.
1: Hey, Lulu, you are enough. We don't need any more of you.
0: Yeah.
1: You're filled up with so much potential, Lulu.
0: So much potential.
1: What a waste. You're exactly where you're supposed to be, Lulu, huh? In life. Because you make terrible decisions.
0: Oh, so true.
1: Lulu, your future's bright. Jeez, it's bright. If you squint. You're on your own journey, darling. You really are. You appear to be lost. Mistakes help you grow. So you must be absolutely thriving, Lulu.
0: Oh, yeah.
1: You remind me of that beanstalk in Jack of the Beanstalk. That's how many mistakes you're making.
0: Nice.
1: I've ad-libbed.
0: Yeah, you've ad-libbed there. Nice.
1: You bring so much to the table. God, you bring a lot to the table, Lulu. Shame it's a kid's table.
0: Oh.
1: Classic.
0: Classic.
1: Just because you can doesn't mean that you should. But you're going to do it anyway because, Lulu, hey, you never learn.
0: Yeah. No, she doesn't.
1: Stop living in the past. Seriously. Your present self is a mess and it needs your help.
0: It does.
1: You're not the same person you were a year ago, Lulu. You're somehow you're even worse. You're worse now.
0: Preach, Charchy, preach.
1: Oh, and that's it.
0: Okay.
1: Yeah, thanks for stopping that.
0: All right, we'll see. So, you know, she can't say that we, like, bully her enough.
1: Yeah, we're pretty nice to her.
0: Words of affirmation, like,
1: well, that was what we
0: literally a love language.
1: It's their love language, so we thought we'd give her words of affirmation.
0: Show our love for her and stuff.
1: Hope you enjoyed that, mate.
0: Hope you enjoyed that, Lou. That was beautiful, Josh.
1: Thanks, mate. Yeah. Nah, it's just she's me mate, and I just thought I'd might do it for her.
2: It's your early drive home with Triple M's Lou and Jarch.
0: Yeah, it's Lou and Jarch on Triple M today. It's been Jarch and LP, but not for much longer, my friend. Not for much longer.
1: No, no, no. Everything must come to an end, including this earth, which will be engulfed by the sun in about 4 billion years. Thus, ending the reign of planet Earth and us as a species, although I think we will have destroyed ourselves long before then.
0: Yeah, but the radio show will still be going, right? Because remember how we said, like, friends forever? And
1: oh, yeah.
0: We said radio forever. Remember how we said that?
1: Oh, yeah. We did say that shit. So, yeah, that will be gone.
0: Because otherwise you're a liar. You're a big fat liar if
1: no, no.
0: If the end of our existence as a species and the end of our planet as we know it and then the galaxy and universe collapsing on itself, if the radio stops, that means you're a big fat liar. Anyway, I'm sure that was just an expression.
1: Yeah, mate. Just an expression.
0: Should we check the Instagram at Lou and Jarch?
1: Let's do that, buddy.
0: Okay. What do we got?
1: He doesn't look happy. Well, Lulu been away, my sweet, sweet boy. Jason Applin. Lou does have a medical condition. It's called hypochondria. Yes, that is correct. She's a hypochondriac. She thinks that if she gets a slight pain in her lower hip, she then believes that it's the end. Scott Benjamin, this is obviously, there was a video on her Instagram as well, just for your reference of all the ailments that Lou was telling us that she had.
0: Yes.
1: Scott Benjamin, what she means is she gets dizzy trying to understand sentences. Wrecked. Dara, when was the last time she drank straight water? Good question, mate, because even though she drinks a lot, she's always weeing, her water is never water. It's always got something in it.
0: She likes a kombucha.
1: Yeah, but always something in it. Also, Kylie, if Lou is away tomorrow, he can bring back Ding Dong Ditchy Lock.
0: Yeah, that's a great idea. I mean, we obviously want Lou to be back, but if she's away,
1: you're going out there to play Ding Dong Ditchy. Sound good? You look at me when I'm talking to you.
0: He's editing a video or something. It's like he doesn't even.
1: Love you, mate.
0: You're going out to do Ding Dong Ditchy Lock tomorrow if Lou's away. He's cool with it.
1: Okay, please be sick. Yeah.
0: Yeah.
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39: 42 minutes. 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
0: 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We look forward to chatting to you live at 5:30.
1: Oh my God, Becky, what is older?
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5: Hell yeah.
0: Hell yeah. One of our favourite games to play. I give you two options. You just need to tell me what is older, and then we get the listeners involved for a prize after.
5: The champ is here.
0: Yeah.
5: The champ is here. Woods.
7: Oh, yes, yes.
0: Yeah,
7: here we
0: Woodsy,
7: go.
0: You're pretty much undefeated in this. You're amazing.
5: 2 years is big. That's a big.
7: Doing my best, man. Doing my best.
0: Yeah, okay.
5: You're smart.
7: Bloody hard game, bro.
0: This is an interesting one. What is older? The first Ashes test or the Christmas card?
7: Geez, that's a very tough question.
5: Mm. Ashes, Woods, come on, man. You're a cricket mouse.
7: Well, the Ashes, yeah, it's a long, long time ago.
5: Did they burn the stumps?
7: They burnt the stumps, and that's what's inside the urn.
5: The bales?
7: I think it was the bales, yeah. It's one of them. I think it was the bales.
5: What year are we talking? 40s? Earlier?
7: I think it was like 1919 or something. Like,
5: well, around the war.
7: Around there. Was it close? Oh.
5: 1800.
7: Oh, mate. Late 1800s, you reckon?
5: Well, Christmas has been around since Home Alone.
7: Christmas has been around a long time.
0: But the commercial Christmas card, maybe that's taken a while.
7: I reckon it could be the Ashes. I reckon the Ashes will be longer.
5: I'm going to go Christmas card.
7: Really?
5: Because I reckon the first Christmas card happened when a bloke forgot a present, right?
7: Mm.
5: And just folded up a bit of cardboard.
7: Yeah.
5: Wrote a lovely message and said, what?
0: What?
7: What?
0: What, bruh?
5: And now you're unhappy with a personal note? Babe, your present's in the mail.
0: And I owe you.
7: I owe you, baby.
0: Guess what, Bo?
7: Oh,
0: you are correct. The Christmas card is older. It's not. I mean, it's not a massive.
5: What is it?
0: 1843 was the first official Christmas card.
7: Wow.
0: The Ashes test was first played 1882.
7: 1882.
5: Where is that Christmas card? Who's doing that first?
0: Man. Yeah.
7: Did Hallmark do that one?
5: I'll tell you what, man. Like presents. Cards no good compared to presents.
7: Oh, presents the best.
0: Yeah, presents.
5: Unless it's cash. In
7: yeah,
5: it.
7: Cash.
0: Yeah, or a good voucher. Mm. I'll take that.
5: Or a $50 lotto ticket.
7: Ooh,
0: I'll take
7: you
0: that
7: never
0: as
7: know.
0: Well. 1-3-3-5-3. You versus
5: only
0: Woods.
5: One. Great.
0: What is older? We'll give you a couple next, and even better, if you defeat Woods, you score yourself a double pass to the Angels at Selena's Saturday, 20th of February.
5: What?
0: 1-3-3-5-3. Take on Woods next in older or younger.
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6: After 7am, it's Bo Ryan and Woodsy's wedding anniversaries today. We're going to find out who's the most romantic out of the two of them.

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1: Sydney.
2: Oh my God, Becky, what is older?
3: So,
4: what is older?
3: What is older?
4: What is older?
5: Oh, I love this game. I give you two options, you versus Woods. This is where we get the listeners involved. Who should we meet?
6: Let's meet Remy from the Rellin. Remy, welcome to the show. Love your name.
7: Hello, Bo, Cat and Woodsy. How are you?
8: Oh,
5: very
8: good.
5: Big
8: unit.
5: Remy, what is older? The paperback book or the cigarette?
8: What's a paperback book?
5: Like just a paperback book. You know, just a regular paperback
8: book. Oh, it's a little book.
5: Yeah.
6: Oh, like a book.
5: Yeah, like a novel. Like, you know how a paperback novel.
8: Easy. Has to be the book. All the prophets had their own books.
7: I'm going to go to the cigarette.
8: Yeah. You go to the diary.
6: Let's unpack this.
8: Mate, because medieval time, man. They had the books that they'd fold out.
6: No, I understand that.
7: Well, they were probably using the Bible back in the day to roll up the cigarette.
6: No. They were using
7: leaves?
6: No. They were using like
8: scriptures.
6: Yeah, but they were making their own ones with bits of paper that wasn't a paperback book.
5: Wasn't a paperback book.
8: Like a scroll, you're sort of saying.
6: Paperback books came in later.
7: Like a scroll.
6: Mm. And cigarettes, man. As soon as they worked out tobacco, they were smoking that.
8: Really?
7: Exactly.
6: Yeah. So here's the tobacco.
5: Remy, you are correct. Yeah. The cigarette is older, 19th century, while the modern mass market paperback was emerged in 1930s. I guess they're talking
8: That's BS. 1930s for the first book. That is BS.
6: 1900.
8: We had Christmas cards in 1800.
6: I've got photos of my pops.
7: Don't be salty, Woods.
6: I've got photos of me pops, pop, pop smoking cigarettes.
8: Unbelievable.
5: Well, that's going off the information I've been given.
6: My pop was at the first ashes, smoking, reading a paperback.
5: You won, though. Cigarettes are older. All right, Remy, if you win this, you actually win the whole shebang.
6: What is
5: Angels tickets. It's great. Geez. What is older, Mozart or the chocolate bar?
8: I thought Mozart was a painter. Damn.
5: No.
8: It's an orchestra.
7: It has to be the chocolate bar.
8: Yeah, Charlie and the Chocolate Factory. Willy Wonka actually was a long time ago.
7: Willy Wonka's old.
8: He's very old, but I'm going to go Mozart because the orchestra, the music, you know, it's been around for a long, long time.
5: And bear in mind, we're talking about the chocolate bar, so it's,
8: Was it cacao?
6: Well, what does that mean?
5: The cacao. Like as in the official selling chocolate bar.
6: Yeah, Mozart's not that old.
8: Really?
6: Nah, bro.
7: Yeah, no, I don't think Mozart would win.
8: I'm going to get Mozart then.
5: Woods. You are correct. Job. Mozart is older. 1756.
6: 1700.
5: 1756.
8: Yeah, baby. So we've got a tie.
5: Significant.
8: We have a tiebreaker.
5: This is the tiebreaker.
6: Sorry, Rem, I led you down the wrong road there.
5: What is older, the hot air balloon versus the suit, the modern suit?
6: Never heard of it.
8: Oh, suits,
7: the hot
8: mate.
7: Air balloon.
8: Hot air suits. People have been like Tommy Shelby wore it years ago.
7: Yeah, Tommy was wearing that years ago. But what about Ram. Germany when they were building the big thingo?
8: Yeah, but
7: I don't know.
8: What were they wearing in Germany? Suits, brother.
6: No, they're wearing something different in Germany.
8: Suits, man.
5: Remy, I'll give you the final say. What do you think?
7: I'm going hot air balloons.
8: I'm going suits then, Kat.
5: Remy.
8: That is why I'm the man, Mr.
5: The
8: Ripjob. Yeah, baby.
5: They've been wearing suits since they had horses and carts.
6: No. I'm going to check.
8: But you know what?
6: I'm going to fact
8: check. He's been a great competitor. He's not on my level, but I want to give him the Angels tickets. Remy's been great.
5: I've already fact checked it. It's on my sheet.
8: Remy,
5: because
8: you've been
5: a
8: great competitor, but you're not quite on my level. You still deserve the Angels tickets, big dog.
7: Thanks, Woodsy.
5: Good
8: on you, brother.
0: By Ryan, Kat and Woodsy.
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11: 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In Penrith, there has been a car crash on Henry Street at High Street. A traffic light is damaged, affecting traffic in all directions. And the M4 is building from the M7 of Eastern Creek, city down towards the Prospect Highway, 20 minutes from Mulgala Road to Church Street. 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
32: Hey there, I'm Lauren Howarth.
0: The P-plater, who allegedly crashed into a crowd of Newcastle Knights fans, has been handed 8 more charges. The 18-year-old is now facing a total of 17 offences over the collision, which left 10 people injured. He's due to return to court tomorrow. PM Anthony Albanese insists the government is doing whatever it can to keep a planned US execution live stream out of Australia. It comes after eSafety said it can't proactively block the stream. Supporting older Aussies to downsize could be an important piece of the housing crisis puzzle. REA Group finding the majority of over 55s have at least one spare bedroom, while around 60% have two or more. Many, though, say the hassle of moving as well as stamp duty costs remain a big barrier to downsizing. And Powderfinger fans, get ready. The first lot of pre-sale tickets go on sale today for the Aussie rock band's 18-date tour that kicks off in Brisbane next year.
9: Stay ahead of the game with Betr. 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What are you really gambling with?
14: M Sport.
0: The Kangaroos coach has told us why he picked Reece Walsh to start at fullback over James Tedesco for tomorrow's World Cup opener against New Zealand.
1: James has had a big 5 weeks for the Roosters, or big season for the Roosters, and I feel like a week off for him will benefit Australia. And all my thoughts, you know, with the selection of the teams is what's best for Australia for this one game, you know, and next week will be different.
0: Kevin Walters there, and the Aussies have beaten South Africa by 214 runs in the first test.
2: I think it's time to start the show.
4: Triple M Breakfast. Bo Ryan, Kat and Woodsy. Sydney's longest running breakfast team. Just don't ask how.
5: The Wild Women, the Rippin' and the Terrin'.

0: The Rippin' and the Terrace.
1: Wild, wild Wednesday, yes. Baby. It is Wednesday. You're welcome, Sydney. What do we have in store for you?
2: Well, you know what? Hopefully we have Rick from Arizona.
3: Oh, you know what? I just remembered
1: it's Wednesday.
2: It is Wednesday. It's your man, Rick. He is ripping and a tearing.
1: Guys, sorry.
2: Because we got him on board.
1: Yeah. Thank you for reminding me because I got caught up in this Tammy Hambrow chat.
3: Well, she is coming in next.
2: She's waiting to come
3: in. Yeah, she's waiting
1: Tammy,
3: to come
1: hang on,
2: and
1: darling.
2: Tammy's also waiting for Rick.
1: Tammy, you look great. Thank you. You're welcome. Where's Rick, you ask? Let's buzz out to our production staff and find out now.
3: Okay.
1: Oh, look, Josh the Coward has sent in Soprano. Let's go.
2: Hey, Josh,
1: Soprano.
2: Soft cock.
1: Soprano, how are you, mate?
4: I'm good. Look,
1: English,
4: bad
1: please.
4: Bad
1: English, please.
4: Bad news on Rick.
3: Oh, what's happened to Rick?
1: What's happened?
4: Yeah, look, he was meant to come on. He promised me that he'd come on this week, but I got a message from him late last night. He says, sorry, going to have to rain check. Trying to become the first person to ride a mechanical bull for 24 hours straight.
3: Oh, you're kidding.
2: Wow.
4: Maybe next week.
3: That does sound like a good excuse.
1: Give me his number then if you can't do a job.
2: I don't mind that. At least he's having a cracking life, Rick. At least he's still ripping and tearing.
1: Bro, Rick was at the Comic-Con. Was that last week Soprano when he was at the Comic-Con? Because I got caught in this Comic-Con.
4: It was the UFO convention last week.
1: Oh, yeah. Where
2: UFO
1: was that
2: convention.
1: Where was that at?
4: Arizona. Speaking of Arizona.
1: Man, I was looking in Salt Lake City.
3: I was thinking it was New Mexico, you know, what is it? Roswell.
2: Near Breaking Bad.
3: I was on a bloody, my bad.
1: Sorry about that, guys. Okay. My bad. I was looking at a Comic-Con in Salt Lake City.
3: All I'm hearing is he's coming on next Wednesday.
2: Yeah.
1: Well, we can't have him today anyway.
2: I hear that every Wednesday.
3: We've got Tammy Hembrow. So.
1: I don't want to put Rick near Tammy.
3: No.
2: Is Tammy doing something for us next?
3: Yeah,
2: as well?
3: She's actually going to be the tradie versus lady.
1: As in, she's the lady.
3: She'll be taking on a very lucky tradie.
1: Time out.
3: What?
1: So, what are you doing?
3: I'm just pushing all the buttons.
1: Oh my God!
2: Whose buttons are you pushing?
1: And you know what? It's killing season, beginning of the end.
3: Well,
1: that's how I lost my job in Cronulla.
3: Yeah, you know what? It's every year. It's a potential. Although they'd have to pay two people.
1: Oh. I'm just picturing it now. Bo, Tammy, and Woodsy. I don't like it.
2: Nah.
1: There's too many.
2: Bo, Ryan, Tammy, and Woodsy?
1: No, there's no Ryan.
2: Okay. Well, in my one I'm looking at right now, there's a Ryan.
3: Bo, Ryan, Hembrow, and Woods.
1: That's got a ring to it.
2: Wow. Yeah. Hemi?
1: What about this one? Hemi, Brow, and Woodsy.
3: Hemi, Brow, and Woodsy.
1: Yeah. And me and you can go start our own radio show.
2: She's laughing her head off.
1: We're not doing a podcast. We're not desperate.
3: Are you kidding?
1: We can get up at midday.
2: Your mate Sandy Lance does a podcast.
1: Yeah, but you got to pay $100 for that
2: a
1: month.
2: That's true.
1: I'm not charging my fans. We do it for free.
3: It's Bo, Ryan, Cat, and Woodsy on Triple M. Tammy Hembrow and Tradie vs. Lady.

0: You are listening to Bo Ryan, Kat and Woodsy on Triple M.
1: Yeah, tradie versus Kat, it usually is, but it is tradie versus Tammy. We've got Tammy Hambrow in the studio, live and dangerous. Now, Tammy, how do you go at, like, general knowledge?
2: I would say, like, probably not that great, but...
1: What about, I'll make this easier for you. How do you go at knowledge around men's... Ooh. General knowledge, because you're going to be answering questions in revolving around tradies.
2: I'm good at, like, just common sense, like having a think about it.
1: Okay. Yeah, and you know what? And you're quick, right? You're quick. You'll be taking on Woodsy,
3: who is not very good with women stuff.
1: No, but he is a he's a you know those people you underestimate. He's like that. He's smarter than he looks. All right, rules are very simple. Well, after this, you'll be taking on a tradie, two questions each, but you're going to take on Woodsy just to show you how it's done. I'll ask Woodsy a question first. He'll get a question revolving around women's, what's the correct term is here?
4: Women's things.
3: Women's beauty. Yeah. I've got no idea.
1: You'll get a question revolving around men's things.
2: Yeah.
1: All right, I'll go to you first, Woods, to put all the pressure on Tammy after. Woodsy, what does feathering mean in beauty?
3: Feathering.
1: Now talk it out.
3: Feathering in beauty.
1: Tell me, don't even.
3: Is feathering something that you could wear and add to your clothing?
1: Keep going. Not bad. Keep going.
3: Not bad.
1: Not bad.
3: So say, like, you got nice lingerie on.
1: There we go. Now we're down there.
3: And you sort of add a little bit of feather to the nice red lingerie that you've got on, like a peacock.
1: Cover the nipples and that.
3: So when you come back, you know, when your lovely man walks in the room, you've got something surprise. Or woman, yes. Or them or they.
1: And
3: you could also just go warm and it just opens up and flashes them.
1: But just the feathers covering.
3: Just the feathers covering, yes.
1: And what, like a peacock?
3: Like a peacock. And there's like, peacock's ready for some
1: action. Tell you what, Woodsy, that is fantastic. That is incorrect.
4: So wrong.
1: It is tattooing your eyebrows with thin strokes that resembles actual hair similar to feathers.
2: I've done that.
1: You've done that?
3: Really?
2: Mm-hmm.
3: How do you get feathering out of that?
4: Well, it's feathering. A feathering
1: Did you not
4: strokes.
1: Listen to the answer?
2: Yeah.
3: No.
1: It doesn't really...
3: Tattooing?
1: No, but in the shape of a feather?
4: No, it's just really feathery. Like, you know when you get a feather and you brush it? That's what
2: like
4: it looks
2: thin,
4: like.
2: Thin line.
1: Yeah, oh, like you're, when they used to write with a feather.
4: Mm. Yeah, well, we'll just say yes.
3: Captain Hook.
1: Baby girl, I miss you. Where you at?
3: You
1: all
3: up?
1: Right, zero from one. Tammy, are you ready?
3: Mm.
2: Yeah.
1: Tammy, what is edging?
2: I assume making something smooth.
1: Yeah, like what? Talk to me.
3: Ooh, make something smooth.
1: What is edging, you reckon? Like, think about it.
2: Could be sexual. In gardening terms, it's the process of creating a clear visual boundary between different sections of the garden.
1: Bullshit.
4: Oh, what? Stop it.
1: Are you serious?
3: What, are you kidding me?
2: I've done some renovations and stuff around my house, so I know.
1: What can't you do?
3: Jesus Christ.
2: Well,
3: is she a tradie?
4: That is bang on.
1: Well, bring in that bush, prove it. All right, you'll be taking on a tradie after the break where it gets really serious, all right?
3: Oh, yes.
4: Yep. It is Bo Ryan, Kat and Woodsy on Triple M.
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8: 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In Penrith, an early morning crash has damaged traffic lights. Henry Street at High Street, traffic affected in all directions. Mona Vale, traffic lights have blacked out. Barrenjoey Road at Park Street and North Manly Water over the road, Pittwater Road southbound at Oliver Street. A Polish man opens up, asks for help and shows up because when they do, everyone wins. 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
14: Next, it is Tradie vs Ladies special guest, Tammy Hembrow. You will be up against her. You'll get 2 female-based questions. She will get 2 tradie-based questions. And we'll see who's victorious next. It's Bo Ryan, Kat and Woodsy on Triple M. Okay.

0: usually tradie versus Cat, but Cat has swapped the hot seat for Tammy Hambrow.
1: Yeah,
0: ladies and gentlemen, Tammy will be taking on a tradie in a best of two. If it's two from two, we go to a tiebreaker. Tammy, you're about to meet the tradie, and the tradie's name is Greg. Greg, welcome.
2: Hey, how are you?
0: Good, thanks, mate. How are you?
3: Going good, Greggy.
2: What's going on?
0: You're about to take on Tammy Hambrow, mate. You just wiped the floor with Woodsy. Greg, you know the rules. You're going to be answering questions revolving around women. And Tammy, well, she'll get the male questions. Let's go to Tammy first. We'll come to you first, Tammy, because you're on a run. What is a stud finder used for? Like stud finder, you know?
4: Finding wood behind walls.
0: You know what? I'll give you that.
3: You need to find them to hang up your paintings and stuff, like to put the nails in.
0: Stud finder sounds like an app my wife used to use.
3: While with you?
1: If there was one, I'd be on it. So
3: Jesus.
0: All the women I love are on it now.
3: Yeah.
0: Don't tell me you're on it. All right, next question. Claw, club, and dead blow are all examples of what type of construction tool?
4: Hammer.
0: What? Oh,
1: Jesus.
3: Are you kidding me?
1: That makes sense.
3: What did you do on the Gold Coast? Are you a tradie or something?
4: Yeah, you know what? I'm a bit of a jack of all trades.
3: Oh,
4: yeah.
3: Yes, you are.
0: All right. Two from two. Greg, no pressure. You ready, mate?
2: Ready to go.
0: What does a garter belt hold up?
2: Well, I would think garter belt would be your socks.
1: Oh, it's very. Oh, what's the women's version
3: of
1: that?
3: To?
0: Yeah, is that a ladder in it or a stairway to heaven?
2: Right, stockings.
0: There you go. Yes. All right, you need this to go to a tiebreaker, and we get to keep Tammy for a little bit longer. how do I pronounce this one, Kat?
1: Yoni.
0: What is a yoni? Another name for
2: a yoni?
0: Yeah, yoni. Y-O-N-I, like a yoni.
3: A yoni.
0: I'll put in a sentence for you. Geez, I haven't seen a yoni in a while.
3: I know exactly what that is.
0: What? Geez, I'm due for some yoni.
3: Oh, yes, and yes you are, sir. You've been a good boy.
0: I'll put in a sentence for you.
2: Yeah.
0: Man, I've seen some babies come out of that yoni.
1: Oh, really? Geez.
0: What?
2: Vagina?
0: Yeah. Oh, yeah, we're going to a tiebreaker. Oh, we're going to a tiebreaker. Are you ready? All right, Tam?
3: Talk about rogue today.
0: Greg, are you ready? What is the main ingredient in traditional hummus?
4: Chickpeas.
0: Oh! Bit slow there, Greg.
3: He's stuck on the yoni.
0: I like it, Greg. Got to get that yoni off your mind. That's all right, mate. We will send you. You know what? We might send you a Tammy Hambrow workout or something as well. And a shifty key ring. Could we give him a month subscription?
4: Yeah.
0: We'll give you a month Paramount subscription. And we'll send you a yoni.
2: Thanks,
3: mate. On you, Greggy.
1: Good on you. And thank you, Tammy. It's been
3: thank
1: wonderful.
3: You so much,
1: thank
3: Tammy.
1: You for
0: You're
1: hanging
0: gun.
1: Out. Can you hang out with us a little next? Because we want to talk to you a bit later on in the show. We know you've got some stuff to do for now and go upstairs and whatnot. But can you come back and we'll give a full chat about what you've been up to?
4: Yeah, for sure.
0: Do you mind staying till like December?
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7: 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The M1 southbound from Hawkesbury River Bridge to Wurrunga in 14 minutes. The M5 citybound to Preston to the main tunnel entry in Kingsgrove is on track at 15. And the M4 eastbound Mulgoa Road to Church Street, 21 minutes. 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
28: I'm Michaela Savage. A 19-year-old man has been charged with murder over the death of a 12-year-old boy in Sydney's northwest. He passed away in hospital last month, days after being shot in the face at a Norwest unit. The man, who was 18 at the time of the alleged incident, has been remanded in custody to face court today. Interim aged care services designed to help older stranded patients return home from hospital quicker and safely will be provided by the state government as part of a $28 million pilot program, which will help more than 300 patients a year. It's as a new report recommends the federal government increase funding for aged care, with not enough beds being delivered across New South Wales. Briefly, the Australian Property Institute is predicting house prices will fall by up to 11% in some states, including New South Wales, before the market recovers in the second half of next year. And Powderfinger fans will be glued to their screens today. The first batch of pre-sale tickets will be up for grabs ahead of the Aussie Rock Band's tour next year.
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28: Rugby League World Cup gets underway tomorrow night at Allianz. Former NRL star James Graham telling us Australia is no doubt the favourite to win the competition, but he's also liking the look of the New Zealand side, especially if Kalyn Ponga continues to be in form.
0: So when he gets the opportunity to play off the front foot with his team and his pack, you know, ascending more dominance through the middle, better field position, it's only going to open more doors.
28: And career best figures for Josh Hazlewood have helped Australia to a 214 run win over South Africa.
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28: Triple M Sydney weather, a possible morning shower with a top of 19 degrees today in Penrith and in the city. And the Triple M 1000 is here. 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

0: The Rippin' and the Terran.
1: Wild Wild yes. Wednesday. Oh, yeah. With the Wild Wild Woodsy and the cat who's the Wild Wild Women.
2: Ooh, yes. Oh, I like wow. that.
3: She's the Wild Wild Woman.
2: Yeah, this the Wild the, Wild Woman.
1: And we're targeting the Wild Wild West.
2: Yes.
3: What are we targeting?
1: You know who else is targeting the Wild... good morning, Sydney, while we're here.
2: Yeah, good morning.
1: You know who else is targeting the Wild Wild West?
3: Who?
1: Bats.
2: I've heard about this.
3: What, not moths?
1: Not moths. So yesterday, well, for the best part of 10 days... We've been talking about this
3: How good was the rain and the wind? They got rid of them. It felt like they got rid of them.
2: But then I'm worried they're just hiding in crevices.
3: Mm.
1: Yeah, you stay in those crevices.
3: Yes. Oh, yes.
1: Because the bats are here. Bats / flying foxes. We're still trying to get our producers to work out what's the difference.
3: Okay.
1: Have hit Harrington Park, southwest Sydney. Great part of the world.
3: Well, that's right next to Oran Park.
1: Right next to Oran Park.
3: Yes.
1: Right next to Camden. Well, it's part of the Camden.
3: It's part of the Camden, like the sort
1: Camden's
3: of facility,
1: a big catchment.
2: Yeah.
1: Right?
3: Huge.
1: Anyway, Camden, what are you going to do about this? We've got bats everywhere. To the point where Camden Council, they're monitoring the colony.
3: Right?
1: They're managing the area. What does that mean? We'll send someone out. We'll send Batman out.
3: So, you know, with the moths, like they were endangered. You couldn't touch them. Are
2: you
3: we
2: can't,
3: allowed to touch these?
2: Nope. Australian wildlife.
3: What is wrong?
2: Yeah, you can't do anything. You know what
1: can you kill these days?
2: I'm pretty sure. In botanical gardens, you know how they had the problem there with the bats? They played AC/DC to them and they left.
3: What, they left from AC/DC?
2: Yeah.
3: AC/DC is the best.
2: I'm pretty sure that's what happened and they'd get so disturbed.
3: That's
2: so
3: a
2: maybe
3: disgrace.
2: Camden needs to pull out some heavy metal.
1: Camden, hey, I tell you what, if it's happening in Cronulla, 24 hours there last night.
3: What do you reckon, the BBs?
1: Slingshots, man.
2: Yeah.
1: Slingshots.
3: Oh, yes.
1: Never, you can never miss in a slingshot.
3: No, you cannot.
1: Because you're hitting something.
2: Oh, you can.
1: No, but you hit
3: something.
1: There's
3: 5,000, 50,000.
2: Oh, there's that many in a
1: well,
2: tree.
1: Well,
2: I'll
1: tell you
2: absolutely.
1: What. It's not a joke, Camden, because this is... There's 50,000 there, right? There's 300 at the moment flying around, just getting a scoping out the area, doing a recce. 50,000 are coming. But the alarming information is 43 people have been bitten or scratched by bats in 2 weeks. That's 42 too many, in my opinion.
2: Absolutely.
3: I've never heard of a scratch or someone being bitten by a bat in my life.
2: Yeah, you know what they're doing, though?
3: Only Batman.
2: Only Batman.
1: I'll tell you why. If you've been bitten by a bat, you don't tell anyone.
3: No way.
1: So, geez, you're looking shit, mate. What's up?
2: Yeah, you're looking
1: and
2: a
1: you
2: bit.
1: No, not much, mate. I've just got a bit of a cough. You
3: mate,
1: don't go, oh, man,
3: thinking.
1: I got bitten by a bat.
3: Oh.
1: You're going to be spreading rabies through the
3: Isn't
1: the
3: that
1: South
3: COVID?
1: Coast.
3: Isn't COVID from the bats?
2: Well, so I was
3: COVID's
2: looking at the symptoms
3: the
2: and I wonder
3: eating
2: if I've been bitten by bats. That's probably why I haven't told you guys I've been bitten by a bat.
3: Jesus.
2: It's fever. It's a cough. It's loss of appetite.
1: So hang on, a bat bit you, you didn't eat one.
2: No, I didn't eat one once.
3: Here we go. Look, the producers, they've done some work. Microbats and flying foxes both belong to the, what is it, Chiropetra, hand-winged mammals. They differ significantly in size, diet, navigation, and physical features.
2: I didn't listen to a word of that.
1: Why did I ask that?
3: You asked what was
2: yeah,
3: the
2: you
3: difference
2: asked
3: between
2: what the
3: flying
2: difference.
3: Foxes and bats were.
1: So are flying foxes there, production, or are bats there? Because there's a big difference. Bats
2: It's flying foxes.
1: Oh, flying foxes are right.
2: Well, they no, they're not. They carry the Lyssa virus.
1: I'm pretty sure bats got rabies.
3: Ooh.
2: No, not they, our ones.
3: Got the colony of rabies,
2: yeah,
3: isn't that right?
2: Yeah, they spread it all
1: Where
2: around.
1: Where is our executive producer?
3: He's got rabies.
1: Get
3: him, stay away from
1: can
3: him.
1: Can we get him to the microphone?
3: Yeah.
1: All right, listen.
3: He's full of diseases.
1: Camden, have your wits about you. There's 50,000 bats in the area. If you see one...
3: You're trying to get rid of the bats already,
2: are
3: you?
2: I am. I'm trying to help out Camden.
1: Apparently you can't kill them. But if you do...
3: Turn up your radio now.
2: Yeah, that's what I'm doing. I'm helping you clear the trees right now, Camden and Harrington Park and wherever these bats are currently nesting.
1: And if you've been scratched by one, get a one-way flight to China.
2: Like I did, return something to sender. It is Bo Ryan, Cat and Woodsy on Triple M.

0: listening to Bo Ryan, Kat and Woodsy on Triple M. Happy anniversary, you two.
1: Oh, it is too. It is
2: 14th of the 10th.
1: Yes.
2: 2012.
1: Yes. I'm actually going to message Sarah now just to give her a good morning.
2: How long's yours?
1: 10 years today.
2: Oh, 10. Good on you, man. That's diamond anniversary or something.
1: Nah, it's aluminium and tin.
0: That's aluminium. Oh, that's a.
1: What is that?
0: Like, I don't know. What do you even give someone aluminium?
2: You've got to buy them something aluminium.
0: Okay.
1: What, you're getting them like a little money box.
2: Can opener.
0: Can wrap something in foil.
1: You know those tin, money boxes with the $100 note on the side?
0: Oh, yeah. There you go. Are you guys today doing anything romantic?
1: Oh, yeah, I'm doing something very romantic. Yeah.
0: What are you doing?
1: I'm going to the premiere to support my big mate.
0: Of what?
1: Bo Ryan's doing a premiere tonight for Street Fighter.
2: Paramount Street Fighter. Alex Volkanovski, one of my best mates, is starring in Street Fighter movie. I'm hosting it.
1: The big fella's going to be... Still.
0: Okay, let me ask you this. How do your partners feel about that?
2: Haven't told them.
1: It is what it is. I took her out for dinner last week, so I got her done with.
0: All right, and she was happy with that.
1: Oh, pumped! Man. We got like 2-3 hours together. Got to have a conversation for the first time in probably 3 years.
0: Yeah,
1: it was unbelievable.
0: Did you get any action?
1: No
0: after?
1: Action whatsoever.
0: Okay.
1: Well, she's massive. Like she's 7 months pregnant.
0: Oh, that's true. It's I keep forgetting
1: at the
0: that. Yeah,
1: we had three kids when we got home.
2: Well, you know what I did?
0: What?
2: I don't know if I can do this.
1: Here we go.
2: I've been reaching out. So this guy, a local guy called Caleb Foster.
1: Yep. Right?
2: He's just a local musician.
0: Yeah. Mm-hmm.
2: Doing his best. Great voice. Cara loves him.
1: Okay.
2: She's not awake. She's not listening. I want to get him to perform maybe Saturday or Sunday at my house. Like little seafood lunch.
0: What, like an acoustic guitar solo effort?
2: 100%.
0: Oh, that's so awkward. Oh,
2: how is that awkward?
1: Or just used to
0: that
1: in
0: is
1: him.
0: So yeah. That is so awkward.
2: And the kids bringing out oysters and
1: what
2: do you mean?
1: Bro.
2: How is that awkward?
0: Well, it's awkward for him too because he's just singing to two people on a couch.
1: It's awkward for him, yeah.
0: Oh, God.
2: Well, anyway, I've been talking to him for a bit, right?
1: Yeah, here we go.
2: And I got him to do a little bit of a love song for Cara.
0: Oh, did you?
2: Yeah.
1: You love your songs, don't you?
0: You do. It is very romantic.
1: He is a romantic
2: guy. You can't yell
1: guy.
2: At someone who's singing to you.
1: That's right.
0: No,
2: or
0: that's...
2: that's got a song written to you.
0: That's true.
2: You can hate me, but mate. Don't yell while the song's on.
1: And even if it's a bad song, it's the thought that counts.
0: Yeah.
2: You know what? My man Caleb Foster, right?
1: Yeah.
2: He is, I said, look.
1: Yeah.
2: My wife loves you, right?
1: Ooh.
2: And... I'd love a song for her, right?
1: Okay.
2: But it's hard because you don't want to write lyrics for a musician,
0: mm-hmm.
2: right? So I said, man, you do your thing.
1: Yep.
2: He's got a song coming out soon.
1: Okay.
2: I don't know if I can play this.
1: Why not?
0: Ooh.
2: Because it's his
0: song. You might want to check first.
2: How am I going to check?
1: Is it about Cara?
0: Yeah, that's
1: but,
0: true.
1: It's
0: you can play that.
1: Yeah.
0: It's not like he's not releasing a new album and that's going to be on
2: is.
0: It.
2: Yeah, yeah.
0: Oh, he is.
2: Yeah, yeah.
1: Well, what's just a little bit of an
0: can
1: insight?
0: Can you give us, actually, I think by legal rights,
1: tease.
0: You get 8 seconds.
2: All right. Well, there's a bit of an intro. Okay. So I'll give you 7 seconds of it.
0: Okay.
2: Not including the intro. Right, because there's a happy anniversary and I love you and all that.
0: Okay.
2: So just bear with
0: all right.
2: me. We're not
0: all
2: in
0: right.
2: a rush here.
0: No, we're not in a rush at all.
2: This is my man. And if I feel tired, this is me, because it's 11 p.m. I get this from my boy.
1: Okay.
2: Right, he came through. Okay, so listen to this.
1: We're listening.
3: Hi, Cara. Happy anniversary. Bo reached out to me to get me to sing a little love song for you.

0: that I haven't put out yet, so I thought it'd be kind of special.
1: Haven't put it out yet, so 7 seconds, right? Start soon, start chatting now.
2: I'll tell
1: Listen
2: you.
1: To this, man. Listen to the voice.
3: If I clean the sunset, I've been at the gutter of your eyes, if I could get you undressed.
2: Oh, 2 seconds.
4: Bang.
2: Oh, that is wonderful. That is very romantic.
1: Oh, shit.
2: We've actually reached out to Cara without you knowing and said, look, do you have anything you want to say to Bo on your anniversary? And this is what we received.
5: Happy anniversary, babe. Just so you know, this is your official anniversary gift. It's funny, I was asked, were there any unusual gifts or anniversaries that you may have forgotten over the years? And I must admit, I'm actually the one that falls behind in that category. But probably the funniest thing that I reflect back on is we were probably 19 years old and we had no money, and must have been an anniversary, or maybe it was Valentine's Day, and you had picked all the flowers, petals from the street that we lived in and wrote, I love you, in big letters on my bed for me to come home. I was quite surprised and in awe. And what followed was the insects that come along with the petals that I then had to try to get out of my room for the whole week. Wouldn't change it for the world. I love you so much. Have a great day.
4: You are a romantic. That's not when you're 19.
1: I tell you what, that sums our relationship up.
4: You're a giver.
1: I'm out there on my hands and knees picking rose petals, right?
4: Yep.
1: And then,
4: Rod,
1: I love you. And then, you know what I get back?
4: What?
1: Oh, you covered the bed in insects. I said, I'll take the in part out.
2: Do the bogan moths this time. I love you in bogan moths, then leave the brown residue.
1: How about we get insects, babe, for it?
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8: 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There are traffic delays through Cecil Hills, an accident Cowpasture Road, Elizabeth Drive, Penrith accident on Henry and High Street, Undell Park breakdown, Brabham Drive at the Great Western Highway, and North Manly, Pittwater Road and Oliver Street delays. 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
14: Hang on a second. Can I come in here?
13: Yes.
15: Yes, buddy.
14: Like, so if I get Caleb to perform on the weekend, which is pretty much already organised.
13: Yeah.
14: For myself and my wife for our anniversary and playing some about an hour set of beautiful acoustic songs like the one I just played.
15: Yeah, bud.
14: Is that awkward?
13: Oh, I'd find it very awkward. Yeah, but that's
15: you.
13: But I feel like
15: I'm not a romantic guy.
13: She would be used to that.
14: You both are awkward.
15: Yeah. Yeah. I think that's weird for him to go to your house.
14: It's not weird. You guys don't know romance.
13: You know what it is? No, it's weirder for him because there's no audience. There's two people in love on a couch.
15: Oh, and kids delivering oysters like
13: that.
14: We're not on a couch. We got a full spread out in the backyard. Nice little blind.
15: That's
14: me.
15: I'm just taking Sarah to Costello's. Have a good feed.
13: Yeah. Mm. Wow. But you know what? She will probably love it because she's used to your romantic gestures. So that's why
15: you are a romantic
14: man. Working
15: man.
14: For me, I tell you. I'm doing it either way.
13: Well, do it. Do it either way.
14: And I don't care. I might just do it one out.
13: I feel awkward for him, though, because then you don't know when to leave.
15: You know my thing is,
14: what
15: right?
14: isn't awkward to
15: so
14: you?
15: Caleb will want to sing, but the next thing, you know, we know what you're like. You're going to try to take the mic and then you're going to try to sing.
14: I have a song written.
15: What's the point of having Caleb there?
14: What's the point of doing this show?

0: You're listening to Bo Ryan, Kat and Woodsy on Triple M Possible Shower today, top of 19 in St Mary's. Well, you can tell by the way he knows his sport.
1: He's a sports report, and here's his report. Woodsy's Sports Report.
0: Woodsy Woods. I almost said Woodsy Woods. Marky Mark. Big news on him and where his allegiance lies.
2: Well, there's some massive news coming out about Marky Mark overnight. And with his... Obviously, we know he's going to rugby union. He signed a $1.5 million a year deal for 2 years with Saitama Wild Knights.
3: But is that a year?
2: It's a year.
3: Okay.
2: And it's well deserved. He's an absolute freak. Yeah. And that's why he... He took that opportunity to go for 2 years to make a bit of money.
0: Yep.
2: But the thing about it is that all us Australians have gone, how good is this? We're going to have Marky Mark for the World Cup. But I can tell you now, there's a question mark over that. So if you've been out of the Wallaby system for 3 years, like that's sort of a null and void. So he can represent if he's got other heritage in his background, which he does. He has Fiji and he also has Italian heritage. So he can represent... As of next year in August, which will be 3 years since he's played his last international game, rugby union, for the Wallabies. So he can have a choice of playing for Australia, Fiji or Italy at the next World Cup.
3: Oh. I think that rule was brought in because they didn't want people just to switch allegiances,
2: yes,
3: like in the NRL, like you play for Australia.
2: I actually thought before, once you made, like it was like when Jared Hayne did it, he represented Fiji in the nines, but then wanted to represent the Wallabies if he had signed on with the Waratahs. And it was like if your allegiance is Fiji, you're stuck there.
3: And okay, you know what? I think it also works well with say you're a players from. Okay, so Lottie Tikiri,
2: yep.
3: Prime Lottie Tikiri, first picked in the Wallabies, right?
2: Every time.
3: Back end of his career, they don't pick him, right?
2: Help the kids out.
3: Play for Fiji, man.
2: That's it. Mm.
3: So but you wait 3 years.
2: You got to wait 3 years,
3: and then you play Fiji.
2: Correct. That's so it.
3: Marky Mark's gone. I'm prime.
2: I'm telling you.
3: I'm picking Fiji straight up.
0: We need him so bad in the Wallabies.
2: If I'm the Wallabies, I am whining and dining like you would not believe.
3: I'm doing some Roosters behaviour to him.
0: Yeah.
2: Oh, mate. So hopefully...
3: I hope he plays for Fiji.
2: I hope he comes back and plays for the Roosters, to be honest with you. But the big decision is...
3: Or might playing for the Tigers, we're going to be really honest. The team he supported his whole life.
2: And he was a Bowman Junior. That's what's even better about that one. But look, honestly, that's big news. So hopefully... We get him there for the Wallabies for the World Cup next year. But speaking of Rugby League World Cup, the team list has come out. Mitchell Moses has got the halfback nod over Sammy Walker. Reece Walsh is the fullback over James Tedesco.
3: What?
2: Young Jacob Preston, starting back row. What a season he's had. He had a broken wrist early on in the year. He fought back. He missed Origin. But he got back, and it's great to see. Like, this is – it's a big game. Tomorrow night they're playing against the Kiwis. And to be honest, like, they're favourites, but – don't know if they're favourites against the Kiwis.
3: Well,
2: what do you reckon there, Bowie?
3: Well, I'm looking at the Kiwi team. They're all in form.
2: Oof.
3: Australia, like Reece Walsh is Reece Walsh.
2: Yes, he is.
3: Very, very, very good.
2: But when
3: big
2: you're going
3: game
2: up against,
3: player.
2: When you're going up against a forward pack of Fisher, Harris, Leota, Tarpany, Lock, and Nafahu White can't even get a start. Aaron Clark.
3: What?
2: Aaron Clark's on the bench with Willison. Like, it's just a great side.
3: We're not picking guys on form here. I'm worried about this.
2: Yeah, so it's interesting.
3: I'm worried about this, man.
2: Another big clash. I'll be excited. And overnight, the Wallabies won the first test against South Africa.
0: Wow.
3: Did they?
2: Yes, they did.
0: Okay. Here we go.
3: Where are at?
2: Not the Wallabies, sorry.
0: The
2: Wallabies.
0: Are you talking cricket?
2: Yeah, cricket. The Aussies.
0: Okay.
3: Oh, yes. They were playing the
2: Matty
3: Springboks.
2: Matty Renshaw destroyed them.
0: Okay.
3: Hang on a second. Whoa. So they didn't beat the Springboks?
2: No.
0: Okay. No, cool. We're talking cricket now. But we won, right?
2: We won.
0: Okay.
2: We did beat them.
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6: 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Morning Sydney, it's Vic LaRusso. There are traffic delays through Cecil Hills, an accident Cowpaster Road, Elizabeth Drive, Penrith accident on Henry and High Street, Undell Park breakdown, Brabham Drive at the Great Western Highway and North Manly, Pittwater Road and Oliver Street delays. 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
22: 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Triple M Sydney.
0: Good morning, I'm Michaela Savage. A 19-year-old man will front court today charged with murder. It's after a 12-year-old boy died in hospital last month, days after being shot in the face and neck at an apartment in Sydney's northwest. The man was 18 at the time. the P-plater who allegedly crashed into a crowd of Newcastle Knights fans before the NRL Grand Final has been handed 8 more charges. The 18-year-old is now facing a total of 17 offences over the collision, which left 10 injured. New University of Sydney research has found both sexual assault and family violence-related assault involving children increased sharply across the country between 2014 and 2024. And a new report commissioned by the state government has recommended more Commonwealth funding for aged care, finding only a quarter of the beds needed across the state each year are being delivered. In the meantime, the state government's launching a $28 million pilot program to provide interim aged care services to older patients waiting to go home from hospital.
21: 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What are you really gambling with?
22: M Sport.
0: Reece Walsh has been picked over James Tedesco for tomorrow night's opening World Cup clash against New Zealand at Allianz Stadium. Coach Kevin Walters says Teddy and Australia will both benefit from the Roosters skipper having a week off. Reports this morning Mark Nwanganitawaze is considering playing for Fiji instead of the Wallabies at next year's Rugby World Cup. And a career-best 6-wicket haul for Josh Hazlewood has helped Australia to a 214-run victory in the first test against South Africa.
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0: Triple M Sydney weather, a possible morning shower with a top of 19 degrees today in Penrith and in the city. And the Triple M 1000 is here. 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
0: All right, your chance to score Nickelback tickets today. These are running hot and fast if you get this stat correct.
23: Great prize, Sydney.
24: Yeah, baby.
23: Hey, let's go back to having fun, eh?
0: Okay, yeah. I thought I was.
23: This is... You were. I wasn't. Because we got rushed through this.
24: Did we?
23: Yeah, they're always saying one answer. Don't go to Kat. Don't go to Woodsy. I'm going to both of you guys.
0: Okay, I'm ready. I'm ready with an answer.
23: So the message is
24: Okay. Have
23: fun, be yourself. And
24: are we being frisky or are we being...
23: Remind Sydney why we're number one.
24: Okay.
23: 10% of people do this in their kitchen. What is it? Kitchen, never heard of it.
0: Oh.
24: Have a Ronnie Coote on the bench.
0: Oh,
23: that's the lady.
24: Yeah, baby. That's some anniversary day today.
0: Oh, you're
24: surely some
0: it.
24: People. It's 10%. It's a low percentage.
0: Yeah.
23: But high enough.
24: I think probably it could be a high percentage of people having a Ronnie on the bench.
0: I've never forgotten when I was much younger and horny.
23: You're not horny anymore.
0: Not as much, no.
24: What's wrong with you?
0: I don't know. I think when you're not getting it, it is a bit of the peri-menis. Yeah. But I think
23: you're not
0: when
23: horny at all.
0: Oh, sometimes.
23: Okay.
0: Yeah, sometimes.
24: If you see your man like cooking, does that turn you on?
0: Ooh. Oh, God, yes. Are you kidding?
23: With an apron on, but nothing underneath.
24: That's it.
0: Oh, yes.
23: You see that black ass just moving around the kitchen.
24: Yeah.
23: So I'm just shaking it around.
24: I thought I was having sweet potato for dinner, not for entree.
0: Oh.
23: Hey, Kat, come over here. A taste of this.
24: Oh, yeah, baby.
23: I just got home. Come and taste this, baby.
24: Why are you?
0: Oh, my God.
23: You want some sweet potato? Come and get some of this.
24: Yeah.
23: Are we allowed to
24: I've
23: do
24: got
23: that
24: some actually? Zucchini.
0: I'm not sure.
23: Too
0: early.
23: Okay, Kat, so to be clear, you still are horny. And when you were younger.
0: Oh, yeah. When I was younger, I had a dalliance on at my friend's place because I was living in America at the time.
24: Yeah.
23: Yes.
0: And I came over and then I just remember the look on her face. She said,
23: On
0: the bench, the kitchen bench.
24: Oh, wow.
0: And then the next morning she comes down and she goes, guys, that's where I butter my toast.
24: Okay.
0: And it was such a,
24: didn't you clean up after
0: defining
24: yourself?
0: Defining moment where I was like, you know what? This is probably not ideal.
24: Didn't you clean up after yourself?
0: Of course. No, it wasn't.
24: Jesus,
0: no.
24: Little cat.
0: No, it that's just, I regret telling that story.
24: Just to push the water away.
23: Did you say, no worries, I used that same knife on my ass?
0: Oh, no, I did not.
24: No.
0: I regret telling that story
24: did you
0: immensely.
24: Like the salt and pepper
0: shakers? As soon as I started to tell it, I was like, why am I telling this for?
23: Because you know why? Because you're a true Jew.
24: Because you're one of us.
23: Because you're one
0: Why
23: of the boys.
0: Why am I telling this for?
23: Because you're one of the boys.
24: You are a 10% sicko.
23: 10% of people do this in their kitchen. Boys. Woodsy says, have sex on the marble. Incorrect.
24: Ooh.
23: Kat told a very cute story about having sex on where the bread's buttered.
24: Oh, yes.
23: Incorrect. Kat, 10% of people do this in their kitchen. What is it?
0: Low percentage, and it's dangerous. Cook nude.
24: Oh, yeah. Love it.
23: That is dangerous.
0: Yeah, because the splashback from the oil is not nice.
23: A little bit of
24: I'm not really caring. Yeah. What about when you can the window that people can see in?
23: Oh, I'm not worried about the
0: window.
23: Yeah,
0: and mate. I live in a high rise, so we've got student buildings. You don't want to be doing that.
24: Okay.
23: That's exciting.
0: Is it?
23: Yeah.
24: Oh, mate, I'd love it. Especially at the moment, Sarah pregnant. I told you, mate, the cans are phenomenal.
23: Imagine you're up the top.
24: Like, they are great at the moment.
23: Imagine
24: you know what I mean? Like,
23: all right, imagine that. Us three, we're up there cooking some nice paella, working together, as we always do. We're nude, right? Respectfully, we're not, you know, respectfully. Just cooking. We look across there at Chippendale, those units. I'm picturing those ones with, you know, the green greenery on.
0: Oh, yeah, like the igloo.
23: There's four or five levels of Chinese students there. Like, oh, what's going on over there? Cool. And we're just like doing a helicopter. Just watch. Cat's over there doing the worm.
24: Yep.
23: Getting the bread buttered.
24: Yep.
23: How's that not fun?
24: Sliding down the bench.
23: Yeah, slide down. Yeah, we're doing sliding a slip and slide on the bench. Do a Sudanese guy. That's my definition of fun, fam.
24: Jesus. That's what it's all about. Right.
23: What did you actually say?
0: Cooking nude.
23: Cooking nude. All right. That is the benchmark, Sydney. Pardon the pun. 10% of people do this in their kitchen. What is it? Give us a call 133-53 or text 0457-10-1049.
0: And you could be going to Nickelback, Everything Under the Sun World Tour, all new live show that will blow your mind. 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

0: 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Top of 19 expected in Burwood.
1: We must find another brain. You're crazy.
2: It's time to test the statistical knowledge of Sydney's Brains Trust with a guy that's the complete opposite of a genius. It's time for Bo Knows.
0: This is your chance to score a double pass to see Nickelback if you get this stat correct.
3: 10% of people do this in their kitchen. What is it? Let's go to the text line. Matthew from Rudy Hill says, use the kitchen sink as a piss tray.
0: Oh, gross.
4: Who hasn't done that, but?
0: I haven't done it
3: in my family home.
4: Yeah, but you've done it.
0: I've done it.
4: Yeah, mate. When you're living with the boys, mate, sometimes
3: someone's in the bathroom.
4: You got one toilet, mate. What do you do?
3: Yeah, someone's in the bathroom.
0: Oh, God, wait.
4: Drop the slug over
0: minutes?
4: The sink. Boom.
3: What? You have a kidney problem?
0: Oh, well, I mean, 5 minutes should be okay.
3: For kidneys. You don't know enough about kidneys.
4: Mate, any
0: maybe
4: male,
0: I haven't done my research.
4: Any male listening,
3: I've done enough for kidney research.
4: Any male listening to us right now, everyone's done it.
0: I don't doubt it. But the kitchen, though, like bathroom, I can...
4: Tell you one thing, I'd love to see me missus do it. It'd be funny, wouldn't it?
0: It's hard work.
4: It'd be hard work.
0: Yeah, you'd have to really get all in there.
4: Do you reckon they just cock one leg up there? And
0: no, it wouldn't work.
3: It's a stepladder situation.
4: So, have you seen Step Brothers? You know when the ex
3: have
4: missus...
3: I seen
4: you know the missus does it in the trough?
3: Yeah.
4: One of the great scenes.
3: Love it.
0: Yeah, that's messy.
3: What are you doing in there? Nothing. have you guys got power tools in there? No.
4: Get your nuts off my drum set.
3: If it has a drain and you are drunk, you can piss in it.
4: Even if it doesn't have a drain?
3: If it looks like it has drainage, I've pissed in it.
0: Oh, I hope you flushed it out after.
3: Of course
0: not. You wouldn't have, would you? Oh, no. God.
4: And then you walk back an hour later and go, what is that strong
3: and then you
4: smell?
3: Go, what the hell? And you blame someone else.
4: Buster, what are you doing?
3: Buster.
0: So disgusting.
3: Jesse.
0: Okay.
3: Marking my territory.
4: Ew.
3: All right, Matthew, is that correct?
4: Ooh.
0: No.
4: Good guess, Buck, because it's a low percentage.
0: It is a low percentage.
3: Good guess, mate, but we're not going to piss in our own kitchen sinks, Matt. Come on, mate. Let's go to Beck from Hurstville. Good morning, Beck.
5: Good morning, guys. How are you?
3: We're good. We're feeling good. We're feeling great. 10% of people do this in their kitchen. What do you got for us?
5: I think it's using your oven as storage.
4: Oh, wow.
3: What?
0: Yeah. I've never done that. Have you done that, Beck?
3: Put it in context.
5: Yeah, I've got a tiny studio apartment and I have to stock everything in my oven because there's no room elsewhere.
3: What are you putting in there?
4: So what do you cook?
5: I just use the microwave, but I put all my pots and pans in the oven.
3: Oh. What is something that you've put in the oven as for storage that you've gone, I probably shouldn't have put that in there because if I accidentally knock something and turns it on, I'm in trouble.
5: Yeah, like the aluminium trays.
3: Yeah.
4: Would have been the bloke from Saturday Night.
3: Oh. Beck?
5: Yeah, no.
0: No, okay, we've got to know.
3: What about...
0: oh, I know where you're going.
3: Hey, is that correct?
0: What?
3: Have we already given it correct?
0: Yeah, we've already given it a yes. You're going to Nickelback, Beck.
5: Oh, thank you so much.
0: No worries.
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8: 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It's Vic LaRusso. Monavale Lights Out, Barrenjoey Road and Park Street. Smithfield Lights Out off the Cumberland Highway, Long Street. The amount of rain we've had overnight. We've got local flooding through North Manly, Pittwater Road and Oliver Street, the Wakehurst Parkway through North Narrabeen. We've got Mascot General Homes Drive near the Airport Tunnel, Lane 4 underwater. And an earlier accident if you're leaving through Strathfield off Centenary Drive heading toward the Rye Bridge. 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

0: possible shower today, top of 19 in St. Mary's.
1: Woodsy, you got that little look in your eye, a little grin where something's happened.
2: Yeah, so it was funny because I just reminded Tony Soprano about it this morning. He goes, mate, you've got to tell it on air. And I've had a little bit of a, wouldn't say altercation, but I've had a little bit of interruption over the weekend. Saturday mornings, my lovely wife, she gets up early and trains all her girlfriends.
1: Yeah, 8 months pregnant, yeah.
2: Yeah, 8 months. Oh, she's a machine. trains harder than what I do. But
1: no one's questioning that.
2: So I've got the kids, and at the gym, they've got a crash there. So I've got to get the kids all ready, do all their stuff, take them into the crash because I want to get a workout in myself. But I always love a bit of pre-workout, as I gave to you when you're on the laxatives that time. They're pretty strong, the pre-workouts that we have, isn't it?
1: I can't tell, mate, because I was laxatives and pre-workouts. Yeah, so I don't know what was doing.
2: I'm on the old C4s because now I've finished footy, you can have those. You can have whatever pre-workout
1: old
2: you want.
1: Itchy face.
0: Okay.
2: Yeah, you get the old like itchy face, itchy arms and everything going.
1: And the anxiety
2: going.
1: That follows.
0: Oh, yeah. Sounds wonderful.
2: And it's like you're pumped up for a session. Yeah. So, mate, had a mad session on Saturday morning.
1: Mad.
2: Go back into the crèche to pick the kids up and... Kids like, Daddy, can we go to the coffee shop? Because they love getting their cookies or getting a bowl of chips. Yes.
0: Little baby chinos.
1: Daddy's doing well. Something get whatever you want, baby.
2: So we go up to, there's a new place in Pico. It's called a Waffy.
1: How's a Waffy new?
2: No, it's like a commercialized one, but it's a different one to the one you're thinking. And they make great coffee in there as well. So I was like, you know what? I'm going to take the kids up there. I'll get them a bowl of chips.
1: Hang on, is it a Waffy?
2: It's a Waffy, but it's like, I don't know, it's different to the Waffy.
1: But it's a Waffy chain.
2: Yeah, it's a Waffy chain, yeah.
1: It's like the Belmore one.
2: Yeah, no.
1: But the same name.
2: Yeah, same name. But they make great coffee, right?
1: Great coffee.
2: Yeah, so we go in there, get a coffee. Kids get a big bowl of chips, have a couple of chips, but then I get that immediate feeling in my gut.
1: Oh, it's hit ya. Oh, yes.
0: It's time.
2: So I've had two scoops of pre-workout.
1: Yes, sir, now you know how I feel.
2: Had a mad workout.
1: Yes, sir.
0: Yep.
2: Just had a piccolo.
1: Retribution at its finest.
2: Couple of chips washed down, and I'm turtle heading.
0: Like, yes,
2: I am just ready to go. I'm there with my three kids. I go, Buster, you need to just take one for the team, your brother. You need to just look after your brother
1: and
2: sister.
1: Keep an eye on the babies near the road.
2: Dad is just going to go straight in there because the toilet was probably about 5-10 meters away from us. We're right near the toilet
1: probably
2: door.
1: Too long.
2: And they were great toilets. They were nice and clean. So I'm like, I'm going in there straight in. There's like a little one on the side. There's a little men's one. There's a ladies' one. One single toilet in there. I go in there. I'm sitting down. It's like the best feeling ever once I've done it.
0: Yeah, you're like, ah.
2: Yeah. And then as I've gone, the door opens.
0: Didn't you lock the door?
2: No, I don't lock the door. Like I've got.
0: What do you mean?
2: I've got claustrophobia. If it locks it, I can feel like I'm stuck in there.
1: He's going to freak out again.
0: Otherwise, the cafe gets a full view of you sitting on the toilet.
2: No, but it's shut. But it's not
1: shut.
2: Locked.
0: Yeah, but still, you got to lock. Because if I'm going to the toilet, I don't know you're in there.
1: But you want Woodsy to freak out and have a panic attack?
2: Yeah.
0: Well, I also don't want to walk in on me on the toilet.
2: And what happens is, the door opens. It's this big Tongan bloke goes, "Oh, she Woodsy, bro," and I'm like, "Brother." Trying to go to the toilet here, and he goes to shut the door, and he opens and goes, "Hey, bro, who's going to win the World Cup?"
0: Oh, he stayed there.
2: And I'm like,
1: "He's carrying now.
2: Give me 5 minutes, brother, mate. Come on, brother." Mate, couldn't believe it.
1: Did you answer?
2: No, I shut it. I said, "Brother, I went and had a chat with him."
1: I made sure
2: I washed my hands. So I was nice and clean.
0: You know what? Can we find this bloke?
2: Fantastic. What do you mean?
0: 1-3-3-5-3.
1: Yeah, we'll find him.
0: Can we find? Did you walk in on Woodsy at the toilet?
1: What day? What day?
2: Saturday. So Saturday we were at the gym at about 9:10, about 11:30.
1: Okay,
2: 11:30. Saturday, Waffy Peakhurst.
1: 11:30 a.m. Were you at a Waffy Peakhurst of
2: a big Tonga, a big Tongan
1: Toko Island? Under heritage, I'll probably
2: good
1: take
2: energy Sa- when he walked in the toilet, but I
1: I'll
2: wasn't
1: probably
2: in the
1: take
2: mood.
1: Samoan, I'll take Kiwi, and I'll take Cook Island.
0: Yeah, 1-3-3-5-3.
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6: 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Smithfield lights out the Cumberland Highway, Long Street. Mascot General Homes Drive slow toward the airport tunnel. Local flooding has closed the Wakehurst Parkway on the northern beaches if you're travelling from French's Forest. 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
0: From Janelli to Jordan Springs, the news that matters, Triple M Sydney.
1: Morning, I'm Michaela Savage. A 19-year-old man has been charged with murder and will face court today. It's after a 12-year-old was shot in a Norwest unit last month, the boy passing away in hospital a few days later. More charges have now been laid over a fatal stabbing in Sydney's West last week. A 36-year-old man died in Mount Druitt on Friday. Two boys aged 13 and 16 have previously been charged and remain before the courts. Police have now also arrested two men aged 18 and 35 and charged them with affray. The state government's unveiling a $28 million pilot program that'll help more than 300 older stranded patients return home from hospital while they wait for Commonwealth Government support at home packages. It says a report from the state's Productivity and Equality Commission recommends more Commonwealth funding for aged care. Briefly, laws giving police tougher permanent powers to target knife crime have passed Parliament. And a heads up, there are delays on the train network this morning thanks to urgent track repair work at Lidcombe.
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1: Kangaroos coach has told us why he picked Reece Walsh to start at fullback over James Tedesco for tomorrow's World Cup opener against New Zealand.
3: James has had a big 5 weeks for the Roosters, or big season for the Roosters, and I feel like a week off for him will benefit Australia. And all my thoughts, you know, with the selection of the teams is what's best for Australia for this one game, you know, and next week will be different.
1: Kevin Walters there, and Australia has beaten South Africa by 214 runs in the first test.
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1: Triple M Sydney weather, a possible morning shower with a top of 19 degrees today in Penrith and in the city. And the Triple M 1000 is here. 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
28: Ooh. I'm guessing the suburbs.
29: Give me three words for the birds.
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2: Bo, Kat and Woodsy's Words for the Birds.
27: You know it and love it. It's a suburb game. I start, I give you three words. You've got to guess the Sydney suburb. Play love on it. Words. And then we'll get everyone else involved next.
31: Let's go.
27: Love to practice with you two. Here we go. Slippery algae, dude.
32: Moss Vale.
27: Oh, close, so close.
32: Moss Min.
27: Yes. Well done, Woods.
31: Dude man.
27: Yeah, very well done, good. Dog. Oh, mate, we've That's got time for team. One more because that was team. Quick.
32: Where's my car?
31: Yes.
27: Okay, here Dude. We go. Here's another one. Quick horse, grave.
32: Quick what?
31: Some yards.
32: Quick horse.
27: Quick horse, grave.
31: Sprint yard.
32: Are you saying horse?
27: Horse, like the animal.
31: Oh. Quick horse.
32: Quick horse is a sprinter.
31: Sprint.
32: Sprinter.
27: Close.
32: Sprinter.
31: Shetland.
32: Galloper. Steer.
27: Oh, you're so close.
32: It is
31: Some yards. Graveyard.
27: If a horse is in a...
32: Race. Cage. Glue factory.
27: Canter.
32: Canterbury.
27: Yes.
31: Grave.
32: Is canter fast?
31: Or berry.
27: Berry.
32: Ah. Is canter fast?
27: Yeah, canter's fast.
32: I thought a... okay. Yeah. They're in a slow canter.
27: Yes.
32: Canter's fast. Yeah, you're right.
27: 133353. It is time for you to get involved and score yourself a great prize if we love it. Give us your three words. We will try and guess your Sydney suburb. It's Bo, Ryan, Kat and Woodsy on Triple M. Never made-

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4: Beau, Kat and Woodsy's words for the birds.
0: Time to get our family involved. You give us three words. We will try and guess your Sydney suburb. Let's start with Peter from Picton. Good morning.
5: PD.
6: Good morning, guys. How are we?
0: We Sneaky are Pete. Great.
5: Oh, Pistol Pete.
0: We are all ready right. for you. Here we go.
6: Okay. Intimate relations view. Ooh.
0: Intimate.
7: Rudy
0: oh,
7: Hill.
0: Rudy Hill.
5: Kissing Point.
7: Yes. Rudy Hill, baby.
0: That is right up Woodsy's alley, Peter.
7: Oh,
0: you nailed
7: yes.
0: it.
5: Kissing Point was ripped off.
7: Kissing Point was ripped off. Yes, it was.
0: Yeah. Oh, very good.
5: So was,
7: can we give Peter a prize?
0: Of
7: I love
0: course,
7: that. That's
0: yeah.
7: one of my favourites.
0: That's right in Woodsy's wheelhouse.
7: Anything to do
0: well
7: with
0: done,
7: intimate relations, Petey, you're in my books.
5: Wild Wild Wednesday.
0: Exactly. Let's go to Phil. Good morning, Phil.
5: Filthy.
8: Morning, guys. How are we?
7: Filthy.
0: We are great.
5: We're good, mate. We're in a good mood, mate. Don't ruin it.
8: Excellent.
0: We are ready for you. What are your three words?
8: Sheep, rock, paint.
0: Sheep.
5: Bar-ooloo.
7: Rock.
5: Baralu. Ballarat.
0: Woolamaloo.
7: Wool. Woolaware.
0: Paint. What's paint?
5: Paint is art. Art. Paint.
7: Wool stonecraft. Wool stonecraft. Yes.
0: Yes. Yeah, good guy, Woodsy. You're
7: yeah, the boys and girls.
5: Very
7: He's
5: good.
7: On today, baby.
5: Very
0: oh,
5: good.
0: That
7: you know
0: was great
7: on?
0: Teamwork.
7: It's a 10-year anniversary, baby.
5: Oi,
0: yeah, there
5: when
0: you
5: you're
0: go.
5: On, bro,
7: oh,
5: it's
7: yes.
5: game over.
0: It
5: like,
0: is.
5: I rock back. I just say it's...
7: I rock forward.
5: You rock forward,
7: yeah,
5: I
7: baby.
5: Rock back. You
7: oh,
5: got
7: yeah.
5: yourself a rock back and forward situation.
7: Oh, yeah, we do.
0: Phil, well done. We love it. You score yourself a prize as well.
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11: 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Good morning, Sydney. It's Vic LaRusso. There are delays into North Manly. Water all across Pittwater Road has closed the traffic at Oliver Street. Brookvale broken down car, Pittwater Road, William Street. Delays for Mascot after a

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2: We are so back, baby. This is the party capital.
1: I hope they don't let me down.
3: Yeah, she's a fitness entrepreneur, a social media powerhouse, ain't that the fact? And one of Australia's biggest influencers now, Tammy Hambrow, is taking on her wildest role yet as the new house boss of Aussie Shore. Welcome to the incredible Tammy Hambrow.
4: Hello, thank you for having me.
0: This is like Geordie Shore, right? But the Aussie version.
3: Better.
0: With Aussie people.
4: Yeah, and Aussies are pretty crazy.
3: They're loose, as
5: we're loose.
3: Yeah. They're horny. They're so horny.
5: And we want to have a good time.
4: Yeah.
3: Aussies, Aussies are horny, man.
0: Really horny really loose.
5: I think everyone's horny, mate.
0: Yeah. So what's your role?
3: Canadians aren't that horny.
5: Okay.
4: I basically come in while they're hungover and give them jobs
3: vulnerable,
4: to do.
3: Yes.
4: I'm just the boss. I boss them around, pull them into line a little bit, even though that was
3: what does that look
4: impossible.
3: Like? What is pulling them into line?
4: Say someone wasn't listening to me, I'll make them go do some a job or even some push-ups or something like that, you know, just remind them who's boss.
5: Tammy, can I ask, what would be the worst job that you'd make someone do?
4: They had to pick up some rubbish around surfers at one point.
5: Okay.
3: Oh, like condoms.
5: Because Bo and I have been naughty boys.
4: Surfers can get pretty dirty.
3: I saw some videos of some of those GPS schools up there. What was it?
0: A schoolies adventure.
5: Yeah,
3: it was a schoolies. Yeah, had sombreros and that on it.
4: After like a night on Cavill Avenue, it can get pretty.
3: Cavill Avenue is
5: sensational.
3: It's fantastic. I have some great memories of there.
4: Yeah.
3: Great memories. Kat, would you do a show like this?
0: I don't think I'd be good for it. Yeah,
4: crazy.
0: These people are next level. These people are, I'm assuming, like they're shagging in bedrooms, right? They're
4: constantly.
0: No, there's nothing wrong.
4: Love triangles, things happening on the dance floor, in the club.
3: Love triangles are messy.
0: Yeah, very.
4: Yeah.
5: And then especially when you live in the same house.
3: Yes.
4: A lot of nudity.
5: Yes.
4: Like even
5: love
4: when
5: that.
4: I went in there, sometimes I had to like look away.
5: Is there a lot of boobs?
3: Do you look away? Do you look away like us when we open our fingers?
4: Webbing. Yeah, I mean, I was like, do I look? Do I?
5: Because we all want to look, see if they're big or small. Like you got to have it.
0: Like the turnip.
5: Remember the
0: turnip from Geordie Shore? That was what's his name? Gav? Gaz? Gav?
3: Gaz? Yeah, Gaz.
0: Gaz.
3: Gaz had a turnip.
0: Gaz had the turnip. Does anyone have a turnip?
5: Did he have a little?
0: No,
3: he had a big cock.
5: Oh, massive. Yeah,
0: a sweet potato.
5: Was little.
3: No, he had a big cock.
0: Yeah, massive.
5: Wow.
0: Is there any of that sort of action happening in the Auras?
3: Of course there is. They're horny as.
0: Yeah, but I'm just saying the turnip.
5: Who's the big dog?
4: I think they all
3: Alpha.
4: Have such a big energy, so they all sort of like.
3: How's the anxiety when it comes out? But
0: and if you get a bad edit, which I mean, you did do the stuff.
4: I honestly don't think they care at all.
0: Yeah,
4: they
3: say that now.
4: They love it.
0: Yeah.
3: They say that now
0: until the Australian public get a hold of them.
5: Oh, geez, look out!
3: We did a segment recently about our hall passes, even from when we were younger. Now mine's Terry Hatcher, the old school Lois Lane superwoman. Don't know if you remember her. Pretty much in love with her.
5: Ooh.
3: What's yours, Woods?
5: We've got heaps.
3: Yeah, we'll give you some.
5: I'm big
3: three.
5: Jennifer Lopez, especially now.
3: Oh, never heard you say J-Lo.
5: Really?
0: I don't think I've either, but I agree with you.
3: Sofia Vergara, bro.
5: Sofia Vergara, yeah. I'm a big Latino. Love it so
0: you
5: much.
0: You love a curve.
5: I love curve and love a big.
0: Yeah.
3: Kat loves
0: LeBron James.
3: Yeah, a lot of black
0: Aquaman.
3: Guys.
5: A lot of black guys.
0: Yeah, not just not
3: mainly
0: all
3: Sudanese.
5: That's why we get along well.
0: LeBron James isn't Sudanese.
3: Hall pass. Your hall pass.
4: I wouldn't say I have a hall pass now, but I used to be obsessed with Keanu Reeves.
5: Oh, yes. John Wick.
0: Keanu Reeves
5: from Point Break.
3: So
4: and
3: right.
4: Also him in real life, he has such like a story.
3: Man.
4: And I'm like.
3: Oh, man, I thought you were going to say someone like a hall pass that's actually like alive now or that we can work with now.
0: Keanu Reeves is alive.
5: Keanu Reeves is alive.
3: He died,
5: man.
3: Didn't he?
5: He's one of the greatest actors.
0: He's very well alive.
5: He died in John Wick, but that's a movie, bro. Come on, man.
3: I can't separate movies from life anymore, man. I love it when stuff's on streaming. So it's going to do record-breaking numbers,
0: Honestly, this is such a loose show. A season premiere of Aussie Shore Thursday, October 22nd. That's next week on Paramount Plus. Tammy Hambrow, thank you so much for coming in.
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9: 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Good morning, Sydney. It's Vic LaRusso. St. Peter's, broken down car southbound, the M8 tunnel. If you're heading east, we've got delays through Mascot, large pothole, citybound, General Holmes Drive to the airport tunnel. Lidcombe changes to Hill Road at Old Hill Road and French's Forest. With the amount of rain we've had, the Wakehurst Parkway's closed at French's Forest Road. 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
3: Good morning, I'm Michaela Savage. A 19-year-old man has been charged with murder over the death of a 12-year-old boy in Sydney's northwest. He passed away in hospital last month, days after being shot at a Norwest unit. The man will face court today. Interim aged care services will be provided by the state government to help older stranded patients get home from hospital more quickly. It's as a new report finds the Commonwealth needs to commit more funding to aged care.
4: In 10 years, over 7,000 hospital beds will be used for senior citizens waiting for aged care if we don't act now.
3: That's Productivity and Equality Commissioner Peter Actistrat speaking there. Briefly, the first quarter of claims under the lower $50 toll cap are now open. Up to 20,000 drivers and riders are expected to be eligible for toll relief. And if you're catching the train this morning, watch out for announcements and updates. There are delays across a number of lines while urgent track work is carried out at Lidcombe.
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3: One more sleep until the Rugby League World Cup kicks off here in Sydney. Australia v New Zealand at Allianz to get the action started. Former NRL star James Graham says if Kalyn Ponga can continue his form from the finals, the Kiwis are a real threat.
5: And as well as that forward pack, those middle four, those two starting front rowers, whoever they may be, and then the two that come off the bench, that is a frightening prospect. I think there's an argument that the four best props in the comp all play for the Kiwis.
3: And Australia's beaten South Africa by 214 runs in the first test.
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3: Triple M Sydney weather, a possible morning shower with a top of 19 degrees today in Penrith and in the city. And the Triple M 1000 is here. 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
28: Yeah, looking forward to giving away Powderfinger tickets. Your chance for that coming up in about 15 minutes. But next, Mark Howie Howard. He's one of our favourite sports podcasts. He had a very awkward moment during an interview. We're going to have a little bit of joy with that next. It's Bo Ryan, Kat Woodsy on Triple M.

0: You're listening to Bo Ryan, Kat and Woodsy on Triple M Possible Shower Round today, top of 19 in Lyonnais. Well, you can tell by the way he knows his sport.
1: He's a sports report, and here's his report. Woodsy's sports report.
0: Woodsy, the name on everyone's lips at the moment is Marky Mark, and what's he doing?
2: There's been some big, big developments overnight, guys, and I want to just talk to you about it, right? So he's represented the Wallabies in rugby union, and we know he's going to rugby union. He's going to be playing for the Saitama Wild Knights in Japan, a two-year deal he signed
3: the
2: over there.
3: The Ching Chings, because they're $1.5 million a year. He's earned it.
2: For a winger as well.
3: Cha-ching.
2: Well done, Mark, and we know you're a freak. We're so happy you get the money, but we'd love to see you back in NRL. But what the development is overnight is that in rugby union, if you've represented your country, which he's represented the Wallabies, and if you don't represent them for the next 3 years, you have the opportunity to go represent another country which is part of your heritage, which Mark has. He's got Italy and Fiji background.
3: Italy, oh, come on.
2: So next August, he could represent, whether it could be Fiji, it could be Wallabies, or it could be Italy. If
3: I've
2: he
3: got
2: doesn't.
3: A feeling he's not going to play for Italy.
2: But the thing is, you know, it's a World Cup year.
0: Yep.
2: So it's a big tournament.
3: Oof.
2: There's a lot on the line. He's already represented the Wallabies. So you never know what could happen here.
0: What's the difference in pay between if what you're earning for the Wallabies versus Fiji?
2: Well, it's a really good question. So if he represents Fiji at the World Cup, his earnings would be 65K for the entire World Cup process.
3: How many games is that?
2: They play about four round games, and there's quarters, and semis, and there's a final.
0: Okay.
2: If he represents the Wallabies, so and we didn't like sort of another thing here is it's $700 a game to play for Fiji to represent Fiji.
3: Yeah.
2: Australian money.
3: Yeah.
2: Are you? To represent the Wallabies?
3: 10 to 12K.
0: Oh.
3: Yeah, but he's getting 65, though. The maths are pretty similar.
2: 65's for the whole World Cup campaign. Australia could earn anywhere upwards of 175K.
0: Ooh.
3: Fiji will go as far as Australia.
2: Because if you make certain stages, if you make the get past the group stage, you get incentive bonus. You get a quarters, incentive bonus, semis.
3: Fiji are a big chance of going as far as Australia.
2: They are a big chance. They are a big chance. Anything could happen there.
3: Yes.
2: But, you know, for Marky Mark and for the Wallabies, if I'm Les Kiz, the Wallabies coach, I am on the blower straight to his manager and straight
0: Absolutely.
2: To Marky Mark, trying to do everything I can. Yes.
3: Oh, that's
2: what a name, isn't it?
0: Yeah.
3: Oh, mate, I say the car overnight.
2: And so I've just mentioned that in the World Cup there for next year for the rugby union. But overnight, guys, there's been a little bit of a Aussie versus Springbok in the cricket in a test match.
3: How's that?
2: Yeah, Aussies have knocked them off. They've absolutely hammered them. Matty Renshaw absolutely killed it. He took. What are you laughing at?
3: The Springboks.
0: You did this again.
2: What do you mean?
3: The Springboks.
2: Oh, yeah, South Africa. You know what I mean? South Africa.
0: You did this again.
2: And overnight, the Wallabies won the first test against South Africa.
0: Oh, wow.
3: Did they?
2: Yes, they did.
0: Okay. There we go.
3: Where at?
2: Not the Wallabies, sorry.
0: I was going to say, what?
2: The Wallabies. I mean,
0: are you talking cricket?
2: Yeah, cricket. The Aussies. I was getting excited for once for the Wallabies. I was trying to help them out. They're going to get a win with Marky Mark. And it just led to the cricket overnight against the South Africans. Sorry.
0: This actually reminds me. Did you hear about the Mark Howard? You know Howie, our favourite sports podcast?
2: Yeah, he's one of the Triple M men.
3: Biggest podcast on the planet.
0: Oh, someone had an absolute shocker at the cricket with him.
2: Really?
0: In the commentary.
3: What?
0: Yeah.
3: What?
0: It is an absolute stinker. It's very funny.
2: Yeah.
0: I might bring that to your attention next.
2: You're holding me out. I've got to wait for it.
0: Yeah, I'll bring that to your attention next.
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5: 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Good morning, Sydney. It's Vic LaRusso with traffic delays into North Manly. Water across Pittwater Road. It's closed southbound lanes at Oliver Street. French's Forest to Wakehurst Parkway is closed between French's Forest and Narrabeen. We've got delays for the M4 through Mulgile Road to Church Street and a very heavy run for the M5 through Preston to the main tunnel. The M2 Windsor Road toward the Lane Cove Tunnel remaining slow. It's spring season at Freedom. 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
0: How to finger tickets up for grabs at 8 o'clock. We'll tell you exactly what we're going to do and how you can win them then. Next, though, we're going to have a bit of fun with this. Mark Howard from Howie Games, one of our favourite sports podcasts. Well, he was involved in a very awkward incident in the commentary box.

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2: The Springbok, as Woods would say.
1: Woods would say the Springboks. But they'll play cricket in Durban, and a super sport presenter, lovely African woman by the name of, respectfully, Lesegowe Pui.
0: Are we sure?
3: Pui.
1: Let's go Pui.
0: Lesego Pui?
1: Let's go Pui.
3: Lesego Pui.
1: I think it's pronounced Let's go Pui.
0: This is ironic.
1: Let's go Pui. I don't, mate, give me a good look at that. I haven't got me.
0: I think it's less. If I had to guess, it would be Lesego Pui.
1: I think it's less ego poo.
0: Less ego pooey.
1: Well, if we're going to just read it, it's okay. less ego poo-a-ya. Anyway, Lesego Pui referred to Fox Cricket's Mark Howard as, well, take a listen.
4: And I am in some good company. I've got Kaya Zondo and the Australian man. Good to have you join us.
3: Are you kidding me? Well, you know what? At least you didn't disrespect him. He was the Aussie man.
1: Yeah.
3: Like, come on, man. Like, Marky Howie. Like, he's got the biggest podcast in Australia.
1: But, right, if she doesn't know how to pronounce it, like, we obviously got her name right, Lesego Pui.
3: Yeah.
1: If you don't want to pronounce it right, don't touch it.
3: Yeah, true.
0: The Australian man.
1: Well, she could have said Mark Howard.
3: And in the coverage, when you look at, when he gets called the Australian man, he just gives the old, the nod.
0: What else can you do?
3: He handled it so well.
1: Yeah. Like a coward.
3: Yeah.
1: Coward Howard.
3: I would have said Mark Howard.
0: Yeah, there's nothing
1: said,
0: more.
1: I would have said Mr. Cricket.
3: Yeah.
0: Mr. Cricket
3: that's
0: himself.
3: That's Mike Hussey, mate.
1: Huh?
3: That's Mike Hussey.
1: I would have said Mr. Podcast.
3: The Voice.
0: The greatest sports podcast to be Aussie.
1: I would have said a man who needs no introduction.
3: Oh, man.
1: The Australian man.
3: But that's the thing, like.
0: It's tough when you get names wrong.
1: I tell you
3: we've
1: what,
3: seen it all happen before.
1: Speaking
3: of
1: the Australian man, my favourite of all time.
3: Who is it?
1: We never got to air this because Kat controls all the computers and software and.
0: I'm in charge of the buttons.
1: And the cloud and all that, whatnot. When we had the boys from Swap It In.
3: Oh, yes.
1: And our man Merkin was in here. And Kat just assumed his name was a little bit different. Take a listen.
5: We did get the card back.
1: Because you sent it over to get the PSA. Moe,
0: yeah. And good on you, Moe, for, I don't know, how surprised were you that we pulled out something like that? How often would that happen?
5: I'll take the limo name.
1: I love that.
5: Moe!
0: That was
3: horrifying.
0: I'll
3: take the limo name.
1: Oi, I just, the fact that she thinks every Middle Eastern person's name is Moe is the disrespects out of this
3: Moe
1: world.
3: Moe gave you the welcome to Belmore. His name's Merkin.
0: Merkin. Just got confused. You've never let me forget it.
1: There are different countries in the Middle East outside of Lebanon.
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9: 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Good morning, Sydney. It's Vic LaRusso with traffic delays into North Manly. Water across Pittwater Road. It's closed southbound lanes at Oliver Street. French's Forest to Wakehurst Parkway is closed between French's Forest and Narrabeen. We've got delays for the M4 through Mulgale Road to Church Street and a very heavy run for the M5 through Preston to the main tunnel. The M2 Windsor Road toward the Lane Cove Tunnel remaining slow. It's spring season at Freedom. 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
33: Morning, I'm Michaela Savage. A 19-year-old man will front court today charged with murder. It's after a 12-year-old boy died in hospital last month, days after being shot at an apartment in Sydney's northwest. Police are due to give an update at midday. Detectives investigating an alleged card skimming and fraud syndicate have charged two men. The guys aged 56 and 64 are due in court today after being arrested in Macquarie Park. Tougher knife laws are now in force. Legislation has passed State Parliament. giving police greater powers to search for knives in public areas using wanding detectors. It follows a successful trial based on Queensland's Jack's Law. Briefly, a new report is calling for more funding from the Commonwealth, finding there aren't enough residential aged care beds in New South Wales. And track repairs at Lidcombe have now been completed, but passengers on several Sydney train lines are being told to allow extra travel time.
31: Stay ahead of the game with Betr. Get more ways to win with Betr's wildcard on Everstay. What are you really gambling with?
32: M. Sport.
33: Boat-hopping superstar Mark Nwanganitawase is reportedly considering representing Fiji instead of the Wallabies at next year's Rugby World Cup. And Australia has made the perfect start to its overseas run, smashing South Africa by 214 runs in the first test. Matt Renshaw claiming man of the match honours.
0: Just try and stay out there as long as I could. Obviously, try to build partnership with the bowlers. And then it was just trying to play the game, face as many balls as possible. And fortunately, I had some good allies out there.
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33: Triple M Sydney weather, a possible morning shower with a top of 19 degrees today in Penrith and in the city. And the Triple M 1000 is here. 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
5: It was frowned upon.
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5: We're still trying to get to the bottom of who walked in on Woodsy on the toilet. We'll get to that shortly, but first, we have Powderfinger tickets. This is how we're giving them away.
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9: What powder is on Bo Ryan's finger?
10: Yeah, what powder is on my finger? It's ooh. Pretty easy. We give you clues... For a common powder, right, and a non-offensive powder,
5: yes,
10: Sydney,
5: obviously.
10: It's not anthrax, it's not
5: no.
10: the Colombian marching powder.
5: No.
10: We'll give you the clues, and all you have to do is guess what the powder is.
11: Oh, I can't wait for this one.
10: Get it right. Powder finger tickets are yours.
5: Oh, so this is like what's in Woodsy's mouth, but it's what's on Bo's finger.
10: What powder's on
5: yes,
10: my finger.
5: Yes, what powder's on your finger.
10: I'm a huge powder guy.
5: Yep.
11: Know that.
10: What does that mean?
11: Well, we know that.
10: What does that actually mean?
11: You love your powder.
10: I love powder.
11: Mm.
10: Baby powder. Mm. Exfoliating powder.
11: Oh, yes.
5: Oh, yeah. Exfoliating powder.
11: You yeah. did say that, yeah. Oh, mm. wait, no, sorry.
10: My daughter's got this mad exfoliating powder.
11: Really?
5: Really? Mm. Do you mean scrub?
11: Body scrub.
10: No, I mean exfoliating powder.
5: Okay.
10: It's really expensive.
5: I'll take your word for it.
11: Body powder. Right. What's the baby one for chafe, isn't it?
10: Baby
11: put it between the legs. Yeah.
5: Oh, yes.
10: Ooh. Baby powder's underrated, mate.
11: Massive for chafing.
5: Yes.
10: Throw baby powder over yourself.
11: Yeah.
10: Take yourself back to when you're a kid and had no stress.
11: Ooh.
10: Anyway, if you want these powder finger tickets, 133353, right? I'm going to give you some clues. You've got to guess this powder.
11: Oh, here we go.
5: Give us two.
10: And it can be anything. We're going to start off really non-offensive.
11: Oh, yes.
10: Like in terms of the powder.
5: Yeah, yeah, yeah.
10: By the end of the week, it's going to be something deadly.
11: Especially for Frisky Friday.
10: All right. First clue. Let me put it on my finger.
5: Yep.
11: Don't put
5: there.
11: Too much on. Don't put too
5: no,
11: much on.
5: I probably
11: on.
5: Wouldn't have this.
10: Thank you, sir.
11: Some hog it, but.
10: Oh, yeah. Oh, this is. Oof. A little bit of this can turn a quiet night into a disaster.
11: Ooh.
5: Ooh.
11: Ooh, geez.
10: You know what? It could be a good night, too.
11: Yeah.
10: Say that.
11: Yeah.
10: A disaster or a fun night, gang.
5: Mm.
11: Oh, yes.
10: Depends what you're into.
11: How many clues are you going to give?
5: I reckon two.
10: You
5: two?
10: Want more, man.
5: Yeah.
11: Okay.
10: No matter how you have it, you'll be sniffing.
5: Ooh. Oh, that's leading me down a path.
11: Yeah, that's
10: what path?
5: Okay, an offensive one. Okay. So you did
10: you
5: say it was a non-offensive powder. So
10: today's one is.
5: Yeah, okay.
10: Because the other one went missing.
5: Oh.
11: Jesus. That's not really good help with these clues, is it?
10: So, right. Of to one be thing. Clear, a little bit of this can turn a quiet night into a disaster. Depends how much you put on, obviously,
11: yes.
10: on your finger. No matter how you have it, you'll be sniffing.
5: Mm. All right.
11: Are you sniffing now?
10: A little bit.
11: Okay.
5: Because
10: I test all the powders before I put
11: saying.
10: On my finger.
11: That's what
5: I'm
11: saying.
5: So.
11: Yeah.
10: I snort it.
5: 133353.
10: For safety reasons.
5: What powder is on Bo's finger? and Sydney Powderfinger are back. 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We'll all be there. And if you want to be there, guess what powder's on Bo's finger next?

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3: All right, I'm back, baby. I just had a little bit of that powder and I'm
4: Jesus.
3: Back,
0: yeah,
3: baby.
0: Whoa, step away from the mic a little bit.
4: Wow. Mm. He doesn't need any of the powder.
3: Must
4: Jesus Christ.
3: Must come down, Sydney.
4: Thank God we're not with you for the rest of the day.
3: You are. You are, mate.
4: No, we're not.
0: Are
3: we're the Street Fighter Premier champ.
4: Oh, yes.
3: Yes, sir.
4: You do, yes.
3: Yes, sir. Oh, look at this mad app idea.

0: little bit of this can turn a quiet night or morning into a disaster slash part of your life. No matter how you have it, you'll be sniffing.
1: Oh.
2: Ooh, okay.
1: Jesus.
0: All right. And I'll give you another.
2: No, I reckon that's enough for now.
0: No worries.
2: Yeah.
0: No, I was just a bit excited.
2: Yeah, I reckon we go straight to Gabby from Sylvania.
1: Oh, Gabs.
0: Gabby from Sylvania. Good morning.
3: Hi.
0: Hey, what powder do you think I have on my finger and a little bit on my body?
3: I think you've got pepper.
0: Ooh. Oh, hang on. Can you snort pepper?
1: I don't think you can. Pepper come in little balls?
0: Can you rack pepper up in between breaks?
2: No, you cannot, and you shouldn't.
1: Doesn't it come in those little black balls?
2: Yeah, it comes from... Oh, no, you can get powder.
1: You can
2: get pepper powder.
0: You can get eight ball.
2: Okay.
0: What, the pool ball, like the snooker?
1: No.
0: What are you thinking?
1: The little tiny black pellets.
2: Oh. Yeah, in the shaker. That's right. in the grinder.
1: Yeah, they grind them up.
2: No, you can get them all grinded. But sorry, Gabby.
1: That's a good guess, Gabs.
0: Good on you, Gabs.
1: What about another hint, big man? Like, because that's
0: good call.
1: Sort of leading us in a different way.
0: Good call. Jeez, I'm sweating, man.
1: I know.
0: Oh, Jesus. I know. Can I have some water? My mouth's all bloody dry. Jeez. I feel like listening to Avicii. All right. It's great in the kitchen, but not necessarily in the bedroom.
2: Oh,
0: I've had it in the bedroom.
1: Okay.
2: Okay.
0: Move the party to the bedroom. All right, let's go to Raymond from Oran Park. Ray.
4: Hey, mate, how you going?
0: Feeling
1: good, Ray.
0: I'm flying, man. What powder do you think's on my finger?
4: Gunpowder.
0: Oh,
2: gunpowder. Jeez.
0: Bang, bang.
1: Hey.
0: Gun. Oh, wow.
1: But he has looked at the clues, like a little bit of this can turn a quiet night into a disaster.
2: That's true.
0: Yeah, someone comes up, open shot, firing shots.
1: Unlucky, Raymond, you were close.
0: No matter how you have it, you'll be sniffing. Yeah, crying. Oh, why'd I do it? Keep this away from sensitive areas.
1: I wouldn't put it in sensitive areas.
0: I'm not pointing a gun at me privates.
2: No way.
0: I'm not that part of my clue. Life yet. All right. Have I given it's great in the kitchen?
1: No, last one.
0: You might enjoy it going in. Yeah, you actually do enjoy it going in.
1: Yeah.
0: But you'll be cursing it coming out.
2: I reckon that'll do it.
0: Carissa from St. Clair. What powder is on my finger?
5: I reckon it's chili powder.
0: Hang on, let me have a crack. Let me have a look. Is that chili powder?
2: Oh, you're going to lick it.
0: Is that chili powder?
1: Here we go, Carissa.
0: Is that chili powder?
1: Hold on here. Oh! You're going to have the sweats, brother.
2: Well done, Carissa.
1: On you, Carissa.
2: You are off to powder finger.
0: Hot as, bro.
1: Yay, oh, yes.
5: Thank you so much.
2: No worries.
0: What chili powder is that? What is it?
1: It's hot chili powder.
2: It's hot.
0: Holy
2: extra
0: shit.
2: Hot. Yep. Yeah, excellent.
1: This game
2: is going to be fun throughout the week. We will do this again tomorrow.
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9: 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Good morning, Sydney. It's Vic LaRusso. Local flooding widespread across Sydney, leaving the northern beaches at North Manly with Pittwater Road southbound closed at Oliver Street. Similar conditions for the Wakehurst Parkway through North Narrabeen and French's Forest. Through Arncliffe, water across Forest Road, Wollongong Road, and we've got delays in a ride, broken down car, Blackstone Road eastbound at Lane Cove Road, holding the traffic up. 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
1: We're trying to track down the man that walked in on Woodsy on the toilet over the weekend. If it was you, 133353, we'll explain more next. So it's Bo Ryan, Kat and Woodsy on Triple M.

0: You're listening to Beau Ryan, Kat Woodsy on Triple M. Possible shower round today. Top of 19 expected in St Mary's.
1: Now, earlier, our man Aaron Woods told a, quite a funny story, wasn't it, Woods?
2: Yeah, so Saturday mornings, I go to the gym because Sarah gets up really early. They've got a creche at the gym. I take the kids there, have a lot of pre-workout before I train, get an hour session done. Then I pick the kids up, and if the kids have been good in the creche, I take them for a coffee afterwards. Sometimes we get a biggie, you get some hot chips, you know,
0: see how it feels. Yeah.
2: We go to Owhyhee afterwards, a brand new one in Pecos, and we love going up there. They got really good coffee. So the kids are like, Dad, can we have chips? I'm like, yeah, no worries. So we'll go up there. So I've had two scoops of pre-workout and C4. Like, that's the hard stuff, man. Like, that's the stuff that gets you going. Real itchy.
0: Yeah,
2: muck around
0: the room. Your heart's racing.
2: Yeah, heart's pumping.
0: Oh, boy.
2: Have another coffee while I'm in there, a piccolo.
0: Mm.
2: So you can imagine how the guts
0: What's
2: are feeling.
0: Going on?
2: Then I wash it down with some hot chippies.
1: So that balances
2: basically, the guts churn. I'm almost turtle heading, I'm ready to go. I said to Buster, you're the main man here, you're the oldest, you've got to look after the table, Dad's got to go in the Brasco, and I've got to get one out. So I go in there, there's like a male one, there's a fem one, I go in the male one, shut the door.
1: Oh, they don't have a them one?
2: No, it's just one. Oh, there's a disabled one as well, I didn't use that because that's the case that other people need to use it.
0: Yep.
2: Go in the males, I'm sitting down, get it out, what a relief. And as I've sort of just finished, so I'm still sitting down, the door opens.
1: Yeah, the height
2: and it's
1: on
2: this
1: the bloke.
2: Big Polynesian, but I thought he was like Tongan. He goes, oh, Woods, it is you.
1: And then are you confident Tongan?
2: Yeah, Tongan for sure. Okay. I know a lot of Tongans, mate. Like, he's wearing, you know, the Dickies brown shorts they wear.
0: Yeah.
2: He had like
1: But Samoans and Cook Islanders. I've seen a lot of Cook Islanders.
2: He had sort of the Tongan tat. Like, the cookies is the stars in the circle. Didn't have one of them.
1: But definitely wasn't.
2: But then there's a mid. While we're chatting, I was like, mate, come on, just give me a couple of minutes. And then the door goes to shut, but it doesn't fully. And then he sort of opens up and goes, hey, bro, who's going to win the World Cup?
1: So good.
0: I'm going to be honest. The fact that you're not locking the door is why this has happened.
2: Well, claustrophobia. I'm not going to shut the door because I could get locked in there.
1: You're going to trap a man in his confined
0: spaces.
1: Yeah,
0: but it is a public toilet, and if it's only one.
1: But if you know Woods, I've known him for 23 years, he doesn't lock anything.
2: No way in the world.
1: Right.
2: Anyone getting anything of mine? My house.
1: What's mine is yours. What's yours
2: my
1: is key, mine.
2: My anything. Yes. Yeah, it's just so, I don't like locking things because I could
1: be
2: trapped
1: fair,
2: in there.
1: I think the point is, old mate still wanted the convo.
2: Yeah.
1: We have to find him. We tried about an hour ago. We put
2: he was
1: the call
2: a big
1: out.
2: Man.
1: 1-3-3. We've got a lot of Islanders that listen to this network and station.
2: I love them too.
1: Triple M. I love them too.
0: Yeah, and you can't tell me he wouldn't have gone to his family at the table and gone. Yeah. I just walked in on Woods.
2: Yeah.
1: If you're Tongan,
2: well, because he knew it was me. He wanted to know the winner of the World Cup. I've got no idea.
1: Okay, if you're Tongan. And you
2: walked in on
1: Woods, or if you know someone who was in the Pecos area on the weekend, and you think it could be this guy,
2: is it brand new Owhyhee?
1: Are any of your mates telling stories, your Tongan mates telling stories about meeting Aaron Woods?
2: Ring me up
1: doing
2: now.
1: A number two. 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
6: 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We have traffic queues through Banks Meadow. 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Milperra breakdown, Milperra Road, Nancy Ellis, Leibold Drive. 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
11: 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Let's go to Alexander with today's forecast.
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0: Morning, I'm Michaela Savage. A 19-year-old man has been charged with murder and will face court today. It's after a 12-year-old was shot in a Norwest unit last month, the boy passing away in hospital a few days later. Two men have been charged amid an investigation into an alleged ATM card skimming and fraud syndicate. They were arrested at Macquarie Park yesterday. Calls for more Commonwealth aged care funding. A new report finding there aren't enough residential aged care beds being delivered across New South Wales, and older patients are increasingly becoming stranded in hospitals. Productivity and Equality Commissioner Peter Achterstraat says something has to change.
28: If we don't act now, then in future years, nearly all hospital beds will be used for people waiting for aged care assistance. We might as well take down the sign Royal North Shore Hospital and replace it with Royal North Shore Aged Care Centre.
0: And a heads up for train commuters this morning. Keep an eye out for announcements. Delays are continuing after track repairs at Lidcombe.
26: 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What are you really gambling with?
1: M Sport.
0: Kangaroos coach Kevin Walters says players not named to start in tomorrow's World Cup opener against New Zealand will get their opportunity next week. That includes the likes of James Tedesco, who's lost to Reece Walsh in the battle for the fullback jersey after helping guide the Roosters to grand final glory.
2: They've just got to wait, you know, a few days to get their opportunity.
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0: 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And the Triple M 1000 is here. 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
7: I'm a guy that likes to get nude.
10: You love getting nude, yeah.
7: Well, I get nude out here in the lobby.
10: Exactly. You generally keep your pants on, which we appreciate.
0: Sydney. Speaking of nude, you had your pants clear down on
13: the
0: weekend.
13: Yeah, I was doing an Edgar. What do you expect?
0: Doing an Edgar at the cafe. Tongan bloke, he definitely was Tongan.
13: Yeah, he walks in and, oh, Woods, then goes back out, then opens the door again and asks me who wins the World Cup. I've got no idea, mum, to mid-turd.
0: Did you clear it up who you thought would actually win the World Cup at any stage?
13: I cleared up once I got out of the toilet and I was back with my kids, washed my hands.
0: Yep.
13: And I said, yeah, Australia going to kick Tonga's backside.
0: I feel like that conversation isn't done yet. So on 133.53, we're on the call out. Were you the man, Jesus, the Tongan man that walked in on Woods while he was sitting down with his pants off?
13: Oh, mate. He was a nice guy.
0: I have a feeling we'll get to the bottom of it next. I feel like we'll get to the bottom of it next. It's Bo Ryan, Kat and Woodsy on Triple M. Little Judy.

0: 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Top of 19 expected in Camden.
1: Now, we are looking for the man that accidentally walked in on Aaron Woods doing a number two.
2: Well, he accidentally walked in, but then he decided to stay in there.
1: Well, because...
2: proceed to ask
1: a couple
2: of questions.
1: Well, in his defense, the door was unlocked. Yeah. He was out there at Peakhurst, the Waffy.
2: The Waffies.
1: And I left the door unlocked, and Woodsy had a great conversation with a lovely gentleman. We're going to find him, because that's what we do on this show.
0: Yes.
1: No one has called.
0: Not yet. Oh, hang on. The special line's calling.
2: Oh, here we go. This could be anything because the bloke, he didn't mind interrupting me mid-turd, so this could honestly be absolutely anything.
0: Hello, who's this?
3: Uso, it's Marlo Aiga. Aiga.
2: Who's the, what?
3: I was the one that walked in at a Peakhurst on Woods.
2: The big Tongan lad. Yeah. How are you, brother?
3: I can't believe it. Oh, I feel so embarrassment.
2: What's wrong, big man?
3: I feel so embarrassment. I'll give you my side of the story.
2: Oh, here we go.
3: I walk into the toilets at the cubicle there, and I think there's one cubicle. I look and I see the green button on, and I look down and I look underneath, and I see the edge order. And then I look back up at the button, still green. I'm so, I think, Sully, what the? Sully, I'm chow. So then I double check. I look down, I look up, I check again, double checked. So I push open, and I think, oh my God. I can't believe I'm meeting you. So excited. Alan from The Hangover. And I say to Alan, I said, oh, Sully. And he was quite aggressive early. And I thought, you know, oh, most actors are angry. But be honest with you, Sully. Yeah. I thought the door was locked. I thought the grip button was green. You did not lock it.
2: No, you're right. It was green. I get a bit scared. I don't like to lock myself in.
3: And then he starts asking me questions about the World Cup.
0: What?
3: Yeah, he said, do you watch your gender status? And I said, there's only two genders, male and female. Let me say that again. And he says, no, a gender status. I said, never heard of her. And I think to myself, oh my God, he's much taller in real life. And when he stood up to shake my hand, I thought, Sully, you have not even washed your hands yet.
2: Oh, stink.
3: This is incredible. I tell you what, he has a small penis, but he's a very good actor.
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7: 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It's Vic LaRusso. There are delays, Banks Meadow, bike in a car accident, Denison and Smith Street, Milperra breakdown, Milperra Road, Nancy Ellis, Levon Drive, Preston's all lanes are open, but Bernera Road slow to the M7, and North Manly still Pitwater Road at Oliver Street impacted with local flooding after the amount of rain we've had over the last 12 hours. 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

0: 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Top of 19 expected in Penrith.
1: If you missed a break, it's not too late. Tony to the party.
0: Yeah, it's a big day for you two. Both share an anniversary.
2: Yeah, 14th of October. Shout out as well to Marcelo and Tay-Tay Montoya.
3: Yep.
0: Was it theirs as well?
2: 14th of October. It's also Jack Bird, 14th of October. Jack Bird. Britton Okora.
3: There's so many on the 14th, Kat.
2: Footy players
3: so
2: can
3: many.
2: Only get it's married a big in day. October.
3: Yes.
2: Or Benji Marshall got married early January.
3: You did too, yes.
2: But you're best, Benji Marshall. You're what you are, man. You are the game.
3: Mm.
0: What are you guys doing for it?
2: To the Street Fighter premiere that I'm hosting with
3: beautiful.
2: My good mate Alexander
3: Volkanovski.
2: And still the great Volkanovski.
3: He'll be on our show tomorrow as well.
2: He'll be on our show tomorrow.
3: Yes.
2: He'll be there tonight. He will also.
3: He can't get enough of you at the moment.
2: It's a favour for a favour at the moment.
3: And you're wearing Alexander the Great Volkanovski shirt right now.
2: Yes, sir.
3: Might I say, that is an exceptional shirt.
2: You want one?
3: I would love one, actually.
0: Actually, I'd actually want one too.
2: There was a gift sent in. There was
0: it's
2: a
0: new.
2: Gift sent in by one of our wives.
3: Oh, who was it?
2: Surprise, surprise to Aaron Woods.
3: Oh, yes.
2: From Sarah Woods. I love you. You need this.
3: Okay. Do I open it now?
2: Open it on air, man. Tell
3: open
2: us what
3: air.
2: It is.
3: Okay, geez. All right, I've got it. It's
2: tell us what it is, bruh.
3: Boof. Oh, boof. Oh, I know exactly what it is.
2: What is it?
3: It is hair care.
0: Is it?
2: Shampoo.
3: Yes. Hair so thick it'll fall out or something like that.
2: Oh, that's what's his
0: that's
2: name? Jack Steele from Inspired Unemployed.
3: Better be. Yes, Inspired Unemployed Boys.
2: But
3: yes.
2: You're not going bald, man.
3: Oh, mate, I'm doing my best here.
2: I love your hair.
3: Thank you, brother.
2: You wear a hat too much, man.
3: I'll give you some too.
2: Oh,
3: because it makes it look thick.
2: On the agenda setters.
3: Yes.
2: You have mad hair.
3: Thank you, brother.
2: And in here you wear a hat.
3: Well, I've always wore a hat, bro. I've got a new hat to wear now, too.
0: In fact, I don't think I've ever seen you without a hat.
3: Boof head.
2: Well, don't you watch the agenda setters?
0: Well, no, I do on the agenda setters, but in here, I've never seen you rock in here without a hat.
3: Oh, it's something I've always done.
0: Ever.
2: Once.
3: Well, I've got a gift. Did you receive a gift from your lovely wife?
2: Well, you've got it, you just said. What is it?
3: It's nowhere here.
2: What do you mean?
3: I haven't got a gift for you.
2: You just said I've got a gift.
3: There you go. Some shampoo for you.
2: I just gave you that from Sarah.
3: Yeah, but...
2: No, honestly, where's mine?
3: I haven't received Cara's one here.
2: Have you not, seriously?
3: No, I haven't got... I'm looking everywhere. There's no gift for me here.
0: I'm sure she's got a wonderful... I've got no, but I've heard she's got a wonderful surprise for you at home.
2: So, do you got your mics on? Take your mics on. Jump on the mics, Josh. Has anything been sent in from my wife?
4: Not just yet, but Barbara receptionist did just say something has arrived. So
2: are you having a seizure or are you talking?
0: Say that again.
2: Are you doing sheep noises?
0: Barbara Black Sheep
2: is what? He goes, what has been sent in, brother?
4: We're still waiting. There's been a big box arrive and it's just arrived for our reception. So.
2: Yes, sir.
0: All right, see?
2: It's Terry Hatcher.
3: Wait, hold on, Nikki, can you bring in the gift for Bo?
2: Yes, sir.
0: Nikki's bringing it in right now. Oh, it's massive.
3: Jesus.
2: Yes. I love giraffes.
0: Oh, it's a giant inflatable giraffe.
3: It's a human-sized giraffe.
2: I thought Nikki was nude and hiding herself and then going to reveal herself. I was like,
3: she's saving that for Soprano's wedding.
0: Oh, that's wonderful. See, look at that. It
3: the
0: is like it
3: instead.
0: Almost. It is like a body pillow. So
3: body pillows are great.
0: Yeah, that's what you're taking to bed tonight.
2: Oh, yeah, I'm taking it to bed.
3: No, he's taking Alexander the Great, the Volkanovski,
0: to bed. Actually, that's probably true.
2: I'll tell you something. I will take it to bed, but I won't be treating it like a pillow. I'll be showing this giraffe who is like the top of the food chain.
0: On that note,
2: you know what I mean.
0: Make sure you vote for the Triple M 1000 Greatest Songs of All Time. 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I cannot wait to hear how your anniversaries went. Tomorrow.
2: Is my mic off?
0: No,
2: it's back on.
0: Yeah.
2: Who's turned my mic off?
0: Well, I kind of had to get through a credit without you talking over it.
3: Longest credit ever.
0: Well, exactly.
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10: 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I am going to give you a bunch of rock songs with the classic riffs for the next hour. It's going to be fun. And riffs, I mean, if you can sing a riff, I think it's worthy. If you go, na-na-na-na-na, a whole lot of love, Led Zeppelin. If you go, na-na-na-na-na, it's Back in Black. Classic rock riffs like Dire Straits, Guns N' Roses, Chuck Berry, Queens of the Stone Age, Metallica, Nirvana, The Stones, maybe Smoke on the Water. Some of those songs we're about to play for you right now, Led Zeppelin, whole lot of love, he's Slash.
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0: 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The White Stripes, Back in Black, AC/DC. 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
1: It was the loudest thing I've ever heard. And once that Angus Young come up, that famous riff, and it just blew everyone. Everyone just went full-on mosh pit.
0: Back in Black, is it the best guitar riff?
2: I like Back in Black. I just like it because it's just such a, it's, you know, it's a song, you know, you just hit that first chord. Boom. Da-da-da. Da-da-da.
0: 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Layla, Triple M.

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2: It's not hard to believe that a song that became an anthem for apathetic Gen X kids and defined a new genre of music was recorded in only 3 takes. 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Are we done? Yeah, we're done. Kurt wouldn't want a huge production piece, so here it is. Nirvana's game-changing Smells Like Teen Spirit.
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0: 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That is Enter Sandman, Metallica. We're spotlighting, giving you some inspo for the Triple M 1000. The great rock riffs. We heard Aerosmith, Walk This Way. We've had Layla, Derek and the Dominoes. Jeff's in Bankstown. How you going, Jeffrey?
1: Yeah, good, mate. You're missing the big one.
0: Yeah, what's that? Of course. Deep Purple, all time. 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

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The greatest voices ever recorded. The greatest riffs ever played. And 50 grand waiting for one lucky voter. Do something great today. Vote in the Triple M.

0: What an hour of music. Well done, Sydney. 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Greatest songs of all time countdown. Voting is open. That's Panama. Had Smoke on the Water. We had Enter Sandman. Walk This Way. Layla, Sweet Child of Mine. Oh, I can't wait for this countdown.
1: Oh, yeah.
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0: Tomorrow with Bo Ryan, Kat and Woodsy, if you guess the powder on Bo Ryan's finger, you're going to win a double pass to see Powderfinger next October at the Domain here in Sydney. That's huge. Be listening tomorrow morning, Bo Ryan, Kat and Woodsy. Now, this morning, Woodsy revealed that he got recognised in a public bathroom.
3: And they were great toilets. They were nice and clean. 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
3: 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Goes, oh, she Woodsy, bro. 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
3: 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Give me 5 minutes, brother, mate. 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
16: Good morning, I'm Matthew Layton. The Albanese government is pushing back against rent caps despite 4 in 5 Aussies supporting limits on increases. Housing Minister Claire O'Neill has told Seven caps could shrink rental supply, arguing more homes need to be built instead.
25: That means big billions of dollars of investment from governments like ours. It means more workers, it means more land, and over time, that's the answer to making housing more affordable for Australians.
16: Prime Minister Anthony Albanese admits he personally intervened to put the brakes on the ATO's controversial credit card ban. A 19-year-old man is due in court charged with murder after a 12-year-old boy died following a shooting in Sydney's northwest. Former gang leader Dwayne Keefe D. Davis has been sentenced to 40 years to life for orchestrating Tupac Shakur's 1996 murder. And Pope Leo is recovering after surgery for lung cancer, with doctors removing the lower lobe of the 71-year-old's right lung.
26: M. Sport.
16: Pat Cummins says Australia's famous bowling quartet is determined to enjoy the ride while it lasts. The skipper praising his veteran attack after a 214-run demolition of South Africa in Durban, with the four bowlers reaching a combined 600 test wickets together.
27: No, it's not going to happen forever, and kind of relish it while it's happening. But yeah, someone like particularly Joshy, just seeing him getting consistent games back into him, didn't really get that chance for a few years. So it's great. It's fun.
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16: Strong wind warning today for the Sydney coast. We may see a shower today, down to 13 tonight. More showers tomorrow, 19 in the city and the west. 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
29: 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Next thing I know, I'm reliving the best meal of the week. 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
0: 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What are you going to vote for? I'm such a sticky beak. I can't wait to hear this countdown too. What about this band? This band here, The Clash. Before punk had a safety net, they were shaking things up, The Clash. So influential.
1: or should I go?
0: Jeff in Hornsby, how about we get on London Calling?
3: Yay! Fantastic. We're actually just on our way interstate. 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
0: 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The Triple M 1000 coming soon. 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

0: Green Day, Sydney's 104.9 Triple M, the Triple M 1000 countdown. 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May win $50,000. Wayne in Preston's at work has done that. What'd you vote for? Give me one of your songs, Wayne.
1: Genesis, Land of Confusion. That was just one of my favourites. Yeah, one of the good ones that you don't hear much of.
0: No, man, let's play it on the radio right now. Turn it up. Genesis, Sydney's Triple M.

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1: In the early 80s, many disco and Motown acts of the late 70s were fading away into obscurity. Fighting his former record company, a cocaine addiction and depression, the late Marvin Gaye found himself in Belgium looking for something new. The result was what US People magazine referred to as America's hottest pop culture turn-on since Olivia Newton-John's Physical. Now, we might have put it a little bit differently, but hands down agree that Marvin Gaye's sexual healing belongs on our list.
0: The Triple

0: Marvin Gaye, Sexual Healing, Sydney's 104.9 Triple M. The Triple M 1000 countdown is coming. Vote. Open up listener sign in. Get amongst it. You've got 10 songs to choose. Dave, you've gone with a Led Zeppelin song.
1: Put Kashmir in.
0: Isn't mate, that such a great song, right?
1: It's the ultimate bonking song.
0: I beg your pardon.
1: Stick to the rhythm.
0: Okay. Now I've just got a vision of you but flailing around in the sheets. We could do an hour of bonking songs, couldn't we, Sydney? Zombie, the Cranberries. Yes, good luck, Dave. You may win $50,000. Thanks to Iron Hell Professional Power Tools coming soon. The Triple M 1000.

2000s kept guitars loud, new bands, new anthems, and songs now old enough to be classics. Which songs from the noughties get your Triple M 1000 vote?

0: Oh, yeah.
1: Sydney deserves a breakfast show made in Sydney.
0: This is what Sydney deserves.
1: Bo Ryan, Kat and Woodsy.
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2: The Volk, friend of Triple M, UFC champ Alex Volkanovski, is going to join Bo Ryan, Kat and Woodsy. Now, movie star, don't you know? He's in Street Fighter. That's tomorrow. Bo Ryan, Kat and Woodsy for breakfast. Now, on the show this morning, Bo knows, we found out some information about Bo and Woodsy that Kat, I think, would rather forget. I'm with you, Kat.
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0: 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Now, Sydney, here's the thing. Don't put the songs in what you think may be the greatest song of all time or greatest songs of all time. You've got 10 to choose. Put in what you want. In your opinion, your favourite songs might get a run in the countdown. We're going to Bankstown. Check in with Anthony. He's put a vote in. What do you got, mate?
1: G'day, it's Anthony. I love The Angels. One of the best songs is Take a Long Line.
0: This is it,
1: just
0: folks.
1: Really gets you fired up.
0: Over the top. You got it. 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
1: I take a whiskey drink, I take a chocolate drink, and when I have to pee, I use the kitchen sink.
0: Homer must have been listening to Bo Ryan, Cat and Woodsy with all that pee in the sink talk this morning. That was Chumba Wumba, had the Angels take a long line. The Triple M 1000 countdown is coming. We're going to take a peek at some of those great live songs coming up in a moment, like You Too. From Red Rocks. From the Hell Freezes Over tour, the Eagles.
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6: 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And North Manly, water over the road, Pittwater Road southbound near Oliver Street. 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
29: Good morning, I'm Matthew Layton. Murder charges have been laid after a 12-year-old boy was fatally shot inside a unit in Sydney's northwest. A 19-year-old is facing court today. A family home has been sprayed with bullets in a drive-by in Melbourne's west, with four people inside escaping injury. The Prime Minister is wishing Pope Leo a speedy recovery after a cancerous growth was removed from his right lung. Anthony Albanese says his thoughts and prayers are with the Pontiff, describing him as a voice for peace, humanity and reason. Small Business Minister Anne Ali says she's received 19 death threats in a week after Liberal MP Angie Bell called for her to be shamed and stoned. And 30 years after Tupac Shakur was murdered, the man convicted of organising his killing has been sentenced to 40 years to life. The rapper was gunned down near the Las Vegas Strip in 1996. Dwayne Keefe D. Davis is the only person ever charged.
30: M. Sport.
29: The Kangaroos have hit Allianz Stadium for their captain's run, with Sam Walker and James Tedesco rested for tomorrow's World Cup opener against the Kiwis. And Matt Renshaw's produced a test to remember, helping Australia belt South Africa by 214 runs. The man of the match made 190 and 82 in Durban before adding two wickets. Renshaw telling Fox Cricket it was amazing to be involved.
31: It's been a big 5 days. It's been a long time since last playing a five-day test match. So, it was nice to be able to contribute.
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29: Strong wind warning today for the Sydney coast. We may see a shower today, down to 13 tonight. More showers tomorrow, 19 in the city and the west. The Triple M 1000 is here. 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